0: From the studios of the Catholic TV Center, it's the Going My Way Show with Father Chris Hickey and the Catholic TV Orchestra. And now, here's your host for the show, Father Chris Hickey.
1: We are back. Going My Way, season whatever, episode 2.
2: I'm enjoying this. Going My Way 2.0.
1: I came through today, and they told me there were a ton of calls about last week's show. And I'm not going to say that they said that you should be the co-host, because there were a ton of calls. But then we noticed that a ton of them came in from Hingham.
2: So they were Father Chris Boyle related.
1: Judy Boyle put this on speed dial.
2: Oh,
1: and she just came in and said, How about Chris Boyle? The secretary said, you have to stop calling Mrs. Boyle.
2: I thought you guys did pretty good, by the way.
1: We're bringing him back.
2: Oh, he must have
1: you
2: done
1: You weren't just
2: great.
1: Mediocre. You were wonderfully mediocre.
2: And the band.
1: They're awesome. Let's bring him back. Father Chris Boyle.
3: Father Christopher.
1: Boyle.
4: Hey, welcome back. Good to see you.
1: Tell your mother, stop calling the station. We'll decide who the co-host is going to be.
4: Well, I'm related to half the South Shore.
1: I know, that's what I'm saying. Hingham cousins.
2: Can I just apologize? I'm sorry, you know, I was here last week and I didn't give everybody their pins. So we're all set to go this week.
1: Wow. Even the guys.
2: You got to be Catholic TV pin.
1: Even Lenny and Mark, the guys in the bin. Hey, speaking of the guys in the bin, let's start with this big, fast, happy song, Bring Me Sunshine. People singing this all day last week.

0: your boys. Lenny and Mark are back from the Life Teen Smash Band.
1: Guys are great. Thank you.
0: No replacement, but as Lenny pointed out, it took two to replace our former piano player, Father Rouse, whom
1: Father
0: we love.
1: Father Rouse. Still a very thinking happy of memory.
0: All the time, all the time. So, I was last week. I said hello to people at Southie, but I don't think you said hello to your pastor or your housemate.
2: Didn't I? Went kind of quick. Okay. I'm not a professional like these guys. I forget things.
0: I should have set you up.
2: Father Bob Casey and Monsignor Liam Bergen.
1: Loved. Yeah. Two of them. Beloved by the Catholic TV family. Beloved.
2: And by the South Boston community, I'm telling you. Yeah.
0: Have you heard Fields of Athen Rye yet?
2: Yes.
0: It's his only song.
2: No, he sings
0: it's
2: a bunch of them.
0: It's his only song.
2: He does not.
0: And he does that really slow version.
1: Father Casey?
2: Father Casey.
0: The Field of Athen. Now, they've picked it up. If you watch it, boom, bump, bump, bump, bump, bump, and they hit the drums.
1: Why
0: has
1: he never been on Going My Way?
0: He was on Going My Way.
2: He was.
0: There's people that fell asleep that never woke up.
2: This is not me.
1: Sorry, Bob.
0: Sorry, Bob. He told me to do it.
2: Oh, right. He's not going to believe that.
1: It must have been a long time ago, though.
0: It was. I think it might have been the first season.
1: Oh,
0: it was a great sport to
1: come
0: on.
1: We have to get him back.
0: Anyway, so, okay. Hey, this song here, Mr. Saturday Night, you said you heard Tony Bennett do it, right?
2: Yeah.
0: They all recorded, though. But this is Missed the Saturday Mass.
1: Yeah.
0: You're going to love the play on words. Sing
1: before.
0: Along.
1: We call it before.
0: You can't really sing along, but write it down as you go.

0: There's a little private joke there. You're laughing about
1: so
0: here.
1: We lived together, and there were a couple of times we'd go over to the church and do these shows, and we all get along pretty famously, to be honest. Yeah. We laugh and tell stories. But there were a couple of mornings that one or the other of us would be kind of like an itch, you know, kind of an intense or cranky mood. It could be either
2: one
1: of us.
2: Can't imagine why.
1: It could be either one of us. And so then one time sang that song, and then I said, spend the time with the fam. And he literally looks at me and goes, so much more than before.
0: Your greatest desire.
2: It just came
1: out. It could have been anyone. It didn't. It's either one of us. It could have been any of us. So anyway, all right.
0: And he is a Roman, too.
1: Right? Oh, jeez.
0: Oh, by the way, I have something for you.
2: You do?
0: Yeah, I forgot to give you your ordination gift.
2: Oh, really?
1: Oh, wow.
0: So these are, check that out. Those Pontifical North American Cod cufflinks.
2: These
0: the college cufflinks.
1: Oh, this camera's got
0: you. Yeah.
1: Hold
2: I'm
1: them
2: not
1: up
2: a
1: to
2: professional
1: the
2: like these guys.
1: I know. Well,
2: sorry.
1: There you go.
0: Happy ordination, by the way.
2: Thank you very much, Bishop.
0: I know it's been a couple of years, but.
1: I've been doing this show for 10 years. So far, I got us a half a tuna fish sandwich.
3: Well, you're not Roman,
0: Do you know? Do you
1: I
0: know?
1: Stole
0: by the way?
1: I stole a mug once. I stole a mug.
0: You don't know the North American college fight song, do you?
1: No. Yes, I do.
0: Would you like to hear us sing it?
1: For old Knack? No. Go ahead. Yes, I would love to hear it, sir.
0: It's called Ad Multos Anos.
1: I love many
0: Ready?
1: Years. Yep.
0: Where do you hear this? You're going to be in tears.

0: welcome.
1: You're welcome.
2: So that's it. That's the North American College song.
0: I've been to the NAC.
1: Yes, you have.
0: Just to visit, then they threw me right out. I said, this is nice. Maybe I could get a room. I don't think so. As time goes by, wait till you hear these words. Now, this was from Casablanca. Go ahead. You can say your thing.
1: It's from Sleepless in Seattle.
0: But Casablanca first.
2: And then Sleepless.
0: Charles didn't like that.

0: Oh, I like that. Very nice. That was the reason we joke about that is Casablanca was a movie from the 40s.
1: Yeah.
0: Right, Charles? The 40s? 42. 42 what? Yeah, don't correct the host. The new co-host, could you defend me, please?
2: Hey, Charles, quit it.
0: Who said? I just pointed at you. I didn't say you're the new co-host.
2: Oh, okay.
0: Tell him what to do. Casablanca was Humphrey Bogart, and that's the one. Play it again, Sam.
3: People are going to be writing in and say, why aren't you? Why isn't Father Hickey nice to Bishop Priest?
0: I've gotten that for years.
1: Really?
0: Yeah, they don't pick around
3: people. Can he just be nice to him? Why is he always picking
0: on? I'm only kidding. Listen, you are in... There are... So far, you're in the top of people trying out for the co-host.
3: Thank you.
0: You're welcome.
3: And when he walks in the building, this is what he says. Where's Reed? Get Reed down here!
1: I think it's right on.
0: Yeah, spot on. We'll meet again. This was the end of Dr. Strangelove. Right?
4: No.
0: Yes, it was.
4: Yes.
0: Yeah.
4: Didn't we already do that?
0: The end of the movie with the bombing at the end, the big bomb.
3: I only know this from...
4: We're not doing that now.
3: I know this song from Going My Way.
0: Hold on. We got to pray together?
4: Okay, we'll do that one.
0: What are we doing? Well, We'll Meet Again is next up on the thing.
3: All
0: right. Can we do We'll Meet Again and we'll come back to that?
4: Listen.
5: Wait, you're using a teleprompter for this?
0: Shh. Jeez, you break the fourth wall or the seventh wall or something.

0: That's enough. That's enough. Sorry. Because the other one's up, and I like the other one better. So now we're going to do, we got to pray together. So that might have been me.
1: I'm slowly seeing if people not, coming back to Sunday Mass, by the way.
0: Oh,
1: it's
0: yeah.
1: It's great.
0: Packed. Mm-hmm. Packed last week.
1: Really?
0: That's seriously. Awesome. Christmas time, saw some. Then a little fall
1: little
0: off.
1: Low,
0: a little
1: low.
0: Yeah, same thing. And now they're kind of back. And I'm telling you, and the teens, my teens are back.
1: Great.
0: And you know
1: nice
0: what? Last
1: that.
0: Week, you know what we had?
1: What?
0: CCD in person.
1: Very good.
0: So they're in the church, but I
1: That's
0: and
1: so
0: I walked
1: important.
0: Out and I said to the second graders, I'm kind of emotional. And the kid goes, what's that mean? She was in the second grade. What's that mean? I said, it means I might cry. He goes, what are you going to cry about? I go, because I'm sad I was missing you. He goes, well, we're here. I go, geez, this kid. What are you, Chris Hickey? Hey, stop it, kid, you know?
2: It was very cute, you know what I mean? So,
0: oh, sorry.
1: It is great to have people
0: I never
1: do
0: that. Then. Yeah, it is. Isn't
1: and
0: exciting?
1: I know there are some people still kind of nervous and everything, but eventually your day will come and we'll all be back together again.
0: Yeah. If you feel nervous at all, then tune in here to America's Catholic Television Network.
1: Where it's all for you.
0: I think you should make him do it. Why don't
2: that
0: you do?
2: Practiced.
0: Why don't you do that right now? Go ahead.
2: Tune into America's...
0: Well, yeah, go ahead. That one. Yeah, exactly.
1: You're watching Catholic TV.
2: You're watching Catholic TV.
1: It's all for you.
2: It's all for you.
0: America's Catholic Television Network.
1: Oh, that's another one.
0: Okay, we're going to make you stay afterwards so he can... No, because then you can do it. He's going to put you up.
2: Oh, you're seriously going to make me
0: stay? Oh, they take blips afterwards.
2: Like
0: they take blips for me and they do all that
2: cool.
0: stuff.
2: All right, blips.
0: So this was...
1: That's a technical term.
0: Hey, look what just
2: blip.
0: Chimed in. Hey, look at this. Blips. Uncle Charlie from My Three Sons just chimed in.
2: Yeah. Is this banter?
0: No. we were doing our shows and it said... I had on the cue card. We just use cue cards.
1: Banter.
0: It said banter.
1: He started singing it?
0: No, I said banter. He goes, banter.
2: I was making a joke.
0: I said, no, we're supposed to banter. He said, we're bantering now to kill him.
1: Put that in parentheses.
0: We're not doing it. Parentheses.
2: Right, it was just
0: the first
1: parenthetically.
0: The first or second letter of St. Paul to parentheses.
1: Hey, we got to pray together more, you know?
0: Yeah. We got to pray together. What was this from? I'm trying to think. Pray together.
1: We got to pray together. Stay together.
0: Stay
1: together.
0: Oh.
2: The glory of love.
0: Yeah, the glory of love. That's it. Here we go. This also, Durante did this too. Here we go.
1: Tap your foot. Hum along with us.

0: Unbelievable. We recouped from the bad order there. We introduce again Lenny Peterson and Mark Campbell. They're from a Life Teen band.
1: Thank you.
0: Anything you'd like to drop in, Lenny?
1: No, I would like to thank you for having us over. Yeah. That's it.
2: How's the Father Paul Rouse Memorial Piano?
1: It is absolutely outstanding. I love it.
0: It's good.
1: I love it. Yeah.
0: He made that thing sing.
2: He did.
1: Yeah? He did.
2: Every time.
0: Mark, anything?
3: I got nothing for you.
2: He's the quiet show retiring.
0: It's in the last show, but I asked him to be on. I said, come on, you do it, Lindy. Because now you don't even care what I'm saying to you right now. And you look at me in the face. And I said, it's a true story. And my mind was on all the things we wanted to get done. So I told the guys if they get a chance, and that this is not to tell you to go away from Catholic TV. Never go away from Catholic TV. But if there's a break, you know, Maybe they saw us already, and they'll go on to a lifeteensmash.com. Is that what it is? Mm-hmm. Something like that,
4: yeah.
0: Right?
4: Sure.
0: And
4: well, if you go on YouTube and then you just type in Life Teen Smash, it'll come up.
0: Right, and you can see Father Chris and I, and then the youth minister Tim Habib took over for that, and we did 151 episodes or something like
2: Unbelievable.
0: That.
2: Unbelievable!
0: It was good. They were like mini going my ways though.
4: Yeah.
0: I was supposed to say hi. I brought the thing, but anyway, these people sent me letters who watched Going My Way and then heard about this from there. And so I have a ton of suggestions what we should do, on this show.
2: Okay.
0: So.
2: And who are these people?
0: In other words, you
2: are they credible?
0: Yeah. I didn't vet them. They sent me a letter. What was I supposed to do? Call them up and ask what their credentials were? What did you want me to do?
2: Well, I just want to, you know, be careful.
0: That's true.
2: The president of the network, you know what I mean?
0: Yeah. You're also kind of a big deal in the nation, right? Aren't you something? Yes, you are. What do you mean? Aren't you on the bishop's
2: communications
0: club?
2: For the
0: USCCB? Aren't you head of communications?
2: Well, I'm the chairman, yeah, right.
0: Well, what? Oh, now all at once you're humble? Geez, you're on the station 35 hours out of a 24-hour day. Now you're going to get humble? Just say, yeah, I'm the man.
2: Well, yeah, it's one of the things I do.
0: Oh, I like it. Actually, now, this is all kidding aside. You know how many things he does do? Pastor of St. Patrick's.
4: A lot.
2: Yeah. And Sacred Heart.
0: And Sacred Heart.
2: Yeah.
0: Would you have a name for your collaborative? Or just no?
2: Not yet. No.
0: And then president of Catholic TV.
2: Right.
0: And bishop of the West Region.
2: Yeah.
0: And is Dedham in the West Region now?
2: It certainly is.
0: Yeah, it didn't used to be. It was in the South when I was there.
2: Yeah,
0: they swapped it out.
2: When you left, we brought it in to the fold. The coast is clear.
0: The bishop in the West said, you ain't changing that while he's still in. And Hickey left. He said, okay, I'll take Dedham now. Yeah. So, and then the last job is, there was one more job, right? Oh, you're the chairman of communications for the United States Conference of Catholic Bishops. Now, that sounded like a commercial for the USCCB.
2: And they just cut our budget in half. So.
0: Well, how are you going to communicate without money?
2: We're going to be creative. We're going to rethink the way we do things.
0: All right, I'm going to start this off.
2: That has
0: off.
2: To happen all the time.
0: This is like the Jerry Lewis tells them, oh, that's a cough drop. I don't. I'm sorry. That was where my money was. I'm sorry. That's no good to you. That's no good. Sorry.
5: Just leave.
0: I lost it. My last couple bucks went to Artie Boyle. Yeah, you see what he said? He said he's leany. We were in Poland at a World Youth Day.
2: Uh-huh.
0: And, of course, at night we'd have a couple of snacks and a couple of Coca-Colas before we went off to bed. There we go. He's gonna be the first one to give. And so every night the bill would come, and naturally Father would pick up the bill for the guys who were giving up their time. But Lenny would walk, do this, so we started calling him leany. Because the bill would come, he'd pretend he was going to get the thing. Because he would pretend. I'd say, you going to get this? He goes, no, not really. No, I have a little gas. I'm okay, though. I'm good. You know. I said, what the
2: Excuse
0: heck
2: me, I just go to the men's room.
0: Yeah, exactly. So anyway. Do you have friends like that? When it was their turn, they were always scarce.
2: It happens.
0: Yeah. Anyway, okay. I'll be seeing you. And then I wanted to say a couple more things about this guy. Well, I want to say, what did your parents think of last week's show? What did your father think about your singing?
2: Yeah.
4: Well, he thinks it's courageous. He's like, I can't believe you do that. He's like, I can't believe you do that. Because you remember when he came out, he's like...
0: Oh, yeah, put the mic down here.
4: Yeah.
2: He knows what it's like.
4: I'm like him in that way, you know. So he basically was like, I can't believe you, because he knows me. You know?
0: And you guys remember this. This is to say what a great guy he is. We were walking over the day this happened. I said, hey, would you come over with me? He was living with me, as we mentioned in the other thing. He came to live with us after Rome. And I said, come over. We're going to do this thing. He goes, what are we doing? I said, I don't know.
4: Yeah.
0: He said, well, I said, just put on black
4: and let's
0: go.
4: Put on some blacks and come over.
0: So we did, and we did this thing, and that's when the guys called and said, we'll do music and everything. And the first few episodes, this is Chris. Hello, right. How are you?
2: Not much of a stage.
0: 3 weeks later, it's like, you gotta pray a little. Ho,
4: stay warm me down.
0: It was good. And you can see the transformation if you go back and watch them in order.
4: Yep.
0: Even as Brian said, he was a different human being in week two or three.
2: I have to admit, I kind of shied away from going my way in the very beginning.
0: I know that.
2: But, you know, after a while, it kind of warms up to you.
4: Yeah.
2: You get into the swing of things.
0: And not to kid too much, but we've mentioned this before, because I have said that you used to come on kicking and screaming.
2: I did.
0: And I'd say, well, just come down and say hi, and maybe you could do it. He'd say, okay, you know. And then, you know, Father Paul's... foot was bad, so he couldn't be in the front part of the show with the interview. So Father Bishop Bob would come out and do his thing and everything. And then a couple of times we'd have a guest show up. He goes, oh, I'll sing. And the next thing is like pushing me out of the way and, Ave, Ave Domino. I say, hey, what happened to the shy guy? They're laughing because it's true. Go back and check the show out. Those of you who have good viewers,
2: it's
0: you'll
2: an exaggeration.
0: Know.
2: That's an exaggeration. That's like
4: Bishop Reed.
2: Exaggeration.
4: Yes. Bishop Reed, what does Father Chris say when he comes through the door?
0: Oh, yeah.
2: Hey, Reed, get Reed down here. Where's Reed?
0: Okay, one more thing, then we're singing. We're ending this before it's addressed. You remember young Pete McNulty? He worked for Jim Pete. He did an impersonation of me at a retreat 25 years ago in Dedham. And first he stuffed his belly, which I was none too proud. But then his impersonation was the cue card said, Father Chris, after Sunday Mass on Sunday night. So the girls went by and I went, oh, Mary, you're so sweet to have grand. Oh, Jenny, you're so wonderful. Oh, all the girls, oh, you're so good. And then the four boys the next thing, you all talking? I'll take your head off. I'll rip your head off. Talk at my Mass. Go ahead, talk.
2: Said this in my life.
0: But it fits. I don't say get Reed down here either.
2: You have.
0: I say, is the bishop available?

0: house applauding from heaven.
1: And we'll be seeing you next time. You're going to be back with me?
2: If you insist.
1: New guest, or are we bringing him back like a perpetual guest, like Tim Conway on Carol Burnett, remember?
2: Yep. It depends upon whether there's a lot of work in South Boston that day.
1: That's true. Mm. And if somebody else wants to be on, write us and let us know that your past is dying to be on. He just needs to be asked by an important person. And I'll give him a call.
2: Hey, this has been fun. Thanks so much, guys.
1: Thanks so much.
3: Thanks for coming. Appreciate you having me again. It's been fun.
1: You've been watching us on America's Catholic Television Network, where it's all for you. You do that. You've been watching us on America's Catholic Television Network, where it's all for you.
3: You've been watching us on America's Catholic Television Network, where it's all for you.
2: One, two. It's all true.

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1: Hello, I am Archbishop Gustavo Garcia Siller from the show Face to Face, seen on Catholic TV. 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

miles in on the treadmill every day, and I've got to lift, when I'm done with this, I've got to lift some weights. I need some upper body strength, and weights will do it. You know, that's a funny word, weight. We use the word weight, and yeah, it can mean weights, but you know, so often in life, things can weigh us down. Problems, situations, challenges, sometimes people. Things can really weigh us down sometimes, and we don't always know what to do. That's when we need to remember Him. The Lord Jesus is always there to help us lift those weights. Come to me, all of you who are burdened. Come to me, all of you who need someone to help you carry a problem, a load, a situation. Come to me. My friends, that's such an important thing for us to remember each and every day, that we can do it. We can face life's challenges because we don't have to carry the weight alone. So how can we put that into practice? How can we make sure that we remember He's there all the time? Well, we'll look at how today. I'm Father Dan O'Connell, and this is We've Gotta Talk. And I gotta get this done and get over to those weights.

You know, I'm not gonna say I dislike training, but I really don't know if I can be honest and say I like training. I haven't done this in a while, and getting ready for the marathon. You know, I live right down the street, and it's something I've always wanted to do, so I've got to get a few miles.

0: Exercise. We all want to do it, but we don't always want to do it in the moment. And if I were to be completely honest, I've kind of, fell off the wagon of being extremely, extremely into exercise. I blame it on COVID. You know, everything was shut down and no one was going to the gym anymore and it took a long time. And I just got, you know, exercise is one of those things that you need to be doing it all the time, because if you don't, you can very easily fall out of practice. Well, as you know, this past year we celebrated the Olympics. Those worldwide competitions in which people from all over the world come together to compete, and they are people who are in great physical shape. They are people that can lift weights, go running, and do some amazing things. And so, it made me feel a bit guilty. You know, I realized that my physical health was extremely important, like my emotional health and my psychological health and all my other kind of health. And so I decided that I would try my best to reclaim the prowess that used to be mine. I used to go running all the time. I used to go to the gym all the time. So I decided that I really need to pay a bit more attention and get a little beyond the What phrase can I use? The minimalist approach that I had been using. You know, I had gone from someone who went running all the time and someone who went to the gym all the time to someone who, well, I knew it was a bit worrisome when the couch became my closest companion. Oh, I still did some exercise. Do you know, I still got down on the floor and did push-ups and sit-ups, and I wasn't completely a couch potato. I would go downstairs to an old treadmill that I have every now and then. But I decided that it was time to put back into my schedule real physical education. I decided that it was time to go back to the gym, the treadmill, and the weights. The time had come to get back to normal, and I felt that I was ready. I felt that I was ready. And so, I went back to the gym that first day, and the first thing I did was get on the treadmill. And I'm pretty lucky, you know, I can run pretty fast. And so the treadmill seemed to work. Indeed, I was a bit breathless, a lot sooner than perhaps I would normally become breathless. I was a bit more winded at the end. I didn't quite run as long as I used to, but I was close enough. I was kind of happy with the outcome. It's when I got off the treadmill and looked around and decided that I would try some bench presses. I would attempt to lift some weights. And of course, the machines are quite complicated. There's a bar you can set by turning the knob as to how much weight you're going to use. And so I set everything up. And this particular machine, it was a scale from 1 to 10. I remember back in the old days, I used to be able to do a 7. 8 really tuckered me out, but I could put 7 on the dial and do the bench press. So I lay down. I knew I wouldn't be able to do 7 right away, so I said, you know what? I probably need to tone this down. I think maybe I'll start with 5. Yeah, start with 5. You know what the word humbling means? I was slightly humbled. I set it on 5. I went nowhere. It just didn't work. I took a deep breath and I tried again. Nothing. Nowhere. I'm glad I didn't start at 7. I'm even happier that I didn't start at 8, thinking I'd be bigger and stronger than I used to be. And so I went from 5 to 4. 4. It's now set at 4. I moved it a bit, but I don't think I could actually be honest and tell you that I managed to push level 4. It went down another level and I started to work at 3. I lifted it, but I really don't know if I could honestly tell you. I don't know if the count was legitimate because I really didn't lift it 0.3 either. And so there I was, in the gym, with people around me, on the bench press, sort of unable to do much of anything. I lay there, slightly embarrassed, more than slightly out of breath. And I kept telling myself something. If you want it, you can do it. If you really want to do this, you can. If you really want to, you can. That's not exactly, I know, Olympic level motivation, but it was all I had in the moment. If you can do this, you can. And so I stayed at 3, and it went higher and higher and higher. And it was painful. It was slow. It was certainly better. And it allowed me to get to level 4. And on that particular day, by the end of the day, I was able to almost, and I want to be honest, almost get to a 5. Today, well, today I'm up to 8, a little better than before. Now I know lifting 0.8 out of something that the goal is 10 might not seem to be very much. It certainly won't earn me a cover shot on a fitness magazine, but compared to 3, compared to 2, even compared to 5, I am not going to complain. I saw progress. Over these past months, I've seen some progress. Real progress. Why? I think it all goes back to that line that I threw at myself when I couldn't even do a 4. If you want to do this, you can. If you continue to work at this, if you continue to practice this, if you don't throw in the towel, if you don't say, I can't do this, you will be able to do it. We need to stay with the program. We need to be aware of the importance of not giving in to laziness and the real importance of exercise. You know, there is a great line in the Old Testament book of Sirach. We hear something that is extremely important to our spiritual development, our spiritual exercise. We hear something that is both challenging and empowering at the same time. Challenging because it sets before us a goal. Empowering because it reminds us that when it comes to our spiritual exercise, when it comes to our spiritual endeavors, we never do them alone. And that line from Sirach, written so long ago, if you want, you can keep the Lord's commandments. If you want. If you don't want to, you probably won't. But if you want to keep his commands, all 10 and 2, if you want, you can do it. Because we don't ever walk into any situation alone. In other words, God dignifies us with choice. Even if we choose not to, he sets the choice before us. His presence is not forced upon us. We don't have to do anything we don't want to do, because holiness, real holiness, is never forced on us. His commands are not imposed. We are invited to be like him. Why? Because he loves us. And my friends, real love can never be forced. No matter what you do, you can't make me love you. You can't force me to love you. Nor can I force you to love me. Love grows. Love is an invitation to open our hearts to someone. I place before you a choice. I put you on a path, and I put before you directions. Follow me. My friends, that invitation is not something merely mystical reserved for saints in stained glass windows. It's an invitation to allow him to live our life with him. How do we do it? Well, we'll look at how in a minute, because we'll be back after this.
1: 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Join us this Wednesday for This is the Day. Father Tim Gallagher is back to discuss his new book, Thinking Like a Saint, and we'll explore discernment of spirits, how to recognize God's presence and guidance in our daily lives. 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
1: Hello, I'm Bishop Reed, standing in the magnificent Cathedral Basilica of the Assumption in Covington, Kentucky. 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

After Sirach and other prophets and teachers, after the law had been given, because we didn't seem to truly understand, God the Father sent His Son. And in the gospel, Jesus seems to offer us many ways of understanding the old law. He offers us explanations. He offers some rules and regulations. But what Jesus is doing is repeating all of the things that Sirach would have spoken of, repeating all the things that Moses would have spoken of, hoping that when he invited us to follow him, we would go far beyond the law, that we would be able to catch the spirit of the law. My friends, one of the things that the chosen people didn't seem to understand was that the commandments, the law, the prophets, were inviting us to exercise, to realize that when we faced the weight that life can sometimes offer, we weren't facing it alone. And so those commandments were meant to not merely keep us away from sin, but they were meant to invite us to be good, to make the right choice, to be on a path in which, knowing that God was always there to help us carry the weight of life, we wouldn't make mistakes. For instance, you know, the commandments tell us to avoid murder, do not kill. But Jesus invites us to choose mercy all the time, to choose mercy over anger. He's inviting us to exercise our ability to be like him. If I every day try my best to work at treating you mercifully, if I try every day to use his grace to not give into anger, I probably won't get to the point where I want to kill you. He's safeguarding our choices by helping us exercise. We're invited to not merely avoid adultery, but to guide our heart. Not just avoiding oaths, but becoming people of integrity. The commandments and the law were meant to move us closer to the heart of the one that gave us the law and the prophets. And that's what Jesus helps us to do. We've got to remember all the time something that he said that was so important. I haven't come to change the law. I haven't come to change one letter of the law. I've come to help you lift the weight that you feel the law is, because once you understand that the law is truly about love, it won't seem like a weight anymore. The commandments prevent us from being bad, but they don't always make us good. Jesus, in his command to love, moves us from minimal compliance to real change, minimal compliance to interior transformation. He reminds us that it's not merely about doing the bare minimum. A run is always better than a walk. Don't just do the bare minimum. Follow me. Want what I want. Desire the

kingdom. And that's where my gym, my bench press humiliation becomes unexpectedly theological. Holiness, like fitness, holiness, like exercise, rarely arrives in dramatic leaps. We don't go from 0 to 60 in our spiritual life all the time. Our spiritual life develops slowly, in the same way that I went from 3 to 8, not overnight. Our spiritual lives, our ability to walk with Jesus, our ability to remember that He is always there, it grows slowly, over time. It grows through desire. If you want to follow the commandments, you can. If you want to lift weights, you can. But you need to work on it in small ways every day. Our spiritual development is about growth through desire, intention, wanting to do it, and perseverance, not giving up when it seems difficult, not just throwing the baby out with the bathwater, so to speak, but staying with it. And when we allow ourselves to stay with it, some amazing things can happen, and we find ourselves in the midst of change and growth. You know, no one that I'm aware of wakes up spiritually radiant. All that we did, but we don't. We grow. We learn. We try. We struggle, we fail, and we try again. We stay with the program. It was my desire to lift those weights that carried me forward. I want this. I want to be able to do this. The same is true in the life of the Spirit. The same is true in the life of our faith. We may want patience, but patience requires practice. How many times have I heard amongst parishioners, friends, family members, "I wish I were more patient. I wish I were more patient. I can fly off the handle so easily." And I always reply, "Yeah, me too. I know just what you're talking about." You need to practice patience. The next time you're on the verge, just wait. Slow down and ask Him for the grace to get through the moment before you fly off the handle. I guarantee you, He will give you that grace. You and I might want forgiveness, but forgiveness requires effort. We have to work at the ability to say, "I'm sorry." That can be a tough thing to say sometimes. But if we start small, if we live with a willingness of wanting to be a person who can seek forgiveness when they need it, if we want to be the person who offers forgiveness when we should, we need to work at it in some way every day. Real holiness requires decision. And decision is a part of our everyday life. There are always paths and roadways set before us. And we need to realize that we have the potential, we have the ability to choose the right road. You know, once again, Sirach reminds us that whichever you choose will be given to you. If you want to choose the right thing, if you want to do the right thing, you can, and you will, when you allow His Spirit to be your strength. Oh, we've got to talk about rest. No, we've got to talk about

0: holiness. We've got to talk about real holiness. You know, it's St. Paul that reminds us that real holiness, real wisdom about holiness, is not worldly success. It's a state of mind. It's an attitude. It's a grace prepared for those who love Him. My friends, real holiness, lifting that weight, reaching that point, is not about perfection, it's about direction. Four bench presses might not look impressive, but four are the beginning of eight, nine. Maybe, if I'm lucky, one day, 10. When we allow Jesus to be such a part of our life that we know that He is always there, we are filled with a strength that we sometimes forget that we have. We are filled with a confidence that we can use in some way every single day. And that is the end result of exercise, a bit every day. Small acts of kindness build up. Small moments of prayer make us strong. Small practices of virtue might not make us feel heroic in the moment or super virtuous or strong, but they are the beginning of real holiness. Holiness steeped in wisdom and strength and confidence. They are the beginnings of real kindness, goodness, answer to question, light in darkness, solution to problem. My friends, each and every time you and I give ourselves over to Him, we are lifting spiritual weight. You know, in his wisdom, it was St. Ignatius who named his spiritual endeavors exercises. Everyone knows about the spiritual exercises of St. Ignatius. When we allow him to work with us in lifting our spiritual weight, we're getting stronger. We're getting better for him and one another. Till next time, I'm Father Dan O'Connell, and this is We've Gotta Talk.
1: In the Gospel of John, Jesus tells his disciples that his flesh is true food and his blood is true drink. Though we can't see this reality with our eyes, we believe that at every Mass, the bread and wine truly become the body and blood of Jesus Christ.
2: For this is my body.
1: In Presencia, we'll look at stories of Eucharistic miracles, times when the reality of the true presence became perceptible to the senses. You'll hear about consecrated bread that began to bleed, wine that became blood, scientific studies which found human heart tissue in communion hosts, and more. Watch Presencia right here on Catholic TV.

Hi, everyone. I'm Kevin Elson. We are so happy to be here in Garden Grove, California at Christ Cathedral. This beautiful cathedral was once known as the Crystal Cathedral and was the home of the popular television show The Hour of Power, hosted by the Reverend Robert Schuller. The Diocese of Orange purchased the cathedral in 2011, and it was transformed into the Christ Cathedral. There's so much to see, not only in the cathedral, but throughout the campus here as well. So let's begin our journey through the Christ Cathedral on this episode of Catholic Destinations.

0: The Christ Cathedral campus has a really wonderful history, and it's really a legacy to Dr. Robert Schuller, who began the ministry in what is now the Christ Cathedral campus. He was a young preacher from Iowa, and he moved west in the 50s. He didn't have a church, he didn't have property, he had nothing. And he came up with this idea of holding church in the drive-in theater in the city of Orange. And so he began his ministry preaching and holding a worship service on the roof of the snack bar of the drive-in theater. He was very popular. People started flocking to that drive-in theater by the, literally the thousands eventually. I remember my grandparents lived next door to the drive-in theater, and my dad and grandpa had an open-air fruit market. My dad told me they hated Sunday because the traffic would back up on the boulevard and keep his customers from coming in there. So then Dr. Schuller, his ministry expanded, and he purchased property just a few miles from the drive-in theater, and he began what is called, or was called, the Garden Grove Community Church. The Garden Grove Community Church began the Hour of Power. Dr. Schuller televised the Hour of Power in the 70s from the church, which is now called the Arboretum. And that Hour of Power took off internationally. He was really one of the very first televangelists.
1: This is the day that God has made. Let us rejoice and be glad in it.
2: Well, right now I'm standing in front of the Arboretum, which was built in 1962. It is the original sanctuary for the Reverend Robert Schuller and his congregation. He would preach inside to about 1,400 congregants, and then he would go on the balcony and preach to the congregants who were parked in their cars in the parking lot, much like he did when he first started preaching in a drive-in theater. There have been many renovations and enhancements to the Arboretum, but it has been true to its original specifications.
3: In the mid-1970s, the congregation outgrew the Arboretum, so Reverend Schuller chose legendary American architects Philip Johnson and his partner John Berge. They presented their design for an all-glass church to Schuller. It is said that when Schuller saw the first model, he responded, "Wow, it looks like a crystal cathedral." And the Crystal Cathedral name stuck. The architects incorporated Schuller's wishes by building a building that was an enclosure but would be as if you were outdoors, a building with a glass shell. The Crystal Cathedral was dedicated in 1980, and this mega church experienced continued growth through the 80s and 90s. The Hour of Power television ministry had millions of viewers around the world watching on Sunday mornings. In the early 2000s, the church, for a number of reasons, began to struggle and eventually filed for bankruptcy. That's when the Diocese of Orange, which was looking to build a new cathedral, stepped in.
0: The Diocese of Orange really was growing fast and needed a new cathedral because the original cathedral was originally just a parish church. So the diocese purchased property and was in the process even of having designs drawn up for a new cathedral. It was going to be called Christ Our Savior. And then the sale of the Crystal Cathedral campus came about. And the judge, hearing the bankruptcy proceedings, at the beckoning of Dr. Schuller and his wife, awarded the sale of the Crystal Cathedral campus to the Diocese of Orange. So the diocese shifted gears, and everything then went into renovating the campus and the renovation of the what is now Christ Cathedral.
3: Once the 34-acre campus was purchased, the work began on making the Crystal Cathedral into the Christ Cathedral.
0: We had to do a number of renovations when we moved onto the campus. One, because it had fallen into disrepair, because the Crystal Cathedral ministries were suffering financially. Also, because their needs as a Protestant community were different from our needs. And so we had to reconfigure a lot of the interior spaces of some of the building to suit our ministries and our purposes. And certainly the Crystal Cathedral building at the time itself needed a major transformation because it was built to be a worship center, mostly to televise the Hour of Power. It had none of the liturgical components of a Catholic church. So we really had to almost start from nothing using the bones of the building to put in the Catholic features of a cathedral, which would be a predella where the altar is, the bishop's chair, the cathedra, an ambo, a baptistry, Blessed Sacrament chapel, confessionals, all those components that go into making a Catholic church worship space. So not only did the place need a physical do-over, it also needed to have a do-over, if you will, to be able to accommodate our needs.
4: When I got here, this was the project at hand, because the diocese had just bought the property. And so to really take that journey through all these years to get here, there are a lot of things to be grateful for, but I experienced, as most of us did, the ups and the downs and the direction to go and the design and changes, change orders and all of that. To have been in many meetings over the whole thing and to have listened to everybody and try to get the way through with the help of God, for me, these days especially, it's a sense of great gratitude to be here.
0: The architecture at the Christ Cathedral campus is iconic. Three major architects went into building the campus over the course of history. Richard Neutra, mid-century modern, last-century architect, was the original architect. And then with the addition of the Christ Cathedral, formerly Crystal Cathedral, Philip Johnson, very well-known architect who worked a lot with glass. And then the final building, our Cathedral Cultural Center, was designed by Richard Meyer. So we had to really face some challenges in that building that's now Christ Cathedral, because there's 10,000 panes of glass. It wasn't air conditioned. There was no control of the sunlight coming in. And so we did a number of things in order to mitigate those circumstances, but not just mitigate, to add a great, wonderful aesthetic and practical dimension to the building. For example, the quatrefoils, which are four-sided, I call them hanging sails, and they open at different apertures, letting in different amounts of sunlight. So the temperature is controlled, the lighting's controlled. We could put lighting in those quatrefoils, and also it helps with the sound. So all during that day, that cathedral changes its look because of the way that light filters into it, and it's really quite stunning.
2: There are 11,000 quatrefoils which help with the climate control here in the cathedral, and it also helps with the acoustics, but it also creates patterns of crosses on the floor of the cathedral.
0: All of the sacred art in Christ Cathedral is original. It was all commissioned. And we established some years ago what's called the Sacred Arts Commission, which had some liturgy specialists and some artists and pastors. And we came up with what I guess I can call the program for the religious or sacred art in Christ Cathedral. Because of the name Christ Cathedral, obviously we wanted the art to be very Christocentric. So we started with the story of creation, the fall from grace, which necessitated the Savior and salvation. The art on the doors in the front depicts the creation of the world, the fall. And then when the doors open or you walk into the narthex of the cathedral, there's a beautiful bronze bas-relief of Jesus Christ as the Paschal Lamb, surrounded by the cloud of witnesses. So from the creation of the world, the fall of humanity, to its salvation and restoration. And then people in our minds were ready to enter into the cathedral itself. And then we have, of course, the traditional religious art, which are the Stations of the Cross. We have a beautiful crucifix hanging over the altar called the Crux Gemata, meaning a gemstone cross. And we also have a beautiful hand-woven tapestry of Jesus Christ, the King of the Universe. So we wanted to tell a story from the moment people arrived at the cathedral and then entering into the cathedral.
2: Well, this beautiful tapestry of the Pentacrator, or Christ seated in glory as Lord of creation, was made by Brother Martin Erspommer from St. Meinrad Arch Abbey. Well, Well, right now we're going to take a look at these beautiful bronze Stations of the Cross. They were done by Bolivian-born artist Pablo Eduardo, who's known for mixing his Spanish-American heritage into his artwork. Very beautiful. He also did the artwork that's in the narthex. The Hazel Wright organ is one of the world's largest instruments, consisting of 293 ranks with more than 17,000 pipes. It's named after Mrs. Hazel Wright, who was a faithful viewer of the Hour of Power and donated $2 million for the instrument. In 2014, the organ was dismantled and shipped to Italy for restoration. The Crookes Jamada was made in Omaha, Nebraska. It was crafted of blackened steel and brought here to Orange County in four pieces. It weighs about 1,000 pounds and rises 18 feet above the main altar. The corpus for the cross was crafted in a studio in Italy.
3: Bishop Van traveled to Verona, Italy, where he visited the stone and marble factory where the altar, cathedra, ambo, and baptismal font were crafted for Christ Cathedral. Bishop Van also toured Grazzi Family Stone Marble Works, which supplied the stone for the flooring of the cathedral.
4: I made a number of trips back to Italy in this whole journey. I'm an organist, so I went to the Ruffatis in Padua a couple of times to see how that was going. And then I made three trips to Northern Italy, to the Verona area, to personally look at the stone and check it out, and I got to know some of the folks who own those marble shops, stone shops. That was a blessing to me too. But yes, I went over, I think, two or three times for that. And I can speak Italian, so it was a great chance to go back to Italy. I didn't need an interpreter either, so.
2: We're gonna leave this beautiful main sanctuary of the church and make our way down this little hall here to the baptismal font. And this is the beautiful baptismal space. You might notice that the baptismal font is made of the same Italian marble that the main altar and the ambo is made of. The patroness of the Diocese of Orange is Our Lady of Guadalupe, and she is featured prominently here in the cathedral with this 10-foot by 7-foot wide mosaic featuring more than 55,000 tiles of gold and opaque glass.
4: When the diocese was established in 1976, she was named the patroness of the diocese. And this is a small thing, but we were able to have these special candles so people can light candles, which is important for Catholics to come. They come and pray, so yes. And it's a beautiful mosaic.
2: Now, underneath the altar is a reliquary, and it contains the relics of saints from many places, including South Korea, Vietnam, Mexico. A lot of times, what they'll do is they'll put the relics, actually build them right into the altar, but this one is on display for everyone to see.
0: Part of the Christ Cathedral campus is also the Cathedral Memorial Gardens, and we inherited the original Memorial Gardens. It was already here, and it's really wisely constructed. It's kind of subterranean, it's below the grade, so that when you drive on the campus, the first thing you see is not a cemetery. And it's beautiful the way it's designed. And what we have done is placed our baptistry adjacent to the cemetery because of the connection between baptism and death. Baptism into the death and resurrection of the Lord, and we enter fully into the Lord's life through our death here. And so we're literally able to have processions from the cathedral to the cemetery, just like the old days when every church had a cemetery. And it's really quite lovely to be able to have that kind of a ritual around the very sad time of somebody's death. And we start all of our funeral liturgies in that baptistry, and then we walk through there, walk by the baptismal pool on the way out when we go to the cemetery.
2: The beautiful expanded Memorial Gardens offers a quiet place for prayer and reflection. It's the only ecumenical

0: burial ground in the diocese created in an effort to honor the multi-denominational roots of this space. The Reverend Robert Schuller and his wife are buried here. There are so many beautiful buildings here on the campus of Christ Cathedral, including the Tower of Hope. It is a 13-story building topped by a 90-foot cross. When it first opened in 1968, it was the tallest building in Orange County. On the top floor of the tower is the 130-seat ecumenical chapel in the sky with panoramic views of Orange County. Behind me is the Crean Tower, a 236-foot stainless steel mirrored spire, which is over 18 stories tall and houses a 52-bell carillon. The bells may be played manually from the room high inside the tower or from the consoles on the Great Cathedral Orion. Now, below the tower is the Mary Hood Prayer Chapel, which is a circular structure set with 33 solid, multicolored marble columns, which represent Jesus' 33 years of life, and then 12 white columns representing the 12 apostles.
1: In the Marian Court on the campus of the cathedral is the beautiful shrine to Our Lady of Lavang. This contemporary outdoor display serves as a testament to the remarkable journey of the Vietnamese American people. From war and persecution to a new reality where faith and community are vibrant. The shrine's centerpiece is a 12-foot-tall Virgin Mary statue, resembling how the Blessed Mother is believed to have appeared before a group of persecuted Vietnamese Catholics in 1798 in a rainforest in Vietnam. Since that apparition, Our Lady of Lavang has represented hope, faith, and promise to Vietnamese Catholics around the world.
2: We have a number of ministries on the Christ Cathedral campus, which was one of the benefits of purchasing this huge campus, because there was a lot of office space and there's a lot of worship space. And so we have all of our parish ministries here. We also have the bishop's office and the administrative offices. We have the pastoral ministries of the diocese, faith formation and youth ministry, young adult ministry, family ministry. And then we also have a radio station.
1: 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And in the Tower of Hope, the New Hope Ministries continue their important ministry of providing a 24-hour telephone counseling service.
3: One thing that really dates from Reverend Schuller's days was the what we call the Hope Line in the tower over there, for people who have challenges with struggles mentally and suicide thinking and those kind of things. So they come here, they can talk and call here for help. So that's we've kept that up through the work of Catholic Charities.
2: The Christ Cathedral campus really is what we truly can call home as the Diocese of Orange. It's located centrally in Orange County. We're surrounded by lots of famous things, Disneyland just down the street, and Angel Stadium, and UCI Medical Center. And you know, when I was doing a lot of talks in parishes as we were fundraising to renovate the campus, somebody said, you know, Father, the Christ Cathedral campus is kind of like having a downtown for the Diocese of Orange. And I thought that was a great description, because that's what it is. It's like a downtown for the Diocese of Orange. And a cathedral is supposed to be a place of unity, the church gathered around the bishop. And I have to say that geographically where we are and what we're able to offer ministerially and through our programming, that unity really, I've really sensed it growing since we've had this campus. Christ Cathedral Parish, where the cathedral is a very diverse parish. And it's very reflective of the demographics, really, of this particular part of Orange County, which has a large immigrant community. For example, in Christ Cathedral Parish, we have 10 masses on the weekend, and they're in four different languages, English, Spanish, Vietnamese, and Chinese. And the masses are reflective of the population in the area, And we have outreach to all of the different communities who bring their customs from their countries to the Catholic faith here. One of the things that's just wonderful to see, at least here, is the intergenerational activity. So, you know, it's not just all young people or older people, it's a whole variety. So, you know, if you go into some of our masses, you'll see across the generations there. And I especially love seeing so many young people and the way that the different communities really try to nourish the faith of the family over the generations. And that's reflected in how we celebrate liturgy and then also the various activities that we have.
3: It's in the middle of a Garden Grove, California, right here, you know. And Garden Grove and all these towns really got, all kind of intersect together really here. So it's a place where people can even come by car or by bus or whatever. And so on a given day, you'll see all the different communities and ethnic groups that are part of the Diocese of Orange interacting here. Especially Sunday, you'll have a number of masses in Vietnamese and English and Spanish, and they're all together. And every Sunday outside, we have food between masses, different ethnic groups and food, you know. And after the dedication, everybody came out here, and we had the dragon dancers, we had the Korean drummers, we had mariachis, all of that, because that's part of the fabric of life here. And the cathedral becomes a focal point for all that, not unlike the cathedrals of the Middle Ages.
1: When the Schulers sold the campus to the Diocese of Orange, they wanted its light to continue to shine in the county and never go out. Thanks to the dedicated team of architects, landscape architects, builders, and staff, all have respected this famous site's legacy as a worldwide center of worship, and that light continues to shine today.
2: One of the items that we were very attentive to when we purchased the campus was to honor and respect the legacy of Dr. Schuller and the Crystal Cathedral Ministries. And so I had the particular privilege, really, of getting to know many of the pastors who were here at the time we purchased the campus. And we had a great interaction with each other. And we have really worked hard to, as I said, respect the legacy by the way we've preserved the exterior of the buildings. What we could leave intact, we have. And we also, in the opening days, I was invited to give talks at their church gatherings so that I could tell them, you know, what we're doing to honor the legacy of Dr. Schuller. And, you know, since I've been here, I had no idea the number of people who at some point in their life were touched by the Crystal Cathedral Ministries, whether it was as a worker here, coming to a wedding, coming to a service. So Dr. Schuller's reach went very, very far. And we're really trying to continue to honor that legacy.
1: There is so much to look forward to on the campus of Christ Cathedral, including more music to soothe the soul.
3: Cathedrals were places where you would have concerts, and we've had some of that. But when you have a concert in a cathedral like this, and the acoustics here are wonderful, everybody comes to that, you know? So that's one thing. And then we have here on campus two great outreach to our neighbors and those who are having economic problems. So people come here for that as well. So just those two things alone bring a lot of folks to the campus. You know, and Bishop Barron talks about where you have beauty, you have God. I pray that the music and the beauty here really draws people to God. St. Augustine said music is a great and glorious gift of God. And this is a great place to do that, and the beauty of the place as well. I think in some place, St. Paul says, in all things be grateful. I mean, just looking back to what we've been able to do, my great overall sense is a gratitude to God that we were able to be here and to be able to accomplish all this. Do you know, we had the dedication just 6 months before the pandemic started. So I'm grateful to God that we were able to get that done. Because if we had had a delay, we would be in the midst of all the pandemic trying to finish it. But we did. We had it finished. You know, thanks to the generosity and the goodness of so many people who helped bring us to this day.
2: I've really had the honor of being part of the Christ Cathedral project development from the very beginning. I was the first person that Bishop Brown appointed as Episcopal vicar and rector of the cathedral. Now, I have to tell you, when we started this, I thought, oh my goodness, we're never gonna get this done, because it just seemed like such a massive project. Because literally, we had to

form, you know, all the boards and all the committees and the search committee for the architects and how we're going to use the campus and all of the physical construction work that had to go on. And I can say this, that

0: this phase of the completion of the campus. You know, it's always going to be growing in some way. I just feel so blessed to be a part of it. And Bishop Brown, who was the bishop when the campus was purchased, he said many, many times that the Christ Cathedral campus is a gift of God to us. And I really believe that's true. And one of the things that I can say about myself personally is how much I was touched by Dr. Schuller's main message and how much I carry that with me even now, no, especially now. And Dr. Schuller used to start all of his services by saying, "This is the day the Lord has made. Let us be glad and rejoice in it." And then what he said, and his grandson Bobby says that every single service is, God loves you and so do we. God loves you and so do I. Dr. Schuller's ministry was focused on helping people know and believe that they are loved by God. And that is what Benedict XVI wrote about in his very first encyclical, Deus Caritas Est. And Pope Benedict, you know, said, he quotes from the letter of John, "We have first come to believe in God's love for us." And Benedict said, once you believe that, the whole course of your life has changed. And this campus and this ministry has provided me personally as a priest the opportunity to be part of a place where people can come to know and believe that they're really loved by God.
1: An impressive campus and community here at Christ Cathedral. There is so much going on, so much to be inspired by, from the cathedral itself to the chapels, grounds, and ministries found throughout the campus. If you're ever in the Southern California area, this is a must stop on your agenda. You won't be disappointed. We want to thank the incredible staff here at the cathedral. Special thanks going out to Bishop Van, Father Christopher, and Tracy for their help and hospitality. And as always, we'd like to thank you for coming along with us on our journey through Christ Cathedral. Well, we hope you enjoyed our visit, and we invite you to join us again next time for another Catholic Destination.
2: Hi, everyone, it's Bishop Reed. It's that time of year again. It's time for the telethon. 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

The Catholic TV Network welcomes and invites you to celebrate the sacred mysteries, listen to God's Word, and in the Holy Eucharist, proclaim the victory of Jesus over death until He comes in glory.

0: In the name of the Father, of the Son, of the Holy Spirit. Amen. The Lord be with you.
1: And with your spirit.
0: It's wonderful to celebrate Mass here on Catholic Television once again. My name is Father Adrian Millick. I'm the pastor at Holy Ghost in Whitman and St. Bridget in Abington. And with me is Josh, who will be doing the reading. Thank you so much for joining me for this Mass, Josh. And thank you all for coming together to celebrate the Eucharist. Brothers and sisters, let us acknowledge our sins and so prepare ourselves to celebrate the sacred mysteries. You were sent to heal the contrite of heart. Lord, have mercy.
2: Lord, have mercy.
0: You came to call sinners. Christ, have mercy.
3: Christ, have mercy.
0: You are seated at the right hand of the Father to intercede for us. Lord, have mercy.
3: Lord, have mercy.
0: May Almighty God have mercy on us, forgive us our sins, and bring us to everlasting life. Glory to God in the highest, and on earth peace to people of good will. We praise you, we bless you, we adore you, we glorify you. We give you thanks for your great glory. Lord God, heavenly King, O God, almighty Father, Lord Jesus Christ, only begotten Son, Lord God, Lamb of God, Son of the Father, you take away the sins of the world, have mercy on us. You take away the sins of the world, receive our prayer. You are seated at the right hand of the Father. Have mercy on us. For you alone are the Holy One. You alone are the Lord. You alone are the Most High, Jesus Christ, with the Holy Spirit, in the glory of God the Father. Amen. Let us pray. Impart to your servants, we pray, O Lord, the gift of heavenly grace, that the feast of the Nativity of the Blessed Virgin may bring deeper peace to those for whom the birth of her Son was the dawning of salvation. Through our Lord Jesus Christ, your Son, who lives and reigns with you in the unity of the Holy Spirit, God forever and ever. Amen.
4: A reading from the book of the prophet Micah. The Lord says, "You, Bethlehem Ephrathah, too small to be among the clans of Judah, from you shall come forth to me one who is to be the ruler in Israel, whose origin is from of old, from ancient times. Therefore the Lord will give them up until the time when she who is to give birth has born, and the rest of his brethren shall return to the children of Israel. He shall stand firm and shepherd his flock by the strength of the Lord, in the majestic name of the Lord his God, and they shall remain, for now his greatness shall reach to the ends of the earth. He shall be peace." The word of the Lord.
0: Thanks be to God.

0: The Lord be with you.
1: And with your
0: spirit. A reading from the Holy Gospel according to Matthew. This is how the birth of Jesus Christ came about. When his mother Mary was betrothed to Joseph, but before they lived together, she was found with child through the Holy Spirit. Joseph, her husband, since he was a righteous man, yet unwilling to expose her to shame, decided to divorce her quietly. Such was his intention, when behold, the angel of the Lord appeared to him in a dream and said, "Joseph, son of David, do not be afraid to take Mary, your wife, into your home, for it is through the Holy Spirit that this child has been conceived in her. She will bear a son, and you are to name him Jesus, because he will save his people from their sins." All this took place to fulfill what the Lord had said through the prophet. "Behold, the virgin shall be with child and bear a son, and they shall name him Emmanuel," which means God is with us. The Gospel of the Lord. Today we celebrate the birth of the Blessed Virgin Mary. And that moment when the Blessed Mother was first born must have been a very joyful and a very exciting time for her parents, Saint Joachim and Saint Anne, because they got to rejoice in this healthy, brand new baby, which is such a wonderful gift. But they had no idea that this child would be the mother of God. They had no idea what amazing plan God had in store for their daughter. And so they kind of undertook this journey kind of blind. And only later came to recognize that there was something special about Mary. And that's so important to remember, because we know that God has incredible plans for us as well. And just as Joachim and Anne didn't quite know who it is that they were raising, and we know that Mary didn't immediately know exactly what God had in mind for her, so those plans that God has for us might not be immediately apparent. And it's so important to be listening for those plans, listening for what the Lord is doing, listening to be guided on the right path, day by day, choice by choice. But at the same time, it's so important to remember that we're not the only ones God has a plan for, that God has a plan for the life of every person, and that we need to recognize that we don't know the plan God has for them. We don't know the reality of their lives. And so it's one of the reasons it's so important to be careful about judging others. Just as Mary's parents didn't really know what God had in store for her and had no way to truly understand her immaculate heart and special mission, so Saint Joseph, when he first heard that his fiance was pregnant, didn't understand what it meant. He started to figure out what would the best response be, and was thinking about, you know, separating from her and divorcing her quietly, because he had a sense of what he believed that it meant. But again, he had that openness that the Holy Spirit could touch his heart, so that when the angel gave him a message in a dream, he was able to understand and believe and trust and take on this important mission that he had been given, to be the stepfather of God, to be the husband and protector of Mary and Jesus. And so with us as well, We have to remember that we don't know the full situation of anyone's life, not ours, and not any of the people we might meet. And so it's so important that we are asking for God's gift of clarity, and that we're not jumping to conclusions, that we're not judging anybody, but instead really trying to pray for everybody in our lives, to support them, to make sure that we are doing everything we can to be instruments of forgiveness and kindness, that even as we try to live our lives well, that we are able to be gentle and not judgmental with the people that God places in our lives. So let's ask for that grace, because we don't know the journey that anyone is on, but we do know that no one has an easy journey. And the more that we can really ask the Lord to help us be instruments of His grace, the more we will find ourselves supporting one another and avoiding that trap of making a mistake because we jumped to conclusions.

0: And now, trusting in God's great goodness and in the power of the prayer of the Blessed Virgin Mary, we turn to the Lord, bringing forward all of our needs and petitions.
1: For the Church, may the prayers of the Blessed Mother strengthen and unify her. We pray to the Lord.
0: Lord, hear our prayer.
1: For world leaders, may they pursue the good of their people and not their own benefit. We pray to the Lord.
0: Lord, hear our prayer.
1: For all pregnant women and their children, that they may receive good health and many blessings. We pray to the Lord.
0: Lord, hear our prayer.
1: For the viewers and benefactors of Catholic television, may they be blessed and guided to greater holiness. We pray to the Lord.
0: Lord, hear our prayer.
1: For all of our beloved dead, may they experience the joy of heaven. We pray to the Lord.
0: Lord, hear our prayer. Lord God, we thank you for hearing us and for all the ways you bless us each day. We ask you to open our hearts ever more fully to your love and to help share that love with one another through Christ our Lord.

0: Pray, brothers and sisters, that my sacrifice and yours may be acceptable to God, the Almighty Father. As we celebrate with joy the Nativity of the Blessed Virgin Mary, we bring you our offerings, O Lord, and we humbly pray to be given strength by the humanity of your Son, who from her was pleased to take flesh, who lives and reigns forever and ever. Amen. Amen. The Lord be with you.
1: And with your spirit.
0: Lift up your hearts.
1: Lift them up to the Lord.
0: Let us give thanks to the Lord our God.
1: It is right and just.
0: It is truly right and just, our duty and our salvation, to praise your almighty deeds in the exaltation of all the saints, and especially as we celebrate the memory of the Blessed Virgin Mary, to proclaim your kindness as we echo her thankful hymn of praise. For truly, even to earth's ends you have done great things and extended your abundant mercy from age to age. When you looked on the lowliness of your handmaid, you gave us through her the offer of our salvation, your Son, Jesus Christ, our Lord. Through him, the host of angels adores your majesty and rejoices in your presence forever. May our voices, we pray, join with theirs in one chorus of exultant praise as we acclaim.

You are indeed holy, O Lord, the fount of all holiness. Make holy, therefore, these gifts, we pray, by sending down your Spirit upon them like the dewfall, so they may become for us the body and blood of our Lord Jesus Christ. At the time he was betrayed and entered willingly into his passion, he took bread and, giving thanks, broke it and gave it to his disciples, saying, "Take this, all of you, and eat of it, for this is my body, which will be given up for you."

In a similar way, when supper was ended, he took the chalice, and once more giving thanks, he gave it to his disciples, saying, "Take this, all of you, and drink from it, for this is the chalice of my blood, the blood of the new and eternal covenant, which will be poured out for you and for many for the forgiveness of sins. Do this in memory of me."

Therefore, as we celebrate the memorial of his death and resurrection, we offer you, Lord, the bread of life and the chalice of salvation, giving thanks that you have held us worthy to be in your presence and minister to you. Humbly we pray that partaking of the body and blood of Christ, we may be gathered into one by the Holy Spirit. Remember, Lord, your church spread throughout the world and bring her to the fullness of charity, together with Leo, our Pope, and Richard, our Bishop, and all the clergy. Remember also our brothers and sisters who have fallen asleep in the hope of the resurrection, and all who have died in your mercy. Welcome them into the light of your face. Have mercy on us all, we pray, with the Blessed Virgin Mary, Mother of God, and Blessed Joseph, her spouse, with your blessed apostles and all the saints that pleased you throughout the ages, we may merit to be co-heirs to eternal life, and may praise and glorify you through your Son, Jesus Christ. Through him and with him and in him, O God, almighty Father, in the unity of the Holy Spirit, all glory and honor is yours,

0: and the Savior's command informed by divine teaching, we dare to say, Our Father, who art in heaven, hallowed be thy name. Thy kingdom come, thy will be done, on earth as it is in heaven. Give us this day our daily bread, and forgive us our trespasses, as we forgive those who trespass against us. And lead us not into temptation, but deliver us from evil. Deliver us, Lord, we pray, from every evil. Graciously grant peace in our days, that by the help of your mercy, we may be always free from sin and safe from all distress, as we await the blessed hope and the coming of our Savior, Jesus Christ. For the kingdom, the power, and the glory are yours, now and forever. Lord Jesus Christ, who said to your apostles, Peace I leave you, my peace I give you. Look not on our sins, but on the faith of your church, and graciously grant her peace and unity in accordance with your will, who live and reign forever and ever.
1: Amen.
0: The peace of the Lord be with you always.
1: And with your spirit.
0: Let's offer each other the sign of peace.
2: Peace be with you. 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

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Blessed are those called to the supper of the Lamb. Lord, I am not worthy that you should enter under my roof, but only say the word, my soul shall be healed.

0: Let us pray. May your church exalt, O Lord, for you have renewed her with these sacred mysteries, as she rejoices in the nativity of the Blessed Virgin Mary, which was the hope and the daybreak of salvation for all the world, through Christ our Lord.
1: Amen.
0: Thank you so much for joining me for this Mass. Have a blessed feast day and a great week ahead. The Lord be with you.
1: And with your spirit.
0: May Almighty God bless you, the Father, the Son, and the Holy Spirit.
1: Amen.
0: Go in peace to love and serve the Lord.

We have worshiped God, the Father, the Son, and the Holy Spirit. The Lord has invited us to the altar, and this great prayer has brought benefit to ourselves, the church, and the whole world. 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

Saint Michael the Archangel, defend us in battle. Be our protection against the wickedness and snares of the devil. May God rebuke him, we humbly pray. And do thou, O Prince of the Heavenly Host, by the power of God, cast into hell Satan and all the evil spirits who prowl through the world seeking the ruin of souls. Amen.

Hello, everyone. Thank you for joining me here at the Basilica of the National Shrine of the Assumption of the Blessed Virgin Mary, America's first cathedral here in Baltimore, Maryland. Let's begin our prayer together as we meditate today on the sorrowful mysteries of the Most Holy Rosary of the Blessed Virgin Mary. In the name of the Father, and of the Son, and of the Holy Spirit, amen.

I believe in God, the Father Almighty, creator of heaven and earth, and in Jesus Christ, his only Son, our Lord, who was conceived by the Holy Spirit, born of the Virgin Mary, suffered under Pontius Pilate, was crucified, died, and was buried. He descended into hell. The third day he rose again from the dead. He ascended into heaven and is seated at the right hand of God, the Father Almighty. From there he shall come to judge the living and the dead. I believe in the Holy Spirit, the Holy Catholic Church, the communion of saints, the forgiveness of sins, the resurrection of the body, and life everlasting. Amen. Our Father, who art in heaven, hallowed be thy name. Thy kingdom come, thy will be done, on earth as it is in heaven. Give us this day our daily bread, and forgive us our trespasses, as we forgive those who trespass against us. And lead us not into temptation, but deliver us from evil. Amen. Hail, Mary, full of grace, the Lord is with thee. Blessed art thou among women, and blessed is the fruit of thy womb, Jesus. Holy Mary, Mother of God, pray for us sinners, now and at the hour of our death. Amen. Hail, Mary, full of grace, the Lord is with thee. Blessed art thou among women, and blessed is the fruit of thy womb, Jesus. Holy Mary, Mother of God, pray for us sinners, now and at the hour of our death. Amen. Hail, Mary, full of grace, the Lord is with thee. Blessed art thou among women, and blessed is the fruit of thy womb, Jesus. Holy Mary, Mother of God, pray for us sinners, now and at the hour of our death. Amen. Glory be to the Father, and to the Son, and to the Holy Spirit, as it was in the beginning, is now, and ever shall be, world without end. Amen. The first sorrowful mystery, the agony in the garden. Our Father, who art in heaven, hallowed be thy name. Thy kingdom come, thy will be done, on earth as it is in heaven. Give us this day our daily bread, and forgive us our trespasses, as we forgive those who trespass against us. And lead us not into temptation, but deliver us from evil. Amen. Hail, Mary, full of grace, the Lord is with thee. Blessed art thou among women, and blessed is the fruit of thy womb, Jesus. Holy Mary, Mother of God, pray for us sinners, now and at the hour of our death. Amen. Hail Mary, full of grace, the Lord is with thee. Blessed art thou among women, and blessed is the fruit of thy womb, Jesus. Holy Mary, Mother of God, pray for us sinners, now and at the hour of our death. Amen. Hail Mary, full of grace, the Lord is with thee. Blessed art thou among women, and blessed is the fruit of thy womb, Jesus. Holy Mary, Mother of God, pray for us sinners, now and at the hour of our death. Amen. Hail Mary, full of grace, the Lord is with thee. Blessed art thou among women, and blessed is the fruit of thy womb, Jesus. Holy Mary, Mother of God, pray for us sinners, now and at the hour of our death. Amen. Hail Mary, full of grace, the Lord is with thee. Blessed art thou among women, and blessed is the fruit of thy womb, Jesus. Holy Mary, Mother of God, pray for us sinners, now and at the hour of our death. Amen. Hail Mary, full of grace, the Lord is with thee. Blessed art thou among women, and blessed is the fruit of thy womb, Jesus. Holy Mary, Mother of God, pray for us sinners, now and at the hour of our death. Amen. Hail Mary, full of grace, the Lord is with thee. Blessed art thou among women, and blessed is the fruit of thy womb, Jesus. Holy Mary, Mother of God, pray for us sinners, now and at the hour of our death. Amen. Hail Mary, full of grace, the Lord is with thee. Blessed art thou among women, and blessed is the fruit of thy womb, Jesus. Holy Mary, Mother of God, pray for us sinners, now and at the hour of our death. Amen. Hail Mary, full of grace, the Lord is with thee. Blessed art thou among women, and blessed is the fruit of thy womb, Jesus. Holy Mary, Mother of God, pray for us sinners, now and at the hour of our death. Amen. Hail Mary, full of grace, the Lord is with thee. Blessed art thou among women, and blessed is the fruit of thy womb, Jesus. Holy Mary, Mother of God, pray for us sinners, now and at the hour of our death. Amen. Glory be to the Father, and to the Son, and to the Holy Spirit, as it was in the beginning, is now, and will be forever. Amen. The second sorrowful mystery, the scourging at the pillar. Our Father, who art in heaven, hallowed be thy name. Thy kingdom come, thy will be done, on earth as it is in heaven. Give us this day our daily bread, and forgive us our trespasses, as we forgive those who trespass against us. And lead us not into temptation, but deliver us from evil. Amen.

Hail Mary, full of grace, the Lord is with thee. Blessed art thou among women, and blessed is the fruit of thy womb, Jesus. Holy Mary, Mother of God, pray for us sinners, now and at the hour of our death. Amen. Hail Mary, full of grace, the Lord is with thee. Blessed art thou among women, and blessed is the fruit of thy womb, Jesus. Holy Mary, Mother of God, pray for us sinners, now and at the hour of our death. Amen. Hail Mary, full of grace, the Lord is with thee. Blessed art thou among women, and blessed is the fruit of thy womb, Jesus. Holy Mary, Mother of God, pray for us sinners, now and at the hour of our death. Amen. Hail Mary, full of grace, the Lord is with thee. Blessed art thou among women, and blessed is the fruit of thy womb, Jesus. Holy Mary, Mother of God, pray for us sinners, now and at the hour of our death. Amen. Hail Mary, full of grace, the Lord is with thee. Blessed art thou among women, and blessed is the fruit of thy womb, Jesus. Holy Mary, Mother of God, pray for us sinners, now and at the hour of our death. Amen. Hail Mary, full of grace, the Lord is with thee. Blessed art thou among women, and blessed is the fruit of thy womb, Jesus. Holy Mary, Mother of God, pray for us sinners, now and at the hour of our death. Amen. Hail Mary, full of grace, the Lord is with thee. Blessed art thou among women, and blessed is the fruit of thy womb, Jesus. Holy Mary, Mother of God, pray for us sinners, now and at the hour of our death. Amen. Hail Mary, full of grace, the Lord is with thee. Blessed art thou among women, and blessed is the fruit of thy womb, Jesus. Holy Mary, Mother of God, pray for us sinners, now and at the hour of our death. Amen. Hail Mary, full of grace, the Lord is with thee. Blessed art thou among women, and blessed is the fruit of thy womb, Jesus. Holy Mary, Mother of God, pray for us sinners, now and at the hour of our death. Amen. Hail Mary, full of grace, the Lord is with thee. Blessed art thou among women, and blessed is the fruit of thy womb, Jesus. Holy Mary, Mother of God, pray for us sinners, now and at the hour of our death. Amen. Glory be to the Father, and to the Son, and to the Holy Spirit, as it was in the beginning, is now, and ever shall be, world without end. Amen. The third sorrowful mystery, the crowning with thorns. Our Father, who art in heaven, hallowed be thy name. Thy kingdom come, thy will be done, on earth as it is in heaven. Give us this day our daily bread, and forgive us our trespasses, as we forgive those who trespass against us. And lead us not into temptation, but deliver us from evil. Amen. Hail Mary, full of grace, the Lord is with thee. Blessed art thou among women, and blessed is the fruit of thy womb, Jesus. Holy Mary, Mother of God, pray for us sinners, now and at the hour of our death. Amen. Hail Mary, full of grace, the Lord is with thee. Blessed art thou among women, and blessed is the fruit of thy womb, Jesus. Holy Mary, Mother of God, pray for us sinners, now and at the hour of our death. Amen. Hail Mary, full of grace, the Lord is with thee. Blessed art thou among women, and blessed is the fruit of thy womb, Jesus. Holy Mary, Mother of God, pray for us sinners, now and at the hour of our death. Amen. Hail Mary, full of grace, the Lord is with thee. Blessed art thou among women, and blessed is the fruit of thy womb, Jesus. Holy Mary, Mother of God, pray for us sinners, now and at the hour of our death. Amen. Hail Mary, full of grace, the Lord is with thee. Blessed art thou among women, and blessed is the fruit of thy womb, Jesus. Holy Mary, Mother of God, pray for us sinners, now and at the hour of our death. Amen. Hail Mary, full of grace, the Lord is with thee. Blessed art thou among women, and blessed is the fruit of thy womb, Jesus. Holy Mary, Mother of God, pray for us sinners, now and at the hour of our death. Amen. Hail Mary, full of grace, the Lord is with thee. Blessed art thou among women, and blessed is the fruit of thy womb, Jesus. Holy Mary, Mother of God, pray for us sinners, now and at the hour of our death. Amen. Hail Mary, full of grace, the Lord is with thee. Blessed art thou among women, and blessed is the fruit of thy womb, Jesus. Holy Mary, Mother of God, pray for us sinners, now and at the hour of our death. Amen. Hail Mary, full of grace, the Lord is with thee. Blessed art thou among women, and blessed is the fruit of thy womb, Jesus. Holy Mary, Mother of God, pray for us sinners, now and at the hour of our death. Amen.
Hail Mary, full of grace, the Lord is with thee. Blessed art thou among women, and blessed is the fruit of thy womb, Jesus. Holy Mary, Mother of God, pray for us sinners, now and at the hour of our death. Amen. Glory be to the Father, and to the Son, and to the Holy Spirit, as it was in the beginning, is now, and ever shall be, world without end. Amen. The fourth sorrowful mystery, the carrying of the cross. Our Father, who art in heaven, hallowed be thy name. Thy kingdom come, thy will be done, on earth as it is in heaven. Give us this day our daily bread, and forgive us our trespasses, as we forgive those who trespass against us. And lead us not into temptation, but deliver us from evil. Amen. Hail, Mary, full of grace, the Lord is with thee. Blessed art thou among women, and blessed is the fruit of thy womb, Jesus. Holy Mary, Mother of God, pray for us sinners, now and at the hour of our death. Amen. Hail, Mary, full of grace, the Lord is with thee. Blessed art thou among women, and blessed is the fruit of thy womb, Jesus. Holy Mary, Mother of God, pray for us sinners, now and at the hour of our death. Amen. Hail, Mary, full of grace, the Lord is with thee. Blessed art thou among women, and blessed is the fruit of thy womb, Jesus. Holy Mary, Mother of God, pray for us sinners, now and at the hour of our death. Amen. Hail, Mary, full of grace, the Lord is with thee. Blessed art thou among women, and blessed is the fruit of thy womb, Jesus. Holy Mary, Mother of God, pray for us sinners, now and at the hour of our death. Amen. Hail, Mary, full of grace, the Lord is with thee. Blessed art thou among women, and blessed is the fruit of thy womb, Jesus. Holy Mary, Mother of God, pray for us sinners, now and at the hour of our death. Amen. Hail, Mary, full of grace, the Lord is with thee. Blessed art thou among women, and blessed is the fruit of thy womb, Jesus. Holy Mary, Mother of God, pray for us sinners, now and at the hour of our death. Amen. Hail, Mary, full of grace, the Lord is with thee. Blessed art thou among women, and blessed is the fruit of thy womb, Jesus. Holy Mary, Mother of God, pray for us sinners, now and at the hour of our death. Amen. Hail, Mary, full of grace, the Lord is with thee. Blessed art thou among women, and blessed is the fruit of thy womb, Jesus. Holy Mary, Mother of God, pray for us sinners, now and at the hour of our death. Amen. Glory be to the Father, and to the Son, and to the Holy Spirit, as it was in the beginning, is now, and ever shall be, world without end. Amen. The fifth and the final sorrowful mystery, the crucifixion. Our Father who art in heaven, hallowed be thy name. Thy kingdom come, thy will be done, on earth as it is in heaven. Give us this day our daily bread, and forgive us our trespasses, as we forgive those who trespass against us. And lead us not into temptation, but deliver us from evil. Amen. Hail, Mary, full of grace, the Lord is with thee. Blessed art thou among women, and blessed is the fruit of thy womb, Jesus. Holy Mary, Mother of God, pray for us sinners, now and at the hour of our death. Amen. Hail, Mary, full of grace, the Lord is with thee. Blessed art thou among women, and blessed is the fruit of thy womb, Jesus. Holy Mary, Mother of God, pray for us sinners, now and at the hour of our death. Amen. Hail Mary, full of grace, the Lord is with thee. Blessed art thou among women, and blessed is the fruit of thy womb, Jesus. Holy Mary, Mother of God, pray for us sinners, now and at the hour of our death. Amen. Hail Mary, full of grace, the Lord is with thee. Blessed art thou among women, and blessed is the fruit of thy womb, Jesus. Holy Mary, Mother of God, pray for us sinners, now and at the hour of our death. Amen. Hail Mary, full of grace, the Lord is with thee. Blessed art thou among women, and blessed is the fruit of thy womb, Jesus. Holy Mary, Mother of God, pray for us sinners, now and at the hour of our death. Amen. Hail Mary, full of grace, the Lord is with thee. Blessed art thou among women, and blessed is the fruit of thy womb, Jesus. Holy Mary, Mother of God, pray for us sinners, now and at the hour of our death. Amen. Hail Mary, full of grace, the Lord is with thee. Blessed art thou among women, and blessed is the fruit of thy womb, Jesus. Holy Mary, Mother of God, pray for us sinners, now and at the hour of our death. Amen. Hail Mary, full of grace, the Lord is with thee. Blessed art thou among women, and blessed is the fruit of thy womb, Jesus. Holy Mary, Mother of God, pray for us sinners, now and at the hour of our death. Amen.
Hail Mary, full of grace, the Lord is with thee. Blessed art thou among women, and blessed is the fruit of thy womb, Jesus. Holy Mary, Mother of God, pray for us sinners, now and at the hour of our death. Amen. Hail Mary, full of grace, the Lord is with thee. Blessed art thou among women, and blessed is the fruit of thy womb, Jesus. Holy Mary, Mother of God, pray for us sinners, now and at the hour of our death. Amen. Glory be to the Father, and to the Son, and to the Holy Spirit, as it was in the beginning, is now, and ever shall be, world without end. Amen. Hail, Holy Queen, Mother of Mercy, our life, our sweetness, and our hope. To thee do we cry, poor banished children of Eve. To thee do we send up our sighs, mourning and weeping in this valley of tears. Turn then, O most gracious Advocate, thine eyes of mercy toward us. And after this, our exile, show unto us the blessed fruit of thy womb, Jesus. O clement, O loving, O sweet Virgin Mary, pray for us, O holy Mother of God, that we may be made worthy of the promises of Christ. Let us pray. O God, whose only begotten Son, by his life, death, and resurrection, has purchased for us the rewards of eternal life, grant, we beseech you, that by meditating upon these mysteries of the Most Holy Rosary of the Blessed Virgin Mary, we may both imitate what they contain and obtain what they promise. Through the same Christ our Lord. Amen. May the divine assistance remain always with us. May the souls of the faithful departed, through the mercy of God, rest in peace. Holy Mother, with thy loving child, thy blessing give to us this day. In the name of the Father, and of the Son, and of the Holy Spirit, amen. Thank you so much for meditating on these sorrowful mysteries and praying with me the Holy Rosary here in America's first cathedral, the Basilica of the Assumption of the Blessed Virgin Mary in Baltimore.

Well, outside of the priesthood, one of my hobbies is photography. I've been at it for probably a little over 20 years now. I went to Ireland and purchased a new camera, and when I got home, realized that I did not know how to use the camera, so I took lessons on how to use the camera for the next time I went someplace. And I haven't been back to Ireland since, but I have since learned how to use the camera, and I love photographing, especially New England. I love Cape Cod, I love Maine, I love lighthouses. Lighthouses and fishing boats are probably two of my favorite subjects to photograph. And what's good about photography is it gets you outside and gets you outside of yourself, but also it makes you look at things a little bit differently because you're always looking at how would something work as a picture, what is something that you see that you want to capture, and so it's been something I've been at for a number of years, and I really enjoy it. And yes, especially if I'm going up to Maine, because a lot of the best places to get photos in Maine are either in the mid-coast of Maine or actually as far as Bar Harbor. So they're not exactly, 2-minute rides. You know, so if I want to get some of the lighthouses up in Maine or some of the scenic shots up there, certainly I plan that. If I'm going down to the Cape, you know, that can be something that's a little bit more leisurely because I love Cape Cod, and you do not have to twist my arm to go to the Cape for any reason, just about any time of the year. I think the candid shots usually tell more of a story. You know, so if you're catching people when they don't know that they're being caught, you know, they might remember, you know, if it's somebody's birthday, you know, they're blowing out the candles or something funny, which they might not have remembered otherwise. But also, too, you know, I think when it comes to family photography, you know, when it comes to children, you want to get them at different stages so that you have a story of their growing up. You also, you know, want to make sure that you capture images, if it's a family wedding or some kind of big occasion where a lot of people to get together, you want to make sure you capture them individually because, you know, sometimes it might, you know, my mother had relatives who lived in North Carolina and Florida and California, you know, when they got older, you weren't always sure when you were going to see them again. So, you know, so you wanted to make sure that you caught that so you had a little bit of the family history. Well, I think probably I've always had an interest in lighthouses, and that goes back to when I was growing up. We used to get out of the Cape in the summer. And we used to stay in Harwich, and when I was old enough, I was allowed to ride my bike to different places, and one place that was a destination to ride to was the Chatham Light. And so I just remember riding my bike to the Chatham Lighthouse and walking along the beach and seeing the lighthouse, and that was probably where I first started enjoying lighthouses. But then over the years, I think for a lot of people, a lighthouse can be a symbol in many ways of God, because the lighthouse is always going to be burning brightly in the midst of any storm, but it's also going to be there when the waters are calm and what have you. So I think that's one thing. But also with the lighthouses, I've read quite a few things about the different lighthouses, and you know, you hear about the dramatic rescues at sea and, you know, the history of the different keepers and things that I think that also, you know, there's each of the lighthouses has a history. So for me, when I capture a lighthouse, I'm not only just looking at the lighthouse, but I know a little bit about it, that it kind of tells the story as well. You might not necessarily see it in the photo that I'm taking, but

Lord of life, you have given us the gift of water, source of fruitfulness, freshness, and hope. It quenches thirst, nourishes the earth, and heals wounds.

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Today we ask you to teach us to safeguard it with gratitude, justice, and responsibility.

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Amen.

0: Greetings, I'm Father Cedric Pizzegna. I'm the host of Live with Passion. 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
1: In the Gospel of John, Jesus tells his disciples that his flesh is true food and his blood is true drink. 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
1: In Presencia, we'll look at stories of Eucharistic miracles, times when the reality of the true presence became perceptible to the senses. You'll hear about consecrated bread that began to bleed, wine that became blood, scientific studies which found human heart tissue in communion hosts, and more. 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

Archbishop Reed, join us this Wednesday for This is the Day. Father Tim Gallagher is back to discuss his new book, Thinking Like a Saint, and we'll explore discernment of spirits, how to recognize God's presence and guidance in our daily lives. So be sure you tune in this Wednesday to This is the Day right here on the Catholic TV Network.

Hello, dear friends, and welcome to our program, Living in the Light of Christ. I'm Father Anthony Mihalik, a Redemptorist priest, and we are coming to you from our Redemptorist retreat house of San Alfonso, located on the beautiful shore of the Atlantic in Long Branch, New Jersey. Each morning, we are blessed with the light of the sun rising slowly from the far horizon of the ocean. How beautiful is the serenity and peace that comes with the light of each morning. And we humbly give our grateful thanks to God for the gift of another day. Here we find a place to step away from the noise and the busyness of the world. Here we find a place of serenity and peace, a place to commune with God, a singular place of holy ground. In this series, we invite you to enter into a place of stillness and inner peace. We invite you to an inner silence that allows the voice of Christ Jesus to speak from a place

deep within. We invite you now to enter into a brief time of retreat, a time of intimacy with the person of Christ Jesus, who calls us to live each new day in the radiance of His light, His peace, and His love. In the tender compassion of our God, the dawn from on high shall break upon us to shine on those who dwell in darkness and the shadow of death, and to guide our feet into the way of peace.

This is a reading from the Holy Gospel according to Matthew. Then Jesus came from Galilee to John at the Jordan to be baptized by him. John tried to prevent him, saying, "I need to be baptized by you, and yet you are coming to me." Jesus said to him in reply, "Allow it now, for thus it is fitting for us to fulfill all righteousness." Then he allowed him. After Jesus was baptized, he came up from the water, and behold, the heavens were opened for him. And he saw the Spirit of God descending like a dove and coming upon him. And a voice came from the heavens saying, "This is my beloved Son, with whom I am well pleased."

The central mystery of our faith as baptized Christians is the sublime mystery of the Blessed Trinity. God has revealed God's self as Father, Son, and Holy Spirit, three distinct persons in one God. This is central to our understanding of God. And at the baptism of Christ, we see a very clear presentation of this central mystery. For as Christ ascends from the waters of the Jordan, having been baptized by John, the Spirit of God descended like a dove and came upon him. And the Father's voice from heaven is heard. This is my beloved Son, with whom I am well pleased. Here we are given the mystery of God as Father, Son, and Holy Spirit. Those of us who are Catholic begin and end our prayers by invoking God as Father, Son, and Holy Spirit. God the Father has made his face visible to us in the incarnation of Jesus Christ. And it is Jesus who consistently points us back to the reality of God as Father and the oneness of God as Father, Son, and Holy Spirit. Yes, profound and sublime mystery, yet so present to us in the coming of Christ. In the Gospel of John, at the table of the Last Supper, Philip says to Jesus, "Master, show us the Father, and that will be enough for us." And Jesus responds to Philip with what I have always thought to be

a feeling of great sadness. Jesus responds by saying, Philip, all this time I have been with you, and still you do not recognize me. He who sees me sees the Father. How can you say, show us the Father? Do you not believe that I am in the Father and the Father is in me? And yet, when Jesus prayed, he did not pray to himself. He prayed to the Father. Again, the great mystery of the triune God, Father, Son, and Holy Spirit. And when the apostles said to Jesus, teach us to pray, Jesus answered them by pointing them to the Father. He told them, and he tells us, when you pray, say, Our Father, who art in heaven, hallowed be thy name. Jesus prayed to God as Father, and he tells us to do the same. How often, though, we forget this, and how often we pray the Our Father, yet the words of this prayer perhaps never fully enter our consciousness. To call God Father, as Jesus has told us to, is to claim our status as children of God. It is to claim the inherent dignity of a child of God and heir to the kingdom of God. And to claim our status as children of God commissions us to seek the holy will of God, our Father, here, in this time, here, on this earth. And what is the Father's will for us? Above all else, it is to make the love of God visible and concrete in this world by the way we choose to love God with all our heart, with all our strength, all our mind, and then by the way in which we choose to love one another. And finally, and just as importantly, by the way we come to understand true love of our very self. As children of God, the Father, we're called to love God with everything that is in us and to love our neighbor as we love ourselves. As children of God and disciples of Christ, we're called to a higher consciousness of our responsibility to seek God's truth, God's justice, God's peace, and God's love above all else. The will of our Heavenly Father is that this world, so beloved of God, might become a place where the radiant light of Christ is fully embraced. Sadly, we know that this is often not the case. In fact, it is so often the opposite. As St. John has told us, the light had come into the world, but the world preferred the darkness. As children of the Father, disciples of Christ, we're called to bear within us
the radiance of the light of Christ, and were called to hold high the torch of faith without compromise, with courage, and above all, with humility. Jesus said, "I have come not to do my will, but the will of the one who sent me, the Father." And he taught us to pray to the Father, "Thy kingdom come, thy will be done on earth as it is in heaven." As his disciples, we walk closely with him and we learn from him. For this is the only way that we come to know and to do the holy will of our Father in heaven. Living every day in Christ is the only way we come to know the depth of the love that comes to us from God, our Father. That love is a very personal love. And it is an eternal love. It is the reason everything came to be. For again, as St. John has told us, God is love. God is love. This does not simply mean that God loves, but rather that the very essence of God is love. And God so loved the world, St. John writes, that he sent his only Son. From the beginning, God the Father has reached out to us in love. And even before the inception of time, each one of us has been held lovingly in the mind of God. That is perhaps not an easy concept to embrace, yet it is the truth that we must embrace. In the book of the prophet Jeremiah, chapter 31, verse 3, we hear through Jeremiah the words of God the Father, who says, "I have loved you with an eternal love, with an everlasting love." And in the book of the prophet Isaiah, chapter 43, verses 1, 2, God says, "I have called you by name, and you are mine." Can you hear God the Father calling you his beloved child by name? Listen to the voice of God the Father speaking to you now. "I have loved you with an eternal and everlasting love. I have called you by name, and you are mine." When our first parents, Adam and Eve, disobeyed the Father, they separated themselves from God. They became lost children, lost, hiding in confusion, in fear, and in shame. But our loving Father says, "I cannot leave them alone. I cannot leave them alone in the darkness of their sin. I cannot bear separation from my beloved children." And so we are given the gift of redemption in Jesus Christ. And here is the great Paschal mystery. It is here

0: In Christ Jesus, we see the fullness of the Father's love for us. Once again, we read in the Gospel of John, "For God so loved the world." That is you and me. God so loved the world that he sent his only Son so that those who believe in him, in Christ, might not perish, but might have eternal life. Our God, who is Father, calls each one of us by name, calls us beloved children, and says, "You are mine." To believe this and to live this truth is to understand the truth of who we are and whose we are. We belong to God who has loved us for all eternity and who calls us now to live in that love and to bring that love into this world. To live this truth with our whole heart, our whole soul, with all our mind and with all our strength. Yes, that is to be living this present life to the fullest. That is to be living in the light of Christ. Here at San Alfonso Retreat House, we see the ocean every day. It might appear as if we take in the whole ocean, for the expanse we see is vast and wide. We know, however, that we are only seeing a very small part, indeed, a minute fraction of the ocean. I think that often we might have a similar experience with regard to our faith, wherein we see the surface, and it is vast and wide, but it is just that. It is only the surface. Jesus is calling all of us to go deep into the mystery of our faith and to not simply skim across the surface. He calls us to plumb the depths of his mercy and love, which takes us so much farther into the beauty and the greatness of our God, who loves us beyond our understanding or our imagining. For the love of God is beyond the depth of the ocean. We will never fully comprehend the extent of God's love for us, nor are we expected to do so. But we must go deeper into the infinite mystery of God. And there, we bow humbly before the intimate love and infinite mercy of our God that has come to us in Christ Jesus.
1: I know that a great concern of many Christians, many Catholics, is to know, what is God's will for me? How many times I've heard, "Father, if only I knew what God wants me to do." Of course, it is something we all want to know and something that we all want to accomplish, the holy will of God. But is there another way of looking at this? The question, what is God's will for me? It's of supreme importance. What does God want me to do? But I don't think it's the first question we should ask.

0: The first question is not, what does God want me to do? But rather, who is God calling me to be? If we know who we are in God, then the doing of God's will comes very naturally. The first question must be the question of being. Who is God calling me to be? How is God calling me to understand myself in this time, in my life, here on this earth? Who am I in the sight of God? The answer is, of course, quite simple, yet once again, profound mystery. I am God's beloved child. That is who I am. I am created in the image and the likeness of God. I am redeemed in Christ Jesus. And I am lovingly embraced by God, who is Father, Son, and Holy Spirit. And it is from this existential understanding of self, it is from this understanding of self that I now live the everyday realities of my life. If I know this essential truth, and if I seek every day to grow closer in loving relationship to the one who calls me so lovingly unto himself, Jesus, the light of the world, then indeed I will know what God is calling me to do. My being will point me to the doing. And I will choose to be a light in the darkness. I will seek truth that is of God alone. I will work in whatever humble way I am able to make the little patch of earth where I live a more peaceful place, a more just place, a more merciful place, a more loving place. And my prayers will go forth into the world that this whole world that God so loves will become a world of justice, a world of peace, a world of love for all the children of God, for all of humanity. If I know who I am, then in my own humble way, I will bring the light of Christ into the darkness, simply by knowing that he dwells within me and he is leading me. For his spirit has become one with my spirit, not because of any merit on my part, but simply because God is my Father, and I desire every day to recommit myself to Christ Jesus and to be led by the Spirit of God alone. Here we find the truth of self and the holy will of God. Our life is not about function. Our life is about being. We are disciples of Christ, and we walk the journey of faith in him. And every day of this life on earth, we choose once again to live in the radiance of his divine light.
1: Thank you for joining us here at San Alfonso for this brief time of retreat. We hope you will join us again next time for another episode of Living in the Light of Christ. Until then, may the peace of Christ dwell richly within you.

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Amen. From the rising of the sun to its setting, may the name of the Lord be praised.

0: As we approach adoration, it's always in a posture of humility. So it's always bringing ourselves before the Lord in the good times and in the bad times of our day, in the good times and bad times of the year, and our life as well. I just like to think of it as just coming before the Lord and bringing Him all of who I am for that day. You know, what I'm thinking about, what's worrying me, what I'm thankful for, what gives me joy, and sharing that with the Lord. I don't think that it's wrong for priests to pray some of their breviary or pray the rosary or, you know, the chaplet of divine mercy. But what I would caution people is that we don't want to just fill the whole time with, you know, just different prayers that we think we have to get through. And if we say these prayers, it means that we would have had a great holy hour. Well, that's not it. Why are we coming to adoration in the first place? To have a true encounter with God. Our heart needs to be open and we need to be free from distraction, which at times, if we're just kind of going through a checkbox, those other prayers can be for us. The devil's going to try to distract us during those times and think about what we had for lunch and what we're doing after. But knowing where we're at right now, today, as I come before the Lord, that directs our thoughts and that directs our prayer. And that directs kind of how we're listening to God in that silence. You want to be sure that you're leaving time just for silence, you know, just for quiet. And just being quiet and seeing how the Lord wants to speak to you, that's what it's all about.
1: A favorite prayer of mine has always been, what return can I make to the Lord for all the good He's done for me? The cup of salvation I take up, I call upon the name of the Lord. Hello, everyone. I'm Father Dan O'Connell, host of Catholic TV's We've Got to Talk, inviting you to this year's telethon, September 18th and 19th. We will be calling upon your name, asking you to continue to support us as we support all of those that turn to Catholic TV to hear His voice and listen for His direction and love. September 18th and 19th, right here on Catholic TV.

God, come to my assistance. Lord, make haste to help me. Glory to the Father, and to the Son, and to the Holy Spirit, as it was in the beginning, is now, and will be forever. Amen. As we end the day, we pause to examine our conscience in silence. We beg for God's mercy for the times that we have failed throughout the day, and we also beg for His grace to do better.

I confess to Almighty God and to you, my brothers and sisters, that I have greatly sinned in my thoughts and in my words, in what I have done and in what I have failed to do, through my most grievous fault. Therefore, I ask Blessed Mary, Ever Virgin, all the angels and saints, and you, my brothers and sisters, to pray for me to the Lord our God. May Almighty God have mercy on us, forgive us our sins, and bring us to everlasting life. Amen. Kyrie eleison, Kyrie eleison, Christe eleison, Christe eleison, Kyrie eleison, Kyrie eleison.

Do not hide your face from me. In you I put my trust. Lord, listen to my prayer. Turn your ear to my appeal. You are faithful. You are just. Give answer. Do not call your servant to judgment, for no one is just in your sight. The enemy pursues my soul. He has crushed my life to the ground. He has made me dwell in darkness, like the dead, long forgotten. Therefore, my spirit fails. My heart is numb within me. I remember the days that are past. I ponder all your works. I muse on what your hand has wrought. And to you I stretch out my hands. Like a parched land, my soul thirsts for you. Lord, make haste and answer, for my spirit fails within me. Do not hide your face, lest I become like those in the grave. In the morning, let me know your love, for I put my trust in you. Make me know the way I should walk. To you,

I lift up my soul. Rescue me, Lord, from my enemies. I have fled to you for refuge. Teach me to do your will, for you, O Lord, are my God. Let your good spirit guide me in ways that are level and smooth. For your name's sake, Lord, save my life. In your justice, save my soul from distress. Glory be to the Father, and to the Son, and to the Holy Spirit, as it was in the beginning, is now, and will be forever. Amen. Do not hide your face from me. In you I put my trust. The reading this night is drawn from 1 Peter. Stay sober and alert. Your opponent, the devil, is prowling like a roaring lion, looking for someone to devour. Resist him, solid in your faith.

Into your hands, O Lord, I commend my spirit. Into your hands, O Lord, I commend my spirit. You have redeemed us, Lord God of truth. I commend my spirit. Glory to the Father, and to the Son, and to the Holy Spirit. Into your hands, Lord, I commend my spirit. Protect us, Lord, as we stay awake. Watch over us as we sleep, that awake we may keep watch with Christ, and asleep rest in his peace. Lord, now you let your servant go in peace. Your word has been fulfilled. My own eyes have seen the salvation which you have prepared in the sight of every people, a light to reveal you to the nations and the glory of your people, Israel. Glory to the Father, and to the Son, and to the Holy Spirit, as it was in the beginning, is now, and will be forever. Amen. Protect us, Lord, as we stay awake. Watch over us as we sleep, that awake we may keep watch with Christ, and asleep rest in his peace. Let us pray. Lord, fill this night with your radiance. May we sleep in peace and rise with joy to welcome the light of a new day in your name. We ask this through Christ our Lord. Amen. May the all-powerful Lord grant us a restful night and a peaceful death. Amen. Hail, Holy Queen, Mother of Mercy, our life, our sweetness, and our hope. To you do we cry, poor banished children of Eve. To you do we send up our sighs, mourning and weeping in this valley of tears. Turn then, most gracious Advocate, your eyes of mercy toward us, and after this our exile, show unto us the blessed fruit of your womb, Jesus. O clement, O loving, O sweet Virgin Mary, pray for us, O Holy Mother of God, that we may be made worthy of the promises of Christ. In the name of the Father, and of the Son, and of the Holy Spirit. Amen.

Lord of life, you who have given us the gift of water, source of fruitfulness, freshness, and hope. It quenches thirst, nourishes the earth, and heals wounds.

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Today, we ask you to teach us to safeguard it with gratitude, justice, and responsibility.

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We see with pain so many brothers and sisters who lack clean water, who walk for miles to find it, who become ill due to its scarcity.

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May our care for water be a sign of love for the Creator and a commitment to the lives of the poor, educating new generations to value and protect the Earth's resources. Amen.

Today we're going to look at the second installment of our Mass series, The Liturgy of the Word. Let's pour some coffee on that. Hey guys, this is Father Brad Doyle, and you're watching Coffee Talk, where we drink coffee and talk about Jesus. But this is coffee without the grinds in it, because I'm in the sanctuary. If you remember, we started a Mass series, and we started with the procession, the beginning of the Mass, where we all walk in, the penitential rite. But we had to break it up into installments, because it was such

such a massive undertaking. So anyway, this next section is going to be the Liturgy of the Word. Now, the Liturgy of the Word, a lot of people just think is about the readings. But the Liturgy of the Word is bigger than that. We'll talk about it. Let's start with weekdays. So weekday masses have a particular cycle of readings, and Sunday masses have another cycle. We'll do weekdays first. Weekdays, you have an Old Testament, usually an Old Testament, and a gospel reading. Now, both of those are semi-continuous, meaning that they're not necessarily connected. You're reading through a book of the Old Testament every day, you keep moving forward, and a book of the gospel, and every day you keep moving forward. So they're not necessarily connected in theme or typology or anything. So don't try to cram that meaning into the connection between the two during weekdays. Also, there's a two-year cycle, meaning after 2 years, you start back over and you redo all the readings. You're going through the Bible. Here's a handy way to know whether you're on year one or year two. Let's say Advent of that year is 2018, Advent. You're going to be on year two because it's an even number, 18. So right now we're in year two because this past liturgical year started in Advent 2018. But in Advent 2019, we start year one because it's an odd number. So odd, even, one, two, you get it. Let's move on to weekend cycle. So the weekend cycle readings are a little different. There is three different major readings at Mass. The first one is usually from the Old Testament. Sometimes it's Acts of the Apostles during Easter, but most of the time it's from the Old Testament. And then it's followed up by a psalm. So the psalm is always reflecting on the theme of that first reading. The psalms are the way that all people prayed before Christianity, right? That was the common prayer of the people. Jesus himself prayed the psalms. He quoted the psalms often, even from the cross. If you remember, he says, my God, why have you forsaken me? He's not just making that up. It's actually from a psalm, Psalm 22. Many times during scripture is recounted Jesus praying the psalms because he knew it, and we're supposed to know it as Christians. So we always have that psalm. Then we get to the New Testament reading that's not a gospel. So that's the letters, from the letters of the New Testament, usually from St. Paul, because St. Paul wrote most of the letters of the New Testament. And then we come to the gospel. Real important to know that the gospel and the Old Testament reading on a weekend are connected. But this letter is not necessarily connected. So the letter, you're going through a letter semi-continuously, but the gospel's also semi-continuously, meaning you're reading through, right now we're reading through the Gospel of Luke. But the Old Testament is jumping around because it matches theme and typology, the gospel. You know what typology is? We've talked about it before. It means that there's a foreshadowing in the Old Testament that points to its fulfillment in the gospel. Jesus takes up everything that went before him and he fulfills it. That's why we still have Old Testament readings. We're not Marcionites. Marcionites were heretics in the early church that denied the worthiness of the Old Testament. They thought the God of the Old Testament was evil, and we have this new God that is good. Guess what? That's a heresy. That's wrong. We don't believe that. We're Christians. We believe in the fulfillment of the Old Testament, not in its rejection. Real quick, if there's a perceived difference between God in the Old Testament and God in the New Testament, the difference is in our perception. The difference is in our relationship with God. It's not in God. God doesn't change, we change. It's very similar to like when we grow up, our relationship with our parents are different when we're younger. They're probably the same, but we grow up very similar. And finally, to round off the reading section, the weekend readings are in a three-year cycle. So while the weekday is in a two-year cycle, one and two, the weekend's in a three-year cycle, A, B, and C. The next part of the Liturgy of the Word is the homily. The homily is the part where the preacher, the one who's going to expound upon, to meditate upon the readings and to explain the connection between them and the connection to our everyday life. So it's not just whatever the priest wants to talk about. It has to, or it should, connect to the readings. And that's what makes the difference between a sermon and a homily. A homily is based upon the lectionary. It's based upon the readings that the church gives us. A sermon is just about things in the world, and it could be scripture, it could not be.
But that's the difference.

So a homily takes the readings, and a good homily connects them to people's lives and what they're experiencing in the world. And we're not even done. You thought we were done? Guess what? Liturgy of the Word keeps going. Then we have the Creed. The Creed comes from credo, which means I believe. You know what's interesting? A couple years ago in 2011, I'll keep referencing this retranslation of the scripture or of the liturgy from the Latin. We retranslated it because before 2011, the English translation was, we believe in God the Father Almighty, creator of heaven and earth, and in Jesus Christ, his only Son, our Lord. But credo is the Latin word, and it means I believe. So it was actually a bad translation. I get what they were trying to do. They're trying to say, hey, look, we're together and join arms and we believe this together. But you know what we lose when we mistranslate it? Our personal assent. Because in that moment, we're saying, I believe. I put my life on the line. And while I love that we're the body of Christ, we're saying it together, it's still me. At a wedding, you don't say, we do. You say, I do. When I ask the couple the questions, are you coming here freely? They answer individually for themselves. And we have to stand up and answer for ourselves and say, I believe. Now, the creed, so what's cool about the creed is that it's the apostolic belief through which we read all of Scripture. So if you have an interpretation of Scripture, if you read the Bible and believe it says one thing, and that thing goes against the creed, then you're wrong. It's wrong. The creed, the Apostles' Creed, and then further the Nicene Constantinopolitan Creed, I never pronounce that right. Nicene Constantinopolitan. It's the creed that's a longer version, you know, light from light, true God from true God, begotten, not made, consubstantial with the Father. The creed is what we've always believed. It's the orthodox belief of Christians. It's the tradition that gave us Scripture to begin with, our connection to right belief. And so it's fitting that we read the Scriptures and then we stand up and say, we believe what these Scriptures teach when they conform to this, because we are one holy Catholic and apostolic church. That's what the creed is. And finally, the last part of the Liturgy of the Word is the prayers of the faithful, also called the general intercessions. Both those names highlight different aspects of it. Well, one, they're prayers, and they're prayers prayed by Christians. Two, they're general. It's not my individual prayer. It's not me saying, I want to pray for this. That's a mass intention. You give that to the priest. You bring it to the offertory in your heart by yourself. But the general intercessions is the prayer of the entire church. So they're very general things, praying for the world, praying for governments, praying for the church, praying for institutions, things like that, because it's all of our prayers, not just my individual prayer. Now, I didn't come up with it. I think the Holy Spirit gave it to me as I was finishing out preparing for this video. And is that the process of Lectio Divina completely aligns with the Liturgy of the Word. What is Lectio Divina? Lectio Divina means divine reading. It was a process of praying with Scripture that Guigo II gave us. He was a 9th century Carthusian monk of the Chartreuse Monastery, which gives us Chartreuse liquor, what's up? And he came up with Lectio Divina, which is Lectio, you read. So that's like the readings at Mass. Meditatio, you meditate. That's like the homily, where you take the readings and you meditate on them. Contemplatio, that's during the homily, and that silence after the homily, where we take it all in, we let God speak. And then oratio, that's when we respond to what we've received, and that's the prayers of the faithful. And that's literally what we're supposed to do every time we read Scripture. We read the Scripture, then we meditate. What does it mean? Then we contemplate. God, you tell me what it means. And then oratio, we pray and we say, I want to respond like that. The very process in which the church, the spiritual tradition of the church has given us to read Scripture is written in the Mass. It's divine reading, Lectio Divina. The next time you go to Mass, realize you're praying, not just with an individual, it's not just you with an individual book of the Bible. It's you in the midst of the entire church that prays.

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0: In the Gospel of John, Jesus tells his disciples that his flesh is true food and his blood is true drink. Though we can't see this reality with our eyes, we believe that at every Mass, the bread and wine truly become the body and blood of Jesus Christ.
1: For this is my body.
0: In Presencia, we'll look at stories of Eucharistic miracles, times when the reality of the true presence became perceptible to the senses. You'll hear about consecrated bread that began to bleed, wine that became blood, scientific studies which found human heart tissue in communion hosts, and more. Watch Presencia right here on Catholic TV.
1: Hi, it's Bishop Reed. Join us this Wednesday for This is the Day. Father Tim Gallagher is back to discuss his new book, Thinking Like a Saint, and we'll explore discernment of spirits, how to recognize God's presence and guidance in our daily lives. So be sure you tune in this Wednesday to This is the Day right here on the Catholic TV Network.

The Catholic TV Network welcomes and invites you to celebrate the sacred mysteries. Listen to God's Word, and in the Holy Eucharist, proclaim the victory of Jesus over death until He comes in glory.

0: In the name of the Father, of the Son, of the Holy Spirit. Amen. The Lord be with you.
1: And with your spirit.
0: It's wonderful to celebrate Mass here on Catholic Television once again. My name is Father Adrian Millick. I'm the pastor at Holy Ghost in Whitman and St. Bridget in Abington. And with me is Josh, who will be doing the reading. Thank you so much for joining me for this Mass, Josh. And thank you all for coming together to celebrate the Eucharist. Brothers and sisters, let us acknowledge our sins and so prepare ourselves to celebrate the sacred mysteries. You were sent to heal the contrite of heart. Lord, have mercy.
2: Lord, have mercy.
0: You came to call sinners. Christ, have mercy.
3: Christ, have mercy.
0: You are seated at the right hand of the Father to intercede for us. Lord, have mercy.
3: Lord, have mercy.
0: May Almighty God have mercy on us, forgive us our sins, and bring us everlasting life.
3: Amen.
0: Glory to God in the highest, and on earth peace to people of goodwill. We praise you, we bless you, we adore you, we glorify you.

0: Give you thanks for your great glory, Lord God, Heavenly King, O God, Almighty Father, Lord Jesus Christ, only begotten Son, Lord God, Lamb of God, Son of the Father. You take away the sins of the world, have mercy on us. You take away the sins of the world, receive our prayer. You are seated at the right hand of the Father, have mercy on us. For you alone are the Holy One, you alone are the Lord. You alone are the Most High, Jesus Christ, with the Holy Spirit, in the glory of God the Father. Amen. Let us pray. Impart to your servants, we pray, O Lord, the gift of heavenly grace, that the feast of the Nativity of the Blessed Virgin may bring deeper peace to those for whom the birth of her Son was the dawning of salvation. Through our Lord Jesus Christ, your Son, who lives and reigns with you in the unity of the Holy Spirit, God forever and ever. Amen.
1: A reading from the book of the prophet Micah. The Lord says, "You, Bethlehem Ephrathah, too small to be among the clans of Judah, from you shall come forth to me one who is to be the ruler in Israel, whose origin is from of old, from ancient times. Therefore the Lord will give them up until the time when she who is to give birth has born, and the rest of his brethren shall return to the children of Israel. He shall stand firm and shepherd his flock by the strength of the Lord, in the majestic name of the Lord his God. And they shall remain, for now his greatness shall reach to the ends of the earth. He shall be peace." The word of the Lord.
0: Thanks be to God.

0: The Lord be with you.
1: And with your
0: spirit. A reading from the Holy Gospel according to Matthew.
1: Glory to you, O Lord.
0: This is how the birth of Jesus Christ came about. When his mother Mary was betrothed to Joseph, but before they lived together, she was found with child through the Holy Spirit. Joseph, her husband, since he was a righteous man, yet unwilling to expose her to shame, decided to divorce her quietly. Such was his intention, when behold, the angel of the Lord appeared to him in a dream and said, "Joseph, son of David, do not be afraid to take Mary, your wife, into your home, for it is through the Holy Spirit that this child has been conceived in her.

0: She will bear a son, and you are to name him Jesus, because he will save his people from their sins. All this took place to fulfill what the Lord had said through the prophet. Behold, the virgin shall be with child and bear a son, and they shall name him Emmanuel, which means God is with us. The Gospel of the Lord.
1: Praise to you, Lord Jesus Christ.
0: Today we celebrate the birth of the Blessed Virgin Mary. And that moment when the Blessed Mother was first born must have been a very joyful and a very exciting time for her parents, Saint Joachim and Saint Anne, because they got to rejoice in this healthy, brand new baby, which is such a wonderful gift. But they had no idea that this child would be the mother of God. They had no idea what amazing plan God had in store for their daughter. And so they kind of undertook this journey kind of blind. And only later came to recognize that there was something special about Mary. And that's so important to remember, because we know that God has incredible plans for us as well. And just as Joachim and Anne didn't quite know who it is that they were raising, and we know that Mary didn't immediately know exactly what God had in mind for her, so those plans that God has for us might not be immediately apparent. And it's so important to be listening for those plans, listening for what the Lord is doing, listening to be guided on the right path, day by day, choice by choice. But at the same time, it's so important to remember that we're not the only ones God has a plan for. That God has a plan for the life of every person. And that we need to recognize that we don't know the plan God has for them. We don't know the reality of their lives. And so it's one of the reasons it's so important to be careful about judging others. Just as Mary's parents didn't really know what God had in store for her and had no way to truly understand her immaculate heart and special mission, so Saint Joseph, when he first heard that his fiancée was pregnant, didn't understand what it meant. He started to figure out what would the best response be, and was thinking about, you know, separating from her and divorcing her quietly, because he had a sense of what he believed that it meant. But again, he had that openness that the Holy Spirit could touch his heart, so that when the angel gave him a message in a dream, he was able to understand and believe and trust and take on this important mission that he had been given, to be the stepfather of God, to be the husband and protector of Mary and Jesus. And so with us as well, we have to remember that we don't know the full situation of anyone's life, not ours and not any of the people we might meet. And so it's so important that we are asking for God's gift of clarity, and that we're not jumping to conclusions, that we're not judging anybody, but instead really trying to pray for everybody in our lives, to support them, to make sure that we are doing everything we can to be instruments of forgiveness and kindness, that even as we try to live our lives well, that we are able to be gentle and not judgmental with the people that God places in our lives. So let's ask for that grace, because we don't know the journey that anyone is on, but we do know that no one has an easy journey. And the more that we can really ask the Lord to help us be instruments of His grace, the more we will find ourselves supporting one another and avoiding that trap of making a mistake because we jumped to conclusions.

0: And now, trusting in God's great goodness and in the power of the prayer of the Blessed Virgin Mary, we turn to the Lord, bringing forward all of our needs and petitions.
1: For the Church, may the prayers of the Blessed Mother strengthen and unify her. We pray to the Lord.
0: Lord, hear our prayer.
1: For world leaders, may they pursue the good of their people and not their own benefit. We pray to the Lord.
0: Lord, hear our prayer.
1: For all pregnant women and their children, that they may receive good health and many blessings. We pray to the Lord.
0: Lord, hear our prayer.
1: For the viewers and benefactors of Catholic television, may they be blessed and guided to greater holiness. We pray to the Lord.
0: Lord, hear our prayer.
1: For all of our beloved dead, may they experience the joy of heaven. We pray to the Lord.
0: Lord, hear our prayer. Lord God, we thank you for hearing us and for all the ways you bless us each day. We ask you to open our hearts ever more fully to your love and to help share that love with one another through Christ our Lord.

0: Pray, brothers and sisters, that my sacrifice and yours may be acceptable to God, the Almighty Father. As we celebrate with joy the Nativity of the Blessed Virgin Mary, we bring you our offerings, O Lord, and we humbly pray to be given strength by the humanity of your Son, who from her was pleased to take flesh, who lives and reigns forever and ever. Amen. Amen. The Lord be with you.
1: And with your spirit.
0: Lift up your hearts. Let us give thanks to the Lord our God.
1: It is right and just.
0: It is truly right and

just our duty and our salvation, to praise your almighty deeds in the exaltation of all the saints, and especially as we celebrate the memory of the Blessed Virgin Mary, to proclaim your kindness as we echo her thankful hymn of praise. For truly, even to earth's ends you have done great things and extended your abundant mercy from age to age. When you looked on the lowliness of your handmaid, you gave us through her the offer of our salvation, your Son, Jesus Christ, our Lord. Through him, the host of angels adores your majesty and rejoices in your presence forever. May our voices, we pray, join with theirs in one chorus of exultant praise as we acclaim.

You are indeed holy, O Lord, the fount of all holiness. Make holy, therefore, these gifts, we pray, by sending down your Spirit upon them like the dewfall, so they may become for us the body and blood of our Lord Jesus Christ. At the time he was betrayed and entered willingly into his passion, he took bread and, giving thanks, broke it and gave it to his disciples, saying, "Take this, all of you, and eat of it, for this is my body, which will be given up for you."

In a similar way, when supper was ended, he took the chalice, and once more giving thanks, he gave it to his disciples, saying, "Take this, all of you, and drink from it, for this is the chalice of my blood, the blood of the new and eternal covenant, which will be poured out for you and for many for the forgiveness of sins. Do this in memory of me."

Therefore, as we celebrate the memorial of his death and resurrection, we offer you, Lord, the bread of life and the chalice of salvation, giving thanks that you have held us worthy to be in your presence and minister to you. Humbly we pray that partaking of the body and blood of Christ, we may be gathered into one by the Holy Spirit. Remember, Lord, your church spread throughout the world and bring her to the fullness of charity, together with Leo, our Pope, and Richard, our Bishop, and all the clergy. Remember also our brothers and sisters who have fallen asleep in the hope of the resurrection, and all who have died in your mercy. Welcome them into the light of your face. Have mercy on us all, we pray, with the Blessed Virgin Mary, Mother of God, and Blessed Joseph, her spouse, with your blessed apostles and all the saints who have pleased you throughout the ages, we may merit to be co-heirs to eternal life, and may praise and glorify you through your Son, Jesus Christ. Through him and with him and in him, O God, Almighty Father, in the unity of the Holy Spirit, all glory and honor is yours forever and ever.

0: At the Savior's command, informed by divine teaching, we dare to say, Our Father, who art in heaven, hallowed be thy name. Thy kingdom come, thy will be done, on earth as it is in heaven. Give us this day our daily bread, and forgive us our trespasses, as we forgive those who trespass against us. And lead us not into temptation, but deliver us from evil. Deliver us, Lord, we pray, from every evil. Graciously grant peace in our days, that by the help of your mercy, we may be always free from sin and safe from all distress, as we await the blessed hope and the coming of our Savior, Jesus Christ. For the kingdom, the power, and the glory are yours, now and forever. Lord Jesus Christ, who said to your apostles, Peace I leave you, my peace I give you. Look not on our sins, but on the faith of your church, and graciously grant her peace and unity in accordance with your will, who live and reign forever and ever.
1: Amen.
0: The peace of the Lord be with you always.
1: And with your spirit.
0: Let's offer each other the sign of peace.
2: Peace be with you. 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

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Blessed are those called to the supper of the Lamb. Lord, I am not worthy that you should enter under my roof, but only say the word, my soul shall be healed.

0: Let us pray. May your church exalt, O Lord, for you have renewed her with these sacred mysteries, as she rejoices in the nativity of the Blessed Virgin Mary, which was the hope and the daybreak of salvation for all the world. Through Christ our Lord.
1: Amen.
0: Thank you so much for joining me for this Mass. Have a blessed feast day and a great week ahead. The Lord be with you.
1: And with your spirit.
0: May Almighty God bless you, the Father, the Son, and the Holy Spirit.
1: Amen.
0: Go in peace to love and serve the Lord.
1: Amen.

We have worshiped God, the Father, the Son, and the Holy Spirit. The Lord has invited us to the altar, and this great prayer has brought benefit to ourselves, the church, and the whole world. 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

0: Saint Michael the Archangel, defend us in battle. Be our protection against the wickedness and snares of the devil. May God rebuke him, we humbly pray. And do thou, O Prince of the Heavenly Host, by the power of God, cast into hell Satan and all the evil spirits who prowl through the world seeking the ruin of souls. Amen.
1: Hello, my dear friends of Catholic TV. I'm Bishop Dave Bonner of the Diocese of Youngstown, and I want to invite you to share in our annual telethon that takes place September 18th and 19th. 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

0: The angel of the Lord declared to Mary,
1: and she conceived of the Holy Spirit.
0: Hail Mary, full of grace, the Lord is with thee. Blessed art thou among women, and blessed is the fruit of thy womb, Jesus.
1: Holy Mary, Mother of God, pray for us sinners, now and at the hour of our death. Amen.
0: Behold, the handmaid of the Lord.
1: Be it done unto me according to thy word.
0: Hail Mary, full of grace, the Lord is with thee. Blessed art thou among women, and blessed is the fruit of thy womb, Jesus.
1: Holy Mary, Mother of God, pray for us sinners, now and at the hour of our death. Amen.
0: And the Word was made flesh,
1: and dwelt among us.
0: Hail Mary, full of grace, the Lord is with thee. Blessed art thou among women, and blessed is the fruit of thy womb, Jesus.
1: Holy Mary, Mother of God, pray for us sinners, now and at the hour of our death. Amen.
0: Pray for us, O Holy Mother of God,
1: that we may be made worthy of the promises of Christ.
0: Let us pray. Pour forth, we beseech thee, O Lord, thy grace into our hearts, that we, to whom the incarnation of Christ, thy Son, was made known by the message of an angel, may by his passion and cross be brought to the glory of his resurrection, through Christ our Lord.
1: Amen.

0: Honestidad, pásala. Un mensaje de la Fundación para una Vida Mejor.
1: A favorite prayer of mine has always been, what return can I make to the Lord for all the good he's done for me? The cup of salvation I take up, I call upon the name of the Lord. Hello, everyone. I'm Father Dan O'Connell, host of Catholic TV's We've Got to Talk, inviting you to this year's telethon, September 18th and 19th. We will be calling upon your name, asking you to continue to support us as we support all of those that turn to Catholic TV to hear his voice and listen for his direction and love. September 18th and 19th, right here on Catholic TV.

Lauter Jesus Christus. Praised be Jesus Christ. Welcome to this live broadcast coming to you from St. Peter's Square on this 23rd Sunday in Ordinary Time. My name is Sister Melissa Dwyer, and I'll be providing the English language commentary and translation for the Angelus today. 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A greeting also to those following our American Sign Language broadcast. A very warm welcome to you all on another beautiful day here in Rome. In just a few moments, our Holy Father, Pope Leo XIV, will come to the window of the Apostolic Palace and share his reflections on today's Gospel, before praying the traditional Angelus at noon, in which the prayer itself reminds us of how Jesus Christ assumed our human nature through the mystery of the Incarnation. Gathering in the square this morning, we see pilgrims from all around the world at the conclusion of the traditional summer break here in Rome. More and more people are coming back to their lives and coming also to participate in various moments of prayer and encounter with our Holy Father. This week, our Holy Father traveled to Castel Gandolfo to celebrate Mass for the World Day of Prayer for the Care of Creation,

0: where he reminded us all to protect nature as our common home. This began the season of creation, which will conclude on the 4th of October. Pope Leo also had various gatherings during the week, including his first open-air Wednesday general audience in St. Peter's Square after the summer break, where he began a new teaching series on the Vatican II document, Gaudium et Spes, as well as welcoming various groups of bishops and religious to encounter him during the week. As we await our Holy Father, let us just put ourselves in a disposition to welcome his wisdom and to join in prayer with him as we see him appearing before us.
1: Cari fratelli e sorelle,
0: dear brothers and sisters, happy Sunday. The Word of God proclaimed in this Sunday's liturgy offers us some fundamental criteria for thought and action. In the letter to the Romans, we read that every commandment is summed up in this word: love your neighbor as you love yourself. St. Paul insists on this point with a very powerful image, one that also appears in the Lord's Prayer. He writes, "Owe no one anything except to love one another." Jesus taught us to ask for and to practice the forgiveness of debts. Yet there is one debt we owe to one another that does not enslave us: the debt of mutual love. All the attention, care, and goodness we have received make us freer and more capable of responsibility. In this Sunday's Gospel, Jesus suggests at least two ways for every Christian community to practice mutual love. The first is to become capable of fraternal correction. This is a delicate art, too often forgotten, that calls for frankness and a gradual approach. Speaking honestly with one another, first face to face, then, if necessary, with two or three others, and finally, when required, with the whole community, means facing reality and transforming problems and conflicts into opportunities for growth. Complaining and speaking ill of others are easier, but they accomplish nothing and leave many situations paralyzed. The Gospel instead teaches us the freedom that comes through charity. There is also a second way of loving one another as brothers and sisters, which for Jesus transforms even our prayer, coming to an agreement, not only when there is a conflict, but also when asking God for some gift. The Lord says, "If two of you agree on earth about anything you ask, it will be done for you by my Father in heaven." This promise suggests that we can have shared desires, shared sorrows, and shared hopes, and that through prayer we can grow in unity. Without faith, each person might feel alone and become

0: suspicious of others, seeing them as strangers and enemies. By grace, however, we are brothers and sisters who can live in harmony, meeting one another, forgiving one another, and listening to one another in the Lord. Let us ask Mary, who, after the angel's announcement, went in haste to her cousin Elizabeth to share the joy and the hardship of pregnancy, to teach us, too, the joyful debt of fraternal love.
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2: Amen.
0: Now, Pope Leo, having prayed the Angelus with us, will share some reflections and greetings.
1: Cari fratelli e sorelle,
0: dear brothers and sisters,
1: l'animo addolorato, ho seguito le notizie dei violenti.
0: With much sadness, he has followed the news of many attacks and buildings in Ukraine, which has brought about the death of many innocent people. My heart unites with the suffering of these people who for years are living in this anxiety and fear of war. I launch a new appeal to end the violence and the destruction and to open the hearts for dialogue and peace. We need to retake negotiations with concrete steps in these coming days to open steps to diplomacy, to lift up our prayers to the Lord, that we can have agreement and peace in all the conflicts of the world. I also welcome all of you, pilgrims from various parts of the world. Thank you for being here. In particular, I greet the Interdiocesan Seminary from St. Lambert

in Germany. I welcome with joy the pilgrims from the parish and bishop from Treviso who have come to Rome today, and I hold the Diocese of Palmi who have come with their bishop also here today. As we take on the ordinary activities dopo after the summer break, we ask the Lord to accompany us and to sustain us with his light. Greetings to all of you and wishing you a happy Sunday.

This ends the live broadcast of the recitation of the Noonday Angelus with Pope Leo XIV in St. Peter's Square on this 23rd Sunday in Ordinary Time. Please visit the Vatican News web portal, Facebook, Instagram, Twitter and YouTube accounts for coverage of today's Angelus and other Vatican and world news. My name is Sister Melissa Dwyer, and it has been a pleasure providing the English language commentary for today's broadcast. On behalf of Vatican Media, I would like to thank our producers and in-studio technicians and all our media partners who have made this broadcast possible. And thank you to all of you for joining us today. Blessed Sunday to you all. Laudato Jesus Christus.

Lord of life, you have given us the gift of water, source of fruitfulness, freshness, and hope. It quenches thirst, nourishes the earth, and heals wounds.

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Today we ask you to teach us to safeguard it with gratitude, justice, and responsibility.

Forgetting that it is a universal gift, a right without borders, meant for all your children. We see with pain so many brothers and sisters who lack clean water, who walk for miles to find it, who become ill due to its scarcity.

May your spirit make us pilgrims of the essential, able to live with simplicity, denouncing waste and pollution, defending the right of every brother and sister to drink without fear and without inequality.

May our care for water be a sign of love for the Creator and a commitment to the lives of the poor, educating new generations to value and protect the Earth's resources. Amen.

0: We're recording this on the feast day of St. John Damascene, the crusher of the crusher of images, the apologist against the iconoclastics. Let's pour some coffee on that. Hey guys, Father Brad here, and you're watching Coffee Talk, where we drink coffee and talk about Jesus. Iconoclasm comes from two words in Greek, and we put them together. One, icon, meaning image. You probably knew that one. Klastes, meaning to crush or to break. And so it means the breaker of images. And iconoclasm has had many iterations and expressions throughout human history, not just Christian history or Jewish history, but it's the movement or tendency or group of people or ideology that desires to destroy images, particularly of the divine or the holy, because those movements or those people think that to depict the divine is impure or not good, or God does not desire it. And so it's people who would take holy images and literally, that's what it means, crush them or break the images. And this has had many expressions throughout history, but one of the major ones in Christianity is in the second half of the first millennium. That's like the 500s to through the 700s. And the biggest apologists in that time period against iconoclasm, so four images against iconoclasm, is St. John Damascene. We're going to quote him in a little bit. So the question is, why all the fuss? Why would people be upset about images? I mean, we like images. A lot of us have seen stained glass and stuff. It's not an issue right now in the church mainly. So why did people at some points have a problem with holy images? Well, one, it is true that the Jewish people in the Old Testament and Revelation through the Israelite people was very critical of depicting an image of God or depicting the divine realities at all. We can see it in scripture, we'll talk about in a second, but it was not as prevalent because guess what? We hadn't had the incarnation yet. God had not become man. God was literally our only experience of him was this distant, non-corporal experience. And yet, when Jesus was incarnate, whenever the second person of the Trinity took on flesh, he baptized the eyes, he baptized the senses. And so we can have an image of Jesus because he took on an image, he took on flesh. And so our relationship to depicting God changed forever in that moment. Secondly, scripture, a false reading of scripture. They quote Exodus chapter 20, verse 4, and this is what it says. You shall not make for yourselves a carved image or any likeness of anything that is in heaven above or that is in the earth beneath, that is in the water under the earth. Wow, that seems pretty clear. So I guess we should all be iconoclastic people now. Okay, I gotta go find a statue to crush. No! Okay, that's a bad reading. We have to read scripture in light of all of the scriptures. It's one of the principles of reading the Bible. You can't just take a passage in and of itself and just have it and just base an entire idea just on that one passage. It has to fit in the whole framework of the church and history and all the other parts of scripture. And so we see just a few chapters later in Exodus 37, Moses comes down out of the cloud from the top of the mountain in which God has told him and revealed to him and is recorded in Exodus 37, how the Ark of the Covenant is supposed to look. And here's what he says. This is Moses. Bezalel made the ark of acacia wood. 2.5 cubits was its length, 1.5 cubits its breadth, 1.5 cubits its height, so it's a square or cube. And he overlaid it with pure gold within and without and made a molding of gold around it. And he cast it with 4 rings of gold for its 4 corners, 2 rings on each side and 2 rings on its other. And he made poles of acacia wood and overlaid them with gold. And put the poles into the rings, the side of the ark, to carry the ark. So that's how you lift the ark up, right? The 4 rings and the poles through. Here's where it gets interesting. And he made 2 cherubim of hammered gold on the 2 ends of the mercy seat, so on top. he made them. One cherub on the one end and one cherub on the other end. Remember, this is Moses recalling what God told him to do. And so God says in Exodus chapter 20 that you shall not make a graven image, a carved image of anything in heaven above, and then tells them to make angels and put them on the Ark of the Covenant. What's up? Is God just trying to juke move us? Is he trying to catch us? No. I think we need to read the first pronouncement from Exodus chapter 20 is don't worship images. Don't make it like the golden calf. Think of the golden calf. Obviously, that is not good. They were trying to depict a God that wasn't God, and they were worshiping it. Instead, maybe we could use heavenly images of angels and maybe even of God, especially since the incarnation, as part of our worship of the one true God. So it couldn't have been an absolute no-no to images at all, because then God tells us to make images. So there you go. And number three, iconoclasm tends to fall into a bigger philosophical subset called Gnosticism, which rejects the body and just idolizes the spirit, as if they can be divided. It's called dualism as well, in which we want to get rid of the body. We think it's holding us down. It's bad, body bad, spirit good. This isn't a Christian understanding. And so, like we said at the beginning, our bodies are good, our eyes are good, our senses are good. So God desires us to use those things. Remember, for much of Christian history, the majority of Christians were not literate. The majority of teaching of the faith was done through images. When you walk into a church, usually, especially when you're from our area, if you're from South Louisiana, you'll see stained glass windows. Those aren't just there to be pretty. Those are there to catechize. Those are there to show us in an image a great mystery of our faith. Here's St. John Damascene, and I'll end with a quote from him, who is talking about images. He says, "Previously, God, who is neither a body nor a face, absolutely could not be represented by an image. But now that he has made himself visible in the flesh and has lived with men, I can make an image of what I have seen of God and contemplate the glory of the Lord, his face unveiled."
1: Greetings, I'm Father Cedric Pizzegna. I'm the host of Live with Passion. 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

0: you. 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
1: In the Gospel of John, Jesus tells his disciples that his flesh is true food and his blood is true drink. Though we can't see this reality with our eyes, we believe that at every Mass, the bread and wine truly become the body and blood of Jesus Christ.
2: For this is my body.
1: In Presencia, we'll look at stories of Eucharistic miracles, times when the reality of the true presence became perceptible to the senses. You'll hear about consecrated bread that began to bleed, wine that became blood, scientific studies which found human heart tissue in communion hosts, and more. Watch Presencia right here on Catholic TV.

thank you so much for taking the time to pray today the glorious mysteries of the Holy Rosary of the Blessed Virgin Mary. I'm standing here in the center aisle of the Basilica of the Sacred Heart on the campus of Our Lady's University, the University of Notre Dame in Notre Dame, Indiana. This independent Catholic teaching and research university was founded in 1842 by Father Edward Sorin, a priest of the Congregation of the Holy Cross. And it is today for alumni and people from this area and all over the country, sacred space, and especially for the students who study here. For here they come closer to Jesus Christ, the Son of the Blessed Virgin Mary. And so let us pray together in the name of the Father and of the Son and of the Holy Spirit. Amen. I believe in God, the Father, the Almighty, maker of heaven and earth. I believe in Jesus Christ, his only Son, our Lord, who was conceived by the Holy Spirit, born of the Virgin Mary, suffered under Pontius Pilate, was crucified, died, and was buried. He descended to the dead. On the third day, he rose again. He ascended into heaven and is seated at the right hand of the Father. He will come again in glory to judge the living and the dead. I believe in the Holy Spirit, the Holy Catholic Church, the communion of saints, the forgiveness of sin, the resurrection of the body, and life everlasting. Amen. Our Father, who art in heaven, hallowed be thy name. Thy kingdom come, thy will be done on earth as it is in heaven. Give us this day our daily bread, and forgive us our trespasses as we forgive those who trespass against us. And lead us not into temptation,

but deliver us from evil. Amen. Hail, Mary, full of grace, the Lord is with thee. Blessed art thou among women, and blessed is the fruit of thy womb, Jesus. Holy Mary, Mother of God, pray for us sinners, now and at the hour of our death. Amen. Hail, Mary, full of grace, the Lord is with thee. Blessed art thou among women, and blessed is the fruit of thy womb, Jesus. Holy Mary, Mother of God, pray for us sinners, now and at the hour of our death. Amen. Hail, Mary, full of grace, the Lord is with thee. Blessed art thou among women, and blessed is the fruit of thy womb, Jesus. Holy Mary, Mother of God, pray for us sinners, now and at the hour of our death. Amen. Glory be to the Father, and to the Son, and to the Holy Spirit, as it was in the beginning, is now, and ever shall be, world without end. Amen. The first glorious mystery, the resurrection of Jesus. You know, here on the campus of Our Lady's University, Mass is celebrated in this beautiful basilica, but also each and every Sunday evening during the academic year in all the various residence halls. Mass is celebrated late at night with the students. Each and every Sunday, all of us gather to celebrate the liturgy, to remember and to bring closer to our hearts this great mystery that we meditate upon now, the resurrection of Jesus from the dead. If Jesus Christ is not alive, if he is not risen, then our preaching, our faith is meaningless, as St. Paul tells us. And so here and throughout parish churches in this country, indeed throughout the universal church, each and every Sunday, we honor Jesus Christ who is alive, risen from the dead. And we celebrate that hope that one day, by the merits of his cross and resurrection, we too might live a new and unending life. Our Father who art in heaven, hallowed be thy name. Thy kingdom come, thy will be done, on earth as it is in heaven. Give us this day our daily bread, and forgive us our trespasses, as we forgive those who trespass against us. And lead us not into temptation, but deliver us from evil. Amen. Hail, Mary, full of grace, the Lord is with thee. Blessed art thou among women, and blessed is the fruit of thy womb, Jesus. Holy Mary, Mother of God, pray for us sinners, now and at the hour of our death. Amen. Hail, Mary, full of grace, the Lord is with thee. Blessed art thou among women, and blessed is the fruit of thy womb, Jesus. Holy Mary, Mother of God, pray for us sinners, now and at the hour of our death. Amen. Hail, Mary, full of grace, the Lord is with thee. Blessed art thou among women, and blessed is the fruit of thy womb, Jesus. Holy Mary, Mother of God, pray for us sinners, now and at the hour of our death. Amen. Hail, Mary, full of grace, the Lord is with thee. Blessed art thou among women, and blessed is the fruit of thy womb, Jesus. Holy Mary, Mother of God, pray for us sinners, now and at the hour of our death. Amen. Hail, Mary, full of grace, the Lord is with thee. Blessed art thou among women, and blessed is the fruit of thy womb, Jesus. Holy Mary, Mother of God, pray for us sinners, now and at the hour of our death. Amen. Hail, Mary, full of grace, the Lord is with thee. Blessed art thou among women, and blessed is the fruit of thy womb, Jesus. Holy Mary, Mother of God, pray for us sinners, now and at the hour of our death. Amen. Hail, Mary, full of grace, the Lord is with thee. Blessed art thou among women, and blessed is the fruit of thy womb, Jesus. Holy Mary, Mother of God, pray for us sinners, now and at the hour of our death. Amen. Hail, Mary, full of grace, the Lord is with thee. Blessed art thou among women, and blessed is the fruit of thy womb, Jesus. Holy Mary, Mother of God, pray for us sinners, now and at the hour of our death. Amen. Hail, Mary, full of grace, the Lord is with thee. Blessed art thou among women, and blessed is the fruit of thy womb, Jesus. Holy Mary, Mother of God, pray for us sinners, now and at the hour of our death. Amen.
Hail Mary, full of grace, the Lord is with thee. Blessed art thou among women, and blessed is the fruit of thy womb, Jesus. Holy Mary, Mother of God, pray for us sinners, now and at the hour of our death. Amen. Glory be to the Father, and to the Son, and to the Holy Spirit, as it was in the beginning, is now, and ever shall be, world without end. Amen. O my Jesus, forgive us our sins. Save us from the fires of hell. Lead all souls to heaven, especially those who are in most need of thy mercy. The second glorious mystery, the ascension of Jesus. You know, I remember when I first went to college and then to graduate school, I can remember feeling at times very alone. It's difficult when we leave behind our families and our friends. That emotion, I'm sure, is felt time and time again by young women and men who come to Our Lady's University here, the University of Notre Dame. But you know, the feelings of being alone, even when we're in a crowd, are very much a part of our human experience, aren't they? When Jesus left us to return to the right hand of the Father, he did not abandon us. But yet, though we cannot see him, he remains our strength, our consolation, our shepherd in good times and in bad. Jesus is our only hope. He has not left us to abandon us. So even when we feel alone, we know by faith that the Lord remains with us always until the end of the age. Our Father, who art in heaven, hallowed be thy name. Thy kingdom come, thy will be done on earth as it is in heaven. Give us this day our daily bread, and forgive us our trespasses as we forgive those who trespass against us. And lead us not into temptation, but deliver us from evil. Amen. Hail Mary, full of grace, the Lord is with thee. Blessed art thou among women, and blessed is the fruit of thy womb, Jesus. Holy Mary, Mother of God, pray for us sinners, now and at the hour of our death. Amen. Hail Mary, full of grace, the Lord is with thee. Blessed art thou among women, and blessed is the fruit of thy womb, Jesus. Holy Mary, Mother of God, pray for us sinners, now and at the hour of our death. Amen. Hail Mary, full of grace, the Lord is with thee. Blessed art thou among women, and blessed is the fruit of thy womb, Jesus. Holy Mary, Mother of God, pray for us sinners, now and at the hour of our death. Amen. Hail Mary, full of grace, the Lord is with thee. Blessed art thou among women, and blessed is the fruit of thy womb, Jesus. Holy Mary, Mother of God, pray for us sinners, now and at the hour of our death. Amen. Hail Mary, full of grace, the Lord is with thee. Blessed art thou among women, and blessed is the fruit of thy womb, Jesus. Holy Mary, Mother of God, pray for us sinners, now and at the hour of our death. Amen. Hail Mary, full of grace, the Lord is with thee. Blessed art thou among women, and blessed is the fruit of thy womb, Jesus. Holy Mary, Mother of God, pray for us sinners, now and at the hour of our death. Amen. Hail Mary, full of grace, the Lord is with thee. Blessed art thou among women, and blessed is the fruit of thy womb, Jesus. Holy Mary, Mother of God, pray for us sinners, now and at the hour of our death. Amen. Hail Mary, full of grace, the Lord is with thee. Blessed art thou among women, and blessed is the fruit of thy womb, Jesus. Holy Mary, Mother of God, pray for us sinners, now and at the hour of our death. Amen. Hail Mary, full of grace, the Lord is with thee. Blessed art thou among women, and blessed is the fruit of thy womb, Jesus. Holy Mary, Mother of God, pray for us sinners, now and at the hour of our death. Amen. Hail Mary, full of grace, the Lord is with thee. Blessed art thou among women, and blessed is the fruit of thy womb, Jesus. Holy Mary, Mother of God, pray for us sinners, now and at the hour of our death. Amen. Glory be to the Father, and to the Son, and to the Holy Spirit,
as it was in the beginning, is now, and ever shall be, world without end. Amen. O my Jesus, forgive us our sins. Save us from the fires of hell. Lead all souls into heaven, especially those who are in most need of thy mercy. The third glorious mystery, the descent of the Holy Spirit. At the beginning of the academic year here at the University of Notre Dame and in institutions of higher learning throughout this great land, prayers are offered, masses are celebrated to recall the fire, the power, the wisdom of the Holy Spirit that came upon the church that first Pentecost, upon the apostles and Mary who were huddled there in the upper room. It is the Holy Spirit that animates the church. It is the Spirit that causes us to want to pray right now these glorious mysteries of the Rosary. It is the Holy Spirit that encourages so many young people to come here to this glorious basilica at the heart of Our Lady's University each and every Sunday to celebrate the Eucharist. It is the fire of the Holy Spirit that inspires wisdom in young people as they go from this place to make the church, our country, and our world a better place. As we offer these prayers, this decade of the Rosary, pray that the Holy Spirit might inflame within you a passion for following Jesus Christ with all that you are. And so we pray. Our Father who art in heaven, hallowed be thy name. Thy kingdom come, thy will be done, on earth as it is in heaven. Give us this day our daily bread, and forgive us our trespasses, as we forgive those who trespass against us. And lead us not into temptation, but deliver us from evil. Amen. Hail Mary, full of grace, the Lord is with thee. Blessed art thou among women, and blessed is the fruit of thy womb, Jesus. Holy Mary, Mother of God, pray for us sinners, now and at the hour of our death. Amen. Hail, Mary, full of grace, the Lord is with thee. Blessed art thou among women, and blessed is the fruit of thy womb, Jesus. Holy Mary, Mother of God, pray for us sinners, now and at the hour of our death. Amen. Hail, Mary, full of grace, the Lord is with thee. Blessed art thou among women, and blessed is the fruit of thy womb, Jesus. Holy Mary, Mother of God, pray for us sinners, now and at the hour of our death. Amen. Hail Mary, full of grace, the Lord is with thee. Blessed art thou among women, and blessed is the fruit of thy womb, Jesus. Holy Mary, Mother of God, pray for us sinners, now and at the hour of our death. Amen. Hail Mary, full of grace, the Lord is with thee. Blessed art thou among women, and blessed is the fruit of thy womb, Jesus. Holy Mary, Mother of God, pray for us sinners, now and at the hour of our death. Amen. Hail Mary, full of grace, the Lord is with thee. Blessed art thou among women, and blessed is the fruit of thy womb, Jesus. Holy Mary, Mother of God, pray for us sinners, now and at the hour of our death. Amen. Hail Mary, full of grace, the Lord is with thee. Blessed art thou among women, and blessed is the fruit of thy womb, Jesus. Holy Mary, Mother of God, pray for us sinners, now and at the hour of our death. Amen. Hail Mary, full of grace, the Lord is with thee. Blessed art thou among women, and blessed is the fruit of thy womb, Jesus. Holy Mary, Mother of God, pray for us sinners, now and at the hour of our death. Amen. Hail Mary, full of grace, the Lord is with thee. Blessed art thou among women, and blessed is the fruit of thy womb, Jesus. Holy Mary, Mother of God, pray for us sinners, now and at the hour of our death. Amen. Hail Mary, full of grace, the Lord is with thee. Blessed art thou among women, and blessed is the fruit of thy womb, Jesus. Holy Mary, Mother of God, pray for us sinners, now and at the hour of our death. Amen. Glory be to the Father, and to the Son, and to the Holy Spirit, as it was in the beginning, is now, and ever shall be, world without end. Amen. O my Jesus, forgive us our sins, save us from the fires of hell,
Lead all souls into heaven, especially those who are in most need of thy mercy. The fourth glorious mystery

is the mystery of the assumption of Mary into heaven. It has been our belief as a Christian community since the very earliest of times that Mary, who was conceived without sin at the time when she left this life, was taken by the power of God, body and soul, into heaven. This university, of course, is named after Our Lady, Notre Dame. Her motherly care protects those who study here. Her watchful eye and powerful intercession look over those who have gone from this campus and continue to practice their faith and live it in various jobs, occupations, as married and single men and women, as priests and religious. Our Lady's care extends over all of us. And when we come to her and pray this most powerful prayer, the prayer of the Rosary, we know that she is truly one of our greatest friends, our greatest advocates, and she is body and soul in heaven. She can whisper our needs, our deepest longings, into the ears of her Son. Our Father, who art in heaven, hallowed be thy name. Thy kingdom come, thy will be done, on earth as it is in heaven. Give us this day our daily bread, and forgive us our trespasses, as we forgive those who trespass against us. And lead us not into temptation, but deliver us from evil. Amen. Hail, Mary, full of grace, the Lord is with thee. Blessed art thou among women, and blessed is the fruit of thy womb, Jesus. Holy Mary, Mother of God, pray for us sinners, now and at the hour of our death. Amen. Hail, Mary, full of grace, the Lord is with thee. Blessed art thou among women, and blessed is the fruit of thy womb, Jesus. Holy Mary, Mother of God, pray for us sinners, now and at the hour of our death. Amen. Hail, Mary, full of grace, the Lord is with thee. Blessed art thou among women, and blessed is the fruit of thy womb, Jesus. Holy Mary, Mother of God, pray for us sinners, now and at the hour of our death. Amen. Hail, Mary, full of grace, the Lord is with thee. Blessed art thou among women, and blessed is the fruit of thy womb, Jesus. Holy Mary, Mother of God, pray for us sinners, now and at the hour of our death. Amen. Hail, Mary, full of grace, the Lord is with thee. Blessed art thou among women, and blessed is the fruit of thy womb, Jesus. Holy Mary, Mother of God, pray for us sinners, now and at the hour of our death. Amen. Hail, Mary, full of grace, the Lord is with thee. Blessed art thou among women, and blessed is the fruit of thy womb, Jesus. Holy Mary, Mother of God, pray for us sinners, now and at the hour of our death. Amen. Hail, Mary, full of grace, the Lord is with thee. Blessed art thou among women, and blessed is the fruit of thy womb, Jesus. Holy Mary, Mother of God, pray for us sinners, now and at the hour of our death. Amen. Hail, Mary, full of grace, the Lord is with thee. Blessed art thou among women, and blessed is the fruit of thy womb, Jesus. Holy Mary, Mother of God, pray for us sinners, now and at the hour of our death. Amen. Hail, Mary, full of grace, the Lord is with thee. Blessed art thou among women, and blessed is the fruit of thy womb, Jesus. Holy Mary, Mother of God, pray for us sinners, now and at the hour of our death. Amen. Hail, Mary, full of grace, the Lord is with thee. Blessed art thou among women, and blessed is the fruit of thy womb, Jesus. Holy Mary, Mother of God, pray for us sinners, now and at the hour of our death. Amen. Glory be to the Father, and to the Son, and to the Holy Spirit, as it was in the beginning, is now, and ever shall be, world without end. Amen. O my Jesus, forgive us our sins. Save us from the fires of hell. Lead all souls into heaven, especially those who are in most need of thy mercy. The fifth glorious mystery, the coronation of the Blessed Virgin Mary. This tremendously beautiful basilica

whose steeple reaches some 230 feet into the heavens, is, along with the Golden Dome, at the very center of Notre Dame University. And rightly so, for at the center of our lives is our faith in Jesus Christ, the celebration of the Eucharist, and the maternal care of his mother, whom he has crowned as Queen of the Angels and Queen of the Saints. As the steeple here at the center of Our Lady's University reaches to the heavens, so too our prayers to she who can advocate for us, a wonderful advocate, praying for us, her children, now and at the hour of our death, Our Lady, who is so full of grace. Our Father, who art in heaven, hallowed be thy name. Thy kingdom come, thy will be done, on earth as it is in heaven. Give us this day our daily bread, and forgive us our trespasses, as we forgive those who trespass against us. And lead us not into temptation, but deliver us from evil. Amen. Hail, Mary, full of grace, the Lord is with thee. Blessed art thou among women, and blessed is the fruit of thy womb, Jesus. Holy Mary, Mother of God, pray for us sinners, now and at the hour of our death. Amen. Hail, Mary, full of grace, the Lord is with thee. Blessed art thou among women, and blessed is the fruit of thy womb, Jesus. Holy Mary, Mother of God, pray for us sinners, now and at the hour of our death. Amen. Hail, Mary, full of grace, the Lord is with thee. Blessed art thou among women, and blessed is the fruit of thy womb, Jesus. Holy Mary, Mother of God, pray for us sinners, now and at the hour of our death. Amen. Hail, Mary, full of grace, the Lord is with thee. Blessed art thou among women, and blessed is the fruit of thy womb, Jesus. Holy Mary, Mother of God, pray for us sinners, now and at the hour of our death. Amen. Hail, Mary, full of grace, the Lord is with thee. Blessed art thou among women, and blessed is the fruit of thy womb, Jesus. Holy Mary, Mother of God, pray for us sinners, now and at the hour of our death. Amen. Hail, Mary, full of grace, the Lord is with thee. Blessed art thou among women, and blessed is the fruit of thy womb, Jesus. Holy Mary, Mother of God, pray for us sinners, now and at the hour of our death. Amen. Hail, Mary, full of grace, the Lord is with thee. Blessed art thou among women, and blessed is the fruit of thy womb, Jesus. Holy Mary, Mother of God, pray for us sinners, now and at the hour of our death. Amen. Hail, Mary, full of grace, the Lord is with thee. Blessed art thou among women, and blessed is the fruit of thy womb, Jesus. Holy Mary, Mother of God, pray for us sinners, now and at the hour of our death. Amen. Hail, Mary, full of grace, the Lord is with thee. Blessed art thou among women, and blessed is the fruit of thy womb, Jesus. Holy Mary, Mother of God, pray for us sinners, now and at the hour of our death. Amen. Hail, Mary, full of grace, the Lord is with thee. Blessed art thou among women, and blessed is the fruit of thy womb, Jesus. Holy Mary, Mother of God, pray for us sinners, now and at the hour of our death. Amen. Glory be to the Father, and to the Son, and to the Holy Spirit, as it was in the beginning, is now, and ever shall be, world without end. Amen. O my Jesus, forgive us our sins. Save us from the fires of hell. Lead all souls into heaven, especially those who are in most need of thy mercy. Hail, Holy Queen, Mother of Mercy, our life, our sweetness, and our hope. To thee do we cry, poor banished children of Eve. To thee do we send up our sighs, mourning and weeping in this valley of tears. Turn then, most gracious advocate, thine eyes of mercy toward us, and after this, our exile, show unto us the blessed fruit of thy womb, Jesus. O clement, O loving, O sweet Virgin Mary, pray for us, O Holy Mother of God, that we may be made worthy of the promises of Christ. Let us pray. O God, whose only begotten Son, by whose life, death, and resurrection has purchased for us the rewards of everlasting life, grant, we beseech thee, that by meditating on these mysteries of the Most Holy Rosary of the Blessed Virgin Mary, we may both imitate what they contain and obtain what they promise. Through the same Christ our Lord. Amen. May the divine assistance remain always with us. May the souls of the faithful departed, through the mercy of God, rest in peace. Holy Mother, with thy loving child,
thy blessing give to us this day. In the name of the Father, and of the Son, and of the Holy Spirit. Amen. Well, thank you so much for joining me in praying these glorious mysteries of the Holy Rosary here on the campus of the University of Notre Dame.

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Welcome to Evangelista Bible Study. I'm Sonia Corbett, your Catholic Evangelista, and we are in our series on the Old Testament Tabernacle from my book, Fulfilled, Uncovering the Biblical Foundations of Catholicism. And I know that already your mind is probably blown, and this is actually my favorite thing to teach from the Old Testament Tabernacle, this lesson right here on the fire on the altar of the Old Testament Tabernacle. It is beautiful. It is sublime. We're going to talk about purgatory today, and you're going to hear it probably in a way that you've never heard it before, but not from Sonia's mouth, from the mouth of our church fathers and our saints and our doctors. But first, we're going to build on this fire from the Old Testament Tabernacle. So in the Old Testament, it's really important, and I do this in the workbook and the book really carefully, because I want to build for you the evidence, the biblical evidence for everything that I'm about to tell you, because it is so explosive, particularly to Catholics who have been taught that purgatory is a place of pain and punishment. And who looks forward to that? It is a place of pain, but not in the way you're thinking. And it is a place of fire, but not in the way you're thinking. And it is a place of punishment, but not in the way you're thinking. Because God loves us. And I'm getting ahead. I can't help it. I get excited. So let us go then to the Old Testament, to Genesis chapter 15. And looking in chapter 15 of Genesis, verses 1 through 17, this is going to be another lesson where I'm going to need you to just look at the paragraph headings rather than reading each of the scriptures individually, because there's a lot of it. But I want to really give you the foundation for everything that I'm going to say in the next 25 minutes. In Genesis chapter 15, verses 1 through 17, what we have there is the covenant that God forged with Abraham. And there was a separation of animals, small animals like birds and some other things like that. And God had Abraham split the animals in two, and one half was on one side and one half was on the other. And it sounds bizarre to us, but this was an ancient way of what was called cutting a covenant. So they would cut a covenant in order to enter into a covenant with one another, and they put the animal's carcass one on one side and one on the other, and both parties would walk through the center. And it was a picture of saying something like, "May I become like this animal, split in two, if I don't keep my side of the covenant." And God had Abraham.

Abraham prepare the pieces of the covenant, but Abraham did not walk through the two pieces of the covenant, the animal. God himself walked through the pieces of the animals in a pillar of fire. It says there that he was a burning torch and a smoking pot. So we have this idea of God's presence in a smoking torch that walks between the pieces of the animals in a covenant ceremony that he is making with Abraham, who is at this point, I think he's Abram. But he's cutting a covenant with Abram, and God himself is going to take on all the responsibility of this covenant, and he walks through with his presence in a fire. Then take a right to the book of Exodus, one book over. Remember your Geland, Genesis, Exodus, Leviticus. So Genesis first, then Exodus. In chapter 3, verses 1 through 8, if you'll look at your paragraph heading there again, actually your chapter heading, what you'll see is that this is Moses at the burning bush. And Moses is attracted by the sight of this bush that is on fire, but it's not being consumed. So somehow this is a different type of fire. And so was the fire that went in between the pieces of the animals in making that covenant with Abraham, wasn't it? So somehow there's a fire in this bush, but it doesn't consume the bush. It doesn't destroy it. That's probably a better word. It doesn't destroy the bush. And God calls Moses to free his people from the tyranny of the Pharaohs and the slavery that they were under in Egypt. God always calls his people to freedom out of tyranny. The tyranny of slavery, but all tyranny. And he called Moses out of this burning bush. So again, you see this fire. It's somehow a fire and somehow not a literal fire, okay? Then we have in Exodus chapter 12, take a right a couple of chapters. In chapter 12, verses 8 through 10, we see this prescription for the sacrifice of the Passover lamb. And the sacrifice of the Passover lamb, the lamb was to be roasted and eaten. Roasted in fire, not boiled, not fried, roasted in fire. So the Passover lamb was consumed by a fire. One chapter over in Exodus 13 is where we get the first mention, I believe it's the first one, in verses 17 through 21 of the pillar of fire and cloud that led the people through the wilderness. When the pillar of cloud and fire moved, the people knew that they should pack up the tabernacle and all of the furnishings, all of the things inside of it, wrap it up in the curtains that were in there, and move it a little further into the wilderness. So they followed that pillar of fire. It was a guiding pillar of fire. Also, it was a different kind of fire than a literal fire like we're thinking, right? Then in Exodus 19, a couple more chapters to the right, we see where God gives them the law at Mount Sinai. Moses goes up to the top of the mountain with God, and the people see and hear God. They see him in this explosion of fire and all this thunder, and there's hail and all kinds of scary stuff. They freak out and fall on their faces in fear, but they see his presence in fire at the top of Mount Sinai. Surely you're starting to get the gist, right? Then in Leviticus chapter 10, verses 1 and 2, we see that that fire is judgment. In Judges chapter 6, verse 21, we see that it's the acceptance of an offering. When the priests of God obeyed him for the first time, the people of God built everything that was required to build the tabernacle, the sanctuary, the elements in it, all of it was done. And Aaron was going to offer the first sacrifice on behalf of the people. He laid out the offering on the altar, and the fire fell from God. Leviticus chapter 10, verses 1 and 2. The fire fell from heaven in acceptance of their offering. It just fell from the presence of God, and it burned up the offering as a show

of God's acceptance of their offering. The same thing happens in Judges chapter 6, verse 21. I don't have time to do that. I wish I did. But it was an offering made on an altar, and the fire fell from heaven. It scared everybody to death that was standing there watching, but they knew that God had accepted their sacrifice. In 1 Kings chapter 8, verse 38, we see where King Solomon has built the permanent temple in Jerusalem, and they are dedicating that temple. And what happens? The fire falls. We see in Amos chapter 5, verse 6, that the fire is a fire of judgment. In Malachi chapter 3, verse 2, we see that it is a fire of purification. So the covenant with Abraham, the burning bush, the Passover lamb, the pillar of fire, the law at Mount Sinai, the acceptance of offerings, the fire fall from heaven, all of that is both judgment and purification, and the fire is indicative of God's presence. Okay? So God's presence then is shown to us in these symbols of fire throughout the Old Testament. But it's not just there. As we move into the New Testament, we see that fire particularly in Acts. Do you remember when they were in the upper room and they were obeying Jesus' directions to stay and wait on the Holy Spirit? And what happens? The Holy Spirit falls from heaven. The fire fall from heaven, and the tongues of fire rest on the heads of each of the disciples. So at Pentecost then, we have a New Testament example of this fire fall. And what's interesting is, at the epiclesis of our Mass, when the priest is praying the consecration prayer, the body of Christ, the blood of Christ, and you hear the bells, that's the indication that the fire fall has occurred. The church fathers call that moment in the Mass, the highest point of the Mass, is called the fire fall, because the sacrifice of Christ has been accepted, and it has changed from bread and wine into the body and blood of Christ. So the church then understands that it is God's presence that changes that bread and wine into the body and blood of Christ, and she calls that the fire fall. So we have in Acts a New Testament example of that fire fall. We have in our Mass an example of that New Testament fire fall, but then we have another example that applies to each of us individually. Because remember, each of the elements of this Old Testament tabernacle was meant to be perpetual. It doesn't just stop when Jesus comes, and it must also be reflected in our own hearts and lives, because we ourselves are tabernacles of God. So how do we experience the fire fall in our individual lives? Well, St. Peter tells us in his letter, if you'll turn to 1 Peter chapter 4, he starts to give us a couple of kind of difficult passages here. He says, therefore, since Christ suffered for us in the flesh, arm yourselves also with this same mind. For he who has suffered in the flesh has ceased from sin. All right, so we see this sort of idea of suffering as a purifying something. And then in 1 Peter chapter 4, verses 12 and 13, we see this. Beloved, do not think it strange concerning the fiery trial, which is to try you as though some strange thing had happened to you. But rejoice to the extent that you partake of Christ's sufferings, that when his glory is revealed, you may also be glad with exceeding joy. So Peter talks about fiery trials and sufferings that are like Christ's. And we saw earlier, in chapter 1, that those are purifying. And he says it again also in chapter 1, verses 6 and 7. He says, in this you greatly rejoice,
though now for a little while, if need be, you have been grieved by various trials, that the genuineness of your faith, being much more precious than gold that perishes, though it is tested by fire, may be found to praise, honor, and glory at the revelation of Jesus Christ. So we see this idea of the refining or the purification of gold. Peter says that our faith is like gold, and it must be purified. Now, interestingly, if you know anything about the purification of metals, but particularly gold, the refiner will heat up the gold until it is so hot and it is so pure that he can finally see his own reflection in the gold. And so that's how he knows when it is fully purified. He sees his own reflection in the gold. And Paul actually uses this imagery as well in 1 Corinthians. He talks about the refining fire that some build on the foundation of Christ with hay and wood and stubble, and it will be burned up in fire on Judgment Day. But then there will be others whose faith has been purified like gold. And it says that we will be saved, but though as through fire. So there is a purifying fire, particularly in our sufferings that are like Christ, our sufferings that are fiery trials and fiery ordeals, as Peter says, that help purify us. Because he also says that those who suffer well, who suffer constructively and not just bitterly, those who suffer are purified from sin. So suffering as fiery trials can purify us of sin. And is that not true? Think back on your habit of sin. Does it not get more and more painful, more and more miserable, more and more destructive, and more difficult the longer you go in it? So the suffering, and in fact, the Bible says in the book of Wisdom, chapter 11, verse 16, that God doesn't have to get revenge on us for sin at all. It's built in. It says there that man is punished through the very thing in which he sins. So the punishment for the sin is built in. It's like gravity. If you were to step off the Empire State Building, what would happen? You would split your head open and be dead. And is the gravity mad at you? Is the Empire State Building mad at you? No. It's gravity. It's built into the cosmos. If you step off a high building, you will crash. Sin is the same kind of thing. It's built in. The punishment for it is built in. So that when we sin, we also choose the consequence that goes with it. It's automatic. God doesn't have to get revenge on us for sin. And it's that suffering that helps teach us to choose better. If you jump out of a two-story building or two-story house and you break your leg, you're gonna know I shouldn't do that again. And that's painful, right? And I'm using extreme situations here for effect. But you can see then how suffering is meant to purify us of sin. It's meant to teach us to choose better, to teach us not to do the things that are destructive, to teach us what is destructive, because half the time we don't even know. So fiery trials are a type of fire in our lives, and they can purify us of sin. Now, a word about this, because what I'm going to share with you next is really, really important. The teachings on purgatory include the fact that those who are in friendship with God, who have purification of their hearts and their wills that needs to be completed, go to a place, we'll say, called purgatory. It's called a place, but it's not really a place, because places are about matter and time, and purgatory is outside of our time and space, all right? It's a state of the soul. But it's described as a fire, and it's described as punishment. In my mind, the way I grew up with that father wound, punishment to me was revenge.
And my dad would actually say, you'll pay for that. So to me, the word punishment meant revenge. It didn't mean discipline at all. Discipline in the way of teaching. It wasn't a matter of teaching at all. It was a matter of making sure you do not embarrass me anymore and you do what you're supposed to do and you will pay for that, right? Getting even with me for doing something like to him, like it was personal. But God's not that way at all. First of all, it's built into the sin. But secondly, if there is purification that needs to occur, if it hasn't been completed here on earth, and it's meant to, it's supposed to, that's what the word sanctification in the New Testament means. It means the idea of purification. Purification is from the Latin word, that's where we get purgatory. It's just purification, but it means sanctification. It's the same thing. It's this purification idea. And if it's not complete when we die, there is a process of completion that finishes the purification. Now, why is this necessary? Here's why it's necessary. I told you I have a father wound, right? And it made me rebellious against authority. It made me angry. I had a rage problem. Just watch some of the other series here on Catholic TV that I've done. I mean, I tell you, we did a whole series just on anger. I mean, I had some anger. Now, the effects of that sin, both sin that I committed in anger and rebellion, but also the sin that was sinned against me that made me angry and rebellious, the effects of that were very, very deep. I thought I just had an anger thing, but it turns out I had a lot of pain because I had a lot of memories and a lot of wounded emotions and hurts from the way I grew up. Residual. So although I got control of my anger on the outside, I didn't really have any purification of it on the inside. I was still angry, but more than anger, I was hurt. I was in pain. And I just exchanged one sin for another. I quit being so angry with people, and then I started to pretend I wasn't angry. But that's just as dangerous and just as destructive and therefore just as sinful as being aggressively angry. Because repressed anger, stuffed anger, is destructive to you physically. It makes us sick. It gives us all kinds of chronic conditions and diseases and illnesses. So a stuffed anger or a repressed anger is just as sinful as an aggressive anger. It doesn't hurt other people, it hurts us. But it's destructive, and that's the definition of sin. But what causes us to do that stuff? When I learned not to be aggressive and I learned not to be passive in my anger and pretend I wasn't angry, I had to learn how to deal with my anger constructively in a safe and healthy way, and I did that. But I'll be honest, I still had a whole lot of pain on the inside because what was under the anger was hurt and pain. So the anger was gone. I wasn't sin. Well, it wasn't gone, but on the outside it was. The behavior that was so sinful was corrected, but the pain that was under it was still there to a large degree. And I'm still working on layers of that stuff, memories and habits that I have of relating to people and relating to God that I'm still being healed of after 25, 30 years. And God continues to do that process with me because it is a continual purification through my sufferings in the same way your suffering is not arbitrary. Now, that's not a Sonia-ism. That is straight from John of the Cross, the doctor of prayer in the church. Your suffering is not arbitrary. It's actually ordered to your particular woundedness. So that if we cooperate with it, and that's a whole different series for a whole different time, but you can find that a lot of that help for healing, heart, soul, mind, and strength, healing from anxiety, healing from depression, healing from physical sickness. You can find all of that on my website, BibleStudyEvangelista.com, and it talks about how to heal in those deeper, deeper ways. But it's a process over time. But John of the Cross tells us that our sufferings are ordered to our particular wounds.
And I teach you how that's true on my site. If you'll

sign up at the very bottom. There's something called a working through pop quizzes guide, and it will teach you how to start cooperating with the Holy Spirit in your suffering, because it's not meant for us to just offer up. Suffering is for purification, as we just saw in Hebrews. And our particular suffering is ordered to our particular woundedness according to John of the Cross. So if that's true, we shouldn't just offer it up, because all that does is kick the can down the road to purgatory. Instead, we should be allowing that suffering to purify us of the residual hurt and pain and wounded memories that drive all of our sin, because all of your sin comes from woundedness, all of it. And it's not the outer part that God really wants to heal, it's the inward parts. The psalmist says that God desires the sacrifice of a contrite heart, the purification of the inward parts. It's not just the behavior, and that's stuff we can't get to deeply ourselves. We don't even know where that is. I didn't know I had a pain problem. I didn't know I had emotional issues. I thought I had an anger problem. But I had a problem with lots of stuff in my past, and it was eating me up on the inside. And when I got control of my anger, then it started coming out in self-medication and all kinds of other ways. Residual purification that has to be accomplished. Because we must stand before God holy. He said, be holy, for I am holy. He said, only the pure in heart see God. We must be purified. And so God allows the suffering in our lives to accomplish that purification. And if we cooperate with it, we stop sinning, the Bible says. So the firefall in our own lives is our own suffering, which is ordered to our woundedness so that we can be purified of sin and purified of our woundedness. And ultimately, the saints tell us that purgatory and hell and heaven are all the same fire. Hebrews chapter 12, verse 29 says, our God is a consuming fire. And I just spent the first 15 minutes showing you how that's built up in the Old Testament. I just showed you how we see that in the New Testament, and I showed you how your own sufferings is meant to be that fire of God's love in your life. His love, it is His love. The Song of Solomon chapter 8, I don't have time to build on that, but the Song of Solomon chapter 8, it shows us that it is God's love. That's a love song. And the consummation of that love is in chapter 8, and God is shown there as a fire, the fire of love. But I gotta tell you what the saints say so you won't think this is just me. Catherine of Genoa, called the Apostle of Purgatory, wrote in her treatise on purgatory, either in this life or in the life to come, the soul that seeks union with God must be purged by the fiery love of God. The holy souls are purged of all the rust and stains of sin, that woundedness, those pains of emotion and memory that they have not rid themselves of in this life, because honestly, they're too deep and too far back. We don't even know where they are sometimes. We have to have God's help. The fire of purgatory, she says, is first of all, the fiery love of God, the presence of God in His love. Faustina agrees, saying in her diary, I asked these souls what their greatest suffering was, and they answered me in one voice that their greatest torment was longing for God. And Pope Gregory said, even as in the same fire gold glistens and straw smokes, so in the same fire the sinner burns and the elect is cleansed. Therefore, the fire of purgatory is the same as the fire of hell, and hence they are in the same place. So purgatory is not even a place at all. It is a state of the soul, according to Pope Benedict and these saints. Pope Gregory is actually quoted in Thomas Aquinas. So this is not Sonyaism. This is the church. These are the doctors of prayer, the teachers of purgatory. We have to be cleansed, and we are if we cooperate with our sufferings, because that fire on the altar in the tabernacle of the Old Testament foreshadowed
the fire that Christ would experience on that cross that consumed him fully as the Lamb of God who takes away the sins of the world. And he did that to model the way that our lives are also burned up and consumed in this purification through our own fiery trials when we cooperate with them, in him, with him, and through him, and with the Holy Spirit. I'm Sonia Corbett, the Catholic Evangelista. In the name of the Father, and the Son, and the Holy Spirit, amen.

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I'm Bishop Dave Bonner of the Diocese of Youngstown, and I want to invite you to share in our annual telethon that takes place September 18th and 19th. 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

Hello, I'm Bishop David Bonner of the Diocese of Youngstown, and you are watching Catholic TV on America's Catholic Television Network.

0: So the other day we were talking about palliative care, and we talked about the fact that it's an incredible model of care, that it is so personal to a patient's physical needs, to their psychosocial needs, to their emotional needs, and to their spiritual needs. And you made the comment that I didn't pick up on at the time about the need to have ongoing conversations about what those needs are, because they'll change over time, mm-hmm. over the course of an illness, over the course of a lifetime. And so we want to be attentive and always have things be current and relevant and what the patient needs. But it occurs to me, and I know that does to you, how often people forget that these conversations need to start well in advance of an illness. And so as a primary care physician, I'm sure you remember back in the day, but you realize the value there is both in building a relationship, but also in finding out what people think about, what they like, what's important to them, who's important to them, all of those kinds of things. So I want to talk today about advanced care planning conversations. These are the kinds of conversations you were talking about. When do you think they should start?
1: They should start, you know, at any point that you feel you're ready to talk about them. Sometimes, though, as a palliative care physician, we'll push you a little bit. In fact, our procedure, we like to call it our procedure, is actually a conversation. You know, we will come in and start talking with you. But you're so right, MC. It really should start with a primary care doctor. Getting to know what's important to you, that's really the question. Especially when you have a serious illness or a terminal illness, and if your time is going to be shorter than you had hoped, what's most important to you?
0: That's right.
1: And, you know, first you have to actually have that conversation with yourself. When you get that diagnosis of a serious illness, things change and you start worrying and you start thinking, you know, about the what ifs. What if there is no cure for this? What if, in fact, I'm going to die? What if I can't work anymore? What if I can't, you know, fly and go visit my grandchildren? All of those things. And so you have to have that conversation with yourself first. What is going to be most important to you if things are not going the way that you had hoped? Then the next thing is to start sharing that. And I think probably the easiest person to share that with is your provider. I think it's tricky to share that with your family right off the bat. So, you know,
0: they all think, what's wrong? What aren't you telling me?
1: Exactly, yeah. Exactly. Because they're going to worry too, and you want to protect them. That's our natural instinct, is to protect the ones that we love. So having that conversation with your primary care provider, with your oncologist, with your cardiologist, whatever your subspecialist is, and even thinking about early palliative care. You know, there are lots of studies out there that have been well validated that show that early palliative care, having a palliative care clinician talk with you in the early part of your illness, actually improved survival. So, I mean,
0: that's
1: amazing.
0: Persuasive.
1: Isn't that amazing?
0: That's fantastic, yeah.
1: And, you know, we don't know why that is. Did people feel better so they could tolerate more therapy, more medicine? Did they, you know, stop treatments earlier and just focus on what was important? I don't know. But, you know,
0: it's probably a little of everything.
1: I think it is,
0: probably
1: too.
0: A little. And it's interesting, you know, when you talk about what tips off the conversation, and I agree, we have to start thinking about these things ourselves. And the news abounds with stories that ought to trigger these thoughts. What if that were I? You know, what if that happened in my family? What if that happened to me? In the last few weeks, I've had so many friends. Of course, it might mean I'm getting to an age. Perhaps I've passed that age. But I've had several friends who have been diagnosed with quite serious illnesses. And none of them are immediately terminal illnesses, but they are going to have profound impact on how they can live their lives. Everything from where can they live? Multiple flights of stairs might become an issue for one. Can they continue to drive? Changing vision is an issue for another. I think there's a lot going on both in our own lives as we age, but for younger people, what you hear and read in the news. I remember at the time I was a graduate student and we were hearing about, they were already ancient history, so to say, but we were hearing about the stories that I mentioned in the other conversation that we had, in an earlier conversation that we had about Karen Ann Quinlan and Nancy Kruzan. And I remember thinking, what would I do? In each case, those were young people. Karen Ann Quinlan was in her early 20s mm-hmm. when she fell into a vegetative state, and it took a long time for people to even know why. But certainly her family was already facing questions about what to do. And in various places, the doctors and then later the courts were saying, well, what did she ever say about this?
1: Yeah.
0: And they didn't have a lot to say. They had enough, but they didn't have a lot to say. But you would think those kinds of cases, and knowing what has happened because of those kinds of cases, that would be maybe a stimulus to all of us mm-hmm. to start to have these conversations sooner. And I agree, it's hard if there's a diagnosis in the mix to have them with family members at first. And I think also because you still want to be informed about what does this diagnosis mean, the best place probably to start is your primary care provider, mm-hmm. a physician, a nurse practitioner, a subspecialist that you've been referred to where a diagnosis is being considered or made. But I think for more general conversation, I have to tell you, I worked at a bioethics think tank for many years. And this think tank, before I got there, had been involved in the Cruzan case in the years before I got there. And so the CEO of the think tank used to say that she thought Thanksgiving dinner was a great time to have these conversations because the whole family was gathered and everybody would hear. There would be lots of people who would be able to advocate for you should the time come that you couldn't speak for yourself, mm-hmm. which is the whole point of advanced care planning, advanced care conversations, and things like that.
1: Yeah, you're so right. And, you know, they're hard conversations to think about. It's not natural, especially if you're a young person. But, you know, we see every day on the news young people being in car accidents, having traumatic brain injury, rare cancers that we see all the time. And so it is important to think about, you know, if you are unable to speak for yourself and make decisions, who would you trust to make those decisions for you? And, you know, you laugh about Thanksgiving dinner. I mean, there have been death cafes, you know, that have popped up across the country to just address this.
0: Yes, that's right.
1: You know,
0: that's right. And your point is fabulous about who would you have speak for you? Because even if you don't either can't get your head around or don't even want to get to the point of, well, I'd like this, but not that kind of treatment conversation, at the very least, and our church encourages this so much, at the very least, we should begin to think as soon as we're over the age of majority, who would we choose to have speak for us in the instance that we can't speak for ourselves. Sometimes that's because we lose the capacity to speak and it's a permanent loss. Mm-hmm. Sometimes we lose our intellectual capacity. Sometimes it's a temporary capacity. I remember I was probably in my early 20s, sharing all this personal information. I was in my early 20s and had to go in for surgery. And I remember at the time I was realizing I was able to make a designation of who my healthcare proxy would be. Should something go wrong in the surgery or should something be needed to be decided while I was still under anesthesia? I think that's something that all of us who have achieved the age of majority, that is to say that you're legally able to do so, I think it's an important first step. Mm-hmm. And it's an easy first step. You know, for most of us, we know somebody either in our family or very close friend. There's a tremendous privilege in being asked to be that substitute, but also being able to name that proxy. And so I think, you know, it's one we ought to take advantage of. The legal system has allowed it. Our church encourages it. I think it's something that we ought to do.
1: And it's important to know that we are not going to ask your healthcare proxy to make decisions for you if you're still able to make them for yourself. So just by naming a healthcare proxy, it's not that you're relinquishing any, you know, any special power or privilege at all. We're always going to talk to you as the patient. But it is important to have somebody named because in various states, you may have, you know, court-appointed person to make decisions for you. In some states, it's next of kin. In some states, it's your spouse or significant other. So, you know, it varies from state to state. And so who is it, if you can make that decision for yourself, who would you trust to make these decisions for you?
0: I would add a cautionary note. If you choose someone to be the healthcare proxy, for the love of all that's holy, tell that person.
1: Yes.
0: I walked into a nursing home once. It was It was quite an interesting situation. I was greeted by the executive director who said, I was going to speak about advanced care planning and naming a healthcare proxy. And the executive director said, oh my gosh, thank God you're here. We had a situation over the weekend where somebody lost the capacity to speak. We called their named healthcare proxy, so they had named somebody, and the proxy said, what? I never heard of this. Good luck. And he did the right thing because he was not qualified. He did not know what the person wanted. And so there's a responsibility with the privilege. You can name somebody, tell them.
1: That's right. And you said earlier, the easy part is naming them. The more challenging part is then having a conversation with them about what you would want to happen if things were not going well or as you would want it.
0: So there's lots to talk about in this subject of advanced care planning and the conversation and the naming of a proxy. And I look forward to having that in-depth conversation in our next section. Let's take a break.
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0: Greetings, I'm Father Cedric Pizzegna. I'm the host of Live with Passion. 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
1: So this topic of advanced care planning conversations is one that's fascinating to me in so many ways. As you know, because you know me so well, conversation alone, just the word, you've got me, you've sold me. But so many people are anxious about it. They think that whether they're talking about it for themselves or someone else, that all kinds of mischief could somehow come out of this. You know, I understand the people who are reluctant to talk about it because they're nervous about when the moment comes that they need it. It's because they are no longer able to speak for themselves. That's totally understandable. But the people who resist the idea of it because somehow they think there's something wrong about advanced care planning, that you can plan the wrong things. What would you say to them? I know what I think about that, but what would you say to those folks who are nervous about it? You know, and we get this from different people, some in authority, some in our church, some in our community, some in our professional community. Mm-hmm. What would you say to the folks who are anxious or somehow resistant to the idea of advanced care planning and advanced care planning documentation and conversation and all of that?
2: I would say to those people, if you have had that conversation with yourself and you know, for example, you would never want to be on a ventilator, sedated, not able to interact with your loved ones as you were dying, then, you know, I would say you need to talk with them. The reason you need to talk with them is we all too often see that people have not had that conversation. And then what happens is you end up with family members. There is no healthcare proxy. They're all trying to make decisions on an emotional level as to what's best for you. If you can make that decision for yourself and have that conversation, you will have given them the best gift you can, because then all they need to do is honor your wishes.
1: Yeah. That is so, so important. And I think many people don't grasp the burden that is being lifted from the people you love most. Mm-hmm. And also the great service that is being done, and this is an aside, but it's an important consideration, to the care team. The care team wants to do the right thing. They want to do the right thing for us and by us. And so to get that kind of instruction is very helpful. You know, as we were speaking, I'm still stuck on the people who resist this. And I kind of get the idea for some of them. I think two things are fearful about this for them. The first is that a document that captures a conversation is a moment in time. And that somehow there will be concretized something that doesn't actually apply at the relevant moment. So to those people, I would say you're not listening to the whole explanation of what advanced care planning conversation and documentation is about. The conversations, and you have said this repeatedly now in all of our sessions so far, that this is a conversation that is ongoing. It's meant to be revisited as circumstances change, as your mind as a patient filling these documents out change. You need to keep your proxy updated. You need to keep your healthcare team, the folks who care for you, updated about it. So there ought not to be something that's so rigid that it isn't significant and it isn't relevant at the time that it's invoked. So there's that. Also, these documents that capture the conversations really call for frequent review and revision, not just the conversations, but the documents themselves. So that when I've seen in patients' charts a document that was dated 5 years earlier, I always ask, do you have something more relevant? Or where is the proxy to see if this still reflects the wishes of the patient as you last knew it, or as you, the proxy, now know what is going on with the updated changes and conditions, with the updated, perhaps possible interventions or treatments. So I think folks don't understand two things. One, that any decision, the proxy has the right to review when you lose the capacity to talk about it. And you, as long as you have capacity, ought to be reviewing all of these things and updating documentation and making sure that the updates get transmitted to your care team, to your proxy, and frankly, to anybody else who might be around the bedside. Because we don't want a tug of war saying, I had the most recent conversation. Mm-hmm. I think what people don't understand is that the proxy has ultimate say-so when the patient has lost capacity, but not any say-so until the patient loses capacity.
2: That's right. And I think it's so important to kind of knock home the point that these documents and these conversations are fluid. There are so many changes in illnesses these days. There are, you know, there's always immunotherapy, targeted therapy. There are new, you know, LVADs, et cetera. There's lots of things that we can do. The whole purpose of palliative care and having these conversations is focusing on you. What's important to you? How do you feel right now? And how can we help you to feel better and live and do the things that you want to do? And so there are some people out there who have a superstition, I guess, that if you fill these out and you say, you know, I don't want to be intubated, that, you know, we're going to not treat you anymore. And that's wrong. You know, we're going to continue to treat you. And these discussions are going to be ongoing. They have to be ongoing.
1: They do indeed. And it's also important to know that when you lose the capacity to have the conversations because you either can't speak or you can't think clearly, you've lost intellectual capacity or you're intubated and anesthetized,

0: anesthetized, and in many cases, as we hear so much on the news and nobody explains why, paralyzed so that you could be compliant with the ventilator mm-hmm. and all of that. Those are all instances where the proxy is activated. And once the proxy is activated, she or he is meant to take on board all of the new data. What's happening with you? What's happening in the world of your illness? What's happening in terms of potential new therapeutic or old therapeutic interventions that are available? And that person is standing in your shoes. Mm-hmm. And so there is never a moment where things are so written in stone, written in concrete, whatever rigid way you want to think about this or talk about it, that it's not pertinent and relevant and absolutely on target. And hopefully, because you've kept your proxy involved, completely consistent with your wishes.
1: And that proxy is also going to be working with all of the health cares that are caring for you, because things can come up. You may be doing okay and all of a sudden you get pneumonia. You know, and we can tell you as healthcare providers that likely on antibiotics and with a little bit more support that you will get through this. And so we're going to be working with your healthcare proxy to provide the most up-to-date information and also, you know, giving you our opinions as to how things are going to go.
0: It's you know, I find it tremendously comforting, even as I'm teaching about it or having conversations in a clinical setting about these things. I find them tremendous. You know, I earlier referred to these as a great privilege. You know, the idea that our wishes can be known and carried out, even at a time when we're not there to kind of oversee the works and mm-hmm. make sure that both in terms of the documentation that we are allowed to use now, and most importantly in the proxy, the person who will stand there in real time and take on board all of the new information. This is a tremendous thing that other generations did not have. And so it kind of frustrates me when I see resistance to taking advantage of this. One of the things that has been said to me is that the fear has been by some people, and this comes from our own faith community, that people will put illicit, morally illicit or illegal things down, and somehow people are compelled to act illicitly or illegally. And most often this comes up with the idea of assisted suicide or whether it's physician assisted or somebody else assisted suicide. And, you know, I hasten to point out that would not be something that anybody would follow. It's illegal first and foremost. It's highly immoral. So, you know, part of what you do too is carefully choose your care providers. It's another reason to have these conversations with your care providers, because you want to make sure that to the extent that it's possible, your values are aligned and that your voice is heard and the reason behind your voice is heard. You're a particularly great person to have this conversation with, because you are an incredible example of how your faith and your medical mission coincide. And I just want to thank you for that.
1: Well, thank you.
0: I want to just kind of wrap up this particular session strictly about advanced care planning by referring to a couple of the documents mm-hmm. that will help have the conversations. Five Wishes, I think I've already mentioned it. It's like a child's workbook. It's like something that you would find in fifth grade. It asks questions, it gives examples, and you can fill in the blanks, so to say. It's a wonderful living document, and I say living because in the moment you can both write what you feel now, but also what you would anticipate if such and such should happen. But as we said about all of these documents, Five Wishes and the others that we'll talk about in just a moment need to be reviewed constantly.
1: That's right.
0: So what are some of the others? You can talk to MOLST, and you can talk to the healthcare proxy form probably, yeah.
1: Yeah, so the healthcare proxy form, again, is something that is easy to do once you have identified somebody to be your healthcare agent. So all you need to do is to tell us the name of that person. You need to give us their phone number, sign it, and have two witnesses. And then it becomes, you know, part of your medical record. And it should be updated. You know, things can change. We have had some healthcare proxies that, you know, when we go to call them, they have passed away, you know, and that doesn't help you or your healthcare team. So, and things change in relationships as well. You may name somebody, you may name a spouse or a significant other, and all of a sudden you think that they're not going to respect your wishes. And so it's okay to name somebody other than family members, et cetera. You need to focus on who you can

0: and trust to make these decisions and to carry out your wishes.
1: And the last thing before we wrap up this session that I want to clarify, you know, many people have heard of the MOLS document, and that stands for, it's an acronym, it stands for Medical Order for Life Sustaining Treatment. That's not, strictly speaking, an advanced care planning document. It is a medical order. Many people do not understand that. It is meant to be done in conjunction in the setting of a conversation with your physician,
0: that's
1: where
0: right.
1: Both of you sign it at the end. But it is a medical order. It is unlike the healthcare proxy document, which we can download from the Mass Catholic Conference website, or it's unlike Five Wishes, which you can find at fivewishes.org. This is a document that needs to be done in conjunction with and signed by a medical doctor, because it is a physician's order or a medical order about life-sustaining treatment.
0: That's exactly right. And it does contain such components as, would you want CPR? Would you want to be put on a ventilator? If you were at the end of your life, do you want to be transferred back to a hospital or not? Would you consider using dialysis if the need arose? Artificial nutrition and hydration. All of these things are things that are addressed.
1: That are medical orders. And the big advantage to it is that, unlike a medical order, which generally pertains to one institution where a patient is, this is the innovation of the MOLS document. It can travel and be recognized legally from one institution to another, from one setting, home setting, to a long-term care setting, to an acute care hospital setting. Well, there's so much more to talk about with advanced care planning, but as I say, I think that what we'll do is weave some of the topic subtitles into our future conversations. But I think we did a fairly good job today in covering just the main headlines, so to say, and defining some of the terms that I think are very often misunderstood, misused, and resisted for not good reasons.
0: Amen.
1: We look forward to seeing you next time.

Here in this moving place of beauty, the National Memorial Cemetery of the Pacific, a place that speaks to us quietly and soberly of true heroism, the ultimate sacrifice courageously paid by those who treasure these Hawaiian islands, and on the continent, the rest of the United States of America, we pause to remember and pray. The punch bowl from which the cemetery gets its name was created somewhere between 75,000 and 100,000 years ago by a powerful volcanic eruption that left this crater in which I'm now standing, hence the name punch bowl due to its unique natural shape. For thousands of years, ancient Hawaiians called this punch bowl Puawaina, which in English translates hill of sacrifice. You see, this place has been, since its creation, a sacred space for Hawaiians, and it was used as an ancient burial ground and the place of sacrifice hundreds and even thousands of years ago. As you see it now, this 116-acre cemetery just outside of Honolulu is the resting place for more than 25,000 brave soldiers and other military personnel who fought and perished in a number of different engagements around the Pacific. Pearl Harbor, of course, during World War II, and in Guam. More than 62,000 souls are buried, interred, and remembered here. The punch bowl is a sight to behold, with its lush shades of manicured green lawns set in stark contrast to the white granite and stonework of the surrounding walls and gravestones. And although here we reverence the graves of so many Americans, lives that were sacrificed to preserve our freedom and way of life, even still, the Punch Bowl National Cemetery echoes a quiet, calming beauty not found anywhere else on this island of Oahu, or perhaps anywhere in this world. Eternal rest grant to these brave individuals. They were our sons and daughters, our wives and husbands, our fathers and mothers, our friends and fellow Americans. And let perpetual light shine upon them. In this place of sublime beauty, the National

0: Memorial Cemetery of the Pacific, may these courageous Americans rest in peace.
1: In the Gospel of John, Jesus tells his

0: Citlali, this is the first time that we met. And I hope that I pronounced your name right.
1: Yes, yes, you did.
0: Citlali.
1: Citlali, yes.
0: And your last name is?
1: Garcia.
0: Garcia. I am Archbishop Gustavo Garcia. So must be something there.
1: Yes. My mom always jokes that you're my uncle, my tío. Yeah.
0: Well, tell her. Tell her yes. Tell her yes. Tell me something about your background.
1: Something about my background. Well, I'm here from San Antonio, born and raised. My parents, both of my parents are from Mexico. And I grew up here, still in the same house as when I was really little. Right now I go to UTSA and I'm a senior there. So I'm hoping to graduate this coming May. That's the plan, hopefully, God willing. Yeah, and I, in terms of like relating to the church, I've been involved in Edge and Life Teen at my home parish, which is St. Luke's.
0: Oh, St. Luke's Parish.
1: St. Luke's, yes. Been involved there up until my freshman year of college. I was helping with Life Teen there before I started getting involved at the Catholic Center at UTSA.
0: Yeah, the St. Anthony?
1: Yes, St. Anthony.
0: St. Anthony Catholic Center. Right. And in all these years of your upbringing, what do you like to share that was important and meaningful?
1: I think, well, having my parents be Catholic and being raised Catholic, definitely very helpful in being introduced into the faith, right, from the get-go. But I think definitely something that people encounter a lot is being raised Catholic, is being raised knowing what to do and when to go to Mass and being brought up in the sacraments, but not fully understanding the whys, which is can be very, very difficult because I think a lot of cradle Catholics end up hitting a point where they recognize, hey, a lot of these things that I'm doing in the church weren't really my choice. Like it's because of a family, it's because of tradition, it's because of culture. And it hits this point where you start asking why. Like, why am I going to confession? Why is it a thing? Why Catholicism? Something that was very helpful was having the Catholic Center, not just at UTSA, but before that, my freshman year, I was at SAC for my first semester of college.
0: And you have a center there too?
1: Yes, we had a...
0: At that time?
1: Yes, it was a small group. There was maybe five of us.
0: Right.
1: But it really got it got me like recognizing that there are people out there who want me to continue asking these questions.
0: So in some way, something that you have received, but now you are, from what I hear, you are now asking... searching for the content. I mean, and yes, that's fine. It's not you're fighting your traditions or the way your family taught you.
1: Yeah.
0: But what is happening is, I want to know.

0: Yeah. I want to know.
1: Yeah.
0: I want to know.
1: And I think a lot of it comes from, like, when you are taught, at least for me, when I was taught all of these things about the church from my parents, I understand it and I accept it, and out of trust with them, right?
0: Sure.
1: Because I trust that they're guiding me and that they're leading me. But in becoming an adult, there is this shift, right, of independence, right, which comes with buying my own groceries, washing my own car, paying my own gas,
0: sure,
1: but also like exploring my own faith, right?
0: Right.
1: And it's, in a way, it's almost revisiting all of those sacraments of initiation that I did when I was little. Mm-hmm. And because still I'm 20 and I still don't understand the full
0: everything
1: capacity of,
0: sure,
1: like even the beauty of the Eucharist. So as someone who did their first communion in like first grade, you know, it's impossible for a first grader to understand it as well. So in a way, I think I've had to go back and revisit all these previous yeses that I've done in my faith and say, okay, mm-hmm, do I still say yes now?
0: Yeah, I remember a theologian that used to say that is faith searching for understanding.
1: Mm-hmm.
0: So it's and it is only for you.
1: Mm-hmm.
0: You know, it is true that you grew up in a period in which parents or family or teachers, they were not giving really the content.
1: Mm-hmm.
0: They were just going through the motions.
1: Yeah, and in a way, it's not like their fault to say,
0: no,
1: right? Because it's
0: no
1: also just like,
0: sure,
1: culturally that was what they were brought up in,
0: sure,
1: right? And that's
0: sure
1: what they know to
0: and,
1: hand
0: out. And they, and maybe they know some of the content,
1: mm-hmm,
0: but they were not able to articulate it.
1: Yeah.
0: Or they were not able to pass it on.
1: Yeah.
0: And they think, if we just do it, that's this is it. Now you mentioned that you have been in two campus ministry centers, particularly now that you are in St. Anthony's.
1: Mm-hmm.
0: Is that helpful to you?
1: Yes, definitely. I think I've been able to do my first semester, or I guess technically my second semester in UTSA, I was able to start discipleship with one of our campus ministers.
0: Good.
1: And that personal connection and knowing that somebody was journeying with me, and I could ask her all of these questions that I felt were really dumb questions of the faith, or like,
0: sure,
1: I was raised Catholic, I should know all of these answers already.
0: Uh-huh.
1: That was very, very crucial in my faith expanding and growing, and realizing that it's okay to ask,
0: oh, yeah,
1: dumb questions, you know, and that's something I tell.
0: But it's not that they're dumb.
1: Yeah.
0: It's just that you want to know more.
1: Yes, exactly. And that's something
0: you want to grow.
1: Yeah, and that's something I tell the students who are coming into our campus ministry as well, is like, if you feel like you have dumb questions, this is the perfect place to ask them, because
0: sure,
1: there's probably another person also wondering the same thing.
0: Yes.
1: Mm-hmm.
0: And maybe somebody, mm-hmm, will be able to answer it.
1: Yeah.
0: And if not, let's search for it.
1: Mm-hmm.
0: You use a word that impacted me. You say, I was so grateful that somebody wanted to journey,
1: mm-hmm,
0: with me.
1: Mm-hmm.
0: You know, not many people, they or understand or search for somebody to journey with.
1: Mm-hmm.
0: And could be about, there are many things that people can journey with.
1: Mm-hmm.
0: But about, in this case, about the faith.
1: Mm-hmm.
0: And you had a person who was very helpful to you.
1: Mm-hmm. Yeah.
0: Yeah, at St. Anthony's,
1: mm-hmm,
0: right?
1: Yes.
0: Right, good.
1: Mm-hmm.
0: And in St. Anthony's, do you do some kind of service? Or?
1: So we are still kind of in navigating, trying to grow and trying to reestablish campus ministry after COVID, because COVID had a really big impact in the community growing smaller. So right now we do have weekly meetings on Wednesdays at our center that is a little bit off campus. We also have men's nights, women's nights, roughly around once a month, and a few other activities. And we have service projects sometimes too, as they come. It's not super consistent right now, but that's the goal, is to have something that's a little bit more consistent.
0: Well, I think all the first part of this conversation is so important for you to let the team know, you know, how helpful it was for you when there was the space to ask.
1: Yeah.
0: And then that it was somebody willing to walk with you, to journey with you. Because all of us in life, we need that. I was just with some parents and they have a new baby and the baby is driving them crazy. And they were sharing how helpful it was for them when they were able to share with other couples who are in similar situation. So, because sometimes we can feel so awkward about ourselves, about the world, about our faith, about our work. But when we journey together, something new happens.
1: Yeah.
0: On my behalf, give my gratitude to your family, because even if they were many times not able to articulate the reasons of their faith or why they did what they did, they knew that was good, and they passed it on to you. And now you have it. And you have it even in a deeper way, you know, to thank them and to invite, I don't know, how many brothers and sisters do you have?
1: I have one older sister and one older brother.
0: Okay. So to challenge them too, you know, I mean, I'm sure that you know how to do a lot of things that I do as a Catholic and as a family. But, you know, find out, you know, the reasons. And if you want a dialogue, I would be happy to dialogue with you.
1: Thank you.
0: I have experience, you know. You say, I have experience.
1: What do you feel, or what do you see about the young adult community that is... I guess that is missing.
0: Yeah, it's a very common question and very hard question, because there are many young people that they are very disconnected of what is within them, you know. Their inner self, their soul, and it's hard to see it. We as a church, we are trying now to provide more opportunities, even like in St. Anthony's, as you know, we're trying to remodel it so more people can be part of it. We are in other campus, other colleges, but there are so many, just in UTSA. You know, I had been there a few years for distribution of ashes. And a lot of people come, but also a lot of people, they don't. And you wonder, you know. And it's painful, but something that I learned from Pope Francis is, let's do it one at a time. when you have the possibility of a large group, that's fine. Mm-hmm. So we have like theology on tap, or we have other activities. But in the regular basis, mm-hmm. it's one at a time.
1: Yeah.
0: It's like, I would not have met you. Mm-hmm. Even though you go to the campus ministry mm-hmm. center. Maybe when I go there, you are not there. Or even if you are there, we don't have this opportunity. Mm-hmm. So always to take the opportunity, mm-hmm. you know, with any one of your people of your age that you meet, try to go a little bit beyond what they bring about. Mm-hmm. And if they are kind of struggling with, to say, I have a struggle mm-hmm. myself too.
1: Yeah.
0: But to actually socialize, you know.
1: Yes.
0: Or what we call real connection. Mm-hmm. Not just hi, bye, you mm-hmm. know. You know, we have, in the last couple of years, a new priest at that center, St. Anthony, mm-hmm. Father Brian Garcia. You know, he must be also our uncle, our cousin.
1: Yes, a member also of the family. In there somehow.
0: Yes. Have we had the opportunity to have a dialogue with him?
1: About?
0: No, just to have a dialogue.
1: Yeah.
0: Oh, that's great.
1: Yeah, I usually get to see him quite a bit when he's not busy doing all his other priest duties, right? But yes, I've gotten able to talk with him about, because really my position, I guess, in the Catholic Student Association is to really be able to be that in between of the students and the campus ministers.
0: Okay.
1: And we have a ministry team as well. And so I've been able to talk with him about kind of what I see is lacking in our ministry team, right? And what can help them grow more and help them minister more to other students that we have. And a lot of it is formation, you know? And I think that's a common thing just with young adults again, right? Because we hit this point where we're asking why this, why the Eucharist, why confession? And a lot of times it's difficult to find reliable sources where we can get those answers.
0: Because those kind of answers, of course, people, they can Google,
1: mm-hmm.
0: but they will not be satisfied.
1: Exactly. Yes.
0: They want really
1: mm-hmm.
0: the one-to-one.
1: Yeah.
0: And a real good source.
1: Mm-hmm.
0: You know, another resource mm-hmm. is the seminarians.
1: Mm-hmm.
0: From San Antonio,
1: mm-hmm.
0: they have been doing podcasts.
1: Yes, the Some Seminarians podcast.
0: Yeah.
1: Yeah.
0: And that's another way,
1: mm-hmm.
0: you know. But to have kind of available
1: mm-hmm.
0: those resources.
1: Mm-hmm.
0: So when somebody really wants to go into a spiritual direction, it says, I need to dialogue with someone.
1: Mm-hmm.
0: It's not to wait
1: mm-hmm.
0: 2-3 days. I mean,
1: yeah.
0: We have that list and we will put you in contact with mm-hmm. someone and we'll see what happens.
1: Mm-hmm.
0: In the Archdiocese, we are having our social media, trying to make it more...
1: Yes.
0: More easy
1: mm-hmm.
0: to follow, you know. Used to be a little bit cumbersome.
1: Yeah, and that's really helpful too. I think for me, like, a lot of times if I am looking for a place, like, what places have confession on this time, or I have a break from school, is there any place around here that offers daily mass? It's really easy, or it's really helpful when I, like, if that parish has an Instagram page or something where they have their schedules and that mm-hmm. type of stuff is very helpful with the young adult community, because it's mm-hmm. it's very easy, you know, because mm-hmm. we've in a way grown up with it, and we're so used to, oh yes, I'll just look up this parish, and if I find their Instagram page, their information can be very readily available, like, right there.
0: Mm-hmm. regarding your parish.

0: the looks.
1: Mm-hmm. You have there now new two priests, Father Joel and Father Jorge, and a brother, Elmer.
2: Yes.
1: So, you know, that could be a help as resource to your family, so that you are growing, you are moving forward, you are searching, you are there.
2: Mm-hmm.
1: But what about your brother? What about your sister? What about your parents? And the parish could be a great source too, knowing that there is some newness, you know.
2: Yeah.
1: You know.
2: Yeah.
1: And so invite them to go and visit with them. The three of them are young, and energetic, and that would be very helpful.
2: Yeah.
1: To your family.
2: Yeah. And like Brother Elmer, for example, he's been.
1: Oh, you already have met him.
2: Yes, we actually, my family and I had dinner with, or lunch with him yesterday.
1: Oh, is that right?
2: Yeah.
1: Oh, that's great.
2: Yeah, so they're very sweet.
1: Tell me more about it.
2: We went to Olive Garden after Mass because it was their returning Mass from an Axe retreat.
1: Sure.
2: And so my sister and my brother-in-law are both involved on the YAM Axe Corps. At St. Luke's, so they were helping with that. And it was really nice to be able to go and have a meal with him and ask him questions about his discernment process, right? And like where he's from and all of those things was really nice. So it's really good to also see like the other priests, like their involvement with the youth again, just at St. Luke's, because that's another thing, like being able to be seen goes a really long way.
1: Oh, sure.
2: Because it's...
1: The presence.
2: Yes. And I think with St. John Paul II, like, so many young adults, like, love him and want to learn so much about him because he spoke very directly to the youth.
1: And because he saw him in 25 years.
2: Mm-hmm.
1: Because he reigned 25 years or so.
2: Mm-hmm.
1: So it was someone that they knew or they heard about.
2: Yeah.
1: You know?
2: Yeah.
1: Yeah, but you're saying something very important. Nothing replaces presence.
2: Mm-hmm. Yes.
1: You know?
2: Yeah.
1: To be present to another. Mm-hmm. So, about your parish, I mean, I was just going to bring it as a resource. You are ahead of the game. My God, you already had dinner yesterday with Brother Elmer. Yeah. I don't know how long he will stay here because he's in the process of formation.
2: Mm-hmm.
1: But he's a very good guy.
2: Yeah, he is. He's very funny.
1: Very fine. if we are not present, I mean, things could be available, events, resources. But if people, they are not present, like in this case, your family that is present in ICE retreats, then other connections happen. Like this connection with Brother Elmer, otherwise it would have not happened.
2: Exactly. So. And even as someone who is very involved in my faith and has a family that's very involved in the church as well, I still have these moments where I am like, okay, I don't know that much about this one topic, or I want to, like, I feel like I've grown as much as I can in this certain environment, what's next, right? And it as difficult as it can be sometimes to, like, sometimes experience maybe a period of dryness or of, like, not really knowing where else to go or how else to grow, I start thinking about other people whose family isn't involved in their home parish, you know, who hasn't had the luxury of being so up close in campus ministry as a student, you know? And I start wondering, like, how do they must feel, right? How do they feel like they have these resources that they can reach out?
1: Sometimes, even some of them, they must experience loneliness or being alone or isolated, but some, even they don't experience it because they don't see the difference, you see.

0: Mm-hmm. And it's what we can bring that difference.
1: Mm-hmm. Yes.
0: To say, you know, it makes a difference to get involved in this. Mm-hmm. It makes a difference to ask questions, mm-hmm. To journey with somebody, mm-hmm. spiritual direction, mm-hmm. Other programs, mm-hmm. you know, there are so many, as you were saying. Mm-hmm. But to help them to take the next step, mm-hmm. even if it's a little bit.
1: Yes, which is sometimes the hardest part, right? Because we can invite, and it's still the other person's responsibility, and it's their freedom to.
0: But I will tell you something: you or your mom, mm-hmm. or your dad, or your brother, or whoever it was, did it for Brother Elmer to go and have lunch. Mm-hmm. Maybe they invited him before, but it didn't happen. Mm-hmm. So it took something, mm-hmm. and someone, mm-hmm. something, like you say, the little step, mm-hmm. that he said, oh, okay, sure, well, I will go, you see. And could be people are people, so mm-hmm. they are not as different. Mm-hmm. I mean, maybe our knowledge is different than other people's, mm-hmm. But people are people. Mm-hmm. So how to help people to take the next step.
1: Yeah, exactly. Like we're all making this journey.
0: Sometimes it's to say, give me your hand. Let's go.
1: Yeah.
0: Let's go now to the state of San Anthony, mm-hmm. you know. Or there is going to be a concert in downtown. Mm-hmm. And you haven't been out for a while. Let's go. Mm-hmm. Right now, mm-hmm. and to do it,
1: yes,
0: you know, and then something changes and something new happens. Mm-hmm. But we have to do that, you know, mm-hmm. as your family did with Elmer, mm-hmm. because I have not been able to get him for dinner or lunch or something. Mm-hmm. So that means that they did something. Mm-hmm. And he worked. Mm-hmm. So we pray that your discernment, your really relationships that lead you to socialize, mm-hmm. will give you the steps that you need to take and. Mm-hmm. And as you said, you have a beautiful attitude to say, whatever God wants. Mm-hmm. That's beautiful. And now it's to say, well, God is whatever you want, but mm-hmm. I need to know.
1: Yeah.
0: And so help me mm-hmm. to know mm-hmm. what you want from me. The next step mm-hmm. is not like all the way. But the next step,
1: yeah,
0: you know.
1: Mm-hmm. Here you go.
0: You know, they look like the seminarians when they are eating.
1: Uh-huh. That's what the seminarians look like?
0: Yeah, they look like that.

A favorite prayer of mine has always been, what return can I make to the Lord for all the good He's done for me? The cup of salvation I take up, I call upon the name of the Lord. Hello, everyone. I'm Father Dan O'Connell, host of Catholic TV's We've Got to Talk, inviting you to this year's telethon, September 18th and 19th. We will be calling upon your name, asking you to continue to support us as we support all of those that turn to Catholic TV to hear His voice and listen for His direction and love. September 18th and 19th, right here on Catholic TV.

0: In the name of the Father, and of the Son, and of the Holy Spirit.
1: Amen.
0: You expired, Jesus, but the source of life gushed forth for souls, and the ocean of mercy opened up for the whole world. O font of life, unfathomable divine mercy, envelop the whole world and empty yourself out upon us.
2: O blood and water, which gushed forth from the heart of Jesus as a fountain of mercy for us, I trust in you.
0: Our Father, who art in heaven, hallowed be thy name. Thy kingdom come, thy will be done, on earth as it is in heaven. Give us this day our daily bread, and forgive us our trespasses, as we forgive those who trespass against us. And lead us not into temptation, but deliver us from evil. Amen. Hail Mary, full of grace, the Lord is with thee. Blessed art thou among women, and blessed is the fruit of thy womb, Jesus. Holy Mary, Mother of God, pray for us sinners, now and at the hour of our death. Amen.
3: The Apostles' Creed.
0: I believe in God, the Father Almighty, creator of heaven and earth, and in Jesus Christ, his only Son, our Lord, who was conceived by the Holy Spirit, born of the Virgin Mary, suffered under Pontius Pilate, was crucified, died, and was buried. He descended to the dead. On the third day, he rose again. He ascended into heaven and is seated at the right hand of God, the Father Almighty. He will come to judge the living and the dead. I believe in the Holy Spirit, the Holy Catholic Church, the communion of saints, the forgiveness of sins, the resurrection of the body, and life everlasting. Amen.
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the divine praises. Blessed be God, blessed be his holy name, blessed be Jesus Christ, true God and true man, blessed be the name of Jesus, blessed be his most sacred heart, blessed be his most precious blood, blessed be Jesus in the most holy sacrament of the altar, blessed be the Holy Spirit, the Paraclete, blessed be the great Mother of God, Mary most holy, blessed be her holy and immaculate conception, blessed be her glorious assumption, blessed be the name of Mary, Virgin and Mother, blessed be Saint Joseph, her most chaste spouse, blessed be God in his angels and in his saints.

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1: It is, Jay, and our prayers are always welcome as well. 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

Hello, I'm Bishop Reed. Join me each and every day in meditating on the mysteries of the Holy Rosary of the Blessed Virgin Mary right here on Catholic TV, America's Catholic Television Network.

Hello, dear friends. I'm Father Anthony Mihalik, and I welcome you to this time of special devotion and prayer, the novena to honor our Mother of Perpetual Help. We come to you from the Basilica of Our Lady of Perpetual Help, the Mission Church in Boston, Massachusetts. And we invite you to join us as we raise our minds, our hearts, and our voices in prayer to Mary, the Mother of God, and our own dear Mother. Through her loving gaze, we are led ever more deeply into the great mystery of God's love for us. Through her, we are brought ever closer to her divine Son, our Lord Jesus Christ. We contemplate her beauty, serenity, and majesty as she is given to us in the holy icon of our Mother of Perpetual Help. She gazes on us and she points us to Him. She holds her divine Son close to herself, yet she offers Him lovingly to us, her children. Mother of Perpetual Help, we come before you and look to your holy icon, which teaches us how to follow Jesus, your Son, with faith and confidence in the midst of our daily lives. You call us to enter with you into the mystery of redemption as we contemplate the incarnation, passion, death, and resurrection of Jesus, our Redeemer. Holy Mary, you have been blessed and favored by God. You became not only the mother of the Redeemer, but the mother of the redeemed as well. We come to you today as your loving children. Watch over us and take care of us. As you held the child Jesus in your loving arms, so take us in your arms. Be a mother at every moment ready to help us. For God, who is mighty, has done great things for you, and God's mercy is from age to age on those who love God. Intercede for us, dear Mother, in obtaining pardon for our sins, love for Jesus, final perseverance, and the grace always to call upon you. Dearest Mary, from the cross, your Son gave you to us as our Mother. In confidence, we present our needs to you and trust in your motherly care for us. 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Mother of Perpetual Help, pray for us. Hail Mary, full of grace, the Lord is with thee. Blessed art thou among women, and blessed is the fruit of thy womb.

0: Jesus. Holy Mary, Mother of God, pray for us sinners, now and at the hour of our death. Amen. Hail Mary, full of grace, the Lord is with you. Blessed are you among women, and blessed is the fruit of your womb, Jesus. Holy Mary, Mother of God, pray for us sinners, now and at the hour of our death. Amen. Hail Mary, full of grace, the Lord is with thee. Blessed art thou among women, and blessed is the fruit of thy womb, Jesus. Holy Mary, Mother of God, pray for us sinners, now and at the hour of our death. Amen. Through the powerful intercession of our Mother of Perpetual Help, may Almighty God bless you and free you of every ill of mind, body, and spirit. In the name of the Father, and of the Son, and of the Holy Spirit. Amen.
1: A reading from the Gospel of John. Standing by the cross of Jesus were his mother and his mother's sister Mary, the wife of Clopas, and Mary Magdalene. When Jesus saw his mother and the disciple there whom he loved, he said to his mother, "Woman, behold your son." Then he said to the disciple, "Behold your mother." And from that hour, the disciple took her into his own home. The Gospel of the Lord. Praise be to you, Lord Jesus Christ. One moment with Mary that has deeply shaped my life as a priest is when she stood at the foot of the cross. You've probably seen it in countless paintings, that raw, deeply human scene of watching someone you love suffer and being completely powerless to stop it. There's a line in John's Gospel where Jesus says, "When I am lifted up, I will draw everyone to myself." Now, one way to understand that is that Jesus is speaking about being lifted up on the cross. And honestly, that makes perfect sense. Because if there's one thing every single person on earth shares, it is this: we all suffer. It is the great equalizer. No one gets through life without it. I saw this close-up years ago while visiting a family in Bogota, Colombia. I was praying in an old church, and in a corner, there was a crucifix that was honestly hard to look at. It was graphic, unflinching. Nothing softened. Nothing held back. And standing right in front of it was an elderly woman. You could tell just by looking at her, her worn clothing, her weathered face, she knew hardship. She knew poverty from the inside. Her hands were stretched out in prayer, a rosary hanging from one hand, and her eyes completely fixed on the broken figure on the cross. And in that moment, it struck me, that's what Jesus meant. He draws us to himself through his suffering, because suffering is something we all understand. That woman was not praying to a distant God. She was praying to someone who gets it. Someone who knows pain from the inside out. A man of sorrows, no stranger to suffering. You know, sometimes watching someone we love suffer is even harder than suffering ourselves? Who among us has not stood by, helpless, when someone we love is in pain? I remember one night being called to Children's Hospital. A couple had an 18-month-old son. I don't remember the exact illness, but his head was swollen to twice its size. The pain was severe. And for some reason, the doctors could not give him relief. So the little boy just writhed and cried. He couldn't even lift his head. He moved from one end of the crib to the other, driven by relentless pain. He whimpered, he moaned, and he cried out for his mother. And yet they had been told not to pick him up. So his mother just stood there, eyes swollen from crying. And the father stood behind her, holding her. They looked completely lost, beyond comfort, beyond anger. They just wanted the pain to stop. I walked in with that familiar feeling every priest knows, dread and powerlessness. They looked at me with pleading eyes, almost afraid to hope. I prayed silently that I wouldn't say the wrong thing. I begged God for a miracle, but none came. All I could do was be there. After a few quiet words, a reading, and a prayer, I blessed the child and his parents and walked out, feeling like I had somehow failed them. The next day they were gone, transferred to another hospital. I've thought about that night many times. It helps me understand something of Mary's sorrow on Calvary. All those years she cared for Jesus, holding him, tending him, watching over him. And then to see what has been done to him, it must have been devastating. And yet, she stayed. She stood there. You know, priests see a great deal of suffering. And sometimes all we can do is stand there and pray. Christ healed by curing. But the healing a priest often offers is closer to the way Mary heals, through presence, through compassion, through staying. I once heard a priest in recovery say something I have never forgotten. Compassionate solidarity heals. Compassionate solidarity heals. Sometimes that's all we have to offer, to open our arms and understanding, to remain, to carry even silently the weight of another's pain. And it is there, in that quiet presence, in that shared suffering, that God is at work, healing quietly, deeply, mysteriously.

The Chaplet of Divine Mercy. In the name of the Father, and of the Son, and of the Holy Spirit. Amen. You expired, Jesus, but the source of life gushed forth for souls, and the ocean of mercy opened up for the whole world. O font of life, unfathomable divine mercy, envelop the whole world and empty yourself out upon us. O blood and water which gushed forth from the heart of Jesus as a font of mercy for us, I trust in you. O blood and water which gushed forth from the heart of Jesus as a font of mercy for us, I trust in you. O blood and water which gushed forth from the heart of Jesus as a font of mercy for us, I trust in you. Our Father who art in heaven, hallowed be thy name. Thy kingdom come, thy will be done, on earth as it is in heaven. Give us this day our daily bread, and forgive us our trespasses, as we forgive those who trespass against us. And lead us not into temptation, but deliver us from evil. Amen. Hail Mary, full of grace, the Lord is with thee. Blessed art thou among women, and blessed is the fruit of thy womb, Jesus. Holy Mary, Mother of God, pray for us sinners, now and at the hour of our death. Amen. I believe in God, the Father Almighty, creator of heaven and earth, and in Jesus Christ, his only Son, our Lord, who was conceived by the Holy Spirit, born of the Virgin Mary, suffered under Pontius Pilate, was crucified, died, and was buried. He descended into hell. On the third day, he arose again from the dead. He ascended into heaven and is seated at the right hand of God, the Father Almighty. From there, he will come to judge the living and the dead. I believe in the Holy Spirit, the Holy Catholic Church, the communion of saints, the forgiveness of sins, the resurrection of the body, and life everlasting. Amen. Eternal Father, I offer you the body and blood, soul and divinity of your dearly beloved Son, our Lord Jesus Christ, in atonement for our sins and those of the whole world. For the sake of his sorrowful passion, have mercy on us and on the whole world. For the sake of his sorrowful passion, have mercy on us and on the whole world. For the sake of his sorrowful passion, have mercy on us and on the whole world. For the sake of his sorrowful passion, have mercy on us and on the whole world. For the sake of his sorrowful passion, have mercy on us and on the whole world. For the sake of his sorrowful passion, have mercy on us and on the whole world. For the sake of his sorrowful passion, have mercy on us and on the whole world. For the sake of his sorrowful passion, have mercy on us and on the whole world. For the sake of his sorrowful passion, have mercy on us and on the whole world. For the sake of his sorrowful passion, have mercy on us and on the whole world. Eternal Father, I offer you the body and blood, soul and divinity of your dearly beloved Son, our Lord Jesus Christ, in atonement for our sins and those of the whole world. For the sake of his sorrowful passion, have mercy on us and on the whole world. For the sake of his sorrowful passion, have mercy on us and on the whole world. For the sake of his sorrowful passion, have mercy on us and on the whole world. For the sake of his sorrowful passion, have mercy on us and on the whole world. For the sake of his sorrowful passion, have mercy on us and on the whole world. For the sake of his sorrowful passion, have mercy on us and on the whole world. For the sake of his sorrowful passion, have mercy on us and on the whole world. For the sake of his sorrowful passion, have mercy on us and on the whole world. For the sake of his sorrowful passion, have mercy on us and on the whole world. For the sake of his sorrowful passion, have mercy on us and on the whole world. Eternal Father, I offer you the body, blood, soul, and divinity of your dearly beloved Son, our Lord Jesus Christ, in atonement for our sins and those of the whole world. For the sake of his sorrowful passion, have mercy on us and on the whole world.
For the sake of his sorrowful passion, have mercy on us and on the whole world. For the sake of his sorrowful passion, have mercy on us and on the whole world. For the sake of his sorrowful passion, have mercy on us and on the whole world. For the sake of his sorrowful passion, have mercy on us and on the whole world. For the sake of his sorrowful passion, have mercy on us and on the whole world. For the sake of his sorrowful passion, have mercy on us and on the whole world. For the sake of his sorrowful passion, have mercy on us and on the whole world. For the sake of his sorrowful passion, have mercy on us and on the whole world. For the sake of his sorrowful passion, have mercy on us and on the whole world. Eternal Father, I offer you the body and blood, soul and divinity of your dearly beloved Son, our Lord Jesus Christ, in atonement for our sins and those of the whole world. For the sake of his sorrowful passion, have mercy on us and on the whole world. For the sake of his sorrowful passion, have mercy on us and on the whole world. For the sake of his sorrowful passion, have mercy on us and on the whole world. For the sake of his sorrowful passion, have mercy on us and on the whole world. For the sake of his sorrowful passion, have mercy on us and on the whole world. For the sake of his sorrowful passion, have mercy on us and on the whole world. For the sake of his sorrowful passion, have mercy on us and on the whole world. For the sake of his sorrowful passion, have mercy on us and on the whole world. For the sake of his sorrowful passion, have mercy on us and on the whole world. For the sake of his sorrowful passion, have mercy on us and on the whole world. Eternal Father, I offer you the body and blood, soul and divinity of your dearly beloved Son, our Lord Jesus Christ, in atonement for our sins and those of the whole world. For the sake of his sorrowful passion, have mercy on us and on the whole world. For the sake of his sorrowful passion, have mercy on us and on the whole world. For the sake of his sorrowful passion, have mercy on us and on the whole world. For the sake of his sorrowful passion, have mercy on us and on the whole world. For the sake of his sorrowful passion, have mercy on us and on the whole world. For the sake of his sorrowful passion, have mercy on us and on the whole world. For the sake of his sorrowful passion, have mercy on us and on the whole world. For the sake of his sorrowful passion, have mercy on us and on the whole world. For the sake of his sorrowful passion, have mercy on us and on the whole world. For the sake of his sorrowful passion, have mercy on us and on the whole world. Holy God, Holy Mighty One, Holy Immortal One, have mercy on us and on the whole world. Holy God, Holy Mighty One, Holy Immortal One, have mercy on us and on the whole world. Holy God, Holy Mighty One, Holy Immortal One, have mercy on us and on the whole world. Eternal God, in whom mercy is endless and the treasury of compassion inexhaustible, look kindly upon us and increase your mercy in us, that in difficult moments we might not despair or become despondent, but with great confidence submit ourselves to your holy will, which is love and mercy itself. In the name of the Father, and of the Son, and of the Holy Spirit. Amen. We thank you for joining us here at the Basilica of Our Lady of Perpetual Help. It is our sincere desire that your prayers will continue to be joined with ours during this time of novena, in praise of our Blessed Mother. Please know that the intentions you hold in mind and heart will be brought before the holy icon of our Mother of Perpetual Help during our regular time of this novena devotion. Every Wednesday after the 7 a.m.
and 12:10 Mass, and again on Wednesday evenings at 5 o'clock. The Redemptorists have been serving the people of God here in Boston for over 150 years. We pray that that legacy may continue far into the future. For more information with regard to the work and ministry of the Redemptorist Fathers and Brothers, or to make a donation to the Basilica of Our Lady of Perpetual Help, please visit our website at bostonsbasilica.com. 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And together, may we pray for an ever deepening love for Mary, our Mother of Perpetual Help. May she bring us ever closer to the love of God, ever closer to the embrace of her divine Son. Mother of Perpetual Help, pray for us. May God bless you.

0: So I grew up in a small town on the north shore of Oahu called Waialua. I've lived here for 35 years, born and raised. The people here care about each other. With the flood that impacted our town, it has never been this bad.
1: And so I told my daughter to watch the drain because it's rising. Then I started to walk back to my house. And then I turned around and my backyard was underwater.
2: We're already almost waist deep in water and fought our way up the street to get to the truck and escape.
3: The day after the floods, we were able to activate Epic Ministry as well as the Knights of Columbus, and we worked very well together.
0: For a whole week, we worked to provide support. Knights and Epic members, parishioners, were digging people out of mud. I remember seeing over 500 people marching down to the homes.
2: They all descended on the street, rescuing people, coming in with backhoes, with food, with water, anything that they could do in the hundreds, digging everybody out and helping every single person was the most beautiful thing.
1: I see like over 50 people walking down my driveway, and it was very overwhelming.
3: The scariest thing to experience is to be in a disaster, and we're here, and we do care.
0: We could have waited until somebody came to our rescue, but instead, we became the rescue. That's what it means to be a Knight of Columbus. It's to be the rescue in those moments that are difficult.

0: In our times, the church is under attack from within and from without. It's buffeted by scandal, hindered by lack of clergy, stressed by a long period of change that we can't control. Sometimes we can't even follow it. We look around and we ask the question, what's happened to the church? Where's the strength and the vision and the purpose we used to enjoy? Does the church have a future? Well, in light of our daily experience and the headlines we read, these questions are reasonable. We've been living all of our lives in a time of great social revolution. The changes challenge us to adapt as individuals, but the church has to do the same, to find a way to adapt to this rapidly evolving culture of materialism and secularism, pleasure-seeking, all the technology. As individuals and as a Christian community, we need to keep our balance, to find a way to glorify God amidst all of this in our serving of others. The world may not know it, but we know that it's starving to experience the love of God. That is our personal mission in every generation, to reveal Jesus as Lord and Savior. And there are very legitimate reasons for discouragement all around us. Consider a few. Most of our parish churches see many fewer families on Sundays to celebrate Mass. National studies show that our young people cannot articulate the faith they profess. Many of their elders can't either. Thirdly, the church is diminishing in the Northern Hemisphere, although thankfully it's growing in the Southern. But what does that shift mean now and for the future, as for the identity of the church? Fourthly, we seem divided between those who listen attentively to the voice of the church and her leadership in the nation and from Rome, and those who find very little sustenance in those voices, sustenance for their faith life. Yet, ours is not the first generation to face these massive kinds of challenges in the life of the Catholic Church. The story of the church is, in fact, a dark, dark tapestry of obstacles and heresies and excess and persecution, bloodshed. We have, as a church, literally gazed into the depths of hell. But the gates of that place cannot prevail against us. The church marches on, just as Jesus promised. And we have his word that it will endure for all time and all eternity, for it is his church, not ours. So where do we start? Well, if as Christian people we want to bear fruit in our service to others, we need grace. We need God's help. There are many needs inside and outside the church. There is, in fact, I think, only one starting point, and that is the Holy Spirit. The Apostle Paul often spoke about grace in his letters to those first Christian communities. He urged people to be aware of the gifts that God had given them, that had poured into them. These gifts, including believing and understanding and preaching and healing and loving. In fact, in his first letter to the Corinthians, we read, "To each is given the manifestation of the Spirit for the common good. To one is given the spirit of wisdom, to another, knowledge, to another, faith by that same Spirit, to another, the gifts of healing, to another, the working of miracles, prophecy, discernment of spirits, tongues." All of these, St. Paul tells us, are activated by the one and same Spirit who allots to each one individually, just as the Spirit chooses. Remember when God fed the Israelites manna in the desert? When the layer of dew lifted in the morning, there on the surface of the sand was this fine, flaky substance. And when the Israelites saw this, they said to one another, "What's that?" They didn't know what it was. Moses said to them, "This is the bread that the Lord has given you." The gift of bread was constantly given from above. Until the people were able to raise their own food in that land, that promised land that was itself a gift. Well, like the Israelites, we may not recognize God's gifts to us, or we might think that they are in some way inadequate to the needs that are at hand. But notice, the manna given to the Israelites every day was sufficient to feed them that day. They received enough for that one day only. And they had to learn that they would receive it each morning without fail. It was God's way, I think, of teaching them to trust, to rely on His daily bread, even in those dire circumstances of wandering for years through the desert. To live open to God's life, to God's gifts, to be desert bread, or wisdom to teach, or freedom to live the faith. That's the challenge. But so often, we don't recognize God's gifts to us, or we fear that those gifts are somehow not enough, or we wonder and worry that the gifts will stop all of a sudden. That's how it was with the communities that St. Paul knew. That's how it was with the nation that Moses was leading in God's sight. And that's how it is with us, because the fact is, we humans are funny. We're more likely to fuss and fret about what we don't have than to thank God for what we do have. Human nature is the same, but thankfully, God is always the same too. In the beginning, you know, He set a garden on the surface of the earth as the perfect place for man and woman to live, to coexist. Well, God is still providing what we need in times of plenty and in times of want. And God knows what we need, even if it isn't what we desire. The lesson of Scripture is that we need, what we need is always given to us. God is trustworthy. And God gives without ceasing as long as the need is there. Faithfulness. God is faithful, based squarely on the truth of the shortest definition of God offered in the Christian Scriptures, perhaps anywhere. God is love. And love's nature is to give of itself to others. God gives to us continuously, generously. We need only to receive the gifts and then begin to enjoy them and use them. We're grateful that those who met the tests of their own times serve for us today as examples and encouragement. They help us to know that we too belong to a gifted church, a church with proven staying power and the ability to adjust in a healthy fashion to baffling new circumstances like we face today. A man and a woman, each born into Christ's family in the month of January, almost 650 years apart from each other, have much to teach us about our own giftedness. They show us the way to use our gifts, not just for our own good, but for the good of others, the good of the church, and ultimately, for the glory of God.
1: Hi, I'm Father Jeff Bai from Closer Walk Catholic Communications, seen here on Catholic TV. Our show is about taking the weekly scriptures and trying to let the Word become flesh. How do we live in our

0: our lives, how does it impact our lives? It's very, very important that we take the opportunity to spread the gospel message. And Catholic TV is having an upcoming telethon because it takes money in order for us to evangelize through the media. So we invite you to join us for the telethon. There'll be musical performances, there'll be shows, and a lot of opportunity for us to understand the nature of what we're doing. So please make sure you join us this year in Catholic TV's two-day Catholic telethon. Thank you.
1: Thomas Aquinas was a man of the 13th century. He was a man who lived in a century of crusades that ended with the Christian Jerusalem falling under the authority of the Sultan of Egypt. Meanwhile, wars engulfed Europe from England to Russia. There were repeated hostilities between the papacy and the Holy Roman Empire. It was a time in which the oldest universities in Europe were still pretty young and vulnerable. The scholastic method was still largely undeveloped, yet in the midst of this tumult and uncertainty, it was an age of renewal in the church. New institutions sprang up to replace what had grown old and ineffective. In 1209, the Order of Friars Minor, founded by Francis of Assisi, was approved by the Pope. Just 7 years later, the Order of Preachers, founded by Saint Dominic, received its own endorsement. Less than a decade later, Thomas Aquinas was born. As a young man, he joined the Order of Preachers, the Dominicans, over the objections of his family. And he was destined, along with Bonaventure, to become one of the greatest of the Dominicans. Indeed, one of the most influential thinkers the world has ever known. Over a brief lifetime, moving around Europe at the orders of his superiors, Aquinas sought a deeper understanding of his faith. Under his hand, the scholastic method developed, which gave impetus to thought and progress within the church and society. Aquinas considered the nature of God and the worth and purpose of human life deep questions. He engaged in great theological controversies. He effectively exposed error when he found it. And at the same time, in his writings, he created a very positive and very comprehensive exposition of the Christian faith. Thomas Aquinas drank deeply from the wells of learning that were available to him, the mystics, the classic philosophers, the wisdom of other traditions. And from these, he wove a brilliant explanation of Christian faith, which included an invitation to come to know God. In his work, he gave us a way of understanding human living that has endured even into our own time. And he will continue to illuminate throughout the ages ahead. And yet, despite all of his great contributions, toward the end of his life, Aquinas stopped his work. He told his faithful secretary that everything that he had written seemed like so much straw. Catholic tradition holds that an aging Thomas, on one occasion, had a vision of Christ who asked him what it was that he desired in return for all that he had done. And Thomas replied, "Only you, Lord." All of his understanding of God, God's attributes, all of his writings seemed to him to be nothing more than a bunch of straw compared to the treasure of knowing the risen Lord. In his saying, "Only you, Lord," he reveals to us the motive at the heart of who he was as a person and what he did. The desire for God, which may have seemed like a lack in his life, became the driving force that enabled Thomas Aquinas to serve believers and to serve the entire church for centuries to come. The Carmelite nun, Saint Therese of Lisieux, often called the Little Flower, was born into the same Catholic faith centuries after the death of Thomas Aquinas. She was raised in a devoutly religious family. Both of her parents desired themselves to be in religious life. And then Therese and her two older sisters

sisters ended up answering that call. In her spiritual autobiography called The Story of a Soul, Therese describes her first longing to love and to serve Jesus even before she could express her desire in speech. When she was 15, with the support of her father, Therese pressed her case to the prioress of the Carmel of Lisieux to enter that monastery, despite how young she was. And when she was refused, she persisted in her suit to the diocesan bishop. And then finally, she took her case to the Pope himself. While traveling on a diocesan pilgrimage, Therese found herself at an audience with Pope Leo XIII. Everyone was permitted to kneel before the Holy Father, to kiss his ring, and to receive his blessing. But they were instructed not to speak to His Holiness. So when it came her turn, Therese spoke. She told the Pope her vocation. She knew what it was. And in heartfelt terms, she asked him to help her to enter Carmel. Now, though the Pope did not intervene in her case, the young woman's boldness and determination made an impression upon everyone there, and she was soon received into the convent. And after she began her life there, she had actually only 9 more years on this earth, and she spent them in prayer, in service to her sisters, and in a profound deepening of her spiritual life. Thanks to a request from her prioress, Sister Agnes of Jesus, who also happened to be Therese's birth sister, Pauline, we have a book that reveals what occurred in the soul of Therese at various stages in her life, The Story of a Soul. And her letters to her family reveal how the Spirit of God was at work in her. Her inner life was one of passionate devotion to the Savior. She was joined to Jesus by the bond of love. Yet, like so many of the saints who have experienced the depths of God, her spiritual life was not one continuous victory and joy. She came to recognize over time that her strong personality needed to be kind of submerged and perfected. This work took place in the day-to-day life at Carmel through the ordinary contact she had with the sisters there. Saint Therese, Sister Therese, sought out those members of her community to whom she was least attracted. She served them. She sought to understand them. She excused their deficiencies. Her account of those years is an extraordinary witness to finding holiness in the most mundane of circumstances. For often, it is in our closest relationships that we cultivate resentment and coldness. In her relationship to God, Therese knew long periods of spiritual dryness. Nothing felt real to her, she indicated. The high point, however, of her lifelong effort to recognize and embrace her vocation came in the insight she shares in the 11th chapter of Story of a Soul. Saint Therese writes with great energy of the desire she felt to be a priest, to be a crusader, to be a prophet, to be an apostle and teacher of the faith. Allowing the Apostle Paul's first letter to the Corinthians to be her guide, she strives to find her own place in the church. She writes, "Considering the mystical body of the church, I had not recognized myself in any of the members described by Saint Paul. Or rather, I desired to see myself in them all. Charity gave me a key to my vocation. I understood that the church had a body composed of different members. The most necessary and most noble of all could not be lacking to it. And so I understood that the church had a heart and that this heart was burning with love. I understood it was love alone that made the church's members act. That if love became extinct, apostles would not preach the gospel. Martyrs would not shed their blood. I understood that love comprised all vocations, that love was everything, that embraced all times and all places. In a word, that it was eternal." Then, she writes,

In the excess of my delirious joy, I cried out, Jesus, my love, my vocation, at last I have found it. My vocation is love. Yes, I have a place in the church, and it is you, O my God, who have given me this place. In the heart of the church, my mother, I shall be love. This vocation was not only to be hers while she lived here on this earth. Therese's vocation found its actually truest and fullest expression after she died. In the presence of God, in the company of Jesus, she now lives within the reality of St. Paul's words. Love never ends. As St. Paul wrote, for now we see in a mirror dimly, but then we will see face to face. Now I know only in part, then I will know fully, even as I have been fully known. And now, faith, hope, and love abide, these three. But the greatest of these is love. So what can Thomas Aquinas and Therese of Lisieux teach us? Well, at first glance, Thomas Aquinas seems to have given his mind over to the service of Christ, and Therese, her heart. But to focus on this contrast of gifts is to miss, I think, what is most important in each of them. And the most important thing that they have to teach us is what we don't want to miss. Yes, Thomas Aquinas possessed an amazing intellect, an open spirit, incredible energy. But we diminish if we fail to see that Aquinas gave not just his mind, but his whole self to God. He placed his whole self at God's service. Giving everything to God is key to what Aquinas did in his life. His work illustrates that he wanted the same for everyone. He wanted everyone to know Jesus Christ, the Jesus that he met in the Bible, the Christ that he found in the tradition of the church. More than just his mind, Thomas Aquinas gave his heart and soul, his whole being, to the Lord Jesus. By abiding in Jesus, Thomas contributed so much to the life of the church. And that, in fact, is the gift that Therese Martin, the girl of Lisieux, gave as well, a heart made for the greatest of all gifts, that of love. We'll be right back in just a moment for some practical applications, scripture and prayer.

So what are the next steps? Well, first we should pray and listen to God's holy word. Be still as we offer a prayer to the Holy Spirit for gifts. True God, you were there at the creation of the world. By your breath, you gave life to men and women, and you placed this earth under our care. Breathe on us again, Lord, and reveal to us our nature and our gifts. As Jesus ascended to the Father, you fell on his humble followers and gave them power to bear the gospel to all the world. Fall on us again, Lord. Reveal to us our spiritual gifts. We gratefully receive all of your gifts and place them in your service. We seek you, Holy Spirit, that we might together serve the needs of others with love and do the work of your church with power, that all

may give glory to you forever. Amen. Listen now to this brief reading from the Holy Gospel according to John. I am the vine, you are the branches. Those who abide in me and I in them bear much fruit, because apart from me, you can do nothing. And so, my friends, how can we apply all of what we've heard to our lives? To participate in renewing the gifts of the church, it's most important that you engage in reflection. Focus your reflection today on discovering and receiving your gifts. Your personal reflection on your gifts may include the gifts that you received within your parish or your campus or other organizations that you're involved with in the ministry of the church. The following steps may help you in this process. Seeking clarity of heart and soul, confess your failures. Recount your successes, especially those that you have found deeply satisfying. Consider what you most admire about a favorite or a patron saint. Take stock. Inventory your gifts, physical, mental, emotional, social, and spiritual gifts. And finally, here are some questions for you to ponder. Do you lead with your head, like Thomas Aquinas? Or do you lead with your heart, like Therese? Do you, like Therese, feel uncertain about your vocation, uncertain about what your gifts are? Can you say with Aquinas, "Only you, Lord"? If you have any natural gift, you could have anything that you wanted, what would that gift be? If you could have any spiritual gift you wanted, what would that be? What's your greatest concern for others? What's your greatest concern for the church today? What one thing would you most like to accomplish this year and this decade? And finally, are you willing to ask God for the gifts you need to accomplish that goal? Renewing the face of the earth began long, long ago, inspired by the Holy Spirit. The initiative is divine, but the response is human. What we do will determine nothing less than the vitality of the church in the first century of the third Christian millennium. I'm Father Reed, and may you be renewed.

0: In the Gospel of John, Jesus tells his disciples that his flesh is true food and his blood is true drink. Though we can't see this reality with our eyes, we believe that at every Mass, the bread and wine truly become the body and blood of Jesus Christ.
1: For this is my body.
0: In Presencia, we'll look at stories of Eucharistic miracles, times when the reality of the true presence became perceptible to the senses. You'll hear about consecrated bread that began to bleed, wine that became blood, scientific studies which found human heart tissue in communion hosts, and more. Watch Presencia right here on Catholic TV.
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3: That's right. It's America's Catholic television network.

theology. Last time, we spoke a little bit about what moral theology is and its goal, which is helping to illuminate our path towards heaven, right? And that's our ultimate goal as human persons made for relationship with God. And today, we are going to take a deeper dive into one of the most important parts of moral theology, and that is analyzing the moral act itself. Now, before we do that, we first have to make a distinction, right? You'll see this a lot with any kind of theology. So technically, we do a number of different acts throughout our day, but not all of them can be considered moral acts. Those acts which are involuntary, such as, right, digesting, snoring, or yawning, are not moral acts, right? Because they are involuntary, they don't actually involve our free will at all. Right? We have no control over these acts. But they are still things that our body does, sorry, so technically they're still acts, but we don't exercise our free will. And so because we don't exercise our free will in these acts, they don't have any moral weight to them, and so have no immediate bearing on our journey to heaven. Right? And because of that, we aren't really interested in these kinds of acts, at least in this kind of discussion. Right? The acts that moral theology is interested in are those acts that do involve the exercise of our free will, right? Things that we choose to do. And building on that and drawing on from what I alluded to in the last episode, our choices, right? And thus those things that that can be considered moral acts find their origin through the exercise of our human faculties, right? Namely our reason and our free will. Through reason, we acknowledge, right, some sort of perceived good, and through our free will, we choose that good and then seek it out. It is in seeking it out that we choose a particular action in order to acquire that good, right? And here is where we get the moral act itself, right? That particular act that is deliberately chosen, right? So let's dissect it a little bit. Now, St. Thomas Aquinas is going to help us out a lot in trying to understand the moral act itself. He shows us that the moral act can be broken down into three elements: the object, the end or intention, and the circumstance. That's not too tough to remember, right? Object, end or intention, and circumstance. Right? The object of the moral act is the actual act that is chosen, right? Not necessarily the material aspect of the particular action, right? But the action itself. All right, for instance, if I decide to, right, bang my fist on this podium, then the object of this act is the whole action of banging my fist on the podium, right? Most simply, the object is the answer to the question, what? Right, the end or the intention is the reason why you have chosen that particular moral object, or in other words, your purpose. All right, back to the example of banging my fist on the podium. My intention can be, right, to emphasize a particular point, right? And I know I could do that by, again, banging my fist on the podium. And most simply, the end or intention, right, is the answer to the question, why? And lastly, the circumstances of the moral act are everything else surrounding that particular action. Right? Again, going back to our example, right, circumstances can be, right, how loud the banging is, right? The fact that I am doing it in a chapel, whether or not I broke the podium, which I didn't, and, right, things like that. Most simply, the circumstances are the answers to the other questions of, right, who, where, when, and how. All three of these elements play an important part in determining whether an object can be considered good or bad, whether an act can be considered good or bad. The way we can say that something is good or bad is by determining whether or not that thing conforms to correct reason. As we discussed last episode, right, there is an objective moral order. And this objective order is based on reason. Right? Reason is the way in which we can discover what is true, the way in which we discover how God has ordered the universe according to his divine wisdom and eternal law. Right, what is good or bad is based on how the particular action aligns with this. And for us as human persons, this is experienced in the way that we act either according to or contrary to our human nature.
And this has been created

0: and uniquely ordered by God. Right? Our human nature is, of course, tied to our human dignity. And so acting contrary to our human nature, whether on our own part or on the part of another, involves acting in a way that violates our human dignity. And on the other hand, when we act according to our human nature, we act in a way that honors and respects our human dignity. Right, St. Thomas Aquinas puts it very nicely in just three Latin words, right? Agere sequitur esse, right? Action follows being. Who we are, right, human persons, that determines how we act. And that's why it is so important for us to reflect on our choices and choose the right ones. And to help us with that, we can look to moral evaluation and, right, looking to understand whether a particular action is actually good or bad. All right, our first point of reference will be the three elements of the moral act that we discussed, right? The object, the end or intention, and the circumstances. So let's take a closer look at those. First, let's start with talking about the object. Right? The whole process of deliberation is to determine what the exact action will be that I will make in order to obtain the perceived good that I seek. And so the object here is the choice I make. The object is what actually gets you from point A, right, which is not having the good you want, to point B, where you have the good you want. It is actually what makes the act an act. Because the object is the way you get from point A to point B, it becomes the primary factor in determining the morality of the act itself, right? Whether the whole act is good or bad. Right? Again, we're looking at just one element of the act, right? The object here. And so if the object of the act is in conformity with correct reason, right? That is, if it is in accord with God's design and our human nature, along with any other involved parties, then you have the making of a good act, right? You have a good object. If, however, the object is not in conformity with correct reason, then you run into trouble by having a bad object and therefore leading to a bad act. For instance, the object of giving money to someone in financial need, right, is usually considered a good object, right? And it's a common example that people give. We can easily see how it is in conformity with correct reason. Right? We're all striving for our ultimate good. And we get there through smaller goods that we obtain in this life. Sometimes those goods are difficult to obtain because of a number of different circumstances. And money can certainly be one of them. We know that money isn't everything, but money is important for us to get the basics of what we need in order to live and thrive. Lack of money can be an obstacle for obtaining certain goods, such as food, education, or even opportunities to grow in one's spiritual life. And so out of love for the person in need, right, respecting their human nature and dignity, right, as our brother or sister who's loved by God and bound for beatitude, we want to actively work for their good, right? We want to help them obtain these goods, which will ultimately be in service to them to help them reach their ultimate good. Right? And this is known as the principle of solidarity, right? And the principle of solidarity is one of the basic principles of Catholic social teaching, right? So giving to someone in need is in conformity with correct reason. And so it would be considered a good object. However, we can also see the flip side to this, right? Stealing from someone would be considered a bad or an evil object. If correct reason shows us that helping to overcome obstacles to someone's good, if that's a good thing and in conformity with our human nature and dignity, then it's easy to deduce that creating obstacles to someone's good would be evil. By actively preventing someone from obtaining a legitimate good or even their ultimate good, one is actively working against their good, which means violating their human nature and dignity. And this would be considered evil, for it is lacking any true good.
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4: Now, in our discussion about good objects and bad objects, Pope John Paul II actually takes this a bit further. In his encyclical Veritatis Splendor, he talks about acts that are what's called intrinsically evil. Right? He says in paragraph 80, reason attests that there are objects of the human act which are by their nature incapable of being ordered to God because they radically contradict the good of the person made in his image. These are the acts which, in the Church's moral tradition, have been termed intrinsically evil. They are such always and per se. In other words, on account of their very object, and quite apart from the ulterior intentions of the one acting and the circumstances. So this basically means that there are some acts that are always evil, because there is no way in which its object can ever be in conformity with God's design or human dignity. John Paul II provides many examples of these intrinsic evils, such as the taking of an innocent life in whatever form it takes, or crimes such as slavery or human trafficking. Such intrinsic evils stand in complete contradiction to God's will. And so even with the best of intentions, an act that has for its object one of these intrinsic evils will always be considered immoral. Right? The ends do not justify the means. If the means, right, the moral object, is intrinsically evil, no good intention can alleviate that for the act, which always violates human dignity and God's will for the human person. But that brings us to our next area of focus, which is the intention behind the moral act. This one is fairly straightforward, right? Your intention behind an action can either be good or bad, right? Again, based on its conformity to correct reason. A good intention is one that seeks to promote the authentic good of either yourself or for those involved in the action, again, according to their nature and dignity. A bad or evil intention is one that undermines the dignity of either yourself or those involved and either hinders the authentic good from being obtained or actively working against it. The goodness of the intention may not always match up with the goodness of the object, and that's an important point to note. Right, going back to our example of donating to someone in financial need, right, someone could have a number of different motivations for why they would do this. A good intention here may be that the donor is just legitimately concerned for the well-being of the person in need, and so wants to give that person some money so that they can have some better financial opportunity, right? Put money down for a loan to buy that one thing that they need to take the next step in their life. But one could also have a bad intention here, right? The donor could just be selfish and just want to give money for show and gain for a good reputation, right? For instance, let's say someone gives money to a homeless person on the street, but they're taking a picture or video of it to post on social media just for the attention that it would give them. Right? That, of course, is a selfish motivation, and so the donor's intention would be considered bad in this case. The bad intention cancels out the good of the object, And so the donor is left committing an evil act rather than a good one. But we can also look on the other side of this. Looking at the example of theft again, right? We can think of many selfish or greedy motivations. But we can also think of some positive motivations people may have, right? Such as someone stealing food to feed their starving family, or the classic Robin Hood example of stealing from the rich to give to the poor. And while we can certainly sympathize with these situations, right, a good intention does not counteract the evil object. Right, like we mentioned before, an object that is intrinsically evil can never be justified, even with the most noble of intentions. Unfortunately, while Robin Hood is looking to do some good, some would even say with heroic intention and determination, he does so in the wrong way, and thus is committing evil himself. Again, the ends do not justify the means. And the last element of the moral act that we will look at is that of the circumstances that surround the act. The circumstances provide the setting and the concrete details of the act. Right? It asks those questions of who, where, when, and how. In many cases, the circumstances do not play a significant role in determining whether an act is considered good or evil, but it can certainly present mitigating or aggravating factors in analyzing the act. Right, for instance, right, look, theft is theft, but stealing $1 is very different from stealing $1 million. However, there are certainly cases in which the circumstances are significant enough that they actually help redefine the object of the moral act. Right, for instance, eating meat is generally not a bad thing, despite what some vegetarians may say. Right, eating meat is generally fine. However, if you are Catholic and you eat meat on a Friday during Lent, then the circumstances of what would normally be a fine action would be changed. Right, it changes the act so much that now you have a different action, the violation of a church law. Another case that is often brought up in discussions of moral theology is that of killing in self-defense. Right, we've discussed that the taking of an innocent life is intrinsically evil and so is considered immoral, right? No matter what the intention is. However, there could arise a situation in which someone is being attacked. And in the strife of defending themselves from the attacker, right, which one is always legitimately allowed to do, the defender ends up killing the attacker without intending to commit murder. Right, at first glance, one may see the object of killing another person, but when we actually look at and analyze the circumstances, we see that a person was engaging in legitimate self-defense and was not looking to actively kill the attacker, but rather was simply trying to defend themselves. Right, the circumstances are strong enough where the object of the act is changed from killing another person to unintentionally killing in self-defense. Right, this is not considered an evil object. And so if the person had good intention here, then the act would not actually be considered evil. Again, when analyzing the circumstances, we have to look for those things that are either in conformity with correct reason or not. Right, that's what we're going to get for all of these elements. And so all three of the elements of the moral act, right, the object, the end or intention, and the circumstances, right, they all play a role in determining the morality of the entire act. As Thomas Aquinas affirms, right, all three elements must be good in order for the whole act to be considered good. If any one of these elements is bad or evil, then so too is the whole act. If one part is lacking in good, then the whole act is lacking in good. Right? The act cannot be considered good if it is devoid of that which would make it good. Right? Just like a three-legged stool cannot stand if one of those legs is missing, so too will a moral act not be able to stand as good if one of the good elements is missing. So when we analyze a moral act, we must always look at all three of these elements together in order to make a proper evaluation. Now, I realize that moral analysis can get very tedious, right? And it can get rather difficult when looking at a number of different factors. But when we're dealing with souls getting to heaven, right, this becomes very important work. By analyzing moral acts, we can help people better understand how actions

can either help them get to heaven or move them farther away. 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Thank you.

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Today, we ask you to teach us to safeguard it with gratitude, justice, and responsibility.

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We see with pain so many brothers and sisters who lack clean water, who walk for miles to find it, who become ill due to its scarcity.

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May our care for water be a sign of love for the Creator and a commitment to the lives of the poor, educating new generations to value and protect the Earth's resources. Amen.

My name is Father Richard Rocha. I'm the pastor of St. Robert Bellarmine Catholic Church. I'm also the Catholic chaplain for the Kansas City Chiefs. Prior to going into seminary, I was a football coach for 14 years.

It was 10 years on the high school level and 4 years on the college level. I grew up in a very devout Catholic family. We went to Catholic grade school, Catholic high school. The Knights of Columbus bought us playground equipment, and from that moment on, I fell in love with the game of football. And I remember Father coming in, okay, how many of you, you know, boys would like to be a priest? And I remember I said, I want to be a football coach. Got a scholarship to play at the college level. Then I was invited by my high school coach to start coaching. I instilled into my players, your faith has to be first and foremost. Faith first, and family, and then football. I just remember questioning, should I even be here? Should I even be a football coach? And there was just a pull, a love for our Lord in the Eucharist. In a daily mass, I asked Monsignor, can we visit? And then he looked at me and said, Coach, are you sure God's not calling you to the priesthood? Have you ever asked God what his will is for you? God wants good, strong men to be husbands to his church and fathers to his people. I remember my face just falling into my hands. I hadn't told my mother yet and was going home for Christmas break. And my mom spoke up and said, ever since you started coaching football, she said, I've been praying that God would call you to the priesthood. The call to St. Andrew, our Lord just said, come, follow me, and I will make you fishers of men. You know, not leaving my fishing net, but leaving my coach's whistle. And now, you know, I'm coaching on God's team. The Catholic Athletes for Christ invited me to the NFL Combine. And I met our general manager for the Chiefs. And he said, Father, are you the one that coached football? And I said, yes. And he said, I want you to be our Catholic chaplain. That's kind of how I became the Chiefs chaplain. Being able to go to the Super Bowl, that was a high point to have mass there, you know, for the team. And being on the sideline before the game, being able to interact with some of the players, and they have a strong faith, and they see the collar on the sideline, and just it's an opportunity for thanksgiving to God for their gifts and their abilities. So, professional athlete, they need God. They need Jesus in their lives. And thanks be to God for the Catholic Athletes for Christ to help bring mass to the stadiums. Just being there for them, for their spiritual lives. And that's utmost important. Football is gonna go away, and God wants us to hang on and be hungry for the things of heaven. And how are you preparing yourself? It's your duty as a Catholic man to bring your wife and your children, you know, closer to God. We should never take a day off engaging in our Lord in prayer and asking for his divine assistance. That's always a good reminder for them. You have to say yes. We've got to be rooted in Christ. Some of our players and coaches were Knights of Columbus, and Knights of Columbus have played an important part in my life. And as a seminarian, I was sponsored by 2 or 3 councils. They sponsored me all through my seminary years. I thought, well, Lord, I never would have thought that in a million years that I'd been able to have an influence on coaches and players, bringing them close to God, and then have a Super Bowl ring. It's just unfathomable. What a blessing. God's so good.

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1: We've got a studio full of really smart kids. I'm Bishop Reed, and this is... Wow! The Catholic TV Challenge! Yeah!

0: show where the kids are actually the teachers. So let's meet our first set of contestants. Hey, Mr. Nelson, could you introduce them to us, please?
1: Bishop Breed, let's start the show off with a great group of contestants. Our first contestant for this round is Zachary Jacobson. Zach loves math in school on TV. He loves watching Pokemon. For sports, his favorites are hockey, basketball, and golf. And his favorite movie is The Mighty Ducks. And our second contestant is Joseph Leal. Joe loves playing flag football in school. His favorite subject is math. And his favorite show on TV is Hunter Street. And our third contestant is Molly Vanna. Molly's favorite subject in school is math. For sports, she loves soccer and swimming. On TV, she likes watching Liv and Maddie, and one of her favorite movies is Trolls. And those are our three contestants for this round of Wow! The Catholic TV Challenge.
0: I love that part of the show because we get to meet wonderful people like the three of you. Zach, Joe, Molly, great to have you with us. Molly, love the dimples. Joe, you're looking great right there in the center. You're the foundation of round one. And Zach, how you feeling about this? Are you relaxed? Are you nervous? What's your attitude?
2: I'm relaxed.
0: You're relaxed. You looking?
2: Yeah.
0: Hanging loose. Well, listen, I have to tell you, we have a few rules around here. You're used to rules, right?
2: Yeah.
0: But just a limited number of rules. It's not that bad. All you have to do is keep your hands by your side, right? And I get to ask the question, and you get to answer it, preferably correctly, if possible. But listen to the whole question, and when I'm done, if you think you know the answer, hit the button in front of you. Simple as that, all right? Fine. So now what we need here at the beginning of every show, we need, we call it a what about, like what about this, what about that? It's the theme of the show. It's the thing that we're going to be talking about. And I can't think of a better person and my old friend, Kayla, to tell us what today's What About is. Hey, Kayla, what is today's What About anyway?
3: Bishop Reed, today's What About is consecrated life.
0: Consecrated life! We're going to learn about consecrated life today because we have some great teachers. As I said to you earlier, on WOW, the kids are the teachers. And so, Zach, Joe, Malls, if you are ready, are you ready?
4: Yes.
0: Studio audience, are you ready?
5: Yes!
0: Well, then we're going to set the Wow watch. And I have the first question for the three of you. Hands by your side, please. What's the word that indicates a special gift of or feature of a religious community? A special gift or feature of a religious community? Oh! A charism. Okay, big deal. I got plenty of questions. So here's another one for you. Okay. Molly, Joe, Zach, who are the men and women who are known as the Order of Preachers? Joseph.
6: The Dominicans.
0: That's correct! See, we've learned something already. How about this one? Molly, Zachary, Joseph. What do we call a priest or brother who belongs to the Society of Jesus? The Society of Jesus. Joe.
6: A Jesuit?
0: That's correct! I like that because I was trained by the Jesuits. I went to the Gregorian University. And so I like the fact that you knew that. All right, we're talking about today's What About is consecrated life. And I have another question for you, Malls, Joe, Zach. St. John Bosco was what religious order?
6: The Salesians.
0: That's correct! Yes. St. John Bosco. It was a Salesian. All right, here's another one, and this is kind of an easy one because the get-up gives it away. Let me just put it that way. St. Francis of Assisi began what group?
6: The Franciscans?
0: That's correct! Because whenever you see

0: you know, a religious brother or a priest who's dressed in a brown habit with a cowl, you know, a hood, you think of St. Francis, and they're the Franciscans. Speaking of the Franciscans, who was the friend of St. Francis that began a religious order for women?
1: St. Clair?
0: That's correct. And you want to know something cool? St. Clair was the patron saint of television. How do you like that? Because she had a vision once when she was sick. She had a vision of the Holy Eucharist on her wall. It was almost like a TV screen. That's a true story. And this was a long time ago. All right, what's the most important thing that men and women religious do together? Prayer is right. Very important for all of us, by the way. It's good to talk and listen to God, who is always with us. Jesus promised that. All right, we're talking about consecrated life. What are the three vows that religious take?
2: Poverty, obedience, and chastity.
0: That's correct! I am sweating. That was so exciting. And you know, that sound indicates that we're all out of time in round one. And I want to thank Molly and Zachary and Joseph as well, and congratulate Joe in the middle for winning the first round. Do you know what? It was wonderful having you all three. And it's great having you with us, too. Don't go away. We're going to take a quick break, and we'll be right back after this.
3: You have just seen our first group of contestants, and here's your first round winner. Coming up, our next three contestants will vie for the second spot in the final challenge when WOW! The Catholic TV Challenge continues.
4: Hello, my dear friends of Catholic TV. 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
0: Hello, I'm Bishop Reed. 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

0: next because we have three new contestants. Mr. Nelson, who are they?
1: More great contestants to tell you about Fit Bishop Reed. Our first contestant for this round is Louis Ramey. Louis loves playing baseball in school. His favorite subject is religion. On TV, he likes watching Tom and Jerry, and one of his favorite movies is Boss Baby. Our second contestant is Laura Bennett. Laura's favorite subject in school is spelling, and one of her favorite things to do is dance. And our third contestant is Michael Lalo. Michael's favorite sport is football. For movies, his favorite is Star Wars: The Force Awakens. In school, his favorite subject is science, and on TV, he enjoys watching Henry Danger. And those are our three contestants for this round of WOW! The Catholic TV Challenge.
0: Very, very, very good. Michael, may I call you Michael?
2: Yes.
0: No, no nicknames, right? Just Michael. Straight as it is, as it says right on your podium. Laura, how's it feel to be between these two gentlemen?
2: Good.
0: You're good. You're good. You're good. You're well protected.
2: Yes.
0: Let's just put it that way. And Louis. Great to meet you. So happy to have you on WOW! The Catholic TV Challenge. May I go over the rules with you and Laura and Michael just for a moment? Just keep your hands by your side. Let me ask the questions, because that's the little job they give me. Your job is far more important. You get to answer them, preferably correctly, if you can. But no big deal if you don't, because I got plenty of questions here. And if you don't get it right, we'll just move on. Sound like a plan?
2: Yeah. Yes.
0: Keep your hands by your side. Listen to the whole question. If you think you know the answer, hit the red button in front of you. Those are the rules once again. And we have for you, to support you, a fantastic, fantastic studio audience today. Are you ready, audience?
3: Yeah!
0: As well as I hope you are ready out there in TV land, because we're going to set the WOW! Watch. And I have the first question here. Speaking about the vows that those who live religious life take, what's the one that means you own no money or property? Louis.
4: Property.
0: Exactly. The vow of poverty. Okay, hands by your side and listen to this next one here. To whom must a man or woman in consecrated life be obedient? Michael.
4: The superior.
0: That's correct. So there would always be a superior in a particular community, and you take a vow of obedience to whoever is your legitimate authority at that time. Here's another one. Which of the three vows is something to which all Christians are called? Oh, chastity. We're all called to live a chaste life. Exactly. Poverty, chastity, and obedience. Now, today's what about is consecrated life. And so, what is a consecrated man or woman who lives apart from the community? One more time.
2: A hermit.
0: That's correct.
3: Wow!
0: Not to be confused with one of those little cookies, which is also called a hermit. But a hermit, here's one. A hermit lives where?
4: A hermitage.
0: That's correct!
3: Wow!
0: A hermit lives in a hermitage. Makes sense, doesn't it? Okay, monks. What about monks? Where do they live and work?
4: Monastery.
0: Correct!
3: Wow!
0: I told you the kids were gonna teach us a lot. So, hermits live in hermitages. Monks live in monasteries. Here's one for the three of you, Michael, Laura, and Louis. What do we call men and women who follow the rule of Saint Benedict? Benedictines, the Benedictines. No problem. I got plenty more questions where that came from. Okay, this is one near and dear to my heart. What do we call a priest or bishop who doesn't belong to a religious order of men?
4: A deacon?
0: Oh, no. But it does begin with D. A diocesan priest. So I'm a diocesan priest, a diocesan bishop. I don't belong to a religious community. I'm not I don't live consecrated life. And I also know that the time's up on our round. Michael, Laura, Louis, great to have you as our second set of contestants. Congratulations, Louis, for winning. Once again, we're going to take a quick break, but don't go away. You can go get a glass of water or something, but we'll be right back after this.
1: We have our second contestant for the final round, and we have three more contestants ready to play for the final spot in the final challenge. Stay with us as WOW, the Catholic TV Challenge.

0: In the Gospel of John, Jesus tells his disciples that his flesh is true food and his blood is true drink. Though we can't see this reality with our eyes, we believe that at every Mass, the bread and wine truly become the body and blood of Jesus Christ.
1: For this is my body.
0: In Presencia, we'll look at stories of Eucharistic miracles, times when the reality of the true presence became perceptible to the senses. You'll hear about consecrated bread that began to bleed, wine that became blood, scientific studies which found human heart tissue in communion hosts, and more. Watch Presencia right here on Catholic TV.

0: This is round three. We have three new contestants. Mr. Nelson, who are they, please?
1: Bishop Reed, it's time to announce another excellent group of contestants. Our first contestant for this round is Sophia Christo. Sophia's favorite subject in school is reading on TV. She loves watching Teen Titans Go. In the movie,

0: one of our favorites is sing, and for sports, he loves cheerleading. Our second contestant is Pierce Rowe. Pierce loves math in school. One of his favorite movies is Sing on TV. He loves watching Teen Titan Go as well. And one of his favorite sports is basketball. Our third contestant is Elena Lociato. Elena's favorite sports are basketball and soccer in school. She loves math, and on TV, she loves watching Full House. And those are our three contestants for this round of WOW, the Catholic TV Challenge.
1: Very, very good. Hey, you guys have a lot in common. You really do. And one of the things you have in common, Sophia, Pierce, and Elena, is that you are, in fact, the third set of contestants on today's edition of WOW, the Catholic TV Challenge. May I just explain to you the very simple rules? Keep your hands by your side. Let me ask the questions. That's why I get paid the big bucks around here. But more importantly, you get to answer them, if possible, correctly. If you think you know the answer, once I'm done with the question, hit the red button in front of you, and we'll go on for there. From there, I should say. Very good? Very good. All right. Simple as that. We have the most phantasmagorical studio audience today. Are you ready?
2: Yeah. Yeah.
1: You don't sound it.
2: Yeah.
1: That's more like it. Let's set the WOW watch. I have the first question for the three of you. What's this? Today's, by the way, today's what about is consecrated life. So those who live the consecrated life, what's the, what do you call the specific clothing that they wear?
3: Habits.
1: That's correct.
2: Wow.
1: And not a bad habit, a good habit. All right, here's one for the three of you, Elena, Pierce, and Sophia. The primary charism of the Jesuits is what? The Jesuits, what do they do primarily? The Jesuits. Pierce? You know, you're close. They teach. They teach. I'm sorry. But you were close. I mean, they do preach sometimes, but their primary charism is to teach. No problem. I've got more. Here we go. Sophia, Pierce, Elena. What's the primary charism of the Dominicans? The Dominicans. That's correct!
2: Wow.
1: That time it was right. All right, we're speaking about men and women who live the consecrated life, and St. Julie Billiard established which religious order for women? St. Julie Billiard.
4: The Sisters of Notre Dame.
1: That's correct!
2: Wow.
1: And the pastoral associate, Sister Roberta, at my parish would be very happy to know that you got that one right, because she is a sister of Notre Dame. All right, here's a difficult one for you. The special vow that commits a man or woman religious to live in the same place for the rest of their life, to live in the same place. The vow of...
5: Proposes?
1: No, stability. So in other words, they remain stable. No problem, because I have another question, but I don't need it, because we're out of time. Hey, great having the three of you. Thank you so much. These are difficult questions, I want you to know. And I also want to congratulate Pierce in the center for winning the third round. And you know what, Pierce? We're going to bring you back in a moment right after this little break, and the winners of the first two rounds for the final challenge, stay with us.
0: The group for the final challenge has been decided. We have our three contestants. Which one of these three will be today's Catholic TV Challenge winner? Find out in just a minute.
6: A favorite prayer of mine has always been, what return can I make to the Lord for all the good he's done for me? The cup of salvation I take up, I call upon the name of the Lord. Hello, everyone. I'm Father Dan O'Connell, host of Catholic TV's We've Got to Talk, inviting you to this year's telethon, September 18th and 19th. We will be calling upon your name, asking you to continue to support us as we support all of those that turn to Catholic TV to hear his voice and listen for his direction and love. September 18th and 19th, right here on Catholic TV.

0: we brought back the three guys that won the first three rounds. Joe Pearson, Louis, you're right here. You know the rules. I don't have to go over those with you, right? And studio audience, you know how to scream, right?
1: Yeah!
0: Clearly. So, without further ado, to see who's going to win the show today, let's set the Wild Watch. And, of course, today our What About is Consecrated Life. And so, gentlemen, I have the first question for you. Men and women religious remain celibate. What does that mean, celibate? Celibacy. They don't what? That's correct. They remain celibate for the sake of the kingdom. You know what? My questions are too easy. Let's turn it over to that vindicator of virtue, that guardian of grace, that champion of the church, the curator of Catholicism himself, the very hero of holiness, Captain Wowzer, the Super Challenge Man. Do you have a Super Challenge question for these three guys?
2: Okay, Bishop Reed. Okay, boys and girls. Here is a Super Challenge. What term do we use for the call from God to religious life?
3: Concentrated life?
0: Ooh, no, a vocation. A vocation. Coming from the Latin vocare, meaning to call. It's the call to a certain way of life. All right, from what religious order of men do we get the name for a coffee drink, cappuccino?
3: The cappuccino.
0: That's correct. The Capuchins, the Capuchins. Cardinal Sean O'Malley is a Capuchin, hence cappuccino. All right, let's go back once again to Captain Wowzer, that vindicator of virtue, that curator of Catholicism himself. Captain Wowzer, how about another super challenge for these guys?
2: All right, Bishop Reed, here we go, boys and girls. Here is a super challenge. What prayer do men and women religious offer throughout the day?
4: Liturgy of the Hours.
0: That's correct!
1: Wow!
0: I say that too, all throughout the day. Okay, here's one from me to you guys. What group of religious men take a vow to undertake any mission that they are sent on by the Pope? Any mission that the Pope gives them, they take. They are the...
4: Salesians?
0: No, the Jesuits, but that's all right, because we still learned something, didn't we? Here's another one for you. What do we sometimes call women religious? Louis.
3: Sister? Or nun?
0: Nuns, that's it!
3: Nun.
0: All right, let's go back to Captain Wowzer, that vindicator of virtue, the guardian of grace, the champion of the church, the curator of Catholicism. Captain Wowzer, one more super challenge for these guys.
2: Okay, Bishop Reed, okay, boys and girls, here is a super challenge. Who cares for a religious man or woman when they become sick or old?
0: Louis.
3: A priest.
0: No. Actually, we're looking for their own community. Their own community. Okay, here's a fun one for... We're out of time. I can't believe it. You know, Louis, I think that helped you to win because you are today's winner. Congratulations. Hey, thanks to Joe and Pierce and Louis and all of our great contestants today. Hey, Mr. Nelson, do you have a prize for today's television champion?
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0: That is the best part. On the Catholic TV channel. Thanks to all of our contestants on today's show. Thanks for joining us. I'm Bishop Reed. May God bless you always, and we'll see you next time on another edition of WOW! The Catholic TV Challenge.

My name is Father Tom Carzen. I'm an Oblate of the Virgin Mary stationed at St. Clement's Eucharistic Shrine in the Back Bay, Boston. And my current ministry is as the director of formation for our Oblate Seminarians. So I had the desire to be a priest ever since I was a young boy. I think that desire was nurtured in my family and certainly in my life of the parish. But I really seriously started discerning my vocation when I was in high school and I was considering what I was going to do with my life. And I asked myself if I was just doing this because I felt comfortable and at home there, or if I really felt called. So I had applied to go to college, was gonna study music, and about the same time, I had an opportunity to come here to Boston and visit the Oblates of the Virgin Mary. My associate pastor was coming to make his retreat, his annual 8-day retreat with the Oblates, and he brought a group of us young men along to visit. And during that visit, I just experienced the life of the community. I got to know the life of the founder, Venerable Bruno Lanteri. And something that really touched my heart was the final words of the founder. As he was dying, surrounded by his Oblate brothers, his words to them were, "Love one another as brothers, whatever the cost, love one another." And my experience with the seminarians, with the Oblate priests, just communicated that love. There was something authentic and real about it. And that was really what initially drew my heart. In 1986, I entered the seminary here in Boston, Our Lady of Grace Seminary, with the Oblates of the Virgin Mary, and now, 34 years later, I'm in charge of the seminary. It's just been great to be here and to serve and to form future laborers for the vineyard and to see that spirit still alive in the hearts of the men formed by us, in the hearts of the men who come to be formed as Oblates, but also to see that fire lit in the hearts of people whom we serve. So planting seeds of hope and mercy are the things that drew me so long ago, and they're the things that still keep me here and fill me with hope as I see that power of Christ's love just alive in hearts today. I've been very surprised at times to come across people who I don't know who have seen me on Catholic TV. I guess that means I should behave, because you never know who's going to recognize you. So I'm really happy to have the opportunity to celebrate the TV Mass here, because it's a great opportunity to reach out and feed people who have such a difficult time being fed in their own parish church. Obviously right now with the lockdown, so many people are unable to get out. So many people are unconnected from the church, but this is a great way for them to feel that connection and really to be connected. The beautiful thing about offering Mass here is it's not make-believe, it's not pretend, it's the Mass. It is prayer. And through the media, there's the opportunity to involve everyone who's watching, everyone who sees it, in that prayer. But you know what? Their intentions that come later in time are just as present on that altar and in that Mass as the people who are able to be right here physically present in the chapel. It really is prayer. It really is making Christ's sacrifice of love present and bringing that sacrifice with all the limitations of social communications, but also with all the capacity of social communication, bringing that sacrifice of Christ's love into homes, into people's lives.

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years. Thousands have come not only to see the magnificent gardens, but to also hear music from the ornate Marble Hall. We want you to join us today in the Marble Hall for Music from the Mirabelle.

The Mirabel Palace was built in the early 1600s by the Archbishop of Salzburg, Wolf Dietrich. Over the years, many restorations and additions have been made not only to the palace, but to the magnificent gardens. It is now used as the office of the mayor and as a place for weddings and celebrations on a beautiful day in Salzburg.

The powerful tenor aria from Handel's Messiah, "Thou Shalt Break Them," gives us a new and fresh look at God's Word. We are told that God is a God of love, but He is also a God of judgment. For those who turn their back on God or who turn against God, the Scriptures tell us, "Thou shalt break them with a rod of iron. Thou shalt dash them into pieces."

Not far from Salzburg is the tiny village of Hallstatt. Surrounded by towering Alps, it is situated on the edge of a lake and built directly into the mountainside. With its colorful buildings, cascading waterfall from the glacier above, and the tiny streets and walkways, it is one of the most unique settings in all the world.

Standing on the edge of a lake in a tiny Austrian village surrounded by towering Alps, we are aware of the shadows cast on the water by the mountains. In these shadows, there is a coolness and a rest. Psalm 91 talks about resting in the shadow of the Almighty. He who dwells in the shelter of the Most High will rest in the shadow of the Almighty. I will say of the Lord, He is my refuge and my fortress, my God in whom I trust. Surely He will save you from the fowler's snare and from the deadly pestilence. He will cover you with His feathers, and under His wings you will find refuge.

Mozart was born in Salzburg in 1756. His incredible musical talent was evident at a very early age. It was Goethe who said that Mozart was the human incarnation of a divine force of creation. Although Mozart was not treated well by the people of Salzburg in his early years, as his fame grew, he came to a place of honor in Salzburg and has held that place ever since. Salzburg is now known as the city of Mozart. Many times Mozart would perform with his father Leopold and his sister Nannur in the marble hall of the Mirabeau Palace. And so we listen to the music of Mozart from the marble hall.

Mozart was a great admirer of Johann Sebastian Bach, and the music of Bach had a profound influence on the life of Mozart and his composition. Johann Sebastian Bach was a committed Christian. His faith and his music were unified. We have found on many of Bach's compositions the inscription by Bach himself, "To the glory of God and Jesus help me."

0: Oh, praise ye the Lord. Praise him in his sanctuary. Praise him with stringed instruments and organs. Let everything that hath breath praise the Lord. We thank you for joining us, and we look forward to seeing you again next week on The Joy of Music.
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0: Hi, everyone. It's Bishop Reed. It's that time of year again. It's time for the telethon. It's coming up September 18th and 19th, Friday and Saturday, beginning at 9 a.m. each day, all night. 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

0: The angel of the Lord declared to Mary,
1: and she conceived of the Holy Spirit.
0: Hail Mary, full of grace, the Lord is with thee. Blessed art thou among women, and blessed is the fruit of thy womb, Jesus.
1: Holy Mary, Mother of God, pray for us sinners, now and at the hour of our death. Amen.
0: Behold, the handmaid of the Lord.
1: Be it done unto me according to thy word.
0: Hail Mary, full of grace, the Lord is with thee. Blessed art thou among women, and blessed is the fruit of thy womb, Jesus.
1: Holy Mary, Mother of God, pray for us sinners, now and at the hour of our death. Amen.
0: And the Word was made flesh
1: and dwelt among us.
0: Hail Mary, full of grace, the Lord

0: is with thee. Blessed art thou among women, and blessed is the fruit of thy womb, Jesus.
1: Holy Mary, Mother of God, pray for us sinners, now and at the hour of our death. Amen.
0: Pray for us, O Holy Mother of God,
1: that we may be made worthy of the promises of Christ.
0: Let us pray. Pour forth, we beseech thee, O Lord, thy grace into our hearts, that we, to whom the incarnation of Christ, thy Son, was made known by the message of an angel, may by his passion and cross be brought to the glory of his resurrection, through Christ our Lord.
1: Amen.

thank you so much for taking the time to pray today the glorious mysteries of the Holy Rosary of the Blessed Virgin Mary. I'm standing here in the center aisle of the Basilica of the Sacred Heart on the campus of Our Lady's University, the University of Notre Dame in Notre Dame, Indiana. This independent Catholic teaching and research university was founded in 1842 by Father Edward Sorin, a priest of the Congregation of the Holy Cross. And it is today for alumni and people from this area and all over the country, sacred space, and especially for the students who study here. For here they come closer to Jesus Christ, the Son of the Blessed Virgin Mary. And so let us pray together in the name of the Father and of the Son and of the Holy Spirit. Amen. I believe in God, the Father, the Almighty, maker of heaven and earth. I believe in Jesus Christ, his only Son, our Lord, who was conceived by the Holy Spirit, born of the Virgin Mary, suffered under Pontius Pilate, was crucified, died, and was buried. He descended to the dead. On the third day, he rose again. He ascended into heaven and is seated at the right hand of the Father. He will come again in glory to judge the living and the dead. I believe in the Holy Spirit, the Holy Catholic Church, the communion of saints, the forgiveness of sin, the resurrection of the body, and life everlasting. Amen. Our Father, who art in heaven, hallowed be thy name. Thy kingdom come, thy will be done on earth as it is in heaven. Give us this day our daily bread, and forgive us our trespasses as we forgive those who trespass against us. And lead us not into temptation, but deliver us from evil. Amen. Hail, Mary, full of grace, the Lord is with thee. Blessed art thou among women, and blessed is the fruit of thy womb, Jesus. Holy Mary, Mother of God, pray for us sinners, now and at the hour of our death. Amen. Hail, Mary, full of grace, the Lord is with thee. Blessed art thou among women, and blessed is the fruit of thy womb, Jesus. Holy Mary, Mother of God, pray for us sinners, now and at the hour of our death. Amen. Hail, Mary, full of grace, the Lord is with thee. Blessed art thou among women, and blessed is the fruit of thy womb, Jesus. Holy Mary, Mother of God, pray for us sinners, now and at the hour of our death. Amen. Glory be to the Father, and to the Son, and to the Holy Spirit, as it was in the beginning, is now, and ever shall be, world without end. Amen. The first glorious mystery, the resurrection of Jesus. You know, here on the campus of Our Lady's University, Mass is celebrated in this beautiful basilica, but also each and every Sunday evening during the academic year in all the various residence halls. Mass is celebrated late at night with the students. Each and every Sunday, all of us gather to celebrate the liturgy, to remember and

to bring closer to our hearts this great mystery that we meditate upon now, the resurrection of Jesus from the dead. If Jesus Christ is not alive, if he is not risen, then our preaching, our faith is meaningless, as St. Paul tells us. And so here and throughout parish churches in this country, indeed throughout the universal church, each and every Sunday, we honor Jesus Christ who is alive, risen from the dead. And we celebrate that hope that one day, by the merits of his cross and resurrection, we too might live a new and unending life. Our Father who art in heaven, hallowed be thy name. Thy kingdom come, thy will be done, on earth as it is in heaven. Give us this day our daily bread, and forgive us our trespasses, as we forgive those who trespass against us. And lead us not into temptation, but deliver us from evil. Amen. Hail, Mary, full of grace, the Lord is with thee. Blessed art thou among women, and blessed is the fruit of thy womb, Jesus. Holy Mary, Mother of God, pray for us sinners, now and at the hour of our death. Amen. Hail, Mary, full of grace, the Lord is with thee. Blessed art thou among women, and blessed is the fruit of thy womb, Jesus. Holy Mary, Mother of God, pray for us sinners, now and at the hour of our death. Amen. Hail, Mary, full of grace, the Lord is with thee. Blessed art thou among women, and blessed is the fruit of thy womb, Jesus. Holy Mary, Mother of God, pray for us sinners, now and at the hour of our death. Amen. Hail, Mary, full of grace, the Lord is with thee. Blessed art thou among women, and blessed is the fruit of thy womb, Jesus. Holy Mary, Mother of God, pray for us sinners, now and at the hour of our death. Amen. Hail, Mary, full of grace, the Lord is with thee. Blessed art thou among women, and blessed is the fruit of thy womb, Jesus. Holy Mary, Mother of God, pray for us sinners, now and at the hour of our death. Amen. Hail, Mary, full of grace, the Lord is with thee. Blessed art thou among women, and blessed is the fruit of thy womb, Jesus. Holy Mary, Mother of God, pray for us sinners, now and at the hour of our death. Amen. Hail, Mary, full of grace, the Lord is with thee. Blessed art thou among women, and blessed is the fruit of thy womb, Jesus. Holy Mary, Mother of God, pray for us sinners, now and at the hour of our death. Amen. Hail, Mary, full of grace, the Lord is with thee. Blessed art thou among women, and blessed is the fruit of thy womb, Jesus. Holy Mary, Mother of God, pray for us sinners, now and at the hour of our death. Amen. Hail, Mary, full of grace, the Lord is with thee. Blessed art thou among women, and blessed is the fruit of thy womb, Jesus. Holy Mary, Mother of God, pray for us sinners, now and at the hour of our death. Amen. Hail, Mary, full of grace, the Lord is with thee. Blessed art thou among women, and blessed is the fruit of thy womb, Jesus. Holy Mary, Mother of God, pray for us sinners, now and at the hour of our death. Amen. Glory be to the Father, and to the Son, and to the Holy Spirit, as it was in the beginning, is now, and ever shall be, world without end. Amen. O my Jesus, forgive us our sins. Save us from the fires of hell. Lead all souls to heaven, especially those who are in most need of thy mercy. The second glorious mystery, the ascension of Jesus. You know, I remember when I first went to college and then to graduate school, I can remember feeling at times very alone. It's difficult when we leave behind our families and our friends. That emotion, I'm sure, is felt time and time again by young women and men who come to Our Lady's University here, the University of Notre Dame. But you know, the feelings of being alone, even when we're in a crowd, are very much a part of our human experience, aren't they? When Jesus left us to return to the right hand of the Father, he did not abandon us. But yet, though we cannot see him, he remains our strength, our consolation,
our shepherd in good times and in bad. Jesus is our only hope. He has not left us to abandon us. So even when we feel alone, we know by faith that the Lord remains with us always until the end of the age. Our Father who art in heaven, hallowed be thy name, thy kingdom come, thy will be done on earth as it is in heaven. Give us this day our daily bread, and forgive us our trespasses as we forgive those who trespass against us. And lead us not into temptation, but deliver us from evil. Amen. Hail Mary, full of grace, the Lord is with thee. Blessed art thou among women, and blessed is the fruit of thy womb, Jesus. Holy Mary, Mother of God, pray for us sinners, now and at the hour of our death. Amen. Hail Mary, full of grace, the Lord is with thee. Blessed art thou among women, and blessed is the fruit of thy womb, Jesus. Holy Mary, Mother of God, pray for us sinners, now and at the hour of our death. Amen. Hail Mary, full of grace, the Lord is with thee. Blessed art thou among women, and blessed is the fruit of thy womb, Jesus. Holy Mary, Mother of God, pray for us sinners, now and at the hour of our death. Amen. Hail Mary, full of grace, the Lord is with thee. Blessed art thou among women, and blessed is the fruit of thy womb, Jesus. Holy Mary, Mother of God, pray for us sinners, now and at the hour of our death. Amen. Hail Mary, full of grace, the Lord is with thee. Blessed art thou among women, and blessed is the fruit of thy womb, Jesus. Holy Mary, Mother of God, pray for us sinners, now and at the hour of our death. Amen. Hail Mary, full of grace, the Lord is with thee. Blessed art thou among women, and blessed is the fruit of thy womb, Jesus. Holy Mary, Mother of God, pray for us sinners, now and at the hour of our death. Amen. Hail Mary, full of grace, the Lord is with thee. Blessed art thou among women, and blessed is the fruit of thy womb, Jesus. Holy Mary, Mother of God, pray for us sinners, now and at the hour of our death. Amen. Hail Mary, full of grace, the Lord is with thee. Blessed art thou among women, and blessed is the fruit of thy womb, Jesus. Holy Mary, Mother of God, pray for us sinners, now and at the hour of our death. Amen. Hail Mary, full of grace, the Lord is with thee. Blessed art thou among women, and blessed is the fruit of thy womb, Jesus. Holy Mary, Mother of God, pray for us sinners, now and at the hour of our death. Amen. Hail Mary, full of grace, the Lord is with thee. Blessed art thou among women, and blessed is the fruit of thy womb, Jesus. Holy Mary, Mother of God, pray for us sinners, now and at the hour of our death. Amen. Glory be to the Father, and to the Son, and to the Holy Spirit, as it was in the beginning, is now, and ever shall be, world without end. Amen. O my Jesus, forgive us our sins. Save us from the fires of hell. Lead all souls into heaven, especially those who are in most need of thy mercy. The third glorious mystery, the descent of the Holy Spirit. At the beginning of the academic year here at the University of Notre Dame and in institutions of higher learning throughout this great land, prayers are offered, masses are celebrated to recall the fire, the power, the wisdom of the Holy Spirit that came upon the church that first Pentecost, upon the apostles and Mary who were huddled there in the upper room. It is the Holy Spirit that animates the church. It is the Spirit that causes us to want to pray right now these glorious mysteries of the Rosary. It is the Holy Spirit that encourages so many young people to come here to this glorious basilica at the heart of Our Lady's University each and every Sunday to celebrate the Eucharist. It is the fire of the Holy Spirit that inspires wisdom in young people as they go from this place to make the church, our country, and our world a better place. As we offer these prayers, this decade of the Rosary,
pray that the Holy Spirit might inflame within

in you a passion for following Jesus Christ with all that you are. And so we pray. Our Father who art in heaven, hallowed be thy name. Thy kingdom come, thy will be done, on earth as it is in heaven. Give us this day our daily bread, and forgive us our trespasses, as we forgive those who trespass against us. And lead us not into temptation, but deliver us from evil. Amen. Hail Mary, full of grace, the Lord is with thee. Blessed art thou among women, and blessed is the fruit of thy womb, Jesus. Holy Mary, Mother of God, pray for us sinners, now and at the hour of our death. Amen. Hail Mary, full of grace, the Lord is with thee. Blessed art thou among women, and blessed is the fruit of thy womb, Jesus. Holy Mary, Mother of God, pray for us sinners, now and at the hour of our death. Amen. Hail Mary, full of grace, the Lord is with thee. Blessed art thou among women, and blessed is the fruit of thy womb, Jesus. Holy Mary, Mother of God, pray for us sinners, now and at the hour of our death. Amen. Hail Mary, full of grace, the Lord is with thee. Blessed art thou among women, and blessed is the fruit of thy womb, Jesus. Holy Mary, Mother of God, pray for us sinners, now and at the hour of our death. Amen. Hail Mary, full of grace, the Lord is with thee. Blessed art thou among women, and blessed is the fruit of thy womb, Jesus. Holy Mary, Mother of God, pray for us sinners, now and at the hour of our death. Amen. Hail Mary, full of grace, the Lord is with thee. Blessed art thou among women, and blessed is the fruit of thy womb, Jesus. Holy Mary, Mother of God, pray for us sinners, now and at the hour of our death. Amen. Hail Mary, full of grace, the Lord is with thee. Blessed art thou among women, and blessed is the fruit of thy womb, Jesus. Holy Mary, Mother of God, pray for us sinners, now and at the hour of our death. Amen. Hail Mary, full of grace, the Lord is with thee. Blessed art thou among women, and blessed is the fruit of thy womb, Jesus. Holy Mary, Mother of God, pray for us sinners, now and at the hour of our death. Amen. Hail Mary, full of grace, the Lord is with thee. Blessed art thou among women, and blessed is the fruit of thy womb, Jesus. Holy Mary, Mother of God, pray for us sinners, now and at the hour of our death. Amen. Hail Mary, full of grace, the Lord is with thee. Blessed art thou among women, and blessed is the fruit of thy womb, Jesus. Holy Mary, Mother of God, pray for us sinners, now and at the hour of our death. Amen. Glory be to the Father, and to the Son, and to the Holy Spirit, as it was in the beginning, is now, and ever shall be, world without end. Amen. O my Jesus, forgive us our sins, save us from the fires of hell, lead all souls into heaven, especially those who are in most need of thy mercy. The fourth glorious mystery is the mystery of the Assumption of Mary into heaven. It has been our belief as a Christian community since the very earliest of times that Mary, who was conceived without sin at the time when she left this life, was taken by the power of God, body and soul, into heaven. This university, of course, is named after Our Lady, Notre Dame. Her motherly care protects those who study here. Her watchful eye and powerful intercession look over those who have gone from this campus and continue to practice their faith and live it in various jobs, occupations, as married and single men and women, as priests and religious. Our Lady's care extends over all of us. And when we come to her and pray this most powerful prayer, the prayer of the Rosary, we know that she is truly one of our greatest friends, our greatest advocates, and she is body and soul in heaven. She can whisper our needs, our deepest longings, into the ears of her Son.

Our Father, who art in heaven, hallowed be thy name. Thy kingdom come, thy will be done, on earth as it is in heaven. Give us this day our daily bread, and forgive us our trespasses, as we forgive those who trespass against us. And lead us not into temptation, but deliver us from evil. Amen. Hail, Mary, full of grace, the Lord is with thee. Blessed art thou among women, and blessed is the fruit of thy womb, Jesus. Holy Mary, Mother of God, pray for us sinners, now and at the hour of our death. Amen. Hail, Mary, full of grace, the Lord is with thee. Blessed art thou among women, and blessed is the fruit of thy womb, Jesus. Holy Mary, Mother of God, pray for us sinners, now and at the hour of our death. Amen. Hail, Mary, full of grace, the Lord is with thee. Blessed art thou among women, and blessed is the fruit of thy womb, Jesus. Holy Mary, Mother of God, pray for us sinners, now and at the hour of our death. Amen. Hail, Mary, full of grace, the Lord is with thee. Blessed art thou among women, and blessed is the fruit of thy womb, Jesus. Holy Mary, Mother of God, pray for us sinners, now and at the hour of our death. Amen. Hail, Mary, full of grace, the Lord is with thee. Blessed art thou among women, and blessed is the fruit of thy womb, Jesus. Holy Mary, Mother of God, pray for us sinners, now and at the hour of our death. Amen. Hail, Mary, full of grace, the Lord is with thee. Blessed art thou among women, and blessed is the fruit of thy womb, Jesus. Holy Mary, Mother of God, pray for us sinners, now and at the hour of our death. Amen. Hail, Mary, full of grace, the Lord is with thee. Blessed art thou among women, and blessed is the fruit of thy womb, Jesus. Holy Mary, Mother of God, pray for us sinners, now and at the hour of our death. Amen. Hail, Mary, full of grace, the Lord is with thee. Blessed art thou among women, and blessed is the fruit of thy womb, Jesus. Holy Mary, Mother of God, pray for us sinners, now and at the hour of our death. Amen. Hail, Mary, full of grace, the Lord is with thee. Blessed art thou among women, and blessed is the fruit of thy womb, Jesus. Holy Mary, Mother of God, pray for us sinners, now and at the hour of our death. Amen. Hail, Mary, full of grace, the Lord is with thee. Blessed art thou among women, and blessed is the fruit of thy womb, Jesus. Holy Mary, Mother of God, pray for us sinners, now and at the hour of our death. Amen. Glory be to the Father, and to the Son, and to the Holy Spirit, as it was in the beginning, is now, and ever shall be, world without end. Amen. O my Jesus, forgive us our sins. Save us from the fires of hell. Lead all souls into heaven, especially those who are in most need of thy mercy. The fifth glorious mystery, the coronation of the Blessed Virgin Mary. This tremendously beautiful basilica, whose steeple reaches some 230 feet into the heavens, is, along with the Golden Dome, at the very center of Notre Dame University. And rightly so, for at the center of our lives is our faith in Jesus Christ, the celebration of the Eucharist, and the maternal care of his mother, whom he has crowned as Queen of the Angels and Queen of the Saints. As the steeple here at the center of Our Lady's University reaches to the heavens, so too our prayers to she who can advocate for us, a wonderful advocate, praying for us, her children, now and at the hour of our death, Our Lady, who is so full of grace. Our Father, who art in heaven, hallowed be thy name. Thy kingdom come, thy will be done, on earth as it is in heaven. Give us this day our daily bread, and forgive us our trespasses, as we forgive those who trespass against us. And lead us not into temptation, but deliver us from evil. Amen. Hail, Mary, full of grace, the Lord is with thee. Blessed art thou among women, and blessed is the fruit of thy womb, Jesus. Holy Mary, Mother of God, pray for us sinners, now and at the hour of our death. Amen.
Hail, Mary, full of grace, the Lord is with thee. Blessed art thou among women, and blessed is the fruit of thy womb, Jesus. Holy Mary, Mother of God, pray for us sinners, now and at the hour of our death. Amen. Hail, Mary, full of grace, the Lord is with thee. Blessed art thou among women, and blessed is the fruit of thy womb, Jesus. Holy Mary, Mother of God, pray for us sinners, now and at the hour of our death. Amen. Hail, Mary, full of grace, the Lord is with thee. Blessed art thou among women, and blessed is the fruit of thy womb, Jesus. Holy Mary, Mother of God, pray for us sinners, now and at the hour of our death. Amen. Hail, Mary, full of grace, the Lord is with thee. Blessed art thou among women, and blessed is the fruit of thy womb, Jesus. Holy Mary, Mother of God, pray for us sinners, now and at the hour of our death. Amen. Hail, Mary, full of grace, the Lord is with thee. Blessed art thou among women, and blessed is the fruit of thy womb, Jesus. Holy Mary, Mother of God, pray for us sinners, now and at the hour of our death. Amen. Hail, Mary, full of grace, the Lord is with thee. Blessed art thou among women, and blessed is the fruit of thy womb, Jesus. Holy Mary, Mother of God, pray for us sinners, now and at the hour of our death. Amen. Hail, Mary, full of grace, the Lord is with thee. Blessed art thou among women, and blessed is the fruit of thy womb, Jesus. Holy Mary, Mother of God, pray for us sinners, now and at the hour of our death. Amen. Hail, Mary, full of grace, the Lord is with thee. Blessed art thou among women, and blessed is the fruit of thy womb, Jesus. Holy Mary, Mother of God, pray for us sinners, now and at the hour of our death. Amen. Hail, Mary, full of grace, the Lord is with thee. Blessed art thou among women, and blessed is the fruit of thy womb, Jesus. Holy Mary, Mother of God, pray for us sinners, now and at the hour of our death. Amen. Glory be to the Father, and to the Son, and to the Holy Spirit, as it was in the beginning, is now, and ever shall be, world without end. Amen. O my Jesus, forgive us our sins. Save us from the fires of hell. Lead all souls into heaven, especially those who are in most need of thy mercy. Hail, Holy Queen, Mother of Mercy, our life, our sweetness, and our hope. To thee do we cry, poor banished children of Eve. To thee do we send up our sighs, mourning and weeping in this valley of tears. Turn then, most gracious advocate, thine eyes of mercy toward us, and after this, our exile, show unto us the blessed fruit of thy womb, Jesus. O clement, O loving, O sweet Virgin Mary, pray for us, O Holy Mother of God, that we may be made worthy of the promises of Christ. Let us pray. O God, whose only begotten Son, by whose life, death, and resurrection has purchased for us the rewards of everlasting life, grant, we beseech thee, that by meditating on these mysteries of the Most Holy Rosary of the Blessed Virgin Mary, we may both imitate what they contain and obtain what they promise. Through the same Christ our Lord. Amen. May the divine assistance remain always with us. May the souls of the faithful departed, through the mercy of God, rest in peace. Holy Mother, with thy loving child, thy blessing give to us this day. In the name of the Father, and of the Son, and of the Holy Spirit. Amen. Well, thank you so much for joining me in praying these glorious mysteries of the Holy Rosary here on the campus of the University of Notre Dame, Our Lady's University. May the protection and prayers of Our Lady, the Blessed Virgin Mary, remain with you now and always.

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What's taking Chip, Carb, and Splinter so long in the music shop? They've been in there for hours. The Whistle of Awe, now open. I wonder where that store is. Oh, it's right there.

0: Ruff, where are you? Here, boy! Ruff! Where could that rock hound have gone?
1: He could have gone that way.
0: Huh?
1: Or he could have gone that way.
0: Did you?
1: Or he could have gone both ways.
0: Both ways? A rock hound can't go in two different directions at the same time. At least not where I come from. Of course, scarecrows can't talk where I come from either.
1: Here in Odd, all the scarecrows can talk, Sugar Rock. But only one scarecrow has got soul.
0: Soul?
1: Yeah, you know, the inner groovelation motivation. I'm just full of it. Soul, that is.
0: It looks to me like you're stuffed full of straw.
1: Well, yeah, that too.
0: It's nice you've got soul, Mr. Scarecrow. But say, you didn't happen to see a rock hound around here, did you?
1: Can't help you there.
0: Oh, Ruff. Ruff, where are you, boy? Ruff!
1: Maybe the Whistle of Odd could help you.
0: The Whistle of Odd?
1: Yeah, the great and wise Whistle knows everything there is to know about Odd.
0: Spikin, how can I find this Whistle?
1: If you'll help me down from this pole, I'll take you to her. You see, I've got a question for the Whistle myself.
0: Well, what kind of question?
1: Well, it's about my soul. I know I've got one, but I don't really know what I'm supposed to do with it. A person's soul should be good for more than just scaring crows.
0: Impressive.
1: Thanks.
0: Well then, what are we waiting for?
2: We're off to see the Whistle, the wonderful Whistle of Odd.
0: Look at all those beautiful apples.
1: Yeah.
0: Scarecrow, what is this thing?
1: Listen, it's trying to say something.
3: Wonderful.
1: What did he say?
3: Wonderful.
0: It sounded like...
1: No, it's more like...
0: I think he's trying to say watering can.
1: Watering can what?
0: No, he's a watering can. And he's all stuffed up. Come on, let's help him.
1: Oh, man, those pesky crows must have built a nest in him.
3: Thank you. I've been stuffed up like this for weeks.
1: You're welcome.
0: Glad we could help. But if you'll excuse us, we've got to go. We're off to see the Whistle.
3: You're off to see the Whistle?
1: We sure are. The Whistle's gonna tell me what my soul's for.
0: And tell me where to find my rock hound, Ruff.
3: Do you think the Whistle could help me? You see, I've got a heart, but it's never started beating.
0: Oh, that's so sad.
3: What's a heart without a beat?
1: Beats me.
0: Scarecrow.
1: Oh, sorry.
0: I'm sure the Whistle can help you.
1: Why don't you come with us?
3: Really?
0: Sure, come on.
2: We're off to see the Whistle, the wonderful Whistle of Odd.
1: This place is creepy.
3: I've got a bad feeling about this.
0: Do you think there might be any wild animals around here?
1: And do they eat straw?
3: No, wild animals don't eat straw. And around here there's only lions and tigers and bears.
0: My!
1: Lions and tigers and bears?
0: Scaring us. Why? You're nothing but a big show-off.
4: Yeah. Stop yelling. You're scaring me. Mommy.
0: Now, stop crying. We're not going to hurt you. It's just that you're a big, strong lion, and you frightened us.
4: That's my problem. I misunderstood, and I don't understand. I have all this strength, but I don't know what it's for.
3: Maybe the Whistle can help you.
4: The Whistle?
1: The Whistle of Odd. She's gonna tell me what my soul's for.
3: And gonna jumpstart my heart.
4: Do you think the Whistle could tell me what my strength's for?
0: Sure, why not? Get in line. Drum roll.
2: We're off to see the Whistle, the wonderful Whistle of Odd.
1: Here we are, the Whistle of Odd's house.
3: That's odd. I was expecting something a little more flashy.
4: Do you think it's safe?
0: I guess we're going to find out.
2: The Whistle of Odd!
5: Who are you expecting? The friendly giant? Now, are you coming in or not?

0: Right then. Now, why have you all come to see me?
1: I got a heart, but it's never started beating.
2: I'm really strong, but I don't know what my strength's for.
3: And I've got soul, but I don't know why I got it.
4: I'm looking for a little rock hound called Ruff. You think you can help me, though?
1: I got one of those electric
0: soul. Down, everybody. Scarecrow, lion, and watering can. The answers to all of your questions are really quite simple, and they can be found in the very same place.
3: They can?
0: Where? Right here, in the Bible. Deuteronomy chapter 6, verse 5. Love the Lord your God with all your heart and with all your soul and with all your strength.
3: That's it? That's it! My soul was created to love God. Love God.
1: Yeah.
3: Love God. My soul was made to love God.
1: And my heart was made to beat for God. Hey, listen. Can you hear it?
2: Oh, yeah. I meant to love God with all my strength.
4: Impressive. Thank you, Whizzle.
5: Yeah.
4: You're amazing.
0: Yeah. Don't thank me. Thank the words in the Bible.
4: I'm glad the Bible was able to help my friends, but I don't think there's anything in the good book about a lost rock hound, is there?
0: Ooh, you're right, dear. No rock hounds in there. But I think I still may have what you're looking for. He wandered into my garden this morning.
4: Ruff, where have you been, boy?
0: He's a cute little critter, and sure glad to see you.
4: Oh, no! Look at the time! I've got to get back. Everyone will be worried. Oh, Whizzle, how do I get back home to Rocky Ridge?
0: Just repeat the words found in Deuteronomy 6:5. That's the ticket.
4: Oh, thank you. I really must be going, but I'm sure gonna miss all of you. Goodbye, Lion.
2: I'll try to be strong without you.
4: Goodbye, watering can. Oh, look, you're watering. And Scarecrow, I think I'm going to miss you most of all.
6: Now I know I've got real soul, because I've got the blues.
4: Aww.
0: Deuteronomy 6:5.
4: Love the Lord your God with all your heart and with all your soul and with all your strength. Love the Lord your God with all your heart and with all your soul and with all your strength.
0: There, little miss. Everything's going to be all right now.
4: Where am I? What happened?
0: You bumped your head coming into my shop, dear.
3: Knocked you out cold. We heard rough barking and came as quickly as we could.
4: Oh, I went to the strangest place. And you?
1: Huh?
4: And you? And you? And you were there, too.
1: What?
4: But I guess it couldn't be. I was just dreaming.
3: Come on. We'd better get you back home. That bump left a mark.
4: That sounds good. After all, there's no place like home.

0: stones. Today, we're telling a tale that shows us that God is at work, even when we can't see it. We call our story Invisible Power, and it's based upon a parable that Jesus taught. Once upon a time, there was a rock kid who loved to make kites.
1: I make the best kites in all of Rocky Ridge. No one makes kites as good as me.
0: This rock kid was flying high.
1: My kite's gonna fly higher, faster, and longer than any other kite in the world. Just look at it, won't you? Isn't it a beauty? I made this kite, you know, all by myself. Want to see me fly my kite in the park? It's gonna be spiking. I built this baby all by myself.
2: Hey, how's it going?
1: It's going up, my friend. Hey, I bet you wish you had a kite like mine. You don't. Want to try it? Can't. It's my kite. You can watch, though. Want to watch? Knew you would. I'd want to watch it if I were you, because this kite is rocking. Whoa, whoops. Oh, here we go.
2: Need some help?
1: What are you talking about? It's gonna take off in a minute. Why isn't this working?
2: You need invisible power.
1: Invisible power?
2: Yeah, wind.
1: Great. How am I supposed to make wind?
2: Can't.
1: What am I supposed to do?
2: Sometimes farmers pray for rain to make their crops grow. Maybe you could pray for wind to make your kite fly.
1: Whoa!
2: And next time, try not to be so braggy.
0: In our story, Chip learned that even though he could build a kite, he couldn't make it fly. Chip needed something invisible. The invisible power of the wind to lift his kite. And only God can send the wind.
3: In Mark 4:26, Jesus told a story about a farmer who scattered seeds on the ground. Night or day, whether the farmer slept or got up, the seeds grew, though the farmer did not know how. A farmer plants the seed, but God makes them grow with his invisible power.
0: When we plant God's word in our heart by reading the Bible and learning the scripture, God's invisible power helps us to grow to be more like Jesus.
1: That's right. See you guys next time.
0: Bye. Do you ever get nervous before you sing and think you're gonna hiccup?
4: No, I only hiccup when I hear someone else hiccup. Hiccups are contagious, you know.
5: They are?
6: Why should you be nervous, Jim? We're only about to perform our new song on Rocky Ridge Bandstand in front of a billion TV viewers.
0: A billion TV viewers?
4: Oh, no, Jim, don't start hiccuping.
0: I can't help it. Oh, no.
5: Oh, come on, Chip. What makes you so sure hiccups are contagious?
6: Does that answer your question?
7: Look lively, God Rocks. You're on the air in 60 seconds.
5: 60 seconds? Oh, no.
4: No, not you too.
0: It's not Splinter's fault. He's just nervous.
7: Show opener in 3, 2, 1.
8: It's Rocky Ridge Bandstand.
4: Yikes, what are we gonna do?
0: Try to calm down.
6: Look, Jim, just think about the words to the song you're about to sing.

0: Lord is good, and his love endures forever. His faithfulness continues through all generations. God is faithful. Just have a little faith and sing.
1: Carb's right. God is faithful. And look, I'm not nervous anymore.
2: And your hiccups have stopped.
3: Spiking.
4: Cliffhangers. Hi, everybody, and welcome to Rocky Ridge Bandstand, the show where groovy bands rock the nation with good news in Bible tunes. Kicking off the bandstand today are none other than the God Rocks, performing their new single, The Lord is Good.
1: The Lord is good, and his faithfulness endures forever.
3: I'm sure glad the hiccups don't last forever.
2: Yeah.

0: What's the best way to celebrate a cool performance on Rocky Ridge Bandstand?
1: Cherry Slurpees!
2: The song went great, and you rocks weren't nervous at all.
3: Thanks to you, Carb. If you hadn't reminded us about God's faithfulness, we would have hiccuped through the whole song.
2: Don't thank me, thank God. He's the one who's forever faithful.
0: Totally. We'd better get going. Clive Cliffhanger wanted us back at the TV station for an interview.
3: An interview? Oh no, I can't go to an interview after drinking a cherry Slurpee. They make me burp.
0: Not me, I only burp when I hear someone else burp. Burps are contagious, you know.
4: They are?
0: Sure, I thought everyone knew that.
3: Excuse me.
5: Oh no.

0: everybody. Welcome to the Parable Playhouse. Today's story is based upon a story that Jesus taught. It's about using wisely what we have been given. We call this story The Princess and the Seeds. Once there was a princess who had three beautiful gardens to grow things in. One day, she called three of her servants to come see her. She told them that she had to go away on royal business. In her hands, she held three bags of seeds.
1: I want each of you to take a bag of seeds and think of something special to do with them while I'm away, she said.
0: And so she gave them each a bag of seeds and off she went. The blue servant got to work right away. The yellow servant wasn't sure what to do at first. He looked at the blue servant in the garden beside him and thought it looked like hard work. But then, after thinking about it, he decided to do something too. The green servant looked at the bag of seeds and the other servants working and thought, I'll just keep these seeds safe till the princess returns. So he hid them in a tree and had a nap. When the princess returned, she was amazed to see the garden planted by the blue servant.
1: It's so beautiful, she said. Tonight, I'm having a royal supper party at the palace, and you are invited.
0: She gave the blue servant a royal invitation and added,
1: You can sit right beside me.
0: Then, the princess walked to the yellow servant's garden. It was not as beautiful as the first, but the yellow servant had tried. And he seemed awfully pleased with himself. So she gave him an invitation to the royal supper party, too. Next, she walked over to the green servant, who, seeing her coming, ran up to the tree and grabbed the bag of seeds he had hidden.
2: Here you go,
0: he said with a little bow. The princess was not impressed. She grabbed the bag of seeds, walked right back to the blue servant, and gave him the seeds. The green servant was worried.
2: I guess I don't get to come to the royal supper party, do I?
0: Much to his surprise, the princess handed him an invitation too.
1: Yes, you will come to the party, she said. I have a very special place for you.
0: To be responsible servants. We shouldn't be wasteful with what we're given. If we're given something important to do, we should do it. We should do it the best we can. See you next time on Parable Playhouse.

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Join us to pray all throughout the day for morning prayer, the Holy Sacrifice of the Mass, the Holy Rosary, the Angelus, the Novena, the Divine Mercy Chaplet, and evening prayer. All throughout the day, let us pray right here on Catholic TV, America's Catholic Television Network.

0: Now open up.
1: Come on, baby. We've been over this. There is nothing to be afraid of at the dentist.
2: We're live on the corner of Pearson, Maine, where a large mechanical spider has just broken into Smiley Teeth Dentistry. This is the fifth attack today. The super spider seems to be targeting dentist offices and stealing massive amounts of dental floss. I'm here with an eyewitness from the scene. Ma'am, can you tell us what happened?
3: I was in the middle of a procedure, and that monster

0: monster came in there and stole my teeth.
1: Unbelievable.
2: It's coming!
3: The Fradys, Chandler, are you seeing this?
4: I'm seeing it.
3: Where's Ryan?
4: He's not here. He said he was going to the dentist.
3: What? That's where the attacks are happening.
4: Oh, no.
3: Quickly, we have to warn him.

0: I did it! I have the new high score!
1: You had the last high score.
0: Yes, but I beat it.
2: Can one of us have a turn now?
0: Oh, no. It's Bradburn.
3: Ryan, are you okay?
4: Uh-huh.
3: You're at the dentist?
4: Yeah.
3: Which one?
5: Is it Smile Bright?
3: Ryan, is it Smile Bright Dentistry?
4: Yeah. Uh-huh.
3: Get out! Get out while you still can! There's a giant robotic spider about to attack!
4: Huh?
3: Do you see it?
6: The spider is now in the building!
3: The spider is in the building.
0: Oh, yeah. I see it.
7: I see it because I am definitely at the dentist.
5: What's it doing?
7: It's coming towards me. Ah! Back, you beast!
0: Take that, you evil critter!
7: Ah! I gotta go.
2: Are you okay, mister?
0: Huh?
8: Look, sir, you can have it. You need this more than we do.
0: Sorry, kids. There's a giant spider on the loose, and I've got a world to save. All right, I'm here.
9: Oh, Ryan, honey, are you okay?
0: You called my mom?
9: I saw the attacks on TV, and I came right over to see if I could help. Then they told me you were at the dentist office with the spider and...
0: What?
9: You were at the dentist office just now?
0: Yeah. Where else would I be? It's not like I would lie just to get off work early.
5: Tell us everything. All we know is that at 2:42, the spider went into Smile Bright, and at 2:53, he came out.
0: Well, yeah, because I chased him out, since I was there and all.
5: Come on, what happened?
0: Yeah. Okay, so I'm sitting there in the chair, right?
5: Uh-huh.
0: When all of a sudden, this hideous metal spider burst through the door.
5: I thought it came in through the window.
0: Right, that's what I meant. It burst in through the window, and I'm all like, wow, that's a big spider. But I'm Ryan DeFrades.
9: What did you do?
0: Well, I grabbed that swivelly light thing, and I pointed it right at the spider.
2: Yeah.
5: It sounded like a baby seal?
0: Exactly like a baby seal. And then I punched that eight-legged metal hunk right in the face. Again, and again, and again. But...
3: It wasn't enough, was it?
0: No, it wasn't. It had more arms than me. Finally, one of its ugly spider legs punched me on the mouth, and I flew back into the corner. But just when I thought all hope was lost, I looked over and saw... I saw...
5: The dentist's tools?
0: Exactly right. And I picked up the water squirter thing, and I sprayed it right at that creeping spider. Pssst. And the spider was like, no! And then it ran away, like a spider dog with its hypothetical tail between its eight legs.
9: Well, that is some story.
3: But we're glad you're okay.

0: and you've provided us with some valuable information. Bix?
1: I'm already on it, sir. I'll take the data Ryan collected and create a powerful new weapon to destroy the super spider.
0: Excellent. Ryan, I want you and your mom to find out who's behind the spider and what they're after.
2: Oh, Giga Hertz, you're so smart. But what are we gonna do with all this dental floss?
3: I'll tell you what I'm going to do. I'm gonna coat that floss with extra, extra hold hairspray to make it super sticky. And then... I'll spray a giant web to trap the entire town!
2: Oh, but why, Gigahertz? What have they done to you to deserve such a thing?
3: It's what they haven't done. For years, I've been making polka music videos and posting them online, and no one ever likes them. Making, posting, making, posting. No one appreciates the accordion anymore.
2: Oh, but Gerhard, that's not true. What about Polka Dottie 24/7?
3: Okay, so I have one follower. And if I ever meet Polka Dottie 24/7, I'll be sure to thank them. But as for the rest of the world, if they can't appreciate the music I put on the web, then I will put a web on them! Okay, well, them in the web. But you get the point. And I'll make them listen.
1: Pass me the soldering iron, please. That's a hammer.
4: Shouldn't we be out looking for the spider?
5: Guys?
4: I mean, we can't just wait for it to strike again.
5: Guys.
1: You can't go without the proper weapon. Besides, I'm almost done. Now, where'd I put that hydraulic torque wrench?
5: Guys! I found the spider!
1: Oh, turn it up!
6: The super spider is squirting its dental web all over the town. Innocent citizens everywhere are trapped in the tangle of threads.
7: The spider apocalypse is upon us! I knew it! I knew it!
8: Run for your lives!
6: Over half the town has already been covered in the sticky web, making transportation nearly impossible.
5: Oh dear. What are we going to do?
1: Put these on.
4: Sneakers?
1: Tap once for sticky, twice for unsticky.
4: Huh?
1: And you'll need these.
4: What are these, and how do they even...
1: There's no time to explain, but trust me, this is one of the most complex weapons I've ever designed. All you have to do is find that spider. I'll do the rest.
4: Okay, but...
1: Hurry, before the entire town gets webbed! Okay, I'm monitoring the super spider through the video surveillance. I'll direct you right to him.
4: Great! South Side is completely webbed off!
1: Copy that. Let's see. Try taking a right and turning on Jefferson.
5: Oh, dear.
4: We're blocked, Pix.
1: Okay, time to test those shoes. Give them two taps. I've infused them with a special anti-stick toxin that should help you move freely on the web. Just be super careful not to...
5: Ryan!
1: Touch anything.
4: Mom!
5: I'm sorry. I didn't see it.
4: Leave it. We've got to go.
5: But my coupons are in there. And my pretzel punch card.
4: The world's being attacked by a

0: even more fun than I thought it would be.
1: Okay, we're out. Whoa!
2: Oh, yeah. Your shoes are probably still slippery.
0: No kidding. Thanks for the notice.
3: Where do we go now?
2: The Super Spider is in a park across from Shoe World. It's just two blocks to your right.
4: Whoa.
5: Oh, we can skate there. Ta-da!
0: Fine, but I'm not doing a twirl.

0: All right, we're here. But everything is webbed off.
1: You'll have to fight him on the roof. It's the only part of town not covered.
0: Copy that. Mom, give me your shoes.
2: Okay.
0: Hop on.
2: Honey, I've been meaning to ask you something.
0: Yeah?
2: Did you really go to that dentist today?
0: What? I told you I did.
2: I know, but I just wondered if you were being completely honest with me. You see, some people don't realize this, but stretching the truth is the same thing as lying. And lies are a lot like that sticky web. You tell one, and then another, and the next thing you know, you're all tangled up in your own web of lies.
0: Can we talk about this later?
2: Yeah, okay. But honey, if you ever do find yourself all trapped by a lie, just remember, the only way to get untangled is to tell the truth.
0: We made it!
2: And there's the giant spider.
0: Oh, yeah. I thought you were terrified of spiders.
2: Little ones that sneak up on you? Yeah. Giant metal ones? Not so much.
1: Okay, time to get this bad boy's attention.

0: Yes! Get him!
1: Oh, dear.
2: Did it work?
3: Well, the big creepy spider is angrily marching towards us.
2: Perfect.
1: He's climbing the building.
3: All right, Pix. Now might be a good time to explain how these weapons work.
2: Okay, I'm launching the offensive sequence codes and programming the initiation feature.
3: So, like, is there a giant rocket in here or a flamethrower? A giant fly swatter, perhaps?
1: Okay, maybe I am afraid of the giant robot spider.
2: Just a little.

0: This was your plan? Boxing gloves and a squirt gun?
1: You said this was how you defeated him last time, so I just made everything bigger and more powerful.
2: Hello, Ryan DeFreitas.
1: What? Gigahert. Why didn't you tell me he was behind this?
0: About that.
2: The large giant spider ripped off the water spout.
1: The robot spider is controlled by the best computer hacker in the known galaxy, and you forgot to mention it?
2: Take that. There's nowhere to run. Nowhere to hide.
3: You thinking what I'm thinking?
0: Unsticky on three. One, two, three. Unsticky.

0: out. The Fangs of Doom!
1: Oh no! The switch to sticky! Honey!
2: Don't touch me! You'll just get stuck!
1: He's coming! What do we do, Pix?
3: I don't understand why our first attack failed. I guess we should just try it again. We'll have to use your pack, Mrs. DeFreitas. Ryan's is too tangled up.
0: The large giant spider came down the building side.
2: Wait, Pix! That's not going to work!
3: If it worked for you before, it should work again.
2: No! You've got to try something else! It's not going to work because... because... I lied.
3: What?
2: I wasn't at the dentist when the spider attacked. I'm sorry.
0: Well, well, well. What do we have here? A little lion Ryan all wrapped up in his cocoon.
4: Oh, what are you gonna do now, Gigahurt?
0: I'm gonna take care of this little spy and his pesky mother, and then I'm gonna make the whole world check out my It's a Polka Life website.
1: You're the creator of It's a Polka Life? I love your work!
0: What?
1: I'm your biggest fan!
0: You're Polka Dotty 24/7?
1: That's me! Oh, I love your rendition of Somewhere Over the Polka Rainbow.
4: Oh no, Gigahurt! You can't hurt her now!
0: Quiet! I can do what I want!
3: Okay, Pix, think outside of the box. What do we have to work with? We have a giant web and some boxing gloves, a giant shoe, and a crane.
4: Oh, this is such a dilemma. What does one do when your greatest fan is also your greatest enemy?
0: I've got it. As a token of my appreciation for your support, I won't eat you first.
3: I need you to turn ever so slightly to your right. That's it.

0: Yes!
1: Oh, well, looky there. It's my teeth.
2: All right, everyone. Gigahert is safely in prison, and the city is officially de-webbed.
0: Oh, and we reprogrammed the Super Spider and donated it to the UKLA.
3: Huh?
2: The United Knitting Ladies Association. They make sweaters for the homeless.
0: Just think how many sweaters a robot spider could make.
2: But there is just one thing in your report that doesn't make sense. Why did the initial weapon design fail?
3: Oh, yeah. About that. Look, sir, I'm really sorry. But I wasn't completely honest with you. I did go to the dentist today. I touched the door so that technically I could say I went. But then I went across the street to Chunk of Cheese Pizzeria to play the video games.
2: I see.
3: But then you called and I pretended I was at the dentist to cover my tracks, and then I made up that whole story about the spider and things just got out of hand. Pix designed the weapon based on wrong information, and the next thing you know, I'm all wrapped up like robot spider food.
4: Oh, what a tangled web we weave when first we practice to deceive.
3: I'm really sorry, Mom. You tried to warn me. But how did you know I was lying?
4: I didn't know exactly, but I had my suspicions. You see, ever since Ryan was a little boy, whenever he'd go to visit the dentist, Dr. Murphy would always send him home wearing a giant tooth hat.
3: It's a cool hat.
4: Well, you weren't wearing it when I saw you.
3: I'm really sorry, everyone. I put our lives and the entire mission at risk just so I could play a silly little arcade game. Is there anything I can do to make it up?
0: You could help me log the surveillance footage from our mission.
2: You could take an unpaid vacation day to clean the office.
4: You could join me for a figure skating class.
3: Oh.
4: Just kidding. We forgive you, but next time...
3: Oh, there will never be a next time. I am never lying again.
5: Hi there. I'm Kendra, and this is my brother Jeremy, and we are the writers of Ryan DeFrady's Secret Agent.
6: In today's episode, Ryan faces a giant robotic spider and learns the importance of telling the truth.
7: I see it because I am definitely at the dentist. Wah-ha-ya! Take that, you evil critter! And I picked up the water squirter thing, and I sprayed it right at that creeping spider.
8: What do we have here? A little lion Ryan all wrapped up in his cocoon.
5: Wow, Ryan got into some serious trouble today. What started out as a little lie ended up putting his life and the lives of others in danger.
6: God hates it when we lie, because lies always hurt people. In fact, not lying is so important to God that he made it one of his top rules known as the Ten Commandments.
5: But I think some people think lying is okay, as long as no one ever finds out.
6: That reminds me of a couple in the Bible. Ananias and his wife Sapphira. They belonged to a group of people who loved God with all their hearts.
5: And because they loved God so much, they took care of each other. If somebody in the group was sick, they'd take care of them. If somebody was too poor to buy food, they would share from their own table so that nobody was ever hungry.
6: The people were so generous that they even started selling their own houses or land so they could give the money to those in need.
5: Now God had placed special leaders in charge of the group, and one of them was named Peter. Whenever anybody wanted to help the poor, they would bring the money to Peter and lay it at his feet so that he could decide who needed it most.
6: One day, Ananias and Sapphira decided to sell some of their property and give the money away.
5: But before they brought their money to Peter, they had second thoughts and decided to secretly keep some of it for themselves.
6: Then Ananias brought the rest of the money to Peter and pretended like he was giving it all. But the thing is, no matter how sneaky you are, you can't fool God because he sees everything. Why have you done this? Peter said. You haven't just lied to men, but to God.
5: As soon as Ananias heard this, he fell down dead right there on the floor.
6: A little while later, Sapphira came in to talk to Peter.
5: She also lied, and the same thing happened to her. She fell down and died.
6: Wow, lying is really dangerous.
5: It sure is. Now, not everybody who lies is going to drop dead like Ananias and his wife. The point is, they could have just told the truth. But they wanted everyone to think that they were more generous than they really are. In the end, lying always hurts our relationship with God and others.
6: Proverbs 10:22 says, "The Lord detests lying lips, but he delights in people who tell the truth."
5: Well, that's all the time we have today. 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

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I'm the host of Live with Passion. 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

priests can be found in lots of places. They show up at our baptisms, at our weddings, when we're sick in the hospital, and at our funerals. Most often, we see them on Sundays at church. They stand out, set apart, different from everyone else around them. It's that white collar. Even when they're doing normal things like playing soccer, or boarding a flight, or teaching a class of middle school students, they can also be found skateboarding or discovering the Big Bang, like Belgian cosmologist Father Georges Lemaître. As a Titanic was sinking in the North Atlantic Ocean, three priests were on board ministering to the passengers. They were hearing confessions and helping people onto lifeboats in the middle of chaos. One eyewitness account says, quote, "We saw before us, coming down the passageway, with his hand uplifted, Father Biles. We knew him because he had visited us several times on board and celebrated Mass for us that very morning. Be calm, my good people," he said. And then he went about the steerage giving absolution and blessings, end quote. What is it about priests and the way they live their lives that makes them stand out? And why does the Catholic Church have priests anyways? It turns out we were all sort of meant to be priests in a way. Adam and Eve were established by God in the Garden of Eden to serve and protect the garden. They were created as stewards of God's creation and called to offer back offerings to God in joy. These are priestly functions. But through sin, we have damaged and lost this priestly capacity. In the Old Testament, all of God's people are called to be a priestly people. In this way, God was beginning to restore the original vocation of our first

parents, Adam and Eve. The word priest is ultimately derived through Latin from the Greek word presbyter, the term for elder. The Hebrew word for priest, kohen, means to stand, to be ready, established, in the sense of someone who stands ready before God.

0: Then there was the high priest, Aaron, and his successors. There is a difference, however, between the priesthood of the Old Covenant before Jesus and the New Covenant Jesus revealed. Catholics believe that all who have entered the church through baptism and the sacraments of initiation have been baptized into Christ as priest, prophet, and king. All baptized Christians participate in Jesus's priesthood as the universal priesthood. And today, there is still the ministerial priesthood, the men we know as priests. These ordained men share in the priesthood and ministry of Jesus in a special way. They celebrate Mass and the sacraments. And all of this is because Jesus is the high priest. Jesus instituted the ministerial or ordained priesthood to serve the universal or common priesthood. It's the work of those in orders, meaning bishops, priests, deacons, to nurture the priesthood of the baptized by the sacraments and by preaching and teaching. Then, the baptized faithful are sent out to transform the world by their lives of holiness and witness to the gospel of Jesus in their homes, neighborhoods, and workplaces. Today, priests are set apart to continue Jesus's ministry and are an important presence in our lives. They preach the word of God, celebrate the holy sacrifice of the Mass, offer the sacraments, and serve in the person of Jesus Christ.
1: Father Stanley Rother was an American Roman Catholic priest from Oklahoma. In the late 1960s, he volunteered to go to Guatemala as a missionary priest.
0: Then, the Catholic Church in Guatemala found itself caught in the middle of a civil war being waged between a militaristic government and revolutionary guerrillas because the church insisted on educating and serving the poor. Some of Father Rother's catechists and parishioners would disappear and later be found dead with their corpses showing signs of torture. During this time, thousands of Catholics were killed, and Father Rother's name showed up on a hit list. Father Rother knew the danger of staying in Guatemala to continue his work as a missionary priest. In a letter, he wrote, quote, "This is one of the reasons I have for staying in the face of physical harm. The shepherd cannot run at the first sign of danger," end quote. Father Rother was later martyred in his rectory in Guatemala in July 1981. Our original vocation given to Adam and Eve and the Old Testament roots of the priesthood are fulfilled in the New Testament. We are all part of the universal priesthood. But through the church, Jesus has established a ministerial priesthood with a special call and vocation. Through the sacrament of holy orders, Jesus continues his ministry in the church until he comes again.
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1: When you read the Bible, you might wonder why specific numbers are mentioned in multiple books of the Bible. We have 40 days in the desert, where 4 rivers flow out of Eden, 60 walls on Solomon's temple. Peter catches 153 fish in his net. Why do the authors go into this much detail? Are these numbers important?
3: Jesus picked 12 apostles to follow him. And then there's a curious moment where Jesus appoints 72 disciples and sends them out. The numbers used by Jesus are very significant.
1: In the Old Testament, Moses appointed 72 elders for the tribes of Israel. And within the 12 tribes of Israel, God chose the Levites to be set apart as priests to serve.
3: This Levitical priesthood was instituted to proclaim the word of God and to restore communion with God through sacrifices and prayer. The service of the Levitical priests and the institution of the 72 disciples of Jesus all point to the fulfillment of the Old Covenant through the ministry of Jesus.
1: In the New Covenant through Jesus, the priesthood is brought to fulfillment. Jesus is the one high priest. Jesus is the Word of God made flesh.

0: And his sacrifice saves us once and for all and restores our communion with God. Even after Jesus ascends to heaven, these two functions of the priesthood will continue through the church. And there are two ways we, as the faithful, participate in the priesthood of Jesus.
1: Through our baptism, we are all baptized into the priesthood of Jesus. This is called the common priesthood. Common in this case does not mean ordinary or run-of-the-mill, but rather shared. It is common because it is shared by all the baptized. But there is also the ministerial priesthood, or those who receive the priesthood through the sacrament of holy orders. Through these priests, Jesus continues his priestly ministry to us. The priests proclaim the word of God and offer Jesus' sacrifice in the Mass, through the sacraments offering us communion with God.
0: Two of the seven sacraments are called sacraments of the service of communion, and they are matrimony and holy orders. Through the ministerial priesthood received through the sacrament of holy orders, Christ is present to the church as head of his body, shepherd of his flock, and high priest.
1: Jesus ordained the apostles as priests to carry out his ministry. The sacrament of holy orders configures a man to Christ with a seal that is forever. Only a bishop can confer the sacrament of holy orders, just as the apostles called other men into the ministry of the priesthood.
0: Through the sacrament of holy orders, a man receives the authority to act as Christ's representative here on earth. Just like in the Old Covenant, there is hierarchy and structure to the priesthood. There are three degrees of the sacrament of holy orders: bishop, priest, and deacon.
1: The sacrament of holy orders imparts a seal, and it has a degree respective to the role of the minister. Bishops teach and govern the church. They are successors to the apostles, and they alone can confer all the sacraments.
0: Priests assist the bishop by sharing in the priesthood of Jesus, preaching the word of God, and sharing in the bishop's governing of his diocese. Priests can celebrate all sacraments except holy orders. In this way, priests are co-workers of the bishop.
1: Deacons help the bishop by serving and assisting the bishop and priests at the altar and serving as ministers of charity. Deacons can baptize and be witness to the sacrament of marriage.
0: The sacrament of holy orders consists of a bishop laying hands on a man and praying a specific prayer for the outpouring of the Holy Spirit.
1: Priests play a unique role in the church because they, in a special way, are the hands and feet of Jesus and allow us to receive the sacraments and hear the word of God proclaimed to us today. Jesus still sends men out in official capacity to proclaim the gospel and minister to his people. The ministry of Jesus continues through the priests of the church to the end of time. His priests teach, sanctify, and lead us all in the church. Through the sacrament of holy orders, priests continue Jesus' ministry until he comes again.

0: In the Gospel of John, Jesus tells his disciples that his flesh is true food and his blood is true drink. Though we can't see this reality with our eyes, we believe that at every Mass, the bread and wine truly become the body and blood of Jesus Christ.
1: For this is my body.
0: In Presencia, we'll look at stories of Eucharistic miracles, times when the reality of the true presence became perceptible to the senses. You'll hear about consecrated bread that began to bleed, wine that became blood, scientific studies which found human heart tissue in communion hosts, and more. Watch Presencia right here on Catholic TV.

Hey, so I just got back from Mass, and we have a new seminarian who's going to be hanging out at our parish for the next year, and a new deacon. And it made me realize, you know, it's kind of confusing. We have bishops, priests, and deacons. Like, how do they all fit into the church, and most especially, the sacrament of holy orders? So today, I want to answer that question. So part of the answer is in the word itself, holy orders. The Catechism reminds us in paragraph 1537 that the word comes from the Roman times, and it meant a governing or civil body. Ordination at that time would mean being incorporated into a specific governing body. Today, ordination means a sacramental act that integrates a man into the order of deacons, priests, and bishops. This act confers a gift of the Holy Spirit and comes with the ability to exercise a sacred authority that is given by Jesus himself through the church. The rite of ordination includes a laying on of hands by a bishop and a prayer of consecration. So what can we learn from this? Well, we can learn that the church, the family of God, has a structure to it. The church is the body of Christ, and Jesus is the head. There's the common priesthood of all baptized Christians, including you and me, not just ordained priests. But there's also the ministerial priesthood. And this ministerial priesthood comes through the sacrament of holy orders. Those who are called to the ministerial priesthood, they represent Christ in the church to the rest of the members. Just as Jesus is the head and we are the body, Jesus wants to be present to us here on earth through the sacrament of holy orders and this same structure of the bishops, priests, and deacons. Okay, so this is an important point. There are three degrees to the sacrament of holy orders. The first two, bishop and priest, participate in what we just talked about, the ministerial priesthood. The third, deacons, or what we call the diaconate, they participate in a different way because they're intended to serve the other two degrees of holy orders. Okay, so we'll start with the first one, bishops. So bishops receive the fullness of the sacrament of holy orders. They specifically can confer all of the sacraments, even the sacrament of holy orders itself. And this is what's really cool. Bishops participate in the unbroken line of succession of bishops going all the way back to the apostles. Bishops are called to confer the sacraments, to celebrate the liturgy, but they also have a specific role in teaching and governing the church. Now, bishops are normally the ordinary ministers of the sacrament of confirmation, but in special cases, priests can actually confer the sacrament as well. And bishops are usually entrusted with a specific portion of the family of God, the church, which means they're often assigned to lead a diocese, which is a large area made up of smaller parish areas. Just as Jesus entrusted his mission to the apostles, the bishops are called to lead this mission in the world today in a specific area. They're entrusted with the mission of God and a specific and special authority to teach and govern the church in union with all the bishops and the Pope. Okay, next are priests. Now, these are the people you probably come in the most contact with if you go to church. Now, the bishops share this mission with priests, who are co-workers of the bishop. Priests are able to confer all the sacraments with the exception of holy orders. Now, in a local parish that's part of a larger diocese, the priest represents his bishop. And all the priests in that diocese are bound together with a promise of obedience to that bishop. And the priest represents Jesus, the head of the church, to his people in the parish. In persona Christi is the Latin phrase that describes that the priest is called to stand in the person of Christ and represent Christ to his flock. And Jesus dispenses the mysteries of the sacraments to his people through the priests. Priests are called to proclaim the word of God, to celebrate the sacraments, but also to pastor and govern their flock in service to the bishop's mission that was given to him by Jesus Christ. Priests celebrate the Mass, they hear confessions and can forgive sins, and they baptize the faithful. Okay, and lastly, we have deacons. And a lot of us might not be familiar with the role of deacons in the church. From the time of the early church, the apostles commissioned deacons in a special way to serve the ministry and mission of the church. The Catechism actually reminds us in paragraph 1569 that deacons are not ordained to the priesthood, but to ministry. All bishops are first ordained priests, and not all priests ever become bishops, but deacons are never ordained into the priesthood of Jesus Christ. The word deacon actually comes from a Greek word, which means a special kind of service to the poor and the oppressed. In medieval Rome, a diaconia was a building near a church which distributed help and food and service to the poor. Deacons assist the bishop in his mission, but they also assist the bishop and priests at the altar. A deacon can only confer the sacrament of baptism, and they can be a witness at the sacrament of matrimony.
You will also see deacons assisting in proclaiming the gospel and presiding over funerals. Bishops, priests, and deacons all receive a character or imprint in the sacrament of holy orders that can never be removed. They all form a hierarchy and a structure that serves the body of Christ and participates in the mission of Jesus. We are all baptized into Jesus' priesthood. We're baptized into him as priest, prophet, and king. But the sacrament of holy orders is a special way that Jesus continues his ministry and mission here on earth through men who are set apart or consecrated for this service to the church. And in this way, through the sacrament of holy orders, bishops, priests, and deacons continue Jesus' ministry until he comes again.

0: I'm a veteran. 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
5: One thing that drastically changed my experience of the church was getting to know priests better. As a kid, I think I just assumed that priests were always priests, and I really carried that into adulthood without realizing it. And the lives of priests and even all the events leading up to someone becoming a priest can be really vague for people. Like, how does someone go from being a kid who likes video games and pizza to growing up and becoming a priest in the church? So two things, really getting to know priests personally and having friends that are priests really changed my experience of the church, but then also understanding the discernment process that they go through in order to become a priest. I want to introduce you to Father Edward. Now, I remember Father Edward back when he was a seminarian, and I got to know him as this just like normal guy and watch him go through this process of becoming a priest. And when you get to know him, like he's a fantastic guy, he's a fantastic priest. So I also want to share with you this discernment and formation process. Now we should make a distinction that there's a difference between priests who are in a religious order, Franciscans, Dominicans, Jesuits, things like that, and priests who work in a diocese at a parish. So today we're gonna be focusing on the process that a man goes through to become a diocesan priest. So the first step is discerning that God might be calling you to the vocation of the priesthood and reaching out to your diocesan vocations office. And they're gonna have a lot of resources, events, and people that you can talk to help walk through and understand more deeply what this vocation is all about. And this is much like what discernment should happen before two people decide to get married. Both people are discerning if this is something God is calling them to. And until that last moment when you say, I do, you're discerning. Now in the past, long ago, the process of becoming a priest was much like an apprenticeship. So a man would go and really live alongside a priest to understand what it actually looks like to be a priest. And today, different dioceses have different specifics regarding the formation process and the discernment process, but there are a few commonalities. So after a man reaches out to the diocese and starts this process, they'll then be evaluated to see if they're properly disposed and prepared for seminary. The requirements for entering seminary and the requirements for becoming a priest are that the candidate be a male, who's a Catholic in good standing, has received all their sacraments of initiation, and that they're healthy physically, mentally, and spiritually. During seminary, there's this process of human, intellectual, spiritual, and pastoral formation that occurs. Seminarians take classes, they meet with spiritual directors often, and they live in community with other men who are discerning the priesthood. A lot of people don't realize how much theology, but also philosophy, education, and training that priests receive before they are ultimately ordained a priest. So in a way, a seminary is a lot like a university or college. Once a man enters seminary, he'll go through four main stages of formation. The church calls them the propedeutic, discipleship, configuration, and vocational synthesis. Don't get hung up on those words. The first is the propedeutic. This is often a year, and it's a time where a man is preparing to enter seminary, and he's really building a solid foundation of a prayer life and a way of life that's gonna be conducive for living in fraternity with other men who are discerning the priesthood and living this life of intense formation and prayer. The second is the stage of discipleship. This shouldn't often be less than 2 years, and this is where they're taking a lot of foundational classes. This stage has the goal of growing an intimate relationship with Jesus Christ through meditation, contemplation, philosophical study, and training in Christian virtue. Now, a third stage is configuration, and this is fun because they get to start wearing that black shirt and the white collar. They're called clerics. And this is specific clothing worn by the clergy outside of the liturgy. It sets them apart. Now at this stage, a man is starting to take more graduate level

classes where they're being more specific on theological topics or sacraments, things like bioethics, the Mass, grace. And this is also the stage where they start taking what's called practica. These are very hands-on practical things where they're learning how to celebrate the sacraments or how to preach. At this stage, a man also has pastoral work, which is assisting at a parish or a hospital or in some type of evangelization program or ministry. If dating was the analogy for this, this is like the engagement stage. And at the end of this stage, the man is actually ordained a deacon. And the last stage is called vocational synthesis. This is synthesizing everything that this man has been learning and been formed in up until this point. And they'll live in a parish for a period of time while they prepare for that final step of being ordained a priest. And finally, after all of this work of formation and training and experiences, they are finally ordained a priest forever by the bishop of their diocese. And all along the way, a man is still discerning his call to the priesthood. He's listening to his spiritual directors and to his experiences in pastoral life. And it's really a two-way street. The bishop and the seminary formators, spiritual directors, are really trying to help discern if this is, in fact, the vocation that God is calling this man to. Getting to know all the work and all the discernment that goes into the formation process really helped me respect and understand priests a lot better, as well as just getting to know them. I mean, priests are ordinary men, and to go through this long process, I mean, it takes a special person to go through this whole formation process for love of the church and Jesus. We should be so thankful that we have priests in the church and that men answer this call. I mean, we should be praying for our priests and getting to know them. And we really need holy and good priests who love the Lord and love the church and love shepherding and pastoring the flock. And this is why seminary prepares men to enter into the sacrament of holy orders and to continue Jesus's ministry in the church until he comes again.

Lord of life, you who have given us the gift of water, source of fruitfulness, freshness, and hope. It quenches thirst, nourishes the earth, and heals wounds.

We thank you because it is also a symbol of your grace and love that renews us through baptism. Today, we ask you to teach us to safeguard it with gratitude, justice, and responsibility.

forgive us for turning it into a commodity, forgetting that it is a universal gift, a right without borders, meant for all your children. We see with pain so many brothers and sisters who lack clean water, who walk for miles to find it, who become ill due to its scarcity.

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May our care for water be a sign of love for the Creator and a commitment to the lives of the poor, educating new generations to value and protect the Earth's resources. Amen.

0: when people are compelled to be generous, it's coming out of that place of where we are as created human beings, that God himself is generous. He has created us like himself, and that this generosity comes out of that divine spark that we find within our own hearts, and that we're moved to do it because there we are most happy.
1: You know what I've witnessed in people who are generous and who are self-giving is I see someone who is fully alive to their truth. I'm absolutely convinced that the way God has made us is that we might be life and blessing and gift to one another, and that we're not our true selves unless we're doing that. And so what I witness is people who are really living fully alive. They are fully alive to who they are, and they experience it most beautifully when they become a blessing to others. If we're going to know what it is to be the beloved sons and daughters of God, that's going to be most profoundly expressed when we become God's love and life to one another.

0: The people that are listening aren't going to benefit from seeing what you're wearing, Jennifer. You have this amazing contraption wrapped around your neck. I say your bodice. I'm not sure. What part is the bodice?
1: No, say neck. Let's not go there.
0: I've been writing a lot lately, so I'm trying to expand my vocabulary.
1: Yeah, no, that's good. That's wonderful. Yeah. We'll talk about that hopefully later on. But I am finally wearing the scarf that has been my first ever knitting project.
0: Yeah.
1: So if you are watching this, you are actually going to see the fruit of my labor.
0: Yeah.
1: This is a process that I started in January. Because Catherine had this great idea. My good friend Catherine said, you know what? We need to learn how to knit. And so we need to figure out who can show us. And then so we thought, well, let's get our good friend Sarah, because she's like the expert in things knitting and she's somewhat close to us. And so she came up to Catherine's house early January. And
0: I feel like we talked about this before, or maybe it's just the Barons talked about it on their show.
1: Possibly, but yeah. She taught us newbies how to knit. And so that was the beginning. And I didn't know how long this scarf was going to take me, but it was a fantastic beginner project because it challenged me with all these different knitting patterns, which got me very comfortable with the process. And I would take this to school all the time. And all the students would regularly see me knitting, and it would attract students up to me, which is kind of funny. They're like, I haven't knit it in so long. And it kind of re-inspires them to want to take it up again and see if they can knit something. So it was quietly like modeling something to the girls, but also invoking curiosity. They'd want to come check my progress out. And I didn't know how long it was going to take me, but I finished it just a few days ago.
0: It's about 3 months.
1: It was about a 3 month project, and it's about 6 feet, 10 inches long. Super, super long scarf.
0: We've heard from some of our longtime listeners and supporters, Lisa out in Colorado, she especially got excited. I mean, her email address is like KnitFit or something like that.
1: I know. And see, now I recognize those email addresses.
0: Name endorphins for you, Lisa.
1: Yeah. And there are others. It's like Knit to Pearl is another email address. I'm like, that's

0: wonderful. And I love it. And so now I finished all my finishing off techniques. And thank you to Aaron, who guided me in the process of completion of the project. And she described it beautifully in her words. I still need to look up a video because I need to see, in addition to reading, to get all my understanding sort of locked in. And but I love it. I love the scarf.
1: It's beautiful.
0: I'm going to wear it until it's like 80 degrees outside. I can't wear it anymore.
1: What are you going to make next?
0: I don't really know yet. I want to be careful with this next project that I'm not too ambitious. I want to be able to knock it out somewhat quickly.
1: Well, we didn't talk about, didn't talk in advance about this, whether or not we say something, but I mean, there was an impetus for you wanting to start knitting. And I think it's okay for us just to go ahead and say that we're going to have our first grandchild is showing up this summer. And so that's big news. Yes. If you, especially for those of you who have been listening to us for 20 plus years, that we are now officially going to have our first grandchild. We're very excited for that. Are you going to make something for
0: I hope so.
1: Our pending granddaughter?
0: Yes, I'm hoping maybe like a soft plushy toy. That's kind of a cool thing that a lot of knitting people tackle.
1: You're not going to go for like make the full outfit that she can wear for like a
0: day?
1: Month?
0: Yeah. I don't know. I mean, I think once I get my skills down, that's like there's cute hats and scarves that I would love to be able to make for like all of our grandchildren, but I want to hone these skills. She'll be the guinea pig grandchild recipient of these things. And hopefully it'll be worthy, you know, looking good and not like this misshapen.
1: She's just going to gnaw on it anyway. It's not going to, you know.
0: But we're very excited for this new chapter in our life.
1: And you know, we ask you all the time, our audience means a lot to us, and it's a weird relationship that we have because we sit down and we talk and we put it out into the ether and we don't really know who is being impacted. If you'd like to reach out to us, of course, you can always send us email at feedback@rosaryarmy.com. And some people will even record their voicemails or videos and send it to us, and we share those from time to time on the show as well. But it means a lot to us knowing that you're praying for us. As an apostolate, as this ministry, Rosary Army impacts people, especially also for our marriage, because the devil doesn't like witnessing or people having holy marriages. And so we try to do that. And it's not always easy. And the, you know, trying to work together. Just recently, I did an interview on Catholic TV and Jay, who's the president of and co-host with Bishop Reed on This Is the Day. He was asking, isn't it kind of weird working with your wife all the time? It's like, well, we've been doing it for so long. But yeah, I mean, sometimes it's a struggle. We spend so much time together, not just as a married couple, but working and trying to do ministry and trying to help people grow in their faith lives, that it can be a struggle. So if you'd pray for us as a married couple and pray for our children as well, because if the devil can't get at the apostolate and he can't get at our marriage, he's going to go for our kids. And we have some special intentions right now. We just ask you to be praying, if you would, for our children and for their families and just overall that blanket of protection. That's one of the things that we kind of want to talk about in this episode was the crosses that we have to carry in life. And the difficulties of that, and then what are some ways that you can counteract it? And we don't always do the best job on the spot of like in the moment when everything is kind of hitting the fan, and you know what hits the fan, mm-hmm. and trying to figure out, okay, what is the holy way of reacting right now, right? Because a lot of times when you get bad news, you might want to respond with anger. You might want to respond with a little bit of despair, sadness, or a combination of all these things, right? Mm-hmm. Very rarely does a difficulty, a new cross come on you, and then you just instantly go, oh, praise God for this, right?
0: We want to get to that, but sometimes we need to journey through all of our imperfect emotional responses first before we can settle in and acclimate and go like, okay. God is here with me and I'm not alone, you know, and I have access to his power, because if I think I can rely on my own power, I will fail. This is above my pay grade. This is supernatural level power that we need to get through some of these crosses. And so we have to remember who can help us. And that is our Lord and Savior. Jesus Christ.
1: A couple of years ago, during Lent, had a conversation online with some of our audience members, And I don't remember exactly who it was. I feel like Deacon Phil was one of them, but a few other people had recommended. We were all kind of like looking for something to read during Lent. Mm. And someone had recommended a book by Fulton Sheen, Archbishop Fulton Sheen, that was about the seven last words. And so I went looking for it and tried to find it. What I found instead, it was the seven last words, which he wrote in 1933. So it's almost 100-year-old work now, which is kind of, I don't think of Archbishop Fulton Sheen, because he died in 79. I don't consider him like an old-timey saint, right? When I think about 100 years ago, I'm like, that seems like a really long time ago. And, you know, we even have like a picture of Sheen on our wall there. I consider him a modern-day saint, but he died when we were nine, right? Mm-hmm. But that book came out in 1933, and I went to find it, and what I discovered was, and this is from Sophia Institute Press, they actually have an anthology of different talks that Sheen had given, and he wrote them out, different presentations on the seven last words, but from different thematic viewpoints. And then they compiled it into an anthology. Al Smith, who we've had on the program in the past, put together The Cries of Jesus from the Cross. And this is all of his books that deal with the seven last words of Christ from the cross, but it is a compilation of seven different books. So if you read this whole thing, you will have read seven different Archbishop Sheen books. And so it comprised of the seven last words, the cross and the Beatitudes, the rainbow of sorrow, victory over vice. And so he hits on all of the seven deadly sins with that one. And then the seven virtues, he hits on all the virtues, the seven words to the cross, which talks about the different types of people in the world today. And even though he wrote that one in 1944, those people still exist in the world, in our 21st century world. And then seven words of Jesus and Mary. And I've gone back to this book a few times, but I've been working specifically lately on, I'm reading one chapter a day. My goal is to actually read all seven of these books that are in this anthology. And it has been, I can't recommend this enough to you. If you are carrying crosses in your life, if you are struggling with any vices, if you're trying to grow in a particular virtue, we just did a two-part series on the Beatitudes. One of his books is taking the Beatitudes and mapping it to the seven cries from the cross of Jesus. It's a phenomenal book. Phenomenal books, right? In an anthology. And every time I read something from Archbishop Fulton Sheen, I love the man more and more. It's just an amazing thing. And so you and I have had a lot of conversations, and it's really hard, for as much as I've underlined in this book, to say, here's what I want to talk about from this book. But I know you keep asking questions because you're not reading this yet.
0: No, I'm not. But it has been a springboard of amazing conversation that we'll have, because what you're doing as the reader and consuming this knowledge, this truth that is hitting home to you, is you immediately want to share it, which is what we do. This is what Christians do. When we hear good news, I gotta tell you what I just read. I gotta explain. This is amazing. Let me tell you about it.
1: It's not so much, okay, so I just want to correct that a little bit. Not correct. I want to add some nuance to that.
0: Okay.
1: I'm not as compelled to share it right out of the gate. I tend to mull on it, mm-hmm. and I'll write it and I'll put things down. What I'm sharing, I know you like to hear these things. Mm-hmm. And so sometimes I have to go, I need to share this with Jennifer, because I know that you appreciate when I do. Mm-hmm. And so that's kind of going back to what I was saying at the beginning about marriage, right? Mm-hmm. That's a marriage thing between you and me.
0: But you've observed that about me, right?
1: I know that's a way that I can
0: love me.
1: Love you, actually. show you that I see you and hear you when you say that you enjoy when I share these things with you. And so there are many times where I'm like, you know, I read, you know, if our arm suffers an injury, our whole body feels the pain. Huh. Okay. And then that's, it stays here, right?
0: Yeah. Well, okay. I understand that.
1: That's my tendency. Yeah. And then I have to go, so rather than going, I have to go, oh, wait a minute. Do I need that?
0: Primarily, it's for you.
1: I know, but now I'm asking, do I need to share this with Jennifer? I probably should. And then I'll stop and then we have a conversation about these things. But so I feel like it's been a blessing.

0: missing to us the last few weeks as I've been working through this. Because the other interesting thing that happens, and you've probably experienced this in your own life, every time, I should say many times, when we try to go deeper in our faith, there's going to be a reaction from the evil one. He doesn't want us to grow closer to the cross. He doesn't want us to learn how to embrace our crosses and our difficulties, because the cross is what defeats him. The cross is what ensures that he will not succeed in the world. And so he's going to try to throw a distraction. He's going to try to dissuade us. He's going to give us a different pain. He's going to go after our loved ones. He'll try to hit you from the side to knock you off of course. And so like I've been working on a project lately. I've been trying to work on different things for Rosie Army as well. A lot of things are in the hopper, right? And they're all things that are taking longer than I would like. But I'm trying to stay focused. And what I have found is when I start having some success in these areas that could positively impact people, then the devil will ramp things up and come after either, you know, my mental faculties or my emotions, or, you know, come at us in different directions. And so here's you and I have been having a lot of efficacious conversations about the crosses in our lives and how do we carry them and embracing the cross. We just recently saw an amazing presentation about the original divine mercy image. And that's something that we could dedicate an entire episode to talking about that. But you and I are tethering closer together as a married couple and in our faith. And so when these difficulties and additional crosses are popping up, I shouldn't be surprised. I'm not surprised that they are. And I actually feel like we're recovering from them quicker. They still hurt. Mm-hmm. They're still knocking my feet out from underneath me for a couple of days. But I feel like we're recovering quicker, which then that makes me worry. Is the devil going to ramp up his attack? And sometimes I think he will. And sometimes I think, or, because we read this in scripture as well, the devil will retreat. Because he doesn't like the pain that's coming his way because of the cross. And so embracing the cross, and Sheen talks about hugging it. Like just, you know, if you think about that scene in Passion of the Cross and Jim Caviezel as Jesus, he's like, he's not just carrying that cross. He's grabbing it. He's almost embracing it. He's almost kissing it. And you think about, what do we do on Good Friday? You know, there's a veneration of the cross.
1: Yeah, that's
0: and we go up
1: good
0: and,
1: point.
0: And we're kissing the cross, but we're kissing Jesus. And what are we doing? What we should be doing is going up and kissing that cross, which is all of our crosses, and saying, I take it. I fully embrace it. Because what happens when we embrace our crosses? We're embracing Jesus upon the cross. So we've been having a lot of those kind of conversations.
1: And I have also felt a lot of peace lately. It's like and maybe it's because the retreating of the enemy allows you to see God again, rather than the threatening dark waves. You know, if you think about like Peter, who's trying to walk on water to Jesus, and Jesus is like, just look at me. Don't take your eyes off me. You'll be all right. Just come on. And he's like, okay, I'm on it. I see you. I'm walking toward you. And then you just for 1 second look at the threatening, horrible waves and you go under the water. No, you know, like that's us. And
0: was that the sound effect for Peter? Was he like, oh, I'm coming, Jesus?
1: But what I think about like the pain of the reality of the cross, the despair that we sometimes are tempted to give into versus the peace that comes from staring at Jesus and saying, I'm going to be locked into you, Lord. You are my peace. I will get through the storm if I just stay focused on you. Because we're human and we're imperfect and we're so weak, it's like we're doing it. And then we wane, we fall. And then we realize, I have fallen. I got to get back up again. And then you go back to Christ and then you hold on and then you fall. And it's like these wave patterns that we replicate, and we do this, you know, with grace and with sin, and we just got to keep coming back. It's about these perpetual returns is what we have to do with God. And we do this even in our prayer life when we're praying a rosary, like you're praying it, you're trying to meditate on the mystery, and then you realize you're meditating on your grocery list and like what you need to get at the store. As soon as this rosary is over, that's where you're going. You're like, oh no. No, I'm sorry. I went to Kroger instead of going to Kastetamy. You're like, so I gotta like, go back. You
0: it's know? Like the third sorrowful mystery. I don't know what dinner is on Friday.
1: But that's like what we do. And as soon as you realize it, you autocorrect and you get right back. And ideally, you'll start correcting faster and faster. And then it happens less and less. And then you're like more connected. But that's the process of being like human. And like, I love that he is so patient with us. He's patiently enduring us. And that's how we need to be when we're holding our cross, patiently enduring the cross.
0: And in that patience, right, what that's tapping onto some of the virtues. It's tapping into, you know, we talked about with the Beatitudes, blessed are the meek. One of the things that Sheen wrote about in his Beatitudes in the cross, that part of this anthology, the difficulties which we could consider our enemies in life, right? When someone does something that hurts us, says something injurious, when we get an email that makes us second guess the work that we're doing, when you know, we get angry at each other in our marriage, or one of our children does something that feels disrespectful or injurious, and we have to have an uncomfortable conversation, or with our friends, or whoever it might be. So, you know, Sheen writes, our enemy is often our savior. And here he's not talking about the devil. He's not talking about Satan as our enemy, right? Just listen.
1: He said savior.
0: Our enemy. When he says enemy, he's not talking about Satan in this case.
1: Okay.
0: Our enemy is often our savior. Our persecutor is often our redeemer. Our executioners are often our allies. Our crucifiers are often our benefactors. For they reveal what is selfish, base, conceited, and ignoble in us. But we must not hate them for that. To hate them for hating us is weakness. But what he's saying is, here's something we can be grateful for when we get those emails, or when someone offends us, or when a child says something, or when we get in an argument with our spouse. To call all those things enemies feels strong, but they are in that moment adversarial. But those things are actually the things that will help save us, because those are the things that give us opportunities to go to the cross that Christ has given us, where we find our Savior, who died on the cross for our sins. And it gives us each of these difficulties, each of these enemies, quote unquote, reveals to us an area of selfishness in us, an area of what's base within us, an area of conceitedness or pridefulness or, a lack of meekness, right? And so when we get these crosses and we're like, oh, I don't want this cross, when we embrace it and we bring it up super close and we see the grooves in the wood and everything else, suddenly we can say, oh, I see. What is painful about this is not the cross itself, but the sin that I'm putting on the cross is what's causing me the pain.
1: Yes. No, that's so true. And if you go back to the Beatitudes and remember what are the blessed responses, blessed are the meek, blessed are the ones who are in mourning, you know, and what Jesus doesn't say is also very telling. He doesn't say, blessed are those who seek revenge, for they will be comforted. I mean, like, that's not there. Blessed are the ones who want to punch the other one in the face, for they will be rewarded, you know. Blessed are the ones who, you know, like, you think of all the ways that we react or who have wrath, you know, because we mistake righteous anger for pride all the time. What we think is righteous anger, like, well, Jesus had whips and he was flipping tables, you know, like, yeah, but you know what? He was perfect and he had perfect anger. When we have anger, it's imperfect.
0: Well,
1: and we bring our disorders into our anger responses.
0: I would clarify, I say, when we have anger, it can be imperfect.
1: Yeah.
0: But Archbishop Sheen just happened to write a chapter about anger.
1: Oh, goody.
0: And this was in particular when he associated the vice of anger with the word of the cross, Father, forgive them, for they know not what they do.
1: Okay.
0: And that was a huge thing of, if like anytime someone hurts you, anytime, if there's someone who's in your head, taking up residency in your head, and you keep having imaginary conversations with them, and we know that we're supposed to pray for our enemies. And again, I say quote around enemies, yeah, because sometimes our enemies are really not our enemies.
1: Satan is the enemy.
0: Well, Satan is the enemy, but an enemy can be someone who is challenging to us in some capacity. Right.
1: That's good to clarify.
0: And so, what the best way that we could pray for them? Sometimes we're like, well, I don't know how to pray for them. They're blatantly doing something wrong. I don't want to pray for success in their wrongdoing, right? I don't want to pray for that person to have the strength to keep doing something that is injurious to me or others. I don't want to pray for that person to keep sinning. So the best prayer for your enemies, Sheen says, is simply, Father, please forgive them, for they know not what they do. That is praying for your enemies. Father, forgive them, for they know not what they do. When I sin, Father, forgive me, for I know not what I do, right?
1: But he does. I think I know what I'm doing, but apparently I don't.
0: But he does, going back to anger, Sheen says, not all anger is sinful, for there is such a thing as just anger. Mm-hmm. And he said, the most perfect expression of just anger is when we find our blessed Lord's cleansing of the temple, right? Just as you said. But what he says is that, if the cause of anger be just, for example, in defense of God's honor, anger's okay.
1: Yes, that's
0: if it is no greater than the cause demands, that is, if it's kept under control, anger is okay. If it is quickly subdued, right? Let not the sun go down upon your anger, mm-hmm, then anger is okay. He says it's, you know, we don't want to be concerned with just anger, but just with unjust anger, namely anger that has no rightful cause, anger that's excessive, right? Anger that's revengeful or enduring. So in that case, anger is actually something, anger and reason are capable of a great compatibility, he says. You can have, if you have reason and anger is, because anger, he says, is based upon reason, which I thought was, that was kind of mind-blowing, which weighs the injury done and the satisfaction to be demanded. So there is a balance. Anger is actually not right out of the gate a bad thing. It's based upon reason. If we see someone going in and blaspheming our Lord in a church, well, then we have a reason to be angry. Mm-hmm. And anger is actually a good in that case. So just a fantastic meditation is taking time, whether you're in Lent or outside of Lent, what are the lessons to be learned from the cross, right? We're going to the cross, and the cross is where our sins are forgiven. The cross is where we learn the virtues. The cross is where we defeat the vices that we can't get rid of in our lives. And so often, you know, I think about our Protestant brothers and sisters who just resist the crucifix and the idea of Jesus on that cross. And to me, what a glorious image it is. That's where our King defeated the enemy once and for all. That corpus on that crucifix is the sign of our salvation. When you say, well, Jesus came off the cross, he certainly did. But it was on the cross that he had the victory. And so therefore, when we look at a crucifix, we're not looking at re-crucifying Jesus Christ. We're looking at the glorious King who has saved the universe. And that's what we should be focusing on. So it's kind of changed the way I'm praying my rosary a little bit. I'm, you know, John Paul II in his document, Rosarium Virginis Mariae, says the rosary begins and ends with the crucifix. And so sometimes people say, well, do you do the knotted crosses on the rosaries you give away? And we never have because of that admonition. And so we've always felt very strongly about having a crucifix on the rosaries that we give away at rosaryarmy.com. And reading this book has made me, it's almost like I feel like it was providential that we made that decision 20 plus years ago, because it's even more important for us to be focusing on that crucifix, on Jesus on the cross. And because he's showing us, he's giving us an example that we can look at and see, this is what we're supposed to be doing. And this is where the victory in our lives is going to come from. So Great recommendation. If you want to read these, any one of the Fulton Sheen books of talking about Jesus' last words, but The Cries of Jesus from the Cross, Sophia Institute Press did that. So, good conversation.
1: Yeah, I know. It's like we can keep talking about suffering all day.
0: Don't you want to talk about,
1: so relatable.
0: I'm suffering because my coffee got cold during this conversation.
1: Yes.
0: 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Thanks so much for hanging out with us. It's always a pleasure to spend time with you. If you want to send us feedback@RosaryArmy.com. If you're watching this on YouTube, leave a comment down below. Let us know what you thought. We'll talk to you again soon. Until next time, make them.
1: Pray them.
0: And give them away. God bless, folks.
2: Hi, I'm Father Jeff Pai from Closer Walk Catholic Communications, seen here on Catholic TV. Our show is about taking the weekly scriptures and trying to let the word become flesh. How do we live in our lives? How does it impact our lives? It's very, very important that we take the opportunity to spread the gospel message. And Catholic TV is having an upcoming telethon because it takes money in order for us to evangelize through the media. So we invite you to join us for the telethon. There'll be musical performances, there'll be shows, and a lot of opportunity for us to understand the nature of what we're doing. So please make sure you join us this year in Catholic TV's 2-day Catholic Telethon. Thank you.

Show us your Christ. After this, our exile. But show him to us also now. Show him while we are still wanderers.

Today, I'm personally speaking. My guest is Monsignor Peter Vaccari. He's the president of the Catholic Near East Welfare Association, doing amazing work for those most in need in the world. Please stay with us.

0: Hello and welcome to Personally Speaking. I'm your host, Monsignor Jim Lasanti, and Monsignor Peter Vaccari joins me now. Monsignor Vaccari is a priest of the Roman Catholic Diocese of Brooklyn. He was ordained in 1977. He's now the president of the Catholic Near East Welfare Association and the president of its operating agency in the Middle East, the Pontifical Mission for Palestine. He assumed the role in July of 2020. Prior to that, Monsignor Vaccari was the rector and president of St. Joseph's Seminary in Yonkers, New York, Seminary of the Archdiocese in New York that serves also the priests and training priests of Brooklyn Diocese and Rockville Center Diocese. Before serving at St. Joseph's, he was rector of the Seminary of the Immaculate Conception in Huntington, Long Island, New York. Monsignor Vaccari has taught courses in the history of the papacy. He's a church historian, offered spiritual retreats for the laity, deacons, and priests, has led pilgrimage and study tours to the Holy Land, and has assisted in a pastoral capacity in a number of Catholic parishes. Monsignor Vaccari is here with us today to talk about his life, his vocational journey, how he has served the Church of Greater New York in a variety of capacities, and his insight into the humanitarian crisis facing vulnerable communities across the Middle East, Northeast Africa, India, and Eastern Europe. Joining me now, I'm so pleased to welcome to Personally Speaking, Monsignor Peter Vaccari. Monsignor Peter Vaccari is our guest today. As I mentioned in the introduction today, he's the president of the Catholic Near Eastern Welfare Association. You know, Monsignor, first of all, thanks for coming on the program. And I wish that the world was very conversant in geography, but because much of the world is not, when I say president of the Catholic Near East, what is the Catholic Near East? What is the Near East?
1: Yeah, well, that's a very good question, Monsignor. And that goes back to the time when Pope Pius XI founded this organization back in 1926. And at that time,

It was a result of all the turmoil that had happened, you know, following the collapse of the Ottoman Empire and following World War One, and then, of course, he wanted to give particular attention to Eastern Catholics, and that's our mandate, and it's really now expanded beyond

0: world,
1: right.
0: 18 million are Easterners. Our responsibility are to work in the areas where they have their origins. All right, so that we're throughout what we would consider today the Middle East, as we use that terminology.
1: Mm-hmm.
0: We have office in Jerusalem that would be responsible for Palestine, the West Bank, Gaza. We have an office in Amman responsible for Jordan and for Cyprus. We have an office in Beirut that's responsible for Lebanon, for Syria, for Iraq, and for Egypt. So that basically is a geographical reference, but it's also a reference to where those Eastern churches had their origins. Okay. And then we have offices in Ethiopia and in Eritrea. We have an office in India for both the Siro-Malabar and the Siro-Malankara Eastern Catholic churches. And then we work with partners on the ground. So all Eastern and Central Europe, from Ukraine, where we've been working since the dissolution of the Soviet Union back in the early 1990s, to Romania, Georgia, Armenia, again, referring itself basically to the Eastern Catholic churches.
1: And so that our listeners and viewers understand that this isn't just a charity somehow or another connected to America. This is a pontifical association, a pontifical society. Tell me, what does it mean to be responsible to the pontifical leader in that particular moment? You said, mentioned Pope Pius XI, but for Pope Leo, what is your job in terms of doing what he wants you to do in the Middle East, in the Near East?
0: Sure. So, as you said, this is a papal agency, and it was the intention of Pope Pius XI and has remained the focus for all of the popes from Pius XI through Pope Leo, that the headquarters of this papal agency, as you mentioned, was to be located in New York City. That the earliest documents that we have, that was the, and continues to be, the intention of the popes in New York City. We do have another office in Ottawa. That office grew up about 20 years ago, and the reason for that was because of some very generous Canadian donors. But they wanted, as any donor does, some kind of tax recognition for donations.
1: Right.
0: So according to Canadian law, they'd have to establish their own office there, which we did about 20 years ago. And so Canadian donors can contribute. But at the end of the day, it's all going from here to, and not from here, just New York, but also Ottawa now, to those eastern places that we're talking about. Pope Leo, one of the first groups that he met with shortly after his election were Eastern Catholics. He met them in Rome. He had these different groups that started coming in, and he then spoke about the Eastern Catholic spirituality, which he encouraged that you know, be something, especially because of the experience of martyrdom that has been so much a part of Eastern Catholics, and it is to the present day, that he wanted that to be strengthened, protected, whatever could be done with that. And I'll be leaving actually tomorrow to visit our offices in Jerusalem and in Beirut and in Amman. And then I'll be going from there to Rome for the meeting, the annual plenary session that we have for the Dicastery for Eastern Churches. The cardinal prefect there is also one that I have to report to. Mm-hmm. At the end of that meeting, we will be received by Pope Leo. And then he will have whatever particular comments he wants to make at this time, given his, you know, analysis of the current situation.
1: Monsignor Peter Vicari is our guest on Personally Speaking. You know, you say in the outline of what Catholic welfare is all about, Near East welfare, is that you try to meet the temporal, the physical needs of the people who are suffering in that region, as well as their spiritual needs. Can you give us some idea of what do you do for them temporally? What kind of services or help do you provide for people who are in crisis?
0: Oh, okay. Thank you, Monsignor. So our primary focus here is to work with the church on the ground, the local church. Mm. And one of the benefits that I think that Kenewa brings is that we have these offices in the places where I just mentioned. So we've got people on the ground to assess what the needs are. Then we're working with the local Catholic episcopacy, the eparchs, as they're referred to in Eastern churches, and always with the papal nuncio. So it's the local church, it's the nuncio, it's lay leadership, it's all that to kind of give us a sense of what is needed. I mean, we don't dictate from New York what they need. We really are in one of the reasons for the visit that I'll be making starting tomorrow is I do this periodically throughout the year to our different offices, is to hear them tell me what is happening, what's changing. Right now, very specifically,

0: There is the situation in Gaza, the West Bank, and in Lebanon. These are areas that are, you know, pretty much in the news every day, and we're working there trying to bring them basic clean water, food, medical supplies, blankets. One thing that's very much in need right now, particularly in a place like Gaza, tents. The last time I was there, and I mean, to meet with His Beatitude Cardinal Pizzaballa, he told me that it's probably now in the area of 80 to 85% of Gaza has just been destroyed in terms of what was there. Right. So it's a matter now of trying to work with other groups. We'd never work alone. We couldn't. But working with other groups to try to see on the ground, you know, what can be done. That's right now, a big amount of my time is going to be spent in southern part of Lebanon and also the Bekaa Valley, where I'll be meeting with some other Catholic aid agencies, again, trying to bring in basic humanitarian supplies to the people who need it. There are approximately between 1 and 1.5 million people now that have been forced out of southern Lebanon and are going up either into the Bekaa Valley or going up into towards Beirut and points north.
1: Monsignor Vaccari is our guest. We're talking about the Catholic Near East Welfare Association. I want to ask you, too, because we are contemporaries age-wise, Peter, and because of that, I'm listening to you talk about the places you'll be going even in the next week, and I'm exhausted by the idea. I'm just wondering, from a personal level, how do you maintain energy? We're all going through the process of aging. As long as we're alive, we're aging. So how do you keep healthy and keep vibrant and keep energy flowing for this very demanding job when we're not kids anymore?
0: We're not. Oh, I know. I hear you on that. But I try to do the best that I can in terms of, you know, my annual meetings with my doctor and all those kinds of things that we have to do. Right. And I really think, though, that this job has brought new youth to me because after so many years working in the seminary, this now is something that I see as something that is not only the Catholic Church at its best in terms of social justice doctrine, as Pope Leo now uses the term social justice doctrine, but it's also something that enables me to kind of get a sense of what it means to, or even around the United States, to beg for money. Because that's what I've got to do. I've got to beg for funds that we can try to do in terms of trying to give support, moral support, spiritual support, but also humanitarian and physical support to our teens at work in the places that I've mentioned. And it's tremendous. It's also been, on a personal level, I think, opening up maybe a new richness that I was not exposed to from the Eastern Catholic world. I mean, that has really been for me something new. I mean, we studied it. We both studied in school, and I was involved with it, of course, in the seminary. But now it's something that whenever I'm there, whether it's Maronites, Melkites, whatever they are, I mean, it's just very rich to see how the Catholic Church, I mean, you know, we have 24 churches. We are Latins. The other 23 are all Easterns. So the wealth of the Eastern Catholic churches has been something for me very refreshing to be able to experience it, to learn from it, to grow in terms of my own prayer life, because it's something that I would not have had the same kind of exposure or used to prior to coming to Kanawha.
1: So that gives you a great deal of new energy and excitement. Now, you know, again, going back to what I said about geography early on, I don't presume that everyone listening to or watching a program like ours will understand, Monsignor, what the difference is between Eastern Catholic or Western Catholic or Latin Catholic. So you have been, before you were ever in charge of the Catholic Near Eastern Welfare Association, you were a church historian. So I got to ask you, in a simplified way, can you explain to the people who are listening and watching, what is the distinction between the Western and the Eastern, both Catholic?
0: So the big distinction for me there is between what we are, Latin Catholics, and all the Eastern Catholic churches. Here, for example, in the United States, we can all identify the growth of the church, linking it to a certain period of when missionaries came. What we're talking about in my responsibility are not going to places where missionaries went. This is where it all started.
1: Yeah.
0: This is where they went out from here to all other places. Mm-hmm. And so it was Jesus in his encounter with the apostles who started to go out and to preach, and that began to give growth to churches in different places. And in those different places, there were different cultures, different histories, different languages, different forms of spirituality. When we get into the period then of the 5th century into the early Middle Ages, we begin to see how some of them, on theological grounds, separated in their communion from Rome.
1: Okay.
0: And then in a certain period of time, we begin to see them return to communion with Rome, so that now in our work, Kinewa, would be with both those Eastern Catholic churches, like the Maronites, who are very proud of the fact that they never separated from Rome. And then the other Eastern Catholic churches, who at a certain time, for different reasons, separated but have come back.
1: Okay.
0: So our work now is with those who have come back, but we also work with the Orthodox, those who did not come back and still have not come back.
1: Mm-hmm.
0: So it's a matter of trying to work together now to see what can be done to help those who are in the East, representative of the Chaldeans who are in Iraq, the Maronites and the Melkites, the Byzantine Church, you know, in all of its places, particularly in the Ukraine, in Ukraine area, et cetera. It's a rather, then in places like Ethiopia and Eritrea, we're dealing with the Gies, and they've got their own traditions, and they've got their own liturgical calendar,
1: right,
0: which is different from ours.
1: That gives me a good sense. Monsignor Peter Vaccari is our guest. We talked about him as the president of the Catholic Near Eastern Welfare Association, just because I've tried in preaching, even just in my own parish, and it's always a minefield to do when you talk about what's fair to the Palestinians in Gaza, what's fair to the people of Israel, and all those people who are going through so much suffering in the Middle East. But do you find, Monsignor, that can you bypass the quagmire of getting political and just deal with human need and human spiritual need? It's just such a sensitive and political area in the world today. How do you go in and do the good you do without getting into the politics of what's going on around you?
0: That's a challenge. In a sense, when I get asked about the political component of it, what I say is that, are we political? Yes, we're political insofar as the mystery of the incarnation brings us to the things of the earth.
1: Right.
0: And we have to be involved in that. We are political in that sense. We are never partisan. That is of no interest to us.
1: Yeah.
0: To be by political, it means that we are engaged with what's happening on the ground. Yes.
1: Yeah.
0: And to that extent, when, for example, things happen, I'm thinking right now of the terrible earthquake that occurred just a couple of years ago between Syria and Lebanon. We were there on the ground helping everybody. It didn't make any difference if you were Muslim, if you were Catholic, if you were Orthodox, or if you were no faith. We give because we're Catholic. We don't make you being Catholic condition,
1: right,
0: the condition for receiving what we want to give. So we're trying to follow the gospel on that. And we're also very much, I think, in keeping with the papal line that we heard from Benedict and that we heard certainly from Francis and now from Pope Leo, in terms of trying to promote a culture of engagement, a culture of dialogue, a culture which tries to come to understand the other. At Kinewa, we absolutely have no place for the violence that happened against the people of the Jewish faith. We have no place for what has happened with the violence that has happened against the innocent Palestinian people who have become just victims in that sense.
1: Right.
0: We are there trying to promote dialogue with all the people who are involved, trying to promote dialogue, to bring about healing, to bring about hope and peace. And I think that's the language of the popes. It's been the language, certainly, of Benedict and John Paul II went there. It was his language, and it's the language now of Leo.
1: Yeah. Monsignor Peter Vaccari is our guest. I'm going to hold up a picture here for the people who watch this on TV or on YouTube. I show you this picture because it's a celebration just a week or so ago. Monsignor Vaccari is there. And with him is his brother, Monsignor Andrew Vaccari, who is celebrating 40 years of priesthood, along with Bishop Massa, Father Tom, and myself. I hold up this picture because, Monsignor, I want to make this a little more personal. When any family produces a priest, it's an amazing mitzvah. It's a great blessing. When a family produces two priests or more, it's kind of miraculous. Could you just take a step back from what you do to explain to us, what kind of family of origin did you come from that the faith was so beautifully planted that two vocations to priesthood would come forward, and the rest of your family, wonderfully in their lay roles, have also been deep and devoted in terms of their love for the church and their willingness to put it into action? What kind of family formed you?
0: The whole family, I speak for myself, very blessed. We were very blessed with parents who were very dedicated to the Catholic faith. Mm. Hardworking. Our dad was very hardworking in terms of the hours going back and forth from where we lived in Corona, Queens, and into Manhattan when we moved out to the island, into Malvern area. But throughout it all, our parents were dedicated to the faith, dedicated to trying to bring up a strong family structure, and were very supportive of what each one of us really were trying to figure out, what we were going to do in our lives. And so for me, it was the priesthood. For my next brother, it was getting married and being a lawyer. For Andrew, and again, I thank you for being there for that. It really meant a lot for Andrew, meant a lot to all of us. For him, it was the priesthood. And then, of course, as you know, we have twin sisters. And the girls have been great, but just the tremendous support in terms of the support that came, I think, both. In terms of our parents, we as siblings, in the support that we've given to one another, and we've all been able to see in the Catholic faith a tremendous source of strength. Sure, there are challenges. There are challenges for everybody, right? But it's been the faith, I think, has kept us all together as a common bond.
1: Right. Well, you know,
0: and good friendships, like with you, and a particularly tremendous admiration for all that you have done so consistently in terms of your rigorous defense of life and what you have done as a pastor, a preacher, a writer. So that means a lot. It means it has tremendous impact. And I know more so with Andrew, how often he has spoken about the tremendous admiration that he has for you, as I do too. But Andrew, I think, has been more with you kind of in the field. In combat and trying to really defend life. And so I think we can all say thank you, Monsignor Lasante, for what you have done.
1: Thank you, Monsignor.
0: And are doing.
1: Two great priests and a wonderful family. I wanted to ask you, too, because it's just intriguing to me. For those who don't know, if you listen in the introduction, I mentioned that Monsignor Vaccari has been a rector of a seminary, which is the man who kind of runs the place, both in out here in the Diocese of Rock Placenta for Brooklyn and Rock Placenta, but also in the New York Archdiocese. Because you had a particular insight into the young men coming forward who say they want to be priests, I just wondered, what do you find out there? What kind of people are stepping forward now to embrace the call?
0: Well, I think one thing is that it's right now, we're very blessed, we're very fortunate, I think, that we're beginning to see the seminary population, the seminarians are beginning to reflect the immigrant character of the church.
1: Okay.
0: In general, throughout the United States, and in particular here on Long Island. And by Long Island here, I'm referring to the Diocese of Brooklyn and the Diocese of Rockville Center. But that, I think, has continued, Monsignor, even with regard to the additional dioceses that are now also sending men to the seminary, St. Joseph's Seminary in Dunwoody. And that now brings in at least four or five different dioceses, including Eastern churches. So now then through the diocese of the Eastern Church from Eastern Connecticut, that's right, Stamford, and from Stamford, the Ukrainians, they're also sending their seminarians to St. Joseph's. So there is, I think, a new energy that seems to be emerging on the part of young people. The numbers, however, are not that big. That's been a problem.
1: We've been pleased to be talking to Monsignor Peter Vaccari. You said earlier in the interview, Monsignor, that one of the parts of the job, which is never easy for any of us, is simply to beg for help. So for the people around the world who listen to or watch a program like ours, and they want to help, they want to do something to make a difference for the Catholic Near Eastern Welfare Association, what do they do specifically and concretely to help you in your mission?
0: Monsignor, thank you very much. And what I say there are basically, very simply, three things. Number one, the prayer. An example that I just gave here of people being one night subject to missiles and drones and the next morning on the way to church, the power of prayer. I've really come to appreciate that power in ways that maybe before I got to Kanawha, I understood on one level, but now I experience it in the way in which these other people are living through this. So the first is really the power of prayer. And the second, I would invite everybody to come to our website, cnewa.org, because at the website, I'd like for people who are reading all about these stories in these countries that we have been talking about, I'd like for them to just give us a chance to tell the story. You've got your regular news journals, and I'm not criticizing anybody, but I would just ask that you allow for Kanawha also to tell the story of what you're reading about in these places, about these places, from our perspective, from people on the ground who are reporting, from what they're experiencing. So that would be the second thing. And then the third, I would ask for, yes, the generosity of donations, donations that can come with whatever means. I know that right now times are very difficult, and we're all experiencing some challenges economically. I know that. But to whatever extent your means will allow you to contribute to us, please, again, I would invite them to come to the website, and there at the website are all the promptings that they'll need to be able to donate to Kanawha, CNEWA.org.
1: Beautiful. Monsignor, I'm wondering, and maybe this is all structurally done already, but a person's listening in Nebraska to our program, and they say, you know, I'd like our parish to get involved in helping. What can individual parishes do? Is there already a scheduled collection for the work that you do, or can an individual parish say, let's do something to help? What, again, in the heartland of the church, namely the parish structure, what can we do to specifically help you?
0: No, thank you. There is not an official collection. There is a once a year, as you know, as a pastor, Monsignor, once a year there is the World Mission Sunday collection. And Kanawha gets up a small percentage of that collection, but it's helpful to us. What we do experience are parishes who either during Lent or sometime during the year, once they go to the website and they see some of the activity that we are engaged in, people who either because they're very much devoted to trying to remove, for example, the scourge of human trafficking, which is one of our big areas of concern, the scourge of human trafficking. And so a parish may take up a collection and say, we want this to go to you for any number of the places where you're working with regard to human trafficking, the elimination of it or protecting victims of it. That's one possibility. Others will say, well, we'd like to just dedicate, a parish will say, we'd like to dedicate a collection to, right now, from my office in Ethiopia, the director there tells me in Ethiopia, they are between starvation and famine. Mm-hmm. So a parish might decide, well, we want this to go to Ethiopia, help to get food to some of those people who are going through that, or to send, of course, into the countries in the Middle East because of the areas and the concerns that I mentioned before, where there we're trying to bring clean water, medicine, food, the most basic things. That will also, if that comes to Kanawha, comes here, we transfer the money to our offices on site, and then it gets to the people who are in need.
1: Terrific. And one more time, Monsignor, the website where people can find out more and give more, what's the website?
0: Thank you so much. So it's CNEWA.org.
1: I want to thank Monsignor Peter Fakari for being with us. You know, I have known Monsignor since literally we were in college together. And, you know, even back then, he was a really good man. But I had no idea what extraordinary dedication he had to the church and how he's used that extraordinary dedication to make the church and the world a better place. Monsignor, I'm no blowing smoke over anybody's proverbial dress, but you're an inspiration for the energy, the devotion, the love you have for the people of God and trying to make a difference for the good. And I'm just so grateful for the work you do. And for our listeners and viewers, please do what you can for the Catholic Near East Welfare Association. They need your help and they will appreciate it. Monsignor, we appreciate all that you've said, all that you do, and your witness to the gospel. Thank you so much for being on Personally Speaking.
0: Monsignor, thank you very much, and all the admiration that I have had for you over the years. And it was so great seeing you at my brother's 40th anniversary celebration. So I can't thank you enough, and I think all of us are in debt to you as being such a spokesperson for the beauty and the defense of life all over, everywhere you have gone.
1: Thanks.
0: And for the great preaching that you have done, whether to priests, to lay people, to everybody, it's really something that I think has certainly for me been a source of admiration every time I hear your voice or have the opportunity to engage in conversation. Thank you, Monsignor.
1: Thank you so much, Monsignor. Thanks for being with us and Personally Speaking. You may have listened to it on the Catholic Channel, Sirius XM. You can also watch our program on YouTube, searching on Personally Speaking with Monsignor Jim Lasanti. Please don't forget to click like and subscribe. Personally Speaking is also on CatholicTV.org out of the Archdiocese of Boston. I've been privileged to serve as host and executive producer, Personally Speaking. Our producer is Lisa Jandovitz. Thanks so much for joining us. We'll be with you again next time on Personally Speaking.

Hello, I am Archbishop Gustavo Garcia Siller from the show Face to Face, seen on Catholic TV. Catholic TV is holding its upcoming annual telethon this fall. It is going to be 2 days of prayerful programming, musical performances, and lots of fun. 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

Every person is created to know and to love God. And we know and love through our senses, and we need to encounter sacramentally Jesus in our lives, in the church. And the priest is the one irreplaceably who brings Jesus into the world so that people can know and love and encounter him.

Lord, open my lips, and my mouth shall declare your praise. Come, let us worship before the Lord, our Maker. Come, let us sing to the Lord and shout with joy to the rock who saves us. Let us approach him with praise and thanksgiving and sing joyful songs to the Lord. The Lord is God, the mighty God, the great King over all the gods. He holds in his hands the depths of the earth and the highest mountains as well. He made the sea, it belongs to him, the dry land too, for it was formed by his hands. Come then, let us bow down and worship, bending the knee before the Lord our Maker, for he is our God and we are his people, the flock he shepherds. Today, listen to the voice of the Lord. Do not grow stubborn as your fathers did in the wilderness, when at Meribah and Massah they challenged me and provoked me, although they had seen all my works. 40 years I endured that generation. I said, they are a people whose hearts go astray, and they do not know my ways. So I swore in my anger, they shall not enter into my rest. Glory be to the Father, and to the Son, and to the Holy Spirit, as it was in the beginning, is now, and ever shall be, world without end. Amen. Come, let us worship before the Lord, our Maker.

Give joy to your servant, Lord. To you I lift up my heart. Turn your ear, O Lord, and give answer, for I am poor and needy. Preserve my life, for I am faithful. Save the servant who trusts in you. You are my God. Have mercy on me, Lord, for I cry to you all the day long. Give joy to your servant, O Lord, for to you I lift up my soul. O Lord, you are good and forgiving, full of love to all who call. Give heed, O Lord, to my prayer and attend to the sound of my voice. In the day of distress, I will call and surely you will reply. Among the gods, there is none like you, O Lord, nor work to compare with yours. All the nations shall come to adore you and glorify your name, O Lord, for you are great and do marvelous deeds, you who alone are God. Show me, Lord, your way, so that I may walk in your truth. Guide my heart to fear your name. I will praise you, Lord my God, with all my heart and glorify your name forever. For your love to me has been great. You have saved me from the depths of the grave. The proud have risen against me. Ruthless men seek my life. To you they pay no heed. But you, God of mercy and compassion, slow to anger, O Lord, abounding in love and truth, turn and take pity on me. O give your strength to your servant and save your handmaid's son. Show me a sign of your favor that my foes may see to their shame, that you console me and give me your help. Glory be to the Father and to the Son and to the Holy Spirit, as it was in the beginning, is now, and ever shall be, world without end. Amen. God of mercy and goodness, when Christ called out to you in torment, you heard him and gave him victory over death because of his love for you. We already know the affection you have for us. Fill us with a greater love of your name, and we will proclaim you more boldly before men and happily lead them to celebrate your glory. Give joy to your servant, Lord. To you I lift up my heart. Blessed is the upright man who speaks the truth. Hear, you who are far off, what I have done. You who are near, acknowledge my might. On Zion, sinners are in dread. Trembling grips the impious. Who of us can live with the consuming fire? Who of us can live with the everlasting flames? He who practices virtue and speaks honestly, who spurns what is gained by oppression, brushing his hands free of contact with a bribe, stopping his ears lest he hear of bloodshed, closing his eyes lest he look on evil. He shall dwell on the heights. His stronghold shall be the rocky fastness, his food and drink in steady supply. Glory to the Father, and to the Son, and to the Holy Spirit, as it was in the beginning, is now, and ever shall be, world without end. Amen. Blessed is the upright man who speaks the truth. Let us celebrate with joy in the presence of our Lord and King. Sing a new song to the Lord, for he has worked wonders. His right hand and holy arm have brought salvation. The Lord has made known his salvation. He has shown his justice to the nations. He has remembered his truth and love for the house of Israel. All the ends of the earth have seen the salvation of our God. Shout to the Lord, all the earth. Ring out your joy. Sing psalms to the Lord with the harp, with the sound of music, with trumpets and the sound of the horn. Acclaim the King, the Lord. Let the sea and all within it thunder, the world and all its peoples. Let the rivers clap their hands and the hills ring out their joy. Rejoice at the presence of the Lord, for he comes to rule the earth. He will rule the world with justice and the peoples with fairness. Glory be to the Father, and to the Son, and to the Holy Spirit, as it was in the beginning, is now, and ever shall be, world without end. Amen.
Lord Jesus, you have revealed your justice to all nations. We stood condemned, and you came to be judged in our place. Send your saving power on us, and when you come in glory, bring your mercy to those for whom you were condemned. Let us celebrate with joy in the presence of our Lord and King. Naked I came forth from my mother's womb, and naked I shall go back again. The Lord gave, and the Lord has taken away. Blessed be the name of the Lord. We accept good things from God, and should we not accept evil? Incline my heart according to your will, O God. Incline my heart according to your will, O God. Speed my steps along your path according to your will, O God. Glory to the Father, and to the Son, and to the Holy Spirit. Incline my heart according to your will, O God. Show us your mercy, Lord. Remember your holy covenant. Blessed be the name of the God of Israel, the Lord, the God of Israel. He has come to his people and set them free. He has raised up for us a mighty Savior, born of the house of his servant David. Through his holy prophets, he promised of old that he would save us from our enemies, from the hands of all who hate us. He promised to show mercy to our fathers and to remember his holy covenant. This was the oath he swore to our father Abraham, to set us free from the hands of our enemies, free to worship him without fear, holy and righteous in his sight all the days of our life. You, my child, shall be called the prophet of the Most High, for you will go before the Lord to prepare his way, to give his people knowledge of salvation by the forgiveness of their sins. In the tender compassion of our God, the dawn from on high shall break upon us, to shine on those who dwell in darkness and the shadow of death, and to guide our feet into the way of peace. Glory be to the Father, and to the Son, and to the Holy Spirit. As it was in the beginning, is now, and ever shall be, world without end. Amen. Show us your mercy, Lord. Remember your holy covenant. Christ nourishes and supports the church for which he gave himself up to death. Let us ask him, remember your church, Lord. You are the good shepherd who has given life and light today. Make us grateful for these gifts. Remember your church, Lord. Look with mercy on the flock you have gathered together in your name. Let no one whom the Father has given you perish. Remember your church, Lord. Lead your church in the way of your commandments. May your Holy Spirit keep her faithful. Remember your church, Lord. Nourish the church at the banquet of your word and bread. Strengthened by this food, may she follow you in joy. Remember your church, Lord. Our Father, who art in heaven, hallowed be thy name. Thy kingdom come, thy will be done, on earth as it is in heaven. Give us this day our daily bread, and forgive us our trespasses, as we forgive those who trespass against us. And lead us not into temptation, but deliver us from evil. Amen. Lord, as daylight fills the sky, fill us with your holy light. May our lives mirror our love for you, whose wisdom has brought us into being and whose care guides us along our way. We ask this through our Lord Jesus Christ, your Son, who lives and reigns with you in the unity of the Holy Spirit, God forever and ever. Amen. The Lord be with you. Blessed be the name of the Lord, now and forever. Our help is in the name of the Lord, who made heaven and earth. And may Almighty God bless you, the Father, the Son, and the Holy Spirit. Amen. Go in peace. Thanks be to God.

0: St. Gianna said, love can't exist without suffering. Our Lady, she modeled that suffering in love. And that's what Jay and Jen did with Josephina.
1: The pregnancy, it started getting difficult. I think around week 16, the baby wasn't growing normally.
2: Problems with her kidneys and her lungs and her overall development. All of that prompted me to do what I can as a father to start spiritually interceding and praying for Josephina and Jennifer. Josephina was born early Sunday morning.
3: Checked my phone and there was a message from Jay that baby Josephina was born and that there were some complications.
2: Father David prayed with us and prayed we may know the mission of our daughter's life and her purpose here on earth and the gift that she would be to our family.
1: In the middle of the night, it was like 2 a.m. The doctor wakes me up and she's like, Jennifer, you have a very sick baby.
2: She wasn't able to breathe without an oscillator. That was the first time that I thought to myself that she might not live. We decided to call our pastor to come baptize our daughter.
4: We got one of the nurses brought a little bottle of sterile water and I baptized her.
2: And at that moment, we at least knew that whatever was going to happen, her soul was saved for God. Jennifer's first cousin is Father Jonathan Kalish, and a lot of his ministry is spreading the devotion of Blessed Michael McGivney. We asked him if he was able to bring a relic for Blessed McGivney to come be with her.
3: After arriving there, we celebrated Mass, and that was the beginning of a beautiful encounter with the Lord, with Father McGivney, and with baby Josephina. We left behind a relic there at baby Josephina's bedside.
2: The Holy Spirit inspired a lot of people to just keep passing on the devotion to Blessed Michael and to pray for Josephina and us as parents.
3: Jay would send out a daily update. And so many people would write to me.
4: It became almost like a worldwide phenomenon of people praying for Josephina through Blessed Michael's intercession.
2: We were overwhelmed. We don't know people all over the world or across this country.
3: In Mexico, friends in Poland, people in hospitals in Kiev, thousands of people around the world were praying for the intercession of Blessed Michael McGivney for baby Josephina.
2: We get a call from the genetics doctor asking us to come in. And the genetics doctor shared with us that Josephina had a deletion on the 16th chromosome. She wasn't able to have her blood oxygenated through her lungs. At that point, there is nothing that we could do. And we just started to pray with her again. We read her the Gospels. We told her how much we loved her.
1: My favorite song to sing to her, called Little Fall of Rain. Don't you fret, Ma Sherry. You don't feel any pain. A little fall of rain could hardly hurt you now. I'm here, that's all you need to know. And I will keep you safe. And I will keep you close. And rain will make the flowers grow.
2: I got a chance to hold her as a father for the first and only time. We saw Josefina's chest rise for the last time. And I leaned over and I said to her ear, "Thank you for teaching us how to love. When Christ comes again to create a new heaven and new earth, we will have our glorified bodies. And when I see her, and I'll caress her with my love, and I will hold her in my arms again."
5: Obedient son of the church, pray for her.
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0: her short life here on Earth, all she did was love. All she gave was love, and all she received was love.
1: She made people who didn't believe in God or pray to God do those things, and I think that is so powerful.
2: The purpose of Josephina's whole life was the mission that we undertook as parents, which is to make Jesus Christ known and loved around the world.
3: We don't raise children for this earth. We raise them ultimately for heaven. We did it. We raised the saint.
4: The life and the mission of baby Josephina Maria encourages all of us to understand that life is a gift. And so I think we can say that God's will was done in her life. I would dare say her mission continues. I know she continues to do the work of Father McGivney's little secretary from eternity.

Lord of life, you have given us the gift of water, source of fruitfulness, freshness, and hope. It quenches thirst, nourishes the earth, and heals wounds.

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Today, we ask you to teach us to safeguard it with gratitude, justice, and responsibility.

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0: I am Archbishop Gustavo Garcia Siller from the show Face to Face, seen on Catholic TV. 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
1: In the Gospel of John, Jesus tells his disciples that his flesh is true food and his blood is true drink. Though we can't see this reality with our eyes, we believe that at every Mass, the bread and wine truly become the body and blood of Jesus Christ.
2: For this is my body.
1: In Presencia, we'll look at stories of Eucharistic miracles, times when the reality of the true presence became perceptible to the senses. You'll hear about consecrated bread that began to bleed, wine that became blood, scientific studies which found human heart tissue in communion hosts, and more. Watch Presencia right here on Catholic TV.

The Catholic TV Network welcomes and invites you to celebrate the sacred mysteries, listen to God's Word, and in the Holy Eucharist, proclaim the victory of Jesus over death until He comes in glory.

0: We begin our Holy Mass in the sign of our faith, in the name of the Father, and the Son, and the Holy Spirit.
1: Amen.
0: May the Lord be with you.
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0: What a beautiful day for the celebration of the Holy Mass. Each and every day, Christ comes to us, and it's a joy to celebrate this Mass with all of you. My name is Father Ed Riley, the rector of the Lazarus Center for Healing Shrine here north of Boston, and Mr. Jim Fitzgerald, who's the chair of our Finance Committee, is here as our lector and our musician, all who are here to help us experience and encounter God's infinite love and mercy, abundant mercy for all. Let us take a moment in the silence of our hearts, as we always do, prepare with humility, asking simply for the forgiveness of our sins, no matter where we sit or rest. Just ask the Lord now for the forgiveness of sins so we may truly celebrate these sacred mysteries worthily. Abba, Father, you sent your Son into the world for the forgiveness of sin. Lord, have mercy.
2: Lord, have mercy.
0: Christ Jesus, you reveal the Father's love for us from the wood of the cross. Christ, have mercy.
2: Christ, have mercy.
0: O Holy Spirit, come, dwell in and sanctify our souls. Lord, have mercy.
2: Lord, have mercy.
0: The Almighty God, have mercy on us, forgive us our sins, and bring us to everlasting life.
1: Amen.
0: And let us pray. We remember all of our intentions, and I offer this Mass for Mr. Charles Schwab, who is a friend's father on hospice and dying. So we remember all those who come to us closer to the Lord through the gift of the Mass. O God, who made St. Peter Claver a slave of slaves, and strengthened him with wonderful charity and patience as he came to their help, grant through his intercession that seeking the things of Jesus Christ, we may love our neighbor in deeds and in truth through our Lord Jesus Christ, your Son, who lives and reigns with you in the unity of the Holy Spirit, God forever and ever.
1: Amen.
0: Well, let us now rest in the word beautifully proclaimed for us.

0: Are you bound to a wife? 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Then do not look for a wife. If you marry, however, you do not sin, nor does an unmarried woman sin if she marries. But such people will experience affliction in their earthly life, and I would like to spare you that. I tell you, brothers, the time is running out. From now on, let those having wives act as not having them, those weeping as not weeping, those rejoicing as not rejoicing, those buying as not owning, those using the world as not using it fully. For the world in its present form is passing away. The word of the Lord.
1: Thanks be to God.

0: The Lord be with you.
1: And with your spirit.
0: A reading from the Holy Gospel according to Luke.
1: Glory to you, O Lord.
0: The words be on our thoughts and our lips and in our hearts. Blessed are you who are poor, for the kingdom is yours. Blessed are you who are now hungry, for you will be satisfied. Blessed are you who are now weeping, for you will laugh. Blessed are you when people hate you and when they exclude and insult you and denounce your name as evil on account of the Son of Man. Rejoice and leap for joy on that day. Behold, your reward will be great in heaven. For their ancestors treated the prophets in the same way. But woe to you who are rich, for you have received your consolation. But woe to you who are filled now, for you will be hungry. Woe to you who laugh now, for you will grieve and weep. Woe to you when all speak well of you, for their ancestors treated the false prophets in this way.

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0: Today, Julie, the church brings us this great feast day of St. Peter Claver. And as you know, some 400 years ago, St. Peter Claver, from the Ignatius, he became a Jesuit priest. He came from Catalina, Spain, and came to Cartagena, Colombia. And for over 30 years of ministry, he greeted all of the men and women, our brothers and sisters from Africa, who came so into slavery because of the injustice and the horrendous acts of others. And he would gently, kindly receive them with food and clothing, and then begin to share with them the faith, the Catholic faith that Jesus Christ is your Lord. He's your God, and it must have been just incredibly difficult in communication. And even for our sisters and brothers who live in such horrid conditions, it was a scar on the mark of all of humanity for hundreds of years. And yet he gave the gift of Jesus Christ's love, just one person at a time, one child at a time, one woman at a time, one man at a time. It's said that in his 33 years of ministry, over 300,000 of these brothers and sisters from Africa were baptized into the Catholic faith. They came to encounter Jesus Christ and their wounds and their hurts and the atrocities. And in a way we cannot imagine, they were able to rejoice in what Father Peter Claver had done for them by bringing them Jesus Christ. That's the gospel we hear today. Jesus raises his eyes and he looks out to his disciples and says, "Blessed are you who are poor, for the kingdom is yours." Most of us live in a world today with this incredible austerity, fame, and fortune, and we tend to live our lives in a very simple way, focused on first my needs, understandably, especially if you're a family and you're providing for them, and then we look maybe to the neighbors, but in a way, less and less so. And when we're honest, even in our own hearts, there's less and less space for love of another, love of a neighbor, let alone love of even an enemy. And yet these are Jesus' strong words to each and every one of us. And as they think of the St. Peter Clavers of the world, there were many, many wealthy, prominent, powerful, influential people in his time. And four centuries later, whose name is even remembered, let alone honored, let alone said to be standing at the right side of the Heavenly Father, but Peter Claver and other men and women of his time who did likewise. There are so many of you here, many of you are in homes or hospitals, nursing homes, you're bedridden, homebound. And you the same. Many of you gave your lives each and every day, whether it was raising a child or a consecrated religious life, maybe even a priestly life. And in every little way, you may have had invitations and opportunities to do splendorous things in the eyes of the world. But you chose the heroic things of just one care, one loving act for the person in front of you. Be it a spouse, be it a child, be it the neighbor's needs. Any hour of the day, you too will have the same words spoken to you when someday in God's glory he takes your soul to heaven and you can hear, "Here is your reward. Welcome into the kingdom prepared for you since the foundation of the world." Not every soul hears that, because not yet does every soul desire that. Desire the kingdom, which is pure love. Desire to love their neighbors as Jesus Christ has loved us. To forgive, as we hear in the gospel often, to forgive not just seven times, St. Peter, 77 times. And that's hard because there are many of you who grew up in very difficult circumstances and maybe very hurtful situations. But you now rest in the grace, and the celebration of this Mass brings you even more grace, even through these digital times. You can receive grace in this Mass wherever you are, the grace to love a neighbor, to love someone in need, and to place your own desires aside that others may actually come to know Jesus Christ. The greatest act of love we could ever give is to love in the name of Jesus Christ and to give the gift of faith to another. May each and every one of us persevere like St. Peter Claver. Can you imagine if each and every one of us came close to 300,000 baptized in our life? The whole world would be converted just in a matter of days. And that would be the fulfillment of God's will, the kingdom of heaven here on earth, that we pray each and every day, many times, through the beautiful prayer of the Our Father. Let it be so through you and me. Let it be so for the glory of God the Father. Together, let's now humbly bring our prayers to our Heavenly Father through the powerful Sacred Heart of His Son, Jesus Christ, and the gift of the Spirit.
2: That God may govern and preserve His holy Church, we pray to the Lord.
3: Lord, hear our prayer.
2: For peace and unity in the whole Christian world, we pray to the Lord.
3: Lord, hear our prayer.
2: For the return to faith of all those who have strayed from the truth, we pray to the Lord.
3: Lord, hear our prayer.
2: That we may be preserved and protected from all manner of natural disasters, let us pray to the Lord.
3: Lord, hear our prayer.
2: That we may be delivered from anger, hatred, and ill will, we pray to the Lord.
3: Lord, hear our prayer.
2: That Almighty God may comfort, consolation, and remission of sins in all those who are nearing the end of their lives, and all those who have gone before us, we pray to the Lord.
3: Lord, hear our prayer.
0: We ask for the grace of conversion for all those who do still enslave brothers and sisters, family and friends in harsh conditions, that their hearts may be open to Jesus Christ. We pray to the Lord.
2: Lord, hear our prayer.
0: For all the children returning to school, all of our children that receive a special grace today of faith, hope, and love to be righteous and great as they grow, we pray to the Lord.
2: Lord, hear our prayer.
0: And for all the dead, the holy souls in purgatory, and in this Mass for Charles Schwab, for the gift of eternal life one day, we pray to the Lord.
2: Lord, hear our prayer.
0: Father, receive all these prayers through the infinite love of your Son, Jesus Christ, and the powerful prayers of the Virgin Mother, as we ask all these things in your name, who are Lord of life forever and ever.
1: Amen.

0: Pray, brothers and sisters, that my sacrifice and yours may be acceptable to God, the Almighty Father.
1: May the Lord accept the sacrifice at your hands for the praise and glory of his name, for our good and the good of all his holy church.
0: Receive, O Lord, we pray, the offerings placed on your altar in commemoration of blessed St. Peter Claver, so that as you brought him glory, you may, through these sacred mysteries, grant to us your pardon through Christ our Lord.
1: Amen.
0: The Lord be with you.
1: And with your spirit.
0: Lift up your hearts.
1: We lift them up to the Lord.
0: Let us give thanks to the Lord our God.
1: It is right and just.
0: It is truly right and just, our duty and our salvation, always and everywhere, to give you thanks, Lord, Holy Father, almighty and eternal God, through Christ your Son. For as the festival of St. Peter Claver, you bid your church rejoice, so too you strengthen her by the example of his holy life. Teach her by his words of preaching and keep her safe in answer to his prayers. And so with the company of angels and

You are indeed holy, O Lord, the font of all holiness. Make holy, therefore, these gifts, we pray, by sending down your Spirit upon them like the dewfall, so that they may become for us the body and blood of our Lord Jesus Christ. At the time he was betrayed and entered willingly into his passion, he took bread and, giving thanks, broke it and gave it to his disciples, saying, "Take this, all of you, and eat of it, for this is my body, which will be given up for you."

In a similar way, when supper was ended, he took the chalice, and once more giving thanks, he gave it to his disciples, saying, "Take this, all of you, and drink from it, for this is the chalice of my blood, the blood of the new and eternal covenant, which will be poured out for you and for many for the forgiveness of sins. Do this in memory of

Therefore, as we celebrate the memorial of his death and resurrection, we offer you, Lord, the bread of life and the chalice of salvation, giving thanks that you have held us worthy to be in your presence and minister to you. Humbly we pray that partaking of the body and blood of Christ, we may be gathered into one by the Holy Spirit. Remember, Lord, your church spread throughout the world and bring her to the fullness of charity. Together with Leo XIV, our Pope, and Richard, our Bishop, his assistant bishops, and all the clergy, remember also our brothers and sisters who have fallen asleep in the hope of the resurrection, and all who have died in your mercy. Welcome them into the light of your face. Have mercy on us all, we pray, that with the Blessed Virgin Mary, Mother of God, with Blessed Joseph, her spouse, with the blessed apostles and all the saints who have pleased you throughout the ages, we may merit to be co-heirs to eternal life and may praise and glorify you through your Son, Jesus Christ.

0: At the Savior's command, informed by divine teaching, we dare to say together, Our Father, who art in heaven, hallowed be thy name. Thy kingdom come, thy will be done, on earth as it is in heaven. Give us this day our daily bread, and forgive us our trespasses, as we forgive those who trespass against us. And lead us not into temptation, but deliver us from evil. Deliver us, Lord, we pray, from every evil. Graciously grant peace in our days, that by the help of your mercy, we may be always free from sin and safe from all distress, as we await the blessed hope and the coming of our Savior, Jesus Christ.
1: For the kingdom, the power, and the glory are yours, now and forever.
0: Lord Jesus Christ, you said to your apostles, Peace I leave you, my peace I give you. 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

0: not on our sins, but on the faith of your church, and graciously grant her peace and unity in accordance with your will, who live and reign forever and ever.
1: Amen.
0: The peace of the Lord be with you always.
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0: Let us offer each other the sign of peace.

Behold the Lamb of God, behold him who takes away the sins of the world. Blessed are those called to the supper of the Lamb. Lord, I am not worthy that you should enter under my roof, but only say the word and my soul shall be healed.

0: Let us pray. May the mysteries we have received, O Lord, prepare us, we pray, for eternal joys, that as faithful as steward was, blessed St. Peter Claver came to deserve, through Christ our Lord.
1: Amen.
0: Well, thank you always for your tremendous support for Catholic Television Network. It sustains not only the great work that we do here, but bringing the Mass to literally millions and hundreds of millions. And know that you're always welcome to the Lazarus Center for Healing Shrine here in the Archdiocese of Boston, north of Boston and Wakefield, to encounter the beauty and the gift of healing grace that Jesus Christ wills for each and every one of us on the face of the earth. And may the Lord truly be with you this day. And may Almighty God bless you, the Father, Son, and Holy Spirit.
1: Amen.
0: Go glorifying the Lord by your life.
1: Thanks be to God.

We have worshiped God, the Father, the Son, and the Holy Spirit. The Lord has invited us to the altar, and this great prayer has brought benefit to ourselves, the church, and the whole world. 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

0: Saint Michael the Archangel, defend us in battle. Be our protection against the wickedness and snares of the devil. May God rebuke him, we humbly pray. And do thou, O Prince of the Heavenly Host, by the power of God, cast into hell Satan and all the evil spirits who prowl through the world seeking the ruin of souls. Amen.
1: Hello, my dear friends of Catholic TV. I'm Bishop Dave Bonner of the Diocese of Youngstown, and I want to invite you to share in our annual telethon that takes place September 18th and 19th. 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

thank you so much for taking the time to pray today the glorious mysteries of the Holy Rosary of the Blessed Virgin Mary. I'm standing here in the center aisle of the Basilica of the Sacred Heart on the campus of Our Lady's University, the University of Notre Dame in Notre Dame, Indiana. This independent Catholic teaching and research university was founded in 1842 by Father Edward Sorin, a priest of the Congregation of the Holy Cross. And it is today for alumni and people from this area and all over the country, sacred space, and especially for the students who study here. For here they come closer to Jesus Christ, the Son of the Blessed Virgin Mary. And so let us pray together in the name of the Father and of the Son and of the Holy Spirit. Amen. I believe in God, the Father, the Almighty, maker of heaven and earth. I believe in Jesus Christ, his only Son, our Lord, who was conceived by the Holy Spirit, born of the Virgin Mary, suffered under Pontius Pilate, was crucified, died, and was buried. He descended to the dead. On the third day, he rose again. He ascended into heaven and is seated at the right hand of the Father. He will come again in glory to judge the living and the dead. I believe in the Holy Spirit, the Holy Catholic Church, the communion of saints, the forgiveness of sin, the resurrection of the body, and life everlasting. Amen. Our Father, who art in heaven, hallowed be thy name. Thy kingdom come, thy will be done on earth as it is in heaven. Give us this day our daily bread, and forgive us our trespasses as we forgive those who trespass against us. And lead us not into temptation, but deliver us from evil. Amen. Hail, Mary, full of grace, the Lord is with thee. Blessed art thou among women, and blessed is the fruit of thy womb, Jesus. Holy Mary, Mother of God, pray for us sinners, now and at the hour of our death. Amen. Hail, Mary, full of grace, the Lord is with thee. Blessed art thou among women, and blessed is the fruit of thy womb, Jesus. Holy Mary, Mother of God, pray for us sinners, now and at the hour of our death. Amen. Hail, Mary, full of grace, the Lord is with thee. Blessed art thou among women, and blessed is the fruit of thy womb, Jesus. Holy Mary, Mother of God, pray for us sinners, now and at the hour of our death. Amen. Glory be to the Father, and to the Son, and to the Holy Spirit, as it was in the beginning, is now, and ever shall be, world without end. Amen. The first glorious mystery, the resurrection of Jesus. You know, here on the campus of Our Lady's University, Mass is celebrated in this beautiful basilica, but also each and every Sunday evening during the academic year in all the various residence halls. Mass is celebrated late at night with the students. Each and every Sunday, all of us gather to celebrate the liturgy, to remember and to bring closer to our hearts this great mystery that we meditate upon now, the resurrection of Jesus from the dead. If Jesus Christ is not alive, if he is not risen, then our preaching, our faith is meaningless, as St. Paul tells us. And so here and throughout parish churches in this country, indeed throughout the universal church, each and every Sunday, we honor Jesus Christ who is alive, risen from the dead. And we celebrate that hope that one day, by the merits of his cross and resurrection, we too might live a new and unending life. Our Father who art in heaven, hallowed be thy name. Thy kingdom come, thy will be done on earth as it is in heaven. Give us this day our daily bread, and forgive us our trespasses as we forgive those who trespass against us. And lead us not into temptation, but deliver us from evil. Amen. Hail, Mary, full of grace, the Lord is with thee. Blessed art thou among women, and blessed is the fruit of thy womb, Jesus. Holy Mary, Mother of God, pray for us sinners,
now and at the hour of our death. Amen. Hail, Mary, full of grace, the Lord is with thee. Blessed art thou among women, and blessed is the fruit of thy womb, Jesus. Holy Mary, Mother of God, pray for us sinners, now and at the hour of our death. Amen. Hail, Mary, full of grace, the Lord is with thee. Blessed art thou among women, and blessed is the fruit of thy womb, Jesus. Holy Mary, Mother of God, pray for us sinners, now and at the hour of our death. Amen. Hail, Mary, full of grace, the Lord is with thee. Blessed art thou among women, and blessed is the fruit of thy womb, Jesus. Holy Mary, Mother of God, pray for us sinners, now and at the hour of our death. Amen. Hail, Mary, full of grace, the Lord is with thee. Blessed art thou among women, and blessed is the fruit of thy womb, Jesus. Holy Mary, Mother of God, pray for us sinners, now and at the hour of our death. Amen. Hail, Mary, full of grace, the Lord is with thee. Blessed art thou among women, and blessed is the fruit of thy womb, Jesus. Holy Mary, Mother of God, pray for us sinners, now and at the hour of our death. Amen. Hail, Mary, full of grace, the Lord is with thee. Blessed art thou among women, and blessed is the fruit of thy womb, Jesus. Holy Mary, Mother of God, pray for us sinners, now and at the hour of our death. Amen. Hail, Mary, full of grace, the Lord is with thee. Blessed art thou among women, and blessed is the fruit of thy womb, Jesus. Holy Mary, Mother of God, pray for us sinners, now and at the hour of our death. Amen. Hail, Mary, full of grace, the Lord is with thee. Blessed art thou among women, and blessed is the fruit of thy womb, Jesus. Holy Mary, Mother of God, pray for us sinners, now and at the hour of our death. Amen. Hail, Mary, full of grace, the Lord is with thee. Blessed art thou among women, and blessed is the fruit of thy womb, Jesus. Holy Mary, Mother of God, pray for us sinners, now and at the hour of our death. Amen. Glory be to the Father, and to the Son, and to the Holy Spirit, as it was in the beginning, is now, and ever shall be, world without end. Amen. O my Jesus, forgive us our sins. Save us from the fires of hell. Lead all souls to heaven, especially those who are in most need of thy mercy. The second glorious mystery, the ascension of Jesus. You know, I remember when I first went to college and then to graduate school, I can remember feeling at times very alone. It's difficult when we leave behind our families and our friends. That emotion, I'm sure, is felt time and time again.

Again, by young women and men who come to Our Lady's University here, the University of Notre Dame. But you know, the feelings of being alone, even when we're in a crowd, are very much a part of our human experience, aren't they? When Jesus left us to return to the right hand of the Father, he did not abandon us. But yet, though we cannot see him, he remains our strength, our consolation, our shepherd in good times and in bad. Jesus is our only hope. He has not left us to abandon us. So even when we feel alone, we know by faith that the Lord remains with us always until the end of the age. Our Father, who art in heaven, hallowed be thy name. Thy kingdom come, thy will be done on earth as it is in heaven. Give us this day our daily bread, and forgive us our trespasses as we forgive those who trespass against us. And lead us not into temptation, but deliver us from evil. Amen. Hail Mary, full of grace, the Lord is with thee. Blessed art thou among women, and blessed is the fruit of thy womb, Jesus. Holy Mary, Mother of God, pray for us sinners, now and at the hour of our death. Amen. Hail Mary, full of grace, the Lord is with thee. Blessed art thou among women, and blessed is the fruit of thy womb, Jesus. Holy Mary, Mother of God, pray for us sinners, now and at the hour of our death. Amen. Hail Mary, full of grace, the Lord is with thee. Blessed art thou among women, and blessed is the fruit of thy womb, Jesus. Holy Mary, Mother of God, pray for us sinners, now and at the hour of our death. Amen. Hail Mary, full of grace, the Lord is with thee. Blessed art thou among women, and blessed is the fruit of thy womb, Jesus. Holy Mary, Mother of God, pray for us sinners, now and at the hour of our death. Amen. Hail Mary, full of grace, the Lord is with thee. Blessed art thou among women, and blessed is the fruit of thy womb, Jesus. Holy Mary, Mother of God, pray for us sinners, now and at the hour of our death. Amen. Hail Mary, full of grace, the Lord is with thee. Blessed art thou among women, and blessed is the fruit of thy womb, Jesus. Holy Mary, Mother of God, pray for us sinners, now and at the hour of our death. Amen. Hail Mary, full of grace, the Lord is with thee. Blessed art thou among women, and blessed is the fruit of thy womb, Jesus. Holy Mary, Mother of God, pray for us sinners, now and at the hour of our death. Amen. Hail Mary, full of grace, the Lord is with thee. Blessed art thou among women, and blessed is the fruit of thy womb, Jesus. Holy Mary, Mother of God, pray for us sinners, now and at the hour of our death. Amen. Hail Mary, full of grace, the Lord is with thee. Blessed art thou among women, and blessed is the fruit of thy womb, Jesus. Holy Mary, Mother of God, pray for us sinners, now and at the hour of our death. Amen. Hail Mary, full of grace, the Lord is with thee. Blessed art thou among women, and blessed is the fruit of thy womb, Jesus. Holy Mary, Mother of God, pray for us sinners, now and at the hour of our death. Amen. Glory be to the Father, and to the Son, and to the Holy Spirit, as it was in the beginning, is now, and ever shall be, world without end. Amen. O my Jesus, forgive us our sins. Save us from the fires of hell. Lead all souls into heaven, especially those who are in most need of thy mercy. The third glorious mystery, the descent of the Holy Spirit. At the beginning of the academic year here at the University of Notre Dame and in institutions of higher learning throughout this great land, prayers are offered, masses are celebrated to recall the fire, the power, the wisdom of the Holy Spirit that came upon the church that first Pentecost, upon the apostles and Mary who were huddled there in the upper room. It is the Holy Spirit that animates the church. It is the Spirit that

causes us to want to pray right now these glorious mysteries of the Rosary. It is the Holy Spirit that encourages so many young people to come here to this glorious basilica at the heart of Our Lady's University each and every Sunday to celebrate the Eucharist. It is the fire of the Holy Spirit that inspires wisdom in young people as they go from this place to make the church, our country, and our world a better place. As we offer these prayers, this decade of the Rosary, pray that the Holy Spirit might inflame within you a passion for following Jesus Christ with all that you are. And so we pray. Our Father who art in heaven, hallowed be thy name. Thy kingdom come, thy will be done, on earth as it is in heaven. Give us this day our daily bread, and forgive us our trespasses, as we forgive those who trespass against us. And lead us not into temptation, but deliver us from evil. Amen. Hail Mary, full of grace, the Lord is with thee. Blessed art thou among women, and blessed is the fruit of thy womb, Jesus. Holy Mary, Mother of God, pray for us sinners, now and at the hour of our death. Amen. Hail Mary, full of grace, the Lord is with thee. Blessed art thou among women, and blessed is the fruit of thy womb, Jesus. Holy Mary, Mother of God, pray for us sinners, now and at the hour of our death. Amen. Hail Mary, full of grace, the Lord is with thee. Blessed art thou among women, and blessed is the fruit of thy womb, Jesus. Holy Mary, Mother of God, pray for us sinners, now and at the hour of our death. Amen. Hail Mary, full of grace, the Lord is with thee. Blessed art thou among women, and blessed is the fruit of thy womb, Jesus. Holy Mary, Mother of God, pray for us sinners, now and at the hour of our death. Amen. Hail Mary, full of grace, the Lord is with thee. Blessed art thou among women, and blessed is the fruit of thy womb, Jesus. Holy Mary, Mother of God, pray for us sinners, now and at the hour of our death. Amen. Hail Mary, full of grace, the Lord is with thee. Blessed art thou among women, and blessed is the fruit of thy womb, Jesus. Holy Mary, Mother of God, pray for us sinners, now and at the hour of our death. Amen. Hail Mary, full of grace, the Lord is with thee. Blessed art thou among women, and blessed is the fruit of thy womb, Jesus. Holy Mary, Mother of God, pray for us sinners, now and at the hour of our death. Amen. Hail Mary, full of grace, the Lord is with thee. Blessed art thou among women, and blessed is the fruit of thy womb, Jesus. Holy Mary, Mother of God, pray for us sinners, now and at the hour of our death. Amen. Hail Mary, full of grace, the Lord is with thee. Blessed art thou among women, and blessed is the fruit of thy womb, Jesus. Holy Mary, Mother of God, pray for us sinners, now and at the hour of our death. Amen. Hail Mary, full of grace, the Lord is with thee. Blessed art thou among women, and blessed is the fruit of thy womb, Jesus. Holy Mary, Mother of God, pray for us sinners, now and at the hour of our death. Amen. Glory be to the Father, and to the Son, and to the Holy Spirit, as it was in the beginning, is now, and ever shall be, world without end. Amen. O my Jesus, forgive us our sins, save us from the fires of hell, lead all souls into heaven, especially those who are in most need of thy mercy. The fourth glorious mystery is the mystery of the Assumption of Mary into heaven. It has been our belief as a Christian community since the very earliest of times that Mary, who was conceived without sin at the time when she left this life, was taken by the power of God, body and soul, into heaven. This university, of course, is named after Our Lady, Notre Dame. Her motherly care protects those who study here. Her watchful eye and powerful intercession look over those who have gone from this campus and continue to practice their faith and live it.

in various jobs, occupations, as married and single men and women, as priests and religious. Our Lady's care extends over all of us. And when we come to her and pray this most powerful prayer, the prayer of the Rosary, we know that she is truly one of our greatest friends, our greatest advocates, and she is body and soul in heaven. She can whisper our needs, our deepest longings, into the ears of her Son. Our Father, who art in heaven, hallowed be thy name. Thy kingdom come, thy will be done, on earth as it is in heaven. Give us this day our daily bread, and forgive us our trespasses, as we forgive those who trespass against us. And lead us not into temptation, but deliver us from evil. Amen. Hail, Mary, full of grace, the Lord is with thee. Blessed art thou among women, and blessed is the fruit of thy womb, Jesus. Holy Mary, Mother of God, pray for us sinners, now and at the hour of our death. Amen. Hail, Mary, full of grace, the Lord is with thee. Blessed art thou among women, and blessed is the fruit of thy womb, Jesus. Holy Mary, Mother of God, pray for us sinners, now and at the hour of our death. Amen. Hail, Mary, full of grace, the Lord is with thee. Blessed art thou among women, and blessed is the fruit of thy womb, Jesus. Holy Mary, Mother of God, pray for us sinners, now and at the hour of our death. Amen. Hail, Mary, full of grace, the Lord is with thee. Blessed art thou among women, and blessed is the fruit of thy womb, Jesus. Holy Mary, Mother of God, pray for us sinners, now and at the hour of our death. Amen. Hail, Mary, full of grace, the Lord is with thee. Blessed art thou among women, and blessed is the fruit of thy womb, Jesus. Holy Mary, Mother of God, pray for us sinners, now and at the hour of our death. Amen. Hail, Mary, full of grace, the Lord is with thee. Blessed art thou among women, and blessed is the fruit of thy womb, Jesus. Holy Mary, Mother of God, pray for us sinners, now and at the hour of our death. Amen. Hail, Mary, full of grace, the Lord is with thee. Blessed art thou among women, and blessed is the fruit of thy womb, Jesus. Holy Mary, Mother of God, pray for us sinners, now and at the hour of our death. Amen. Hail, Mary, full of grace, the Lord is with thee. Blessed art thou among women, and blessed is the fruit of thy womb, Jesus. Holy Mary, Mother of God, pray for us sinners, now and at the hour of our death. Amen. Hail, Mary, full of grace, the Lord is with thee. Blessed art thou among women, and blessed is the fruit of thy womb, Jesus. Holy Mary, Mother of God, pray for us sinners, now and at the hour of our death. Amen. Hail, Mary, full of grace, the Lord is with thee. Blessed art thou among women, and blessed is the fruit of thy womb, Jesus. Holy Mary, Mother of God, pray for us sinners, now and at the hour of our death. Amen. Glory be to the Father, and to the Son, and to the Holy Spirit, as it was in the beginning, is now, and ever shall be, world without end. Amen. O my Jesus, forgive us our sins. Save us from the fires of hell. Lead all souls into heaven, especially those who are in most need of thy mercy. The fifth glorious mystery, the coronation of the Blessed Virgin Mary. This tremendously beautiful basilica, whose steeple reaches some 230 feet into the heavens, is, along with the Golden Dome, at the very center of Notre Dame University. And rightly so, for at the center of our lives is our faith in Jesus Christ, the celebration of the Eucharist, and the maternal care of his mother, whom he has crowned as Queen of the Angels and Queen of the Saints. As the steeple here at the center of Our Lady's University reaches to the heavens, so too our prayers to she who can advocate for us, a wonderful advocate, praying for us, her children, now and at the hour of our death.

Our Lady, who is so full of grace. Our Father, who art in heaven, hallowed be thy name. Thy kingdom come, thy will be done, on earth as it is in heaven. Give us this day our daily bread, and forgive us our trespasses, as we forgive those who trespass against us. And lead us not into temptation, but deliver us from evil. Amen. Hail, Mary, full of grace, the Lord is with thee. Blessed art thou among women, and blessed is the fruit of thy womb, Jesus. Holy Mary, Mother of God, pray for us sinners, now and at the hour of our death. Amen. Hail, Mary, full of grace, the Lord is with thee. Blessed art thou among women, and blessed is the fruit of thy womb, Jesus. Holy Mary, Mother of God, pray for us sinners, now and at the hour of our death. Amen. Hail, Mary, full of grace, the Lord is with thee. Blessed art thou among women, and blessed is the fruit of thy womb, Jesus. Holy Mary, Mother of God, pray for us sinners, now and at the hour of our death. Amen. Hail, Mary, full of grace, the Lord is with thee. Blessed art thou among women, and blessed is the fruit of thy womb, Jesus. Holy Mary, Mother of God, pray for us sinners, now and at the hour of our death. Amen. Hail, Mary, full of grace, the Lord is with thee. Blessed art thou among women, and blessed is the fruit of thy womb, Jesus. Holy Mary, Mother of God, pray for us sinners, now and at the hour of our death. Amen. Hail, Mary, full of grace, the Lord is with thee. Blessed art thou among women, and blessed is the fruit of thy womb, Jesus. Holy Mary, Mother of God, pray for us sinners, now and at the hour of our death. Amen. Hail, Mary, full of grace, the Lord is with thee. Blessed art thou among women, and blessed is the fruit of thy womb, Jesus. Holy Mary, Mother of God, pray for us sinners, now and at the hour of our death. Amen. Hail, Mary, full of grace, the Lord is with thee. Blessed art thou among women, and blessed is the fruit of thy womb, Jesus. Holy Mary, Mother of God, pray for us sinners, now and at the hour of our death. Amen. Hail, Mary, full of grace, the Lord is with thee. Blessed art thou among women, and blessed is the fruit of thy womb, Jesus. Holy Mary, Mother of God, pray for us sinners, now and at the hour of our death. Amen. Hail, Mary, full of grace, the Lord is with thee. Blessed art thou among women, and blessed is the fruit of thy womb, Jesus. Holy Mary, Mother of God, pray for us sinners, now and at the hour of our death. Amen. Glory be to the Father, and to the Son, and to the Holy Spirit, as it was in the beginning, is now, and ever shall be, world without end. Amen. O my Jesus, forgive us our sins. Save us from the fires of hell. Lead all souls into heaven, especially those who are in most need of thy mercy. Hail, Holy Queen, Mother of Mercy, our life, our sweetness, and our hope. To thee do we cry, poor banished children of Eve. To thee do we send up our sighs, mourning and weeping in this valley of tears. Turn then, most gracious advocate, thine eyes of mercy toward us, and after this, our exile, show unto us the blessed fruit of thy womb, Jesus. O clement, O loving, O sweet Virgin Mary, pray for us, O Holy Mother of God, that we may be made worthy of the promises of Christ. Let us pray. O God, whose only begotten Son, by whose life, death, and resurrection has purchased for us the rewards of everlasting life, grant, we beseech thee, that by meditating on these mysteries of the Most Holy Rosary of the Blessed Virgin Mary, we may both imitate what they contain and obtain what they promise. Through the same Christ our Lord. Amen. May the divine assistance remain always with us. May the souls of the faithful departed, through the mercy of God, rest in peace. Holy Mother, with thy loving child, thy blessing give to us this day. In the name of the Father, and of the Son, and of the Holy Spirit. Amen. Well, thank you so much for joining me in praying these glorious mysteries of the Holy Rosary here on the campus of the University of Notre Dame, Our Lady's University. May the protection and prayers of Our Lady, the Blessed Virgin Mary, remain with you now and always.

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1: Thank you so much for praying the rosary with me, with all of us, because, you know, here at Catholic TV, we are a powerful prayer community, and we're so glad that you're staying with us, because Kevin and I are sitting here in the living room, bated breath, waiting for This Is the Day. It starts in just a few minutes.
2: And we're so happy to have Father Timothy Gallagher joining us. He's going to be discussing his new book, Thinking Like a Saint and the Wisdom of Spiritual Discernment. We're going to learn how to recognize God's voice amid the noise and distractions of everyday life, and discover practical guidance from St. Ignatius of Loyola that can help bring greater clarity, peace, and direction to our spiritual journey. And it'll be great seeing Father Timothy Gallagher. Of course, I don't know if people remember, but his series was the first one we shot here in this building back in 2007.
1: Yeah, it will be great to see him. And you will be able to see him too if you stay right where you are, because This Is the Day is going to begin in just a few moments.

0: Coming up, I'm Jay Fatten. Thank you so much for joining us today on This Is The Day with my great friends Bishop Reed and Kevin Nelson. And we just have a wonderful show today. We'll be speaking with Father Timothy Gallagher, who most of you know from Catholic TV, about his new book, Thinking Like a Saint, and the important role spiritual discernment plays in our daily lives.
1: And we'll also find out, Jay, how the wisdom of St. Ignatius of Loyola can help us to become more attentive to God's presence and more confident in our spiritual decisions. Plus, we'll share an inspiring story from the Camino de Santiago. And Kevin, what are we going to hear about the news today?
2: Well, Bishop, the Pope makes his second visit to the Basilica Shrine of Our Lady of Good Counsel on this 25th anniversary of 9/11. A memorial chapel at the Pentagon brings comfort to workers and visitors. And a statue is being built of Pope Leo in preparation for his visit to Peru in November. All those stories and the news. Bishop?
0: All that and much more right now on This Is The Day.

0: Hello, hello, hello. I'm Jay Fadden. Thank you so much for joining us today on This Is The Day. I'm joined with my very good friends, Bishop Reed and Kevin Nelson. And of course, you. We count you as our good friends. And Bishop, we have just a great show today.
1: We do. And I love the title of Father Gallagher's book, Thinking Like a Saint. Mm. Doesn't that just say it all?
0: Yeah.
1: And I know you had a chance to talk to him before the show, but I'm really looking forward to hearing about this book, but also to seeing him and speaking with him, because I remember when we first moved into this building, what, 21 years ago?
0: Yeah, yeah,
1: it was the first series that we did in this building. The studios weren't really ready yet, but the chapel was, so we did it in the chapel.
0: We did it in the first. So he's historic.
1: He is. He's like a walking piece of history.
0: And
1: it's
0: now
1: like a statue.
0: He's not in Boston. Now he is out in Denver. So we'll talk to him when we're in Denver.
1: Very good.
0: Can you believe we are just 9 days away, I guess, from the telethon?
1: The telethon.
0: I don't even want to ask Kevin at this point because, no, he's shaking his head over there. Yeah, yeah, look at him.
1: It's not going well.
0: Are you ready, Kev?
2: We will be. We will be.
0: We will be.
1: That
0: we
1: is
0: have
1: true.
0: To be.
1: I mean, the day we walk in, that Friday morning, we walk into the studio at like 5 minutes or nine to begin, everything will be in place and it will be flawless. Last year, do you remember last year?
0: I mean,
1: it was... Well, I do, vaguely. And I found it to be pretty much flawless, like 99% flawless.
0: Yeah, after how many we've done now, 36 or 37 or whatever the number might be, we should have it down.
1: We should, yeah.
0: I mean, the first ones were so crazy.
1: Big.
0: Big.
1: Long.
0: They were 3 days. They were from 9 to 11, 9 to 11, 9 to 6. We had auctions and pony rides and putt-putt golf and book sales. We had so much going on, way too much going on. But it all was Steve Joyle's brainchild. And I'll be honest, when Steve came up with it and I heard it, I said, that's not going to work.
1: Could Steve have ever imagined, though, the map of the United States, filling it in, trying to get all 50 states? Could he ever imagine that?
0: Yeah, you know, he was a real

0: And I was speaking with Father Frank McFarland, and I literally, absolutely fell asleep standing on my feet.
1: Oh, yeah, you mentioned that.
0: And all of a sudden, I heard him say something, going, yes, yes, Father. I don't even know what he said, and I just started talking.
1: I'm glad you didn't fall over.
0: I think I just put the phone number out there and just hoped for the best at that point. But it is, we have a lot of talent. Kevin and the crew have worked extremely hard on bringing in some great guests. And so I do look forward to it, and I like to see it. It is my last telethon.
1: So you say.
0: No, it's definitely my last. I do want to see how it goes. You know.
1: See, next year, 2027, I can't imagine you sitting upstairs and not coming down to be on it. I just can't imagine that. But we'll see.
0: Maybe I make an appearance. I certainly would make an appearance. But no, this is, no. So, but it's all good. It's all good and exciting.
1: Hey, we have permanent diaconate ordination coming up on Saturday right here.
0: And we're covering it. It'll be on Catholic
1: live TV. On Catholic TV, 10 o'clock.
0: Yeah.
1: 10 o'clock. Hope you can join us.
0: There's a lot. So we have our text messages. You have the first one, Bishop.
1: So one viewer wrote in with these words, please pray for my 93-year-old mother who suffered a fall. So please do pray for that wonderful woman that she'll be able to recover from that fall. That's a tough one when you're 93.
0: Please pray for the healing of my stomach was another one that we got, and we'll certainly pray for you.
1: And finally, we're asked to pray that the viewer writes, my daughter and I reconcile with each other. Because, you know, there can be sometimes family tension in the house. So pray for them for a reconciliation. And just remember, you can text us your prayer intentions or comments or questions to this number, 844-697-5221. Let me say that again, 844-697-5221. And we just might read your message or prayer right here on air.
0: Yeah, it's a great thing. I love the prayers, your powerful prayer community. Mm-hmm. Well, throughout the history of the church, saints and spiritual masters have helped believers grow in their ability to recognize God's presence and respond to his call.
1: That's right. Our guest today has spent years helping Catholics understand the rich tradition of spiritual discernment, particularly through the teachings of St. Ignatius of Loyola, Father Timothy Gallagher, who actually hosted, as we mentioned, one of the first shows we made in this building, in these studios, joins us now to discuss his new book, which I'm holding in my hand, Thinking Like a Saint. Father Gallagher, welcome to This is the Day. Great to have you back.
2: Great to be here again after so many years.
1: You look just the same. You haven't changed an iota. Anyway, your new book, which I am holding, Thinking Like a Saint, it explores, as you know, the discernment of saints. And so for viewers who might not be familiar with the term, what does it mean to discern? Why is that such an important part of the spiritual life?
2: Every day as we live the spiritual life, there are ups and downs. You know, times when God feels close, prayer is alive, there's energy for growth and spiritual things. And if we're honest, we'll also recognize that there are times when that energy just isn't there, and it's hard to even to want to pray. We don't feel God's closeness. We struggle to take those new steps. St. Ignatius calls these spiritual consolation when God feels close and spiritual desolation when we struggle more. Everybody experiences that, and what Ignatius does is to step into this and clarify it. Help us be aware of these different stirrings, understand what's of God and not of God in it, and know how to respond to it. And that's why this is so useful. It's every day in the spiritual life, and it's all of us.
0: Mm. Many people, Father, sincerely want to know God's will for their lives. How can we begin to recognize God's voice amid the many distractions, and there's just so many today, and competing influences of today's world? Because it's hard sometimes to get all of that out of our head and just say, God, here I am.
2: So the place to start is with a formation, learning from our Catholic spiritual tradition. And that's the goal of a book like this one about which we're speaking now. We don't have to invent this from nothing. You know, when you want to pray, it's so much easier if somebody teaches you from our tradition how to pray. For example, with scripture. If you want to learn how to discern and hear God's voice and hear the voice which is not God, which Ignatius calls the enemy, then let the tradition teach us, and the best teacher in 2,000 years of our Catholic spiritual tradition, upon which, of course, Ignatius depends, but the clearest and best teaching is his, and these are these 14 rules that are the topic

0: of this book.
1: You always speak so clearly and to our hearts. Thank you so much, Father. And I know that the book obviously draws on the wisdom of St. Ignatius of Loyola, but why do St. Ignatius's teachings on discernment, why do they continue to resonate with people here nearly five centuries later?
0: Because everybody deals with this experience. And you know, when I teach these, let's say I go into a parish and I have 200 people, and we go through this on a Saturday, you can just feel the lightness and the hope in the room as the day goes along. And people always say two things. They say, why didn't anybody ever tell me this before? And then secondly, everybody should know this, and they're right. That's why his teaching stands out so much, because it's short, it's clear, it's accessible, you can take it to your daily life. And he does this, I'd say, better. Now, I say this after over 40 years of working with this and with people with this. He gives us the clearest, most usable reading of this that we have in the Catholic Church.
2: You write that God is constantly at work in our lives, yet many people struggle to recognize his presence. What are some of the practical ways we can become more attentive to the ways God is speaking to us?
0: The presupposition, really, great question. You know, the presupposition of any discernment is prayer. And so we need to be people of prayer. And that is to say that we have a living relationship with the Lord Jesus. And when that happens, then the things that Ignatius described will all take place, the ups and downs. And then you can learn about them from the tradition and go forward with it. But as always, the place to start is prayer. Discernment is not the first thing in the spiritual life. The first thing is evangelization, to know that there is a Savior who loves us, then discipleship, to learn more about it, live the life of the church with prayer and the sacraments, and then everything Ignatius talks about becomes clear.
1: Now I got to go back to the seminarians of St. John's and bring them some wisdom. So since our lives are so filled with noise and busyness and uncertainty, what advice would you offer to them, to all of us, when we want to deepen our prayer life and make decisions with greater spiritual clarity? What would you say?
0: I'm going to quote from Simone Weil, who has a very striking treatise on this. And she's talking about the real reason why we have children go to school. And the real deepest reason beyond what it brings to life is to prepare the person for what she calls attention, the capacity for attention. And then strikingly says that 15 minutes of this kind of attention, where you simply are silent and focused and aware, is better than a good many acts of charity even that we can do. So I'd say the starting point is create those spaces, and they're available. You don't have to have the phone on when you're driving in the car. You can have times of silence. And again, I'll go back to prayer, because I think for most of us, many of us at least, maybe most of us, in today's busy world, as you say, prayer is often the one space of silence that we have in the day. Mm. So be very faithful to that.
2: Mm. Well, we should all think like saints. Where can people go to learn more about the book, get a copy?
0: The ministry that I've been doing has now led to an institute, the Ignatian Discernment Institute. So if you just do a Google for Ignatian Discernment Institute, the website will come up, which is just discernment.institute, and all of the resources are available there.
2: And Father, how does it feel to know you are part of Catholic TV history as the first series we ever did here?
0: Yes, I remember it very fondly. That was my first experience of Catholic television as well. So it's really nice to connect again after, is it 21 years, I think you said,
2: yeah,
0: Bishop?
2: 21 yeah, 21 years. You're a walking part of history.
1: By the way, I'm ordaining two of your brothers deacons next month. Looking forward to that.
0: Oh, wonderful.
1: Yeah.
0: Well, yeah, I'm so glad to hear that.
2: Father, thank you so much, and have a great day.
0: And you. Thank you.
2: Kevin, what's going on around the world in the Catholic faith?
3: Hi, everyone. I'm Kevin Elson. Here's a look at what's going on this week in the news. We begin with news from Rome. Pope Leo XIV traveled to a small town about 35 miles east of Rome to celebrate an evening mass at the Basilica Shrine of Our Lady of Good Counsel on the vigil of the Feast of the Nativity of the Blessed Virgin Mary. The visit was the second he has made to the Basilica since becoming Pope.
4: After a year and a half

0: A familiar scene repeats. This is how the Pope arrived in Genazzano, home to the Shrine of Our Lady of Good Counsel, a Marian devotion closely tied to both Prevost and Pope Leo XIV. The pontiff has turned to Marian prayer at key moments in his life. For example, after he was elected prior of the Augustinians, it was also the destination of his first surprise outing as pope. This time, he came to celebrate the Mass for the Nativity of Mary.
1: Celebriamo la nascita di una bambina chiamata a diventare la madre del suo creatore, la madre di Dio che salva. 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
0: And before one of his most beloved Marian images, the Pope did not hesitate to pray for peace in the world. He did so as a son speaks to his mother.
1: Sì, carissimi, vogliamo immaginare la pace, allargare i confini della comprensione e dipingercela nell'anima per riconoscere che già esiste, per accoglierla e servirla. 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
0: According to tradition, in 1467, a fresco of the Virgin miraculously flew from Albania to escape the Turkish invasion and came to rest in an Augustinian church that a widow was trying to rebuild in Genazzano. Today, it is a famous pilgrimage site, and one of its most famous pilgrims is, without a doubt, Pope Leo XIV.
2: In news from around the country, 25 years ago on September 11th, American Airlines Flight 77 struck the Pentagon at 9:37 a.m., killing 125 people inside the Pentagon, as well as the aircraft's 53 passengers and 6 crew members. Flight 77 was one of 4 hijacked airliners used in the terrorist attacks that day, which killed 2,977 people nationwide and injured thousands more. Today, the area outside that part of the Pentagon building is now the National 9/11 Pentagon Memorial. There are 184 stainless steel benches, one for each person who lost their life there. Every bench bears the victim's name and age and rests above a shallow pool of water. Inside the building, the Pentagon Memorial Chapel, which was opened on the first anniversary of the attacks, remains a source of comfort for those working there and for visitors. Stephen Jarvis, who retired from the U.S. Air Force and now works in support of the Joint Chiefs of Staff, said the Eucharist is present 24/7 in the chapel. Jarvis is volunteer coordinator for the Pentagon Catholic community, working with Catholic volunteers, both military and civilian. Even though the chapel is multi-denominational, Jarvis said the Catholic community celebrates daily Mass at 11 a.m., with confession offered before and after Mass. There are 175 members of the Catholic community, with an average of 25 to 35 people attending daily Mass. Jarvis believes the chapel, in many ways, is a testament to how God can turn bad to good. In news from around the world, a Hong Kong court has upheld the convictions of 94-year-old Cardinal Joseph Zen and 4 fellow activists for failing to properly register a protest relief fund. All 5 defendants plan to take their case to Hong Kong's Court of Final Appeal.
0: Cardinal Joseph Zen is not giving up on his legal battle, despite having lost an appeal in Hong Kong. Zen, 94, along with a pop singer, a lawyer, and an LGBT activist, were sentenced to pay 4,000 Hong Kong dollars. The Court of Appeal has upheld the sentence he received in 2022 for failing to register the 612 Humanitarian Aid Fund as a society. But what was the 612 fund, and why did Cardinal Zen end up in court? The fund was established in June 2019 during the protests against a bill that would have allowed detainees in Hong Kong to be extradited to mainland China. Its goal was to provide financial and humanitarian aid to protesters who were injured, detained, or threatened. Its services included legal, medical, and psychological assistance, as well as emergency aid. In the judge's view, the fund had an organized structure. Fund 612 was not merely money held in trust. In the court's view, it was an association. Registering it did not place an excessive burden on those who managed it. In 2022, Zen was

0: arrested on suspicion of collaborating with foreign forces under the national security law. His defense has now announced that it is appealing to the highest court. 4 years after Zen's arrest, the case remains open.
1: And finally, in the news, preparations are well underway as South America prepares for Pope Leo XIV's visit in November. Peru's port city of Callao is preparing quite a welcome for the Pope, a 45.9-foot-tall statue that city officials say will be the largest monument to the pontiff in the world. The statue will overlook the Pacific Ocean, and the steel and marble sculpture will depict the Pope with open arms. It's expected to be installed before his November 11th arrival. Mayor Cesar Perez says the project aims to promote faith, hope, and unity with parkland donated by the city and funding provided by a private company. The statue will highlight the Pope's strong connection to Peru, where he became a citizen while serving as Bishop of Chiclayo. Church leaders hope the trip will strengthen national unity and spotlight Pope Leo's message of dialogue, especially in Peru, where enthusiasm for his homecoming remains high. Pope Leo is expected to incorporate the country's three regions, the coast, mountains, and jungle, during his November 11th through the 17th visit. The Peru visit will conclude the Pope's first South American journey, which also includes Uruguay and Argentina. Well, that's all the information we have for you this time. I'm Kevin Nelson. Don't forget, you can keep up to date on Catholic news throughout the week with Catholic News Break right here on the Catholic TV Network.
2: Thanks so much, Kevin, for keeping us abreast of what's going on all around the Catholic world. You know, we often talk about on the show about pilgrimages and relics and holy places, all of which can play an important role in our spiritual lives. But sometimes these journeys bring healing in other ways as well, helping people to work through life's challenges, losses, and struggles. So our next story follows Tom's experience walking the Camino de Santiago and the healing that he found all along the way.
3: American Tom Ring has completed the Camino de Santiago 6 times, both alone and with others. He's taken the classic route and also explored variations. But none were as emotional as the journey he made this summer in honor of his late wife. Tom was born in Chicago, into a family with no religious affiliation. His first spiritual experience came at the school he attended, which was run by Augustinian friars. Inspired by their spiritual depth, Tom asked the chaplain if he could join the order.
4: We had a meeting, and he said, I really only want to ask you one question. Do you believe? And I said, nope. And he said, well, there's the problem, right? We had a really good talk, and he said to me, I want you to go out and look for the truth. And when you find truth, maybe we can have another conversation.
3: Tom spent 20 years searching. He explored Taoism, Confucianism, and Paganism. For 10 years, he practiced Kemeticism, a belief system based on the religion of ancient Egypt. Then everything changed.
4: And then fast forward many years, my fiance Francine and I were taking a walk through our neighborhood, and we passed in front of our local Catholic church, St. Patrick Church.
3: When they heard the choir singing, they decided to go inside.
4: You know that feeling you get when you come home from a long trip and you put your suitcases down in your front door and you're like, whoo! That just overwhelmed me. Like this idea that, okay, now you're home.
3: After that experience, Tom and his fiancée Francine converted to Catholicism. A few years later, Tom heard about a route in the old world that ends at the tomb of Apostle James. They decided to walk the Camino de Santiago for Francine's 50th birthday. She wanted an adventure.
4: There's a saying that I heard on Camino that I just love, which is, come to Spain, meet the world. The Camino is a complete flip of your normal life, right? So in the modern world, our lives are very complicated, right? But usually they're physically easy, right? You sit at a desk or you sit behind a counter or whatever. But the Camino flips that. Your life is simple. You get up, you eat. You walk, you eat, you walk, you find a place to sleep, you shower, you eat, you sleep, next day, same thing, right? It's simple, but it's difficult.
3: Tom and Francine fell in love with the Camino. They walked it 4 more times until Francine was eventually admitted to hospital after being diagnosed with Creutzfeldt-Jakob disease. 62 days later, she died. Tom was devastated. Before she died, Francine made him promise to go on all the adventures they had planned, including the Camino from Vézelay and a 1,000-mile route.
4: Now, that was, you

0: 73 days or whatever walking. That's probably too long, but it was important. It was so important. I was a mess before I went. You know, I couldn't sleep. I was constantly just crying constantly. I was a broken human being, and the Camino healed me.
1: Tom made the pilgrimage carrying a heavier burden than his backpack, the cross. He reached Santiago as planned on the first anniversary of Francine's death.
2: I would really love to walk that one day. My only thing is, health-wise, I'm not sure I'm going to be able to do it.
3: Perhaps we could carry you, Jay. You know, they used to carry the popes on that sedia gestatoria.
2: There you go. There you go. I'm all for it. I'm all for it. Kevin, National Days.
4: Yeah, actually, before we get there, I just want to mention the pro-life event, Truth About Choice, coming up on Saturday. This Saturday, if you're in the New England region, it's an interactive educational contest. It's going to be taking place at St. John the Evangelist Church in Hopkinton, Massachusetts.
2: Great church.
4: So
2: it's a great event.
4: Check that out.
3: Great pastor, Father Dick Cannon.
4: Yes.
2: Yes.
4: And National Days, National Teddy Bear Day. Did you have a teddy bear when you were, or maybe you have one now? I don't know.
3: I still have one.
4: Okay.
2: I did not have a teddy bear.
4: Okay.
2: But I think it's a great day. I know people love their teddy bears.
3: I was given one by a little girl at a confirmation, so I've always kept it close by my
2: Really?
3: My bed, yeah.
4: Wow.
2: That's a great story.
4: Okay. And going along with this is Kier Beers Share Your Kier Day. I know you're a big fan of Kier Beers, Jay, and their mission, of course, spreading caring and sharing around the world.
2: Hey, it's a good message.
4: Yeah. Yeah, every Kier Beer has a unique kind. So there's like, there could be a tender heart beer or a harmony beer.
3: You have a unique digital signature.
2: Kevin, I've got three kids. I know about the Kier Beers.
4: I don't know if you guys like Wiener Schnitzel, National Wiener Schnitzel Day. Traditional Austrian dish. It's kind of it's made of veal and breaded and
3: very light.
4: Yeah. Thin
3: I
4: slice
3: like
4: of veal, lightly salted, breaded, and
2: Sounds like I would like it, to tell you the truth.
4: Yeah. Wow.
2: Yeah.
4: Shocker.
2: Because I like veal.
3: It's simple.
2: No, Brian, I'm serious. Okay.
4: Get some birthdays today. Who doesn't remember Harland David Colonel Sanders?
3: Oh, Colonel
4: founder
3: Sanders.
4: Founder of KFC.
2: Yeah. Kentucky Fried
4: Otis
2: Chicken.
4: Redding.
2: Yep.
4: At the dunk.
2: Great song.
4: Tom Wopat from the Dukes of Hazzard. Adam Sandler's birthday's today. Shout
2: New
4: out
2: Hampshire
4: to him.
2: Guy.
4: New Hampshire guy. Yeah. Henry Thomas. Remember him from E.T.?
2: Yep.
4: Hugh Grant. Michael Bublé's birthday is today as well. Yeah.
2: So there you had quite a few things there today.
4: Yeah, yeah.
2: All right.
3: Quite the day in history, Kev.
2: Well, thank you so much for being with us. We'd like to thank Father Gallagher for joining us also, telling us about his great book and all that is going on. And we'd like to remind you that the telethon's coming up. We have permanent diaconate on Saturday. And, of course, we thank you for anything you can do for the telethon. And you're the reason that we're here. You built this, and you continue to support it. And know all of you in our thoughts and in our prayers.
3: And as we conclude our time here in the living room with you, we ask God to bless and protect you today and throughout the rest of the week. The Father, the Son, and the Holy Spirit. Amen.
2: Amen.
3: Thank you for joining Jay, Kevin, Father Timothy Gallagher, and all of us here in the living room. We love coming into yours. Have a great day.

A favorite prayer of mine has always been, what return can I make to the Lord for all the good he's done for me? The cup of salvation I take up, I call upon the name of the Lord. Hello, everyone. I'm Father Dan O'Connell, host of Catholic TV's We've Got to Talk, inviting you to this year's telethon, September 18th and 19th. We will be calling upon your name, asking you to continue to support us as we support all of those that turn to Catholic TV to hear his voice and listen for his direction and love. September 18th and 19th, right here on Catholic TV.

You know, I'm not gonna say I dislike training, but I really don't know if I can be honest and say I like training. I haven't done this in a while, and getting ready for the marathon. You know, I live right down the street, and it's something I've always wanted to do. So I've got to get a few miles in on the treadmill every day, and I've got to lift, when I'm done with this, I've got to lift some weights. I need some upper body strength, and weights will do it. You know, that's a funny word, weight. We use the word weight, and yeah, it can mean weights. But you know, so often in life, things can weigh us down. Problems, situations, challenges, sometimes people. Things can really weigh us down sometimes, and we don't always know what to do. That's when we need to remember Him. The Lord Jesus is always there to help us lift those weights. Come to me, all of you who are burdened. Come to me, all of you who need someone to help you carry a problem, a load, a situation. Come to me. My friends, that's such an important thing for us to remember each and every day, that we can do it. We can face life's challenges because we don't have to carry the weight alone. So how can we put that into practice? How can we make sure that we remember He's there all the time? Well, we'll look at how today. I'm Father Dan O'Connell, and this is We've Gotta Talk. And I gotta get this done and get over to those weights.

Exercise. We all want to do it, but we don't always want to do it in the moment. And if I were to be completely honest, I've kind of, fell off the wagon of being extremely, extremely into exercise. I blame it on COVID. You know, everything was shut down and no one was going to the gym anymore and it took a long time. And I just got, you know, exercise is one of those things that you need to be doing it all the time, because if you don't, you can very easily fall out of practice. Well, as you know, this past year we celebrated the Olympics. Those worldwide competitions in which people from all over the world come together to compete, and they are people who are in great physical shape. They are people that can lift weights, go running, and do some amazing things. And so, it made me feel a bit guilty. You know, I realized that my physical health was extremely important, like my emotional health and my psychological health and all my other kind of health. And so I decided that I would try my best to reclaim the prowess that used to be mine. I used to go running all the time. I used to go to the gym all the time. So I decided that I really need to pay a bit more attention and get a little beyond the What phrase can I use? The minimalist approach that I had been using. You know, I had gone from someone who went running all the time and someone who went to the gym all the time to someone who, well, I knew it was a bit worrisome when the couch became my closest companion. Oh, I still did some exercise, do you know? I still got down on the floor and did push-ups and sit-ups, and I wasn't completely a couch potato. I would go downstairs to an old treadmill that I have every now and then. But I decided that it was time to put back into my schedule real physical education. I decided that it was time to go back to the gym, the treadmill, and the weights. The time had come to get back to normal, and I felt that I was ready. I felt that I was ready. And so I went back to the gym that first day, and the first thing I did was get on the treadmill. And I'm pretty lucky, you know, I can run pretty fast. And so the treadmill seemed to work. Indeed, I was a bit breathless, a lot sooner than perhaps I would normally become breathless. I was a bit more winded at the end. I didn't quite run as long as I used to, but I was close enough. I was kind of happy with the outcome. It's when I got off the treadmill and looked around and decided that I would try some bench presses. I would attempt to lift some weights. And of course, the machines are quite complicated. There's a bar you can set by turning the knob as to how much weight you're going to use. And so I set everything up. And this particular machine, it was a scale from 1 to 10. I remember back in the old days, I used to be able to do a 7. 8 really tuckered me out, but I could put 7 on the dial and do the bench press. So I lay down. I knew I wouldn't be able to do 7 right away, so I said, you know what? I probably need to tone this down. I think maybe I'll start with 5. Yeah, start with 5. You know what the word humbling means? I was slightly humbled. I set it on 5. I went
nowhere. It just didn't work. I took a deep breath and I tried again. Nothing. Nowhere. I'm glad I didn't start at 7. I'm even happier that I didn't start at 8, thinking I'd be bigger and stronger than I used to be. And so I went from 5 to 4. 4. It's now set at 4. I moved it a bit, but I don't think I could actually be honest and tell you that I managed to push level 4. It went down another level and I started to work at 3. I lifted it, but I really don't know if I could honestly tell you. I don't know if the count was legitimate because I really didn't lift it 0.3 either. And so there I was, in the gym, with people around me, on the bench press, sort of unable to do much of anything. I lay there, slightly embarrassed, more than slightly out of breath. And I kept telling myself something. If you want it, you can do it. If you really want to do this, you can. If you really want to, you can. That's not exactly, I know, Olympic level motivation, but it was all I had in the moment.

moment. If you can do this, you can. And so I stayed at 3, and it went higher and higher and higher, and it was painful. It was slow. It was certainly better, and it allowed me to get to level 4. And on that particular day, by the end of the day, I was able to almost, and I want to be honest, almost get to a 5. Today, well, today I'm up to 8, a little better than before. Now, I know lifting 0.8 out of something that the goal is 10 might not seem to be very much. It certainly won't earn me a cover shot on a fitness magazine, but compared to 3, compared to 2, even compared to 5, I am not going to complain. I saw progress. Over these past months, I've seen some progress. Real progress. Why? I think it all goes back to that line that I threw at myself when I couldn't even do a 4. If you want to do this, you can. If you continue to work at this, if you continue to practice this, if you don't throw in the towel, if you don't say, I can't do this, you will be able to do it. We need to stay with the program. We need to be aware of the importance of not giving in to laziness and the real importance of exercise. You know, there is a great line in the Old Testament book of Sirach. We hear something that is extremely important to our spiritual development, our spiritual exercise. We hear something that is both challenging and empowering at the same time. Challenging because it sets before us a goal. Empowering because it reminds us that when it comes to our spiritual exercise, when it comes to our spiritual endeavors, we never do them alone. And that line from Sirach, written so long ago, if you want, you can keep the Lord's commandments. If you want. If you don't want to, you probably won't. But if you want to keep His commands, all 10 and 2, if you want, you can do it. Because we don't ever walk into any situation alone. In other words, God dignifies us with choice. Even if we choose not to, He sets the choice before us. His presence is not forced upon us. We don't have to do anything we don't want to do, because holiness, real holiness, is never forced on us. His commands are not imposed. We are invited to be like Him. Why? Because He loves us. And my friends, real love can never be forced. No matter what you do, you can't make me love you. You can't force me to love you. Nor can I force you to love me. Love grows. Love is an invitation to open our hearts to someone. I place before you a choice. I put you on a path, and I put before you directions. Follow me. My friends, that invitation is not something merely mystical reserved for saints and

stained glass windows. It's an invitation to allow him to live our life with him. How do we do it? Well, we'll look at how in a minute, because we'll be back after this.

0: Hi everyone, I'm Jay Fatten along with Kevin Nelson, and we've got big news for you. 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And it's going to be a great telethon, Kev.
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After Sirach and other prophets and teachers, after the law had been given, because we didn't seem to truly understand, God the Father sent His Son. And in the gospel, Jesus seems to offer us many ways of understanding the old law. He offers us explanations. He offers some rules and regulations. But what Jesus is doing is repeating all of the things that Sirach would have spoken of, repeating all the things that Moses would have spoken of, hoping that when he invited us to follow him, we would go far beyond the law, that we would be able to catch the spirit of the law. My friends, one of the things that the chosen people didn't seem to understand was that the commandments, the law, the prophets, were inviting us to exercise, to realize that when we faced the weight that life can sometimes offer, we weren't facing it alone. And so those commandments were meant to not merely keep us away from sin, but they were meant to invite us to be good, to make the right choice, to be on a path in which, knowing that God was always there to help us carry the weight of life, we wouldn't make mistakes. For instance, you know, the commandments tell us to avoid murder, do not kill. But Jesus invites us to choose mercy all the time, to choose mercy over anger. He's inviting us to exercise our ability to be like him. If I every day try my best to work at treating you mercifully, if I try every day to use his grace to not give in to anger, I probably won't get to the point where I want to kill you. He's safeguarding our choices by helping us exercise. We're invited to not merely avoid adultery, but to guide our heart. Not just avoiding oaths, but becoming people of integrity. The commandments and the law were meant to move us closer to the heart of the one that gave us the law in the prophets. And that's what Jesus helps us to do. We've got to remember all the time something that he said.

said that was so important. I haven't come to change the law. I haven't come to change one letter of the law. I've come to help you lift the weight that you feel the law is, because once you understand that the law is truly about love, it won't seem like a weight anymore. The commandments prevent us from being bad, but they don't always make us good. Jesus, in his command to love, moves us from minimal compliance to real change. Minimal compliance to interior transformation. He reminds us that it's not merely about doing the bare minimum. A run is always better than a walk. Don't just do the bare minimum. Follow me. Want what I want. Desire the kingdom. And that's where my gym, my bench press humiliation becomes unexpectedly theological. Holiness, like fitness, holiness, like exercise, rarely arrives in dramatic leaps. We don't go from 0 to 60 in our spiritual life all the time. Our spiritual life develops slowly, in the same way that I went from 3 to 8, not overnight. Our spiritual lives, our ability to walk with Jesus, our ability to remember that he is always there, it grows slowly over time. It grows through desire. If you want to follow the commandments, you can. If you want to lift weights, you can. But you need to work on it in small ways every day. Our spiritual development is about growth through desire, intention, wanting to do it, and perseverance, not giving up when it seems difficult, not just throwing the baby out with the bathwater, so to speak, but staying with it. And when we allow ourselves to stay with it, some amazing things can happen, and we find ourselves in the midst of change and growth. You know, no one that I'm aware of wakes up spiritually radiant. All that we did, but we don't. We grow. We learn. We try. We struggle. We fail. And we try again. We stay with the program. It was my desire to lift those weights that carried me forward. I want this. I want to be able to do this. The same is true in the life of the Spirit. The same is true in the life of our faith. We may want patience, but patience requires practice. How many times have I heard amongst parishioners, friends, family members, "I wish I were more patient. I wish I were more patient. I can fly off the handle so easily." And I always reply, "Yeah, me too. I know just what you're talking about." You need to practice patience. The next time you're on the verge, just wait. Slow down and ask him for the grace to get through the moment before you fly off the handle. I guarantee you, he will give you that grace. You and I might want forgiveness, but forgiveness requires effort. We have to work at the ability to say, "I'm sorry." That can be a tough thing to say sometimes. But if we start small, if we live with a willingness of wanting to be a person who can seek forgiveness when they need it, if we want to be the person who offers forgiveness when we should,

0: We need to work at it in some way every day. Real holiness requires decision. And decision is a part of our everyday life. There are always paths and roadways set before us. And we need to realize that we have the potential, we have the ability to choose the right road. You know, once again, Sirach reminds us that whichever you choose will be given to you. If you want to choose the right thing, if you want to do the right thing, you can, and you will, when you allow His Spirit to be your strength. We've got to talk about rest. No, we've got to talk about holiness. We've got to talk about real holiness. You know, it's St. Paul that reminds us that real holiness, real wisdom about holiness, is not worldly success. It's a state of mind. It's an attitude. It's a grace prepared for those who love Him. My friends, real holiness, lifting that weight, reaching that point, is not about perfection. It's about direction. Four bench presses might not look impressive, but four are the beginning of eight, nine. Maybe, if I'm lucky, one day, 10. When we allow Jesus to be such a part of our life that we know that He is always there, we are filled with a strength that we sometimes forget that we have. We are filled with a confidence that we can use in some way every single day. And that is the end result of exercise, a bit every day. Small acts of kindness build up. Small moments of prayer make us strong. Small practices of virtue might not make us feel heroic in the moment or super virtuous or strong, but they are the beginning of real holiness. Holiness steeped in wisdom and strength and confidence. They are the beginnings of real kindness, goodness, answer to question, light in darkness, solution to problem. My friends, each and every time you and I give ourselves over to Him, we are lifting spiritual weight. You know, in his wisdom, it was St. Ignatius who named his spiritual endeavors exercises. Everyone knows about the spiritual exercises of St. Ignatius. When we allow him to work with us in lifting our spiritual weight, we're getting stronger. We're getting better for him and one another. Till next time, I'm Father Dan O'Connell, and this is We've Gotta Talk.
1: Lord, make me an instrument of your peace. Where there is hatred, let me sow love. Where there is injury, pardon. Where there is doubt, faith. Where there is despair, hope. Where there is darkness, light. And where there is sadness, joy. O Divine Master, grant that I may not so much seek to be consoled as to console, to be understood as to understand, to be loved as to love. For it is in giving that we receive. It is in pardoning that we are pardoned. And it's in dying that we are born to eternal life. Amen.

What a difference Jesus makes. Welcome, I'm Father Cedric Pezzegna, the host of Live with Passion. Thank you for tuning in. This series is about being an authentic disciple. And in order to be a disciple, really, there has to be some type of a meeting, an encounter with Jesus. And I want to share with you a story from Luke chapter 19. Jesus entered Jericho. He was passing through. And there was a man in Jericho named Zacchaeus. He was a chief tax collector and rich. He sought to see who Jesus was, but could not on account of the crowd and because he was small of stature. So he ran ahead, climbed up into a sycamore tree to see him, for Jesus was to pass that way. And when Jesus came to the place, he looked up and he said to him, "Zacchaeus, make haste. Come down, for I must stay at your house today." So he made haste, and he came down and received Jesus joyfully. And when they saw it, they all murmured, "He has gone into the house of a sinner." Zacchaeus stood and said to the Lord, "Behold, Lord, the half of my goods I give to the poor, and if I have defrauded anyone anything, I restore it fourfold." And Jesus said to him, "Today, salvation has come to this house. For Zacchaeus also is the son of Abraham, for the Son of Man came to seek and to save those who are lost." Growing up, my parents had a treasure finder. These are interesting little devices. Perhaps you've seen some people on a beach with one, and they basically go and they scan for gold coins or silver coins or even dollar bills. And what happens is the machine makes a little noise every time they go over a place where there's a coin. They have found gold rings, they have found watches, they found money. They had a little treasure chest. It was really fun to see all the things that they came upon. And it made me think that, in a way, that's kind of how life is. Everybody is a seeker, looking, searching. Now, you may not have a treasure finder, but really, we all go throughout life. We're looking for pleasure. We're looking for fulfillment. We're looking for meaning. We're looking for a treasure. We're all searching. We are all searchers. You have to understand that Zacchaeus also was seeking. He heard that Jesus was passing by, and he wanted to see him. He was seeking because he was looking for something. Jesus, by the way, taught, "Seek and you will find." That verse changed my life, by the way. That's Matthew 7:7. "Seek and you will find, knock and the door will be open, ask and you shall receive." Really important verse, because Jesus understood that we are all searching, we're all seeking. That's the beginning of discipleship. You have to be looking and seeking.

That's what authentic discipleship is. It's a continual looking, if you will, searching for Jesus. And it says that he couldn't see Jesus because of the crowd. The crowd clouds Jesus. Do you understand that? We live in a hedonistic, materialistic society. Into travel, pleasure, gambling, addictions, shopping. Every Christmas,

Christmas we go through this. Many ideas about Jesus. He was a good man, great teacher, healer, religious figure, got to go to church. That's our culture. They aren't quite sure, but they know Jesus was somebody special. Jesus is more than going to church, more than a statue, more than a painting, more even than the crucifix. He's the Son of God and the living Lord. Don't live on your grandfather's Jesus or what the Christ

He was proactive. He was passionate. He was audacious. What do I mean by that? He ran ahead. He was being blocked because of his shortness and because of the crowd, but that didn't stop him. Don't let anything stop you from seeking, searching, knocking, asking. Be audacious. Be passionate. He ran ahead and he climbed a tree. I'm going to go out on a limb here and say that the reason why he climbed a tree was because he wasn't happy. You think? He was wealthy, it says. He was rich. But as we know, money doesn't do it. Wealth does not buy happiness. That has been proven over and over and over again. The more money you have, the more you want. It doesn't satisfy completely. He was wealthy, but money doesn't do it no matter how much you have. It's never good enough. What would it profit you, Jesus said, if you gain the whole world? You lose your soul. How sad. Sad thing is, most people lose their soul for a little piece of the world, not for the whole thing. But the thing about unhappiness is, and this happened in my life, it can motivate you to search. We all have a happiness meter in us. I've preached about this in some other episodes. And that happiness meter, when you're not happy, you want to be happy. It drives you. It motivates you. It pushes you, if you will, to search. And if you're not happy, then please let it push you. Search. Knock. Ask. Jesus was divine. He is divine. He had a gift of knowing. And as he's passing through, nobody else knew it, but he looked up. He saw Zacchaeus up there and he called his name. He calls your name. Before you were born, he named you. He knows your name. You're not arbitrary. You're specific. You're intentional. God created you for a purpose. He knows your name. And discipleship is all about a call. He called to Zacchaeus, and through this program, he's calling to you. He called him by name, and he came down from the tree. That's what Jesus does. He calls us. He says, "Come to me, all you who are burdened and heavy laden. I'll give you rest. Abide in me. Learn from me. Connect with me. Get to know me." Whether you go to church or not, he's calling to you. Come to Jesus. Make a move. He will bring fulfillment and meaning and happiness. And most people go to church and they have some relationship with Jesus. But remember what I said, discipleship, authentic discipleship is a 24/7 thing of deepening relationship with Jesus. We can encounter him, meet him over and over and over again, and receive his touch. He's calling you. Jesus wants to stay at our house. That's what he told Zacchaeus. He said, "Zacchaeus, I must stay at your house today." What an invitation. He isn't barging his way in, but he wants to stay at our house. Remember the Christmas story? Mary and Joseph went to the inn and there was no room for him at the inn. Is there room for him at your house? Hopefully so. I heard a story about a man who had a dream. And in the dream, Jesus came to his house and wanted to come in. And the man welcomed him and led him into the foyer, to the front hallway. He welcomed Jesus into his house. Jesus started looking around and he saw all these different rooms, TV room, the library, the recreation room, the closet, and the man started getting nervous. And Jesus said to him, "What's in that room?" And it was the TV room. And the man got nervous because he watched a lot of TV and some of what he watched on TV wasn't appropriate. And then Jesus looked around and he saw another room and he goes, "What's that room?" And the man said, "Well, that's my computer room." And he was embarrassed because he didn't want to show Jesus that because he played a lot of video games in the computer room and some of the sites that he visited in the computer room weren't appropriate.
And then Jesus looked over.

And he saw another room. He goes, "What's that room?" He says, "Well, that's my library." And he was ashamed to show Jesus that room because it was symbolic of his thoughts and his fantasies. And he didn't want to show Jesus that room. Then Jesus said, "What is that smell? Where is that coming from?" And it was coming from the closet. And Jesus said, "What's in there?" And the man didn't want to show him that either because that foul odor was his bitterness and unforgiveness and the meanness that he's had toward people and the things that he wouldn't let go in his life. You see, most people are willing to let Jesus into the foyer, welcome him into the house, but then they have trouble letting Jesus into every room. Pray that prayer, "Jesus, I surrender all," but most of the time it's, "Jesus, I surrender some." And the thing about discipleship is, Jesus wants to be Lord of the whole house, of all the rooms. That's what it means to receive Jesus. Remember it says in the Gospel of John, it says that his own didn't welcome him. He came to his own people, they didn't receive him, but to all who did receive him, he gave power to become the children of God. Wow. That's what it means to receive Jesus, not just to welcome him into the front room, but to progressively, and I say progressively because discipleship is a journey, it's a pilgrimage, it's maturing, it's growing. We all welcome Jesus in to some degree, hopefully you have welcomed Jesus into your life. But then there's a continuous process. That's why Catholics go to confession, to let him into every area of our life. Jesus wants to be Lord of our life. He's not a dictator. He's not mean. He wants to take over our life for our own benefit. He wants to bring salvation and eternal life. And that happiness that we're all searching for. Is there a room or many rooms where you're not letting Jesus in? I invite you now. Jesus wants to come to your house and not just into the front foyer, not into the front hallway. He wants to come into your closet. He wants to come into the TV room, into your recreation room, your living room, your leisure room, and every room. Your finances, your addictions, the shopping, your free time, where you look. Yes, there's a cost to being a disciple. You are going to have to leave some things behind. I've talked about that in other episodes. He wants to be in your relationship, in your mind, your emotions, your decisions, your actions. This is welcoming Jesus. This is receiving Jesus, not just into a little bit of your life, into all your life. And I'm hoping you're going to make a surrender, a new surrender of everything, to be all in. That's authentic discipleship.

The chapter before, there was a rich young man who comes running up to Jesus, and he said, what do I got to do to have eternal life? And Jesus told him, confronted him with the truth, and he went away sad. Well, this story, the chapter after, it's another rich man, and he received Jesus with joy. So it's a success story. I love what Zacchaeus says here. He received him with joy, and even his finances. That's hard for a rich person. Remember what Jesus taught? It's easier for a camel to go through an eye of a needle than it is for a rich person to come into the kingdom of God. Why? Because rich people are stuck on their wealth. Zacchaeus says, and this is how we know he received Jesus, half my possessions. If he's a millionaire, he's given away millions of dollars here. Half my possessions I give to the poor. Wow. And if I have extorted anything from anyone, and he's extorted everything from everyone, I give it four times back. That's a lot of money. It's hard to give away that much money. And I have to say this, but discipleship isn't about making a move once. It's about a lifestyle of giving. You become a disciple of Jesus, an authentic disciple of Jesus. You are a giver over and over and over again. Zacchaeus didn't just give half of his money to the poor that one time. For the rest of his life, if he followed Jesus, and the Gospel of Luke stresses poverty and the poor and generosity, for the rest of his life, he had to give. He would never have to extort anybody else, and if he did, he'd give it back four times again. Please understand that discipleship is a lifestyle, and there is a cost to following Jesus. This whole series is about authentic discipleship. Don't turn me off. I know it's hard, but when you do it, when you authentically follow Jesus, there's amazing meaning and joy, and you're on the way to heaven. This was a dramatic conversion here, folks. What would cause a man who's so wealthy to give all this away? It was an encounter. And he ends up calling him Lord. Zacchaeus called Jesus Lord. He was up a tree, he was unhappy, and now he's got a Lord of his life that changed his life for good. It's a success story. Movies and books and portraits and statues and icons have been done and promulgated and sculpted about Jesus, and none of them do Jesus justice. None capture this charismatic persona, this captivating presence that is the Son of God, this carpenter from Galilee, from this small town of Nazareth. Zacchaeus was in the presence of royalty, and he noticed it. He knew it. That's why he changed so dramatically and gave all this money away, because he saw what we know, hopefully, that Jesus is the Son of God. This is the carpenter who taught like nobody else has ever taught. They called him rabbi, but he had never studied. He had never gone to school in Jerusalem. Yet he taught things that no one has ever said. I am the resurrection. I am the way, the truth, and the life. I am the good shepherd. That's just a small sample of the way Jesus taught. He spoke to a raging storm and it stopped. So authoritative was his teaching. He walked on water, we all know that, healed the sick, raised the dead. When he prayed, they heard God's voice answer him. And one day, as we know, this carpenter from this small town in Nazareth in Galilee would rise from the dead. Never has there been the like. Never will there be another. Jesus is the Son of God.

This is why Zacchaeus, face to face with Jesus, had such a dramatic conversion. This is what an encounter with Jesus will do. If you have never met Jesus, I want to offer you this free booklet, and it's called Let Jesus In. This booklet will introduce you to Jesus and help you to receive Him, to accept Him as your Lord, and let Him change your life. It's a free booklet. Please write me, call me, or go to my website and you can download it for free. It's important that you have an encounter with Jesus. If you've already had an encounter with Jesus, remember what I said, authentic discipleship is a lifestyle of a continual encounter. Jesus will continue to touch you and to help you to know Him in a deep, intimate way. How can our young people and people that don't go to church be converted? They need to meet Jesus. That's what changed my life. My missions, I go around the country in the Catholic Church preaching the Catholic version of a revival. It's called a parish mission. They're good people. They go to church. I try to help them to encounter Jesus through the music, the mood, the atmosphere, solid preaching. I want them to develop a relationship with Jesus. I want them to have a brand new touch. That's my prayer for you as you're watching this television program, that you will sense Jesus, the risen

And Lord, touching you, bringing you to new life, just like he did Zacchaeus. Don't let the crowd cloud your vision of what they say about Jesus. Don't live on your grandfather's Jesus or your mother's Jesus. You encounter him right now.

Pope Francis's definition of church, a field hospital that takes in the sick. That's what church is. It's not so much a gathering of perfect people. It's a gathering of sinners and the sick who need Jesus, who need the touch. We go to communion. We go to confession. We give our lives to Jesus over and over and over again. And we pray for that touch, that encounter that raises us up. Right now, as a representative of the Catholic Church, a Catholic priest, I welcome you. Whether you've been fallen away, you're not going to church, whether you're a nun, an atheist, an agnostic, a nun is a person with no denomination, you haven't been coming. No matter what you've done, no matter how long it's been, I welcome you back. Let Jesus in. He's knocking at the door of your heart. Jesus himself said this. He said, salvation has come to this house. This is a rich tax collector who made his money by cheating. He said, because this man is the son of Abraham too. No matter what you've done and how long it's been, you are a child of God also. And Jesus has come for you. Jesus seeks you. He wants to bring us to salvation. And that's exactly the motto of my ministry, touching lives, saving souls. Of course, I don't do that. God does that through the preached word, through the truth, through the Bible, through the Holy Spirit, calling you, wanting to touch you, raise you up, and save your soul. That's what really matters, that you be saved and on the way to heaven. That more than anything else. And that's why Zacchaeus was up a tree and he wasn't happy. Yeah, he had it going for him. I mean, he had a lot of money and a lot of relationships, but he was empty inside. And I'll tell you, Jesus is the one who fulfills. I invite you to welcome Jesus right now, not just into the foyer, into the hallway, but into the closet, into the library, into your mind, to your heart, into your decisions, into your actions. There's a cost to following Jesus, but there's a blessing and a reward to following Jesus. Heaven itself. Holman Hunt was a painter, painted this beautiful portrait of Jesus, comes from Book of Revelation. Jesus says, behold, I stand at the door and knock. Whoever opens, I'll come in and sup with you. Supper, a meal in the Semitic world was time of intimacy. Holman Hunt painted that. Jesus, the light of the world, holding a lantern, knocking at the door. Critics, art critics saw it at a showing. And they went up to Holman Hunt and said, hey, that's a beautiful rendition of Jesus knocking at the door from Book of Revelation, chapter 3. Wonderful job. However, you forgot to put a knob on the door. And you look at the painting, there's no knob at the door. Holman Hunt said, I'm so glad that you noticed that. I did that purposely. I didn't forget it. That door is the door of your heart. Jesus is knocking, and the only way he can get in is, this is where the knob is. It's in the inside. You have to open it. Do you hear the knock? He'll never force his way in. He'll never barge his way in. He's a perfect gentleman. Receive Jesus. Welcome Jesus. Let Jesus in. He will bring fruitfulness, meaning, happiness, in eternal life, touching lives, saving souls. And I pray that you will be touched now and your soul will be saved. Jesus, I hear you knocking. I receive you. I welcome you into my life. I want you to be Lord of my thoughts.

thoughts, my moods, my decisions, my actions, my free time, my finances, my sexuality, my relationships, my entire life. 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Amen. 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I'm the host of Live with Passion. 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

Heavenly Father, Lord of the Harvest, call forth vocations to the priesthood from our archdiocese and families. Jesus, eternal High Priest, give us men willing to sacrifice and serve. Make their hearts after your own sacred heart. Holy Spirit, everlasting love between the Father and Son, strengthen, inspire, and set man on fire with divine charity. Grant them the courage to say yes to their vocation. Holy Mary, Mother of God, Mother of priests, comfort and protect your sons as they discern their call. With St. Joseph, may they know your love and companionship as they deepen their relationship with Jesus.

Immaculate Heart of Mary, pray for us. St. Anne, pray for us. St. John Vianney, patron saint of priests, pray for us.

0: In the Gospel of John, Jesus tells his disciples that his flesh is true food and his blood is true drink. Though we can't see this reality with our eyes, we believe that at every Mass, the bread and wine truly become the body and blood of Jesus Christ.
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0: In Presencia, we'll look at stories of Eucharistic miracles, times when the reality of the true presence became perceptible to the senses. You'll hear about consecrated bread that began to bleed, wine that became blood, scientific studies which found human heart tissue in communion hosts, and more. 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
2: 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May Almighty God bless you, Father, Son, and Holy Spirit. Amen.

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1: and she conceived of the Holy Spirit.
0: Hail Mary, full of grace, the Lord is with thee. Blessed art thou among women, and blessed is the fruit of thy womb, Jesus.
1: Holy Mary, Mother of God, pray for us sinners, now and at the hour of our death. Amen.
0: Behold, the handmaid of the Lord.
1: Be it done unto me according to thy word.
0: Hail Mary, full of grace, the Lord is with thee. Blessed art thou among women, and blessed is the fruit of thy womb, Jesus.
1: Holy Mary, Mother of God, pray for us sinners, now and at the hour of our death. Amen.
0: And the Word was made flesh,
1: and dwelt among us.
0: Hail Mary, full of grace, the Lord is with thee. Blessed art thou among women, and blessed is the fruit of thy womb, Jesus.
1: Holy Mary, Mother of God, pray for us sinners, now and at the hour of our death. Amen.
0: Pray for us, O Holy Mother of God,
1: that we may be made worthy of the promises of Christ.
0: Let us pray. Pour forth, we beseech thee, O Lord, thy grace into our hearts, that we, to whom the incarnation of Christ, thy Son, was made known by the message of an angel, may by his passion and cross be brought to the glory of his resurrection, through Christ our Lord.
1: Amen.

0: Hello, dear friends. I'm Father Anthony Mihalik, and I welcome you to this time of special devotion and prayer, the novena to honor our Mother of Perpetual Help. We come to you from the Basilica of Our Lady of Perpetual Help, the Mission Church in Boston, Massachusetts. And we invite you to join us as we raise our minds, our hearts, and our voices in prayer to Mary, the Mother of God and our own dear Mother. Through her loving gaze, we are led ever more deeply into the great mystery of God's love for us. Through her, we are brought ever closer to her divine Son, our Lord Jesus Christ. We contemplate her beauty, serenity, and majesty as she is given to us in the holy icon of our Mother of Perpetual Help. She gazes on us and she points us to Him. She holds her divine Son close to herself, yet she offers Him lovingly to us, her children. Mother of Perpetual Help, we come before you and look to your holy icon, which teaches us how to follow Jesus, your Son, with faith and confidence in the midst of our daily lives. You call us to enter with you into the mystery of redemption as we contemplate the incarnation, passion, death, and resurrection of Jesus, our Redeemer. Holy Mary, you have been blessed and favored by God. You became not only the mother of the Redeemer, but the mother of the redeemed as well. We come to you today as your loving children. Watch over us and take care of us. As you held the child Jesus in your loving arms, so take us in your arms. Be a mother at every moment, ready to help us. For God, who is mighty, has done great things for you, and God's mercy is from age to age on those who love God. Intercede for us, dear Mother, in obtaining pardon for our sins, love for Jesus, final perseverance, and the grace always to call upon you. Dearest Mary, from the cross, your Son gave you to us as our Mother. In confidence, we present our needs to you and trust in your motherly care for us. 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Mother of Perpetual Help, pray for us. Hail Mary, full of grace, the Lord is with thee. Blessed art thou among women, and blessed is the fruit of thy womb, Jesus. Holy Mary, Mother of God, pray for us sinners, now and at the hour of our death. Amen. Hail Mary, full of grace, the Lord is with you. Blessed are you among women, and blessed is the fruit of your womb, Jesus. Holy Mary, Mother of God, pray for us sinners, now and at the hour of our death. Amen. Hail Mary, full of grace, the Lord is with thee. Blessed art thou among women, and blessed is the fruit of thy womb, Jesus. Holy Mary, Mother of God, pray for us sinners, now and at the hour of our death. Amen. Through the powerful intercession of our Mother of Perpetual Help, may Almighty God bless you and free you of every ill of mind, body, and spirit. In the name of the Father, and of the Son, and of the Holy Spirit. Amen.
1: A reading from the Gospel of John. Standing by the cross of Jesus were his mother and his mother's sister Mary, the wife of Clopas, and Mary Magdalene. When Jesus saw his mother and the disciple there whom he loved, he said to his mother, "Woman, behold your son." Then he said to the disciple, "Behold your mother." And from that hour, the disciple took her into his own home. The Gospel of the Lord. Praise be to you, Lord Jesus Christ. One moment with Mary that has deeply shaped my life as a priest is when she stood at the foot of the cross. You've probably seen it in countless paintings, that raw, deeply human scene of watching someone you love suffer and being completely powerless to stop it. There's a line in John's Gospel where Jesus says, "When I am lifted up, I will draw everyone to myself." Now, one way to understand that is that Jesus is speaking about being lifted up on the cross. And honestly, that makes perfect sense. Because if there's one thing every single person on earth shares, it is this. We all suffer. It is the great equalizer. No one gets through life without it. I saw this close-up years ago while visiting a family in Bogota, Colombia. I was praying in an old church, and in a corner, there was a crucifix that was honestly hard to look at. It was graphic, unflinching. Nothing softened. Nothing held back. And standing right in front of it was an elderly woman. You could tell just by looking at her, her worn clothing, her weathered face, she knew hardship. She knew poverty from the inside. Her hands were stretched out in prayer, a rosary hanging from one hand, and her eyes completely fixed on the broken figure on the cross. And in that moment, it struck me. That's what Jesus meant. He draws us to himself through his suffering, because suffering is something we all understand. That woman was not praying to a distant God. She was praying to someone who gets it, someone who knows pain from the inside out, a man of sorrows, no stranger to suffering. You know, sometimes watching someone we love suffer is even harder than suffering ourselves. Who among us has not stood by, helpless, when someone we love is in pain? I remember one night being called to Children's Hospital. A couple had an 18-month-old son. I don't remember the exact illness, but his head was swollen to twice its size. The pain was severe. And for some reason, the doctors could not give him relief. So the little boy just writhed and cried. He couldn't even lift his head. He moved from one end of the crib to the other, driven by relentless pain. He whimpered, he moaned, and he cried out for his mother. And yet they had been told not to pick him up. So his mother just stood there, eyes swollen from crying. And the father stood behind her, holding her. They looked completely lost, beyond comfort, beyond anger. They just wanted the pain to stop. I walked in with that familiar feeling every priest knows, dread and powerlessness. They looked at me with pleading eyes, almost afraid to hope. I prayed silently that I wouldn't say the wrong thing. I begged God for a miracle, but none came. All I could do was be there. After a few quiet words, a reading, and a prayer, I blessed the child and his parents and walked out feeling like I had somehow failed them. The next day they were gone, transferred to another hospital. I've thought about that night many times. It helps me understand something of Mary's sorrow on Calvary. All those years she cared for Jesus, holding him, tending him, watching over him, and then to see what has been done to him, it must have been devastating. And yet, she stayed. She stood there. You know, priests see a great deal of suffering. And sometimes all we can do is stand there and pray. Christ healed by curing. But the healing a priest often offers is closer to the way Mary heals, through presence, through compassion, through staying. I once heard a priest in recovery say something I have never forgotten. Compassionate solidarity heals. Compassionate solidarity heals. Sometimes that's all we have to offer. To open our arms and understanding, to remain, to carry even silently the weight of another's pain. And it is there, in that quiet presence, in that shared suffering, that God

The Chaplet of Divine Mercy. In the name of the Father, and of the Son, and of the Holy Spirit. Amen. You expired, Jesus, but the source of life gushed forth for souls, and the ocean of mercy opened up for the whole world. O font of life, unfathomable divine mercy, envelop the whole world and empty yourself out upon us. O blood and water which gushed forth from the heart of Jesus as a font of mercy for us, I trust in you. O blood and water which gushed forth from the heart of Jesus as a font of mercy for us, I trust in you. O blood and water which gushed forth from the heart of Jesus as a font of mercy for us, I trust in you. Our Father who art in heaven, hallowed be thy name. Thy kingdom come, thy will be done, on earth as it is in heaven. Give us this day our daily bread, and forgive us our trespasses, as we forgive those who trespass against us. And lead us not into temptation, but deliver us from evil. Amen. Hail Mary, full of grace, the Lord is with thee. Blessed art thou among women, and blessed is the fruit of thy womb, Jesus. Holy Mary, Mother of God, pray for us sinners, now and at the hour of our death. Amen. I believe in God, the Father Almighty, creator of heaven and earth, and in Jesus Christ, his only Son, our Lord, who was conceived by the Holy Spirit, born of the Virgin Mary, suffered under Pontius Pilate, was crucified, died, and was buried. He descended into hell. On the third day, he arose again from the dead. He ascended into heaven and is seated at the right hand of God the Father Almighty. From there he will come to judge the living and the dead. I believe in the Holy Spirit, the Holy Catholic Church, the communion of saints, the forgiveness of sins, the resurrection of the body, and life everlasting. Amen. Eternal Father, I offer you the body and blood, soul and divinity of your dearly beloved Son, our Lord Jesus Christ, in atonement for our sins and those of the whole world. For the sake of his sorrowful passion, have mercy on us and on the whole world. For the sake of his sorrowful passion, have mercy on us and on the whole world. For the sake of his sorrowful passion, have mercy on us and on the whole world. For the sake of his sorrowful passion, have mercy on us and on the whole world. For the sake of his sorrowful passion, have mercy on us and on the whole world. For the sake of his sorrowful passion, have mercy on us and on the whole world. For the sake of his sorrowful passion, have mercy on us and on the whole world. For the sake of his sorrowful passion, have mercy on us and on the whole world. For the sake of his sorrowful passion, have mercy on us and on the whole world. For the sake of his sorrowful passion, have mercy on us and on the whole world. Eternal Father, I offer you the body and blood, soul and divinity of your dearly beloved Son, our Lord Jesus Christ, in atonement for our sins and those of the whole world. For the sake of his sorrowful passion, have mercy on us and on the whole world. For the sake of his sorrowful passion, have mercy on us and on the whole world. For the sake of his sorrowful passion, have mercy on us and on the whole world. For the sake of his sorrowful passion,

mercy on us and on the whole world. For the sake of his sorrowful passion, have mercy on us and on the whole world. For the sake of his sorrowful passion, have mercy on us and on the whole world. For the sake of his sorrowful passion, have mercy on us and on the whole world. For the sake of his sorrowful passion, have mercy on us and on the whole world. For the sake of his sorrowful passion, have mercy on us and on the whole world. For the sake of his sorrowful passion, have mercy on us and on the whole world. Eternal Father, I offer you the body, blood, soul, and divinity of your dearly beloved Son, our Lord Jesus Christ, in atonement for our sins and those of the whole world. For the sake of his sorrowful passion, have mercy on us and on the whole world. For the sake of his sorrowful passion, have mercy on us and on the whole world. For the sake of his sorrowful passion, have mercy on us and on the whole world. For the sake of his sorrowful passion, have mercy on us and on the whole world. For the sake of his sorrowful passion, have mercy on us and on the whole world. For the sake of his sorrowful passion, have mercy on us and on the whole world. For the sake of his sorrowful passion, have mercy on us and on the whole world. For the sake of his sorrowful passion, have mercy on us and on the whole world. For the sake of his sorrowful passion, have mercy on us and on the whole world. For the sake of his sorrowful passion, have mercy on us and on the whole world. Eternal Father, I offer you the body and blood, soul and divinity of your dearly beloved Son, our Lord Jesus Christ, in atonement for our sins and those of the whole world. For the sake of his sorrowful passion, have mercy on us and on the whole world. For the sake of his sorrowful passion, have mercy on us and on the whole world. For the sake of his sorrowful passion, have mercy on us and on the whole world. For the sake of his sorrowful passion, have mercy on us and on the whole world. For the sake of his sorrowful passion, have mercy on us and on the whole world. For the sake of his sorrowful passion, have mercy on us and on the whole world. For the sake of his sorrowful passion, have mercy on us and on the whole world. For the sake of his sorrowful passion, have mercy on us and on the whole world. For the sake of his sorrowful passion, have mercy on us and on the whole world. For the sake of his sorrowful passion, have mercy on us and on the whole world. Eternal Father, I offer you the body and blood, soul and divinity of your dearly beloved Son, our Lord Jesus Christ, in atonement for our sins and those of the whole world. For the sake of his sorrowful passion, have mercy on us and on the whole world. For the sake of his sorrowful passion, have mercy on us and on the whole world. For the sake of his sorrowful passion, have mercy on us and on the whole world. For the sake of his sorrowful passion, have mercy on us and on the whole world. For the sake of his sorrowful passion, have mercy on us and on the whole world. For the sake of his sorrowful passion, have mercy on us and on the whole world. For the sake of his sorrowful passion, have mercy on us and on the whole world. For the sake of his sorrowful passion, have mercy on us and on the whole world. For the sake of his sorrowful passion, have mercy on us and on the whole world. For the sake of his sorrowful passion, have mercy on us and on the whole world. Holy God, Holy Mighty One, Holy Immortal One, have mercy on us and on the whole world. Holy God, Holy Mighty One, Holy Immortal One, have mercy on us and on the whole world. Holy God, Holy Mighty One, Holy Immortal One, have mercy on us and on the whole world. Eternal God, in whom mercy is endless and the treasury of compassion inexhaustible, look kindly upon us and increase your mercy in us, that in difficult moments we might not despair or become despondent, but with great confidence submit ourselves to your holy will.

which is love and mercy itself. In the name of the Father, and of the Son, and of the Holy Spirit. Amen. We thank you for joining us here at the Basilica of Our Lady of Perpetual Help. It is our sincere desire that your prayers will continue to be joined with ours during this time of novena in praise of our Blessed Mother. Please know that the intentions you hold in mind and heart will be brought before the holy icon of our Mother of Perpetual Help during our regular time of this novena devotion. Every Wednesday after the 7 a.m. and 12:10 Mass, and again on Wednesday evenings at 5 o'clock. The Redemptorists have been serving the people of God here in Boston for over 150 years. We pray that that legacy may continue far into the future. For more information with regard to the work and ministry of the Redemptorist Fathers and Brothers, or to make a donation to the Basilica of Our Lady of Perpetual Help, please visit our website at bostonsbasilica.com. 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And together, may we pray for an ever deepening love for Mary, our Mother of Perpetual Help. May she bring us ever closer to the love of God, ever closer to the embrace of her divine Son. 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

Hi, I'm Father Jeff Bai from Closer Walk Catholic Communications, seen here on Catholic TV. Our show is about taking the weekly scriptures and trying to let the word become flesh. How do we live in our lives? How does it impact our lives? It's very, very important that we take the opportunity to spread the gospel message. 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Thank you.

The Catholic TV Network welcomes and invites you to celebrate the sacred mysteries, listen to God's Word, and in the Holy Eucharist, proclaim the victory of Jesus over death until He comes in glory.

0: begin our Holy Mass in the sign of our faith, in the name of the Father, and the Son, and the Holy Spirit.
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0: What a beautiful day for the celebration of the Holy Mass. Each and every day, Christ comes to us, and it's a joy to celebrate this Mass with all of you. My name is Father Ed Riley, the rector of the Lazarus Center for Healing Shrine here north of Boston, and Mr. Jim Fitzgerald, who's the chair of our Finance Committee, is here as our lector and our musician, all who are here to help us experience and encounter God's infinite love and mercy, abundant mercy for all. Let us take a moment in the silence of our hearts, as we always do, prepare with humility, asking simply for the forgiveness of our sins, no matter where we sit or rest. Just ask the Lord now for the forgiveness of sins so we may truly celebrate these sacred mysteries worthily. Abba, Father, you sent your Son into the world for the forgiveness of sin. Lord, have mercy.
2: Lord, have mercy.
0: Christ Jesus, you reveal the Father's love for us from the wood of the cross. Christ, have mercy.
2: Christ, have mercy.
0: O Holy Spirit, come, dwell in and sanctify our souls. Lord, have mercy.
2: Lord, have mercy.
0: The Almighty God, have mercy on us, forgive us our sins, and bring us to everlasting life.
1: Amen.
0: And let us pray. We remember all of our intentions, and I offer this Mass for Mr. Charles Schwab, who is a friend's father on hospice and dying. So we remember all those who come to us closer to the Lord through the gift of the Mass. O God, who made St. Peter Claver a slave of slaves, and strengthened him with wonderful charity and patience as he came to their help, grant through his intercession that seeking the things of Jesus Christ, we may love our neighbor in deeds and in truth through our Lord Jesus Christ, your Son, who lives and reigns with you in the unity of the Holy Spirit, God forever and ever.
1: Amen.
0: Well, let us now rest in the word beautifully proclaimed for us.
3: A reading from the first letter of St. Paul to the Corinthians. Brothers and sisters, in regard to virgins, I have no commandment from the Lord, but I give my opinion as one who by Lord's mercy is trustworthy. So this is what I think best because of the present distress, that it is a good thing for a person to remain as he is. Are you bound to a wife? Do not seek separation. Are you free of a wife? Then do not look for a wife. If you marry, however, you do not sin. Nor does an unmarried woman sin if she marries. But such people will experience affliction in their earthly life, and I would like to spare you that. I tell you, brothers, the time is running out. From now on, let those having wives act as not having them, those weeping as not weeping, those rejoicing as not rejoicing, those buying as not owning, those using the world as not using it fully. For the world in its present form is passing away. The word of the Lord.
0: Thanks be to God.

0: Lord be with you.
1: And with your spirit.
0: A reading from the Holy Gospel according to Luke.
1: Glory to you, O Lord.
0: The words be on our thoughts and our lips and in our hearts. Blessed are you who are poor, for the kingdom is yours. Blessed are you who are now hungry, for you will be satisfied. Blessed are you who are now weeping, for you will laugh. Blessed are you when people hate you and when they exclude and insult you and denounce your name as evil on account of the Son of Man. Rejoice and leap for joy on that day. Behold, your reward will be great in heaven. For their ancestors treated the prophets in the same way. But woe to you who are rich, for you have received your consolation. But woe to you who are filled now, for you will be hungry. Woe to you who laugh now, for you will grieve and weep. Woe to you when all speak well of you, for their ancestors treated the false prophets in this way. The Gospel of the Lord.
1: Praise to you, Lord Jesus Christ.
0: Today, Julie, the church brings us this great feast day of St. Peter Claver. And as you know, some 400 years ago, St. Peter Claver, and from the Ignatius, he became a Jesuit priest. He came from Catalonia, Spain, and came to Cartagena, Colombia. And for over 30 years of ministry, he greeted all of the men and women, our brothers and sisters from Africa, who came so into slavery because of the injustice and the horrendous acts of others, and he would gently, kindly receive them with food and clothing, and then begin to share with them the faith, the Catholic faith that Jesus Christ is your Lord. He's your God, and it must have been just incredibly difficult in communication. And even for our sisters and brothers who live in such horrid conditions, it was a scar on the mark of all of humanity for hundreds of years. And yet he gave the gift of Jesus Christ's love, just one person at a time, one child at a time, one woman at a time, one man at a time. It's said that in his 33 years of ministry, over 300,000 of these brothers and sisters from Africa were baptized into the Catholic faith. They came to encounter Jesus Christ in their wounds and their hurts and the atrocities. And in a way we cannot imagine, they were able to rejoice in what Father Peter Claver had done for them by bringing them Jesus Christ. That's the gospel we hear today. Jesus raises his eyes and he looks

0: out to his disciple and says, "Blessed are you who are poor, for the kingdom is yours." Most of us live in a world today with this incredible austerity, fame, and fortune, and we tend to live our lives in a very simple way, focused on first my needs, understandably, especially if you're a family and you're providing for them, and then we look maybe to the neighbors, but in a way, less and less so. And when we're honest, even in our own hearts, there's less and less space for love of another, love of a neighbor, let alone love of even an enemy. And yet these are Jesus' strong words to each and every one of us. And as they think of the St. Peter Clavers of the world, there were many, many wealthy, prominent, powerful, influential people in his time. And 4 centuries later, whose name is even remembered, let alone honored, let alone said to be standing at the right side of the Heavenly Father, but Peter Claver and other men and women of his time who did likewise. There are so many of you here, many of you are in homes or hospitals, nursing homes, you're bedridden, homebound, and you the same. Many of you gave your lives each and every day, whether it was raising a child or a consecrated religious life, maybe even a priestly life, and in every little way, you may have had invitations and opportunities to do splendorous things in the eyes of the world. But you chose the heroic things of just one care, one loving act for the person in front of you. Be it a spouse, be it a child, be it the neighbor's needs, any hour of the day. You too will have the same words spoken to you when someday in God's glory he takes your soul to heaven. And you can hear, here is your reward. Welcome into the kingdom, prepared for you since the foundation of the world. Not every soul hears that, because not yet does every soul desire that. Desire the kingdom, which is pure love. Desire to love their neighbors as Jesus Christ has loved us. To forgive, as we hear in the gospel often, to forgive not just 7 times, St. Peter, 77 times. And that's hard because there are many of you who grew up in very difficult circumstances and maybe very hurtful situations. But you now rest in the grace, and the celebration of this Mass brings you even more grace, even through these digital times. You can receive grace in this Mass wherever you are. The grace to love a neighbor, to love someone in need, and to place your own desires aside that others may actually come to know Jesus Christ. The greatest act of love we could ever give is to love in the name of Jesus Christ and to give the gift of faith to another. May each and every one of us persevere like St. Peter Claver. Can you imagine if each and every one of us came close to 300,000 baptized in our life? The whole world would be converted just in a matter of days. And that would be the fulfillment of God's will, the kingdom of heaven here on earth that we pray each and every day, many times, through the beautiful prayer of the Our Father. Let it be so through you and me. Let it be so for the glory of God the Father. Together, let's now humbly bring our prayers to our Heavenly Father through the powerful Sacred Heart of His Son, Jesus Christ, and the gift of the Spirit.
1: That God may govern and preserve His holy Church, we pray to the Lord.
2: Lord, hear our prayer.
1: For peace and unity in the whole Christian world, we pray to the Lord.
2: Lord, hear our prayer.
1: For the return to faith of all those who have strayed from the truth, we pray to the Lord.
2: Lord, hear our prayer.
1: That we may be preserved and protected from all manner of natural disasters, let us pray to the Lord.
2: Lord, hear our prayer.
1: That we may be delivered from anger, hatred, and ill will, we pray to the Lord.
2: Lord, hear our prayer.
1: That Almighty God may comfort, consolation, and remission of sins in all those who are nearing the end of their lives, and all those who have gone before us, we pray to the Lord.
2: Lord, hear our prayer.
0: We ask for the grace of conversion for all those who do still enslave brothers and sisters, family and friends in harsh conditions, that their hearts may be open to Jesus Christ. We pray to the Lord. Lord.

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1: For all the children returning to school, all of our children that receive a special grace today of faith, hope, and love to be righteous and great as they grow, we pray to the Lord.
0: Lord, hear our prayer.
1: And for all the dead, the holy souls in purgatory, and in this Mass for Charles Schwab, for the gift of eternal life one day, we pray to the Lord.
0: Lord, hear our prayer.
1: Father, receive all these prayers through the infinite love of your Son, Jesus Christ, and the powerful prayers of the Virgin Mother, as we ask all these things in your name, who are Lord of life forever and ever.
2: Amen.

0: Pray, brothers and sisters, that my sacrifice and yours may be acceptable to God, the Almighty Father.
1: May the Lord accept the sacrifice at your hands for the praise and glory of his name, for our good and the good of all his holy church.
0: Receive, O Lord, we pray, the offerings placed on your altar in commemoration of blessed St. Peter Claver, so that as you brought him glory, you may, through these sacred mysteries, grant to us your pardon through Christ our Lord.
1: Amen.
0: The Lord be with you.
1: And with your spirit.
0: Lift up your hearts.
1: We lift them up to the Lord.
0: Let us give thanks to the Lord our God.
1: It is right and just.
0: It is truly right and just, our duty and our salvation, always and everywhere, to give you thanks, Lord, Holy Father, Almighty and Eternal God, through Christ your Son. For as the festival of St. Peter Claver, you bid your church rejoice, so too you strengthen her by the example of his holy life. Teach her by his words of preaching and keep her safe in answer to his prayers. And so with the company of angels and saints, we sing the hymn of your praises without end, we acclaim.

You are indeed holy, O Lord, the font of all holiness. Make holy, therefore, these gifts, we pray, by sending down your Spirit upon them like the dewfall, so that they may become for us the body and blood of our Lord Jesus Christ. At the time he was betrayed and entered willingly into his passion, he took bread and, giving thanks, broke it and gave it to his disciples, saying, "Take this, all of you, and eat of it, for this is my body, which will be given up for you."

In a similar way, when supper was ended, he took the chalice, and once more giving thanks, he gave it to his disciples, saying, "Take this, all of you, and drink from it, for this is the chalice of my blood, the blood of the new and eternal covenant."

Therefore, as we celebrate the memorial of his death and resurrection, we offer you, Lord, the bread of life and the chalice of salvation, giving thanks that you have held us worthy to be in your presence and minister to you. Humbly we pray that partaking of the body and blood of Christ, we may be gathered into one by the Holy Spirit. Remember, Lord, your church spread throughout the world and bring her to the fullness of charity. Together with Leo XIV, our Pope, and Richard, our Bishop, his assistant bishops, and all the clergy. Remember also our brothers and sisters who have fallen asleep in the hope of the resurrection, and all who have died in your mercy. Welcome them into the light of your face. Have mercy on us all, we pray, that with the Blessed Virgin Mary, Mother of God, with Blessed Joseph, her spouse, with the blessed apostles and all the saints who have pleased you throughout the ages, we may merit to be co-heirs to eternal life and may praise and glorify you through your Son, Jesus Christ.

0: At the Savior's command, informed by divine teaching, we dare to say together, Our Father, who art in heaven, hallowed be thy name. Thy kingdom come, thy will be done, on earth as it is in heaven. Give us this day our daily bread, and forgive us our trespasses, as we forgive those who trespass against us. And lead us not into temptation, but deliver us from evil. Deliver us, Lord, we pray, from every evil. Graciously grant peace in our days, that by the help of your mercy, we may be always free from sin and safe from all distress, as we await the blessed hope and the coming of our Savior, Jesus Christ.
1: For the kingdom, the power, and the glory are yours, now and forever.
0: Lord Jesus Christ, you said to your apostles, Peace I leave you, my peace I give you. Look not on our sins, but on the faith of your church, and graciously grant her peace and unity in accordance with your will, who live and reign forever and ever.
1: Amen.
0: The peace of the Lord be with you always.
1: And with your spirit.
0: Let us offer each other the sign of peace.

Behold the Lamb of God, behold him who takes away the sins of the world. Blessed are those called to the supper of the Lamb. Lord, I am not worthy that you should enter under my roof, but only say the word and my soul shall be healed.

0: Let us pray. May the mysteries we have received, O Lord, prepare us, we pray, for eternal joys, that as faithful a steward was, blessed St. Peter Claver came to deserve, through Christ our Lord.
1: Amen.
0: Well, thank you always for your tremendous support for Catholic Television Network. It sustains not only the great work that we do here, but bringing the Mass to literally millions and hundreds of millions. And know that you're always welcome to the Lazarus Center for Healing Shrine here in the Archdiocese of Boston, north of Boston and Wakefield, to encounter the beauty and the gift of healing grace that Jesus Christ wills for each and every one of us on the face of the earth. And may the Lord truly be with you this day. And may Almighty God bless you, the Father, Son, and Holy Spirit.
1: Amen.
0: Go glorifying the Lord by your life.
1: Thanks be to God.

We have worshiped God, the Father, the Son, and the Holy Spirit. The Lord has invited us to the altar, and this great prayer has brought benefit to ourselves, the church, and the whole world. 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

0: Saint Michael the Archangel, defend us in battle. Be our protection against the wickedness and snares of the devil. May God rebuke him, we humbly pray. And do thou, O Prince of the Heavenly Host, by the power of God, cast into hell Satan and all the evil spirits who prowl through the world seeking the ruin of souls. Amen.
1: Hello, my dear friends of Catholic TV. I'm Bishop Dave Bonner of the Diocese of Youngstown, and I want to invite you to share in our annual telethon that takes place September 18th and 19th. 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

Laudator Jesus Christus, praised be Jesus Christ. A very warm welcome to you all on behalf of Vatican Media, Vatican Radio, and all my colleagues here at the Vatican's Dicastery for Communication. I'm Joseph Tullock, and I'll be providing the English language commentary for this live broadcast of the general audience today, the 9th of September. We're back in St. Peter's Square for the general audience for just the second time. The audience was inside for a lot of the summer to avoid that really horrible Rome heat. It's a bit cooler today. It's about 27 degrees Celsius or about 80 Fahrenheit. And so the audience is back in the square. And a very warm welcome to all of you, whether you're joining us via our Vatican News YouTube channel or via our official partner stations. 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A very warm welcome to all of you. And lastly, of course, a big welcome to our friends from the Deaf Catholic Youth Initiative for the Americas, and you can visit our Vatican News YouTube channel to find translation of this general audience in American Sign Language. So Pope Leo is now arriving.

0: here at the area just in front of St. Peter's Basilica, from which I'll shortly begin the general audience. We'll be getting started with a reading from the Psalms. After that, he'll be continuing with his catechesis series on the documents of the Second Vatican Council. Last week we started a new series on the pastoral constitution Gaudium et Spes, which we're expecting the Holy Father to continue. But first there'll be that reading I mentioned from the Psalms in various languages. Pope now reaches his chair. Big applause goes to the thousands of pilgrims here in St. Peter's Square.
1: Il Santo Padre da ora inizio all'udienza generale.
0: And it's being announced in Italian that the audience will now begin, and we're invited to listen.
1: Disponiamoci ad accogliere la sua parola e a ricevere la sua benedizione.
0: Holy Father's words.
2: Nel nome del Padre, del Figlio e dello Spirito Santo.
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2: La pace sia con voi.
0: Pope Leo says, peace be with you, and that's how we get started. Now we'll hear that reading from the Psalms.
1: Dal libro dei Salmi. 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
0: And now we'll hear that same reading in French.
4: Du livre des psaumes. 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
0: And now in English.
5: A reading from the Book of Psalms. O Lord, our Sovereign, how majestic is your name in all the earth. What are human beings that you are mindful of them, mortals that you care for them? Yet you have made them a little lower than God and crowned them with glory and honor. You have given them dominion over the works of your hands. You have put all things under their feet. The word of the Lord.
0: Now the reading in German.
6: Lesung aus dem Buch der Psalmen. 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
0: And now the reading, which is taken from Psalm 8. It's verses 2 and 5 to 7. And we'll hear it in Spanish.
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0: And having heard that reading, which is taken from Psalm 8, verses 2 and 5 to 7, we learn now here Pope Leo's catechesis.
4: Fratelli e sorelle, buongiorno e benvenuti.
0: Dear brothers and sisters, good morning and welcome.
4: La Costituzione conciliare Gaudium et Spes.
0: The Concilia Constitution Gaudium et Spes, by dedicating its first chapter to the dignity of the human person, emphasizes that this is the foundation and condition for those values which are most highly prized today. But these must not lose sight of their divine source in order to avoid possible distortions arising from the taint in man's human heart. The journey that made it possible to highlight the fundamental characteristics and rights of human dignity certainly represent one of the most significant chapters in human history. However, the path ahead is not yet complete and must address the contradictions, both old and new, which prevent its full realization. The Church clearly offers her contribution, reminding us that human dignity arises from the very being of a person. I had the opportunity to reiterate this also in my recent encyclical Magnifica Humanitas, where I wrote, every human person is planned and willed by God to enter into communion with him, with others and with creation. Human dignity does not depend on a person's abilities, wealth, or position in life, nor on the right or wrong choices made. Instead, it is a gift that precedes and transcends each person, endowed by God as an expression of his unfailing love. The infinite dignity of the human being, then, is rooted in his identity as a creature made in God's image, capable of knowing and loving his Creator, a plan and gift of love that transcends other created realities, which are entrusted to his care to subdue them and use them to God.

0: glory.
1: Nella fede possiamo comprendere il fondamento ultimo della dignità della persona,
0: in quanto
1: il Figlio, rivelando il mistero del Padre
0: by the revelation of the mystery of the Father and his
1: love, fully
0: reveals man to man himself and makes his supreme calling clear.
1: La persona dice sempre relazione, comunione,
0: partecipazione. The person always implies relationship, communion, and
1: dunque,
0: participation in relation to God and to others.
1: Hence,
0: a filial relationship with God the Father and a fraternal relationship with Christ and with all humankind. It excludes self-centered isolation. To be a person means to perceive oneself as a gift to be shared, growing and maturing through acceptance, reciprocity, and service. This dignity is entrusted to the responsibility of each of us. At the same time, it also demands solidarity and mutual care, overcoming the many falsifications and manipulations that still disfigure our perception of it and hinder its realization. Indeed, as a result of the choices made throughout history that have run counter to this dignity, even today, man is split within himself, and all of human life, whether individual or collective, shows itself to be a dramatic struggle between good and evil, between light and darkness. This fragile and limited condition, however, can be regarded with hope, because the Lord himself came to free and strengthen man, renewing him inwardly and casting out that prince of this world who held him in the bondage of sin.
1: La Costituzione Gaudium et Spes, inoltre, afferma che la dignità umana riguarda la totalità della persona.
0: Furthermore, the Constitution Gaudium et Spes affirms that human dignity concerns the whole person, and therefore dualistic views must be overcome. The human being, though made of body and soul, is one, reducing the body to an object to be disposed of arbitrarily is always a denial of the dignity of the person. Man is not allowed to despise his bodily life and is obliged to regard his body as good and honorable, since God has created it and will raise it up on the last day, while ensuring, of course, that it does not become enslaved by the evil inclinations of his heart, since we are all wounded by sin.
1: Infine, tre sono le espressioni più significative della dignità della persona che la Gaudium et Spes richiama.
0: Finally, Gaudium et Spes recalls the three most significant expressions of the dignity of the person. Firstly, intelligence, which makes the human being an insatiable seeker of the truth. Then conscience, through which he gives unity and meaning to his life. And finally, freedom, which makes him the responsible agent of his own decisions. These dimensions are closely connected to one another. It is in conscience that truth is recognized as such, and freedom can experience it as its foundation and possibility. The Holy Spirit, who gives life in Christ, makes us free and constantly assures us of our dignity as children of God, delivering us from fear and guiding us toward the ultimate goal. That's life in its fullness, beyond death, which Christ has promised us. It is only in him that the mystery of the human person finds true light. From him we receive light on the enigma of suffering and death, and with him we journey toward the resurrection. Dear brothers and sisters, created in God's image, through Christ and for his sake, we have received a unique

天主的肖像而受造的子女身份。我们被赋予不同的恩典，理智为寻求真理，良心为辨识我们的终极招教，自由为择善而行。

0: accompany you on your journey. I wholeheartedly bless you all. Praise be Jesus and Mary.
1: Chváľen Isus i Mária.
0: And now we'll hear the announcements in Italian for the end of the general audience. The same announcements you heard made in all the other languages. And then... But it sounds like there's a choir performance first.

There's the big shout of Viva il Papa, or Long Live the Pope. Right after the Pope's apostolic blessing, which went out to all of you listening live, not just to the faithful in the square. And now, as usual, the cardinals and bishops and some other select individuals from the audience will be coming forward to greet the Pope. This is where we bring an end to this live broadcast today of the general audience, this 9th of September. And we had an added language today. There was a large group of pilgrims from Croatia, mostly belonging to the military ordinariate, together with the bishop of the military ordinariate, celebrating the anniversary of the foundation of that ordinariate. And so we heard a summary in Croatian, which doesn't normally happen. And if you want to listen back to the Pope's words in any of those languages, you can find all our coverage at vaticannews.va. You'll also be able to listen back to this broadcast on our Vatican News YouTube channel quite soon. And again, vaticannews.va for updates on everything the Pope has been doing recently. We're also across social media. You can find us on Facebook, X, and Instagram. Just search Vatican News. There are lots of different languages. Make sure you follow the page in the language you want. I'm Joseph Tullock. Thank you very much for tuning in today, and please do join us again at the same time next week for the general audience. Laudate Jesus Christus. Praised be Jesus Christ.

Hello, I am Archbishop Gustavo Garcia Siller from the show Face to Face, seen on Catholic TV. Catholic TV is holding its upcoming annual telethon this fall. It is going to be 2 days of prayerful programming, musical performances, and lots of fun. 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

Lourdes, Fatima, and Guadalupe are all places where Mary had appeared to people. Oftentimes, she spoke directly to them, and many written testimonies have preserved her words. Yet in the 19th century, a small village in Europe witnessed a silent apparition of the Blessed Virgin Mary. Today, we'll learn more about the silent apparition as we travel to the International Eucharistic and Marian Shrine, better known as Knock Shrine, in County Mayo, Ireland.

0: Knock. The village of Knock was typical of any rural village in the west of Ireland in the late 19th century. At the centre was the local parish church, with two schoolhouses nearby and a scattering of small thatched houses. 1879 was a year of uncertainty and unrest in Ireland, and conflict erupted over land and land ownership. In the west of Ireland, matters were even worse as another famine threatened. A combination of excess rain that year and a swift and devastating potato blight added to the fears of those people for whom the Great Famine of the 1840s was still a painful memory. It was against this backdrop that the apparition at Knock took place. The 21st of August 1879 fell on a Thursday. The people of the village had spent the day doing the work of the harvest time of year. Some brought turf home from the bog to keep their homes warm. Others gathered hay to feed their livestock during the winter months. And the parish priest, Father Kavanagh, made his way on horseback to the far end of the parish to a parishioner in need. A typical day in Knock. In the evening, Mary McLaughlin, Father Kavanagh's housekeeper, visited her neighbours, Mrs. Byrne, and family. Mary was a woman who liked a good chat, and when the events of the day were discussed in detail, she took her leave and started out on her way home. Mary Byrne, the oldest of the family, kept her company along the way. As they walked and chatted on their way past the church, they suddenly noticed that something very unusual was happening there. Excitedly, they ran to the nearby houses to spread the word, and very quickly a crowd had gathered at the wall of the church. This group of people are known to us today as the Knock Witnesses. Dominic Byrne said that it was the biggest sight that he had ever witnessed in his life. John Curry, the youngest child there, simply didn't have the words to describe what he saw. In the centre of the apparition was a lamb and a cross on an altar. Bridget Trench, a native Irish speaker, fell to her knees and thanked God for sending Our Lady to Knock. Judy Campbell said that the crown on her head was the most beautiful she had ever seen. Saint Joseph was by Our Lady's side, and Pat Hill noticed that his hands were joined like a person in prayer. Young Margaret Byrne, known as Maggie, who was ill with TB, tells us that St. John the Evangelist was standing to the other side of Our Lady with a book in his hand and appeared to be preaching. The entire scene was so bright that Patrick Walsh could see it from his farm a mile and a half away. On that wet August night, the village of Knock, Knockwira, was changed forever.
1: Ireland's International Eucharistic and Marian Shrine is located in County Mayo in the west of Ireland, in the province of Connacht. Knock Shrine sits on 100 acres of land, providing a peaceful refuge to pilgrims and passers-by.
2: You leave ordinary life behind. As soon as you walk through the gates, you'll notice the vastness of the space, all of the meandering pathways that there are to wander and explore, as well as so many various points of interest.
3: The Knock apparition was unusual, I suppose, in that it was a silent apparition. And I often wonder if a message had been given, what language would it have been given in? Because in 19th century Ireland, there were three languages being used. Firstly, Irish was the everyday spoken language, Lárgach na Gaeilge. English, certainly in the latter half of the century, was becoming more prevalent and spreading from urban areas. And of course, Mass was celebrated in Latin. And this continued right up until the 1960s with the Second Vatican Council. The Knock Witnesses were ordinary people, and they lived in houses just like this one, with its thatched roof, stone walls, and big open fire where turf was burned to cook the food and heat the house. Mary Byrne and her family lived in a house just like this one, and it's from this house that they came out on the evening of the apparition and saw the most beautiful sight they had ever seen. They and their neighbours saw what they described as a miraculous apparition of Our Lady, St. Joseph, St. John the Evangelist, and in the centre, a lamb on an altar surrounded by angels. The day was wet, and as the evening drew on, it got even wetter, and the witnesses themselves, as they stood on in awe and in prayer, were absolutely soaked wet, but all around the apparition itself was completely dry, as if no rain was falling.
1: 10 days after the apparition, a little girl from the town

0: of Claire Morris became the subject of the first cure attributed to Nock. It wasn't long before hundreds of people came to Nock with walking sticks and crutches and were also miraculously cured of their ailments. Witnesses were called to give their personal testimonies on what they saw and were able to give detailed accounts in writing. And these handwritten accounts are kept in the Nock Museum collection.
1: And the evidence we have of those cures still exists in an amazing photographic collection, the Wynne Photographic Collection, where we have photographs dating to 1879, 1880, showing the gable wall with hundreds of walking sticks and crutches left there by grateful and thankful pilgrims. We also have an amazing collection of handwritten letters written by people that were cured at Nock in the early years to Archdeacon Kavanagh, telling him of their cures. And again, these letters are preserved in the Nock Museum collection.
0: News of the apparition spread by word of mouth from families to villages, and it was also featured in some of the local and national newspapers. The first pilgrims were small family groups who braved through long treks just to see Nock Shrine for themselves. A century later, on September 30, 1979, Pope John Paul II made a pilgrimage to Nock Shrine to consecrate the people of Ireland to Our Lady. This trip was one of his first papal visits since the start of his pontificate.
2: No pope ever had visited Ireland since St. Patrick came in 432. And we felt it was almost impossible that it should happen, but it happened, and that was delighted.
3: And the Mass to be offered today by the Holy Father from the open-air sanctuary, dominated by the Celtic cross of Eheni, is the Mass of Our Lady of Nock. And in it, he will be joined by nearly 500,000 pilgrims.
4: Dovaha Awira Ato Lon de Grasta. Here I am at the goal of my journey to Ireland, the shrine of Our Lady at Nock. I am here as a pilgrim, a sign of the pilgrim church throughout the world, participating through my presence as Peter's successor in a very special way in the centenary celebration of this Irish shrine at Nock. Today, therefore, on the occasion of the first visit of a Pope to Ireland, we entrust and consecrate to you, Mother of Christ and Mother of the Church, our hearts, our consciences, and our words. We entrust to your motherly care the land of Ireland, where you have been and are so much loved. Help this land to stay true to you and to your son always. May prosperity never cause Irish men and women to forget God or abandon their faith.
0: When people travel to Nock, they will see the Basilica, which was completed in 1976 and refurbished in 2016. The iconic spire can be seen across the western skyline, and is what locals and pilgrims often point towards when looking for the shrine. A visual recreation of the silent apparition is displayed in the beautiful mosaic, with 500,000 pieces of tiny colored glass. Thoughtful planning reveals just how much the shrine accommodates its pilgrims and passersby, giving them a space to pray, reflect, and heal.
5: Within the grounds of Knock Shrine, we also have an award-winning museum with an adjoining cafe, a bookshop, a prayer center, a spiritual direction rooms, as well as a youth ministry, which offers youth retreats and also run a hub during the summer months, which is for families and young children. Knock is a beautiful, peaceful and welcoming place, so that no matter where you are on your faith journey, you will be welcomed here.
0: The pilgrimage season runs from the last Sunday in April until the second Sunday in October. It is very common to see visitors participate in a tradition that began when the first pilgrims came over 100 years ago.
1: And when they arrived at Knock, they performed what was a very ancient custom. They circled the parish church, saying their prayers, saying their rosary. And research would say that that's a custom that predates Christianity even. In the past, people would have circled places that were considered holy in the landscape, like holy wells, circled those, saying their prayers, and asking for the help of the patron saint of that particular well. That's amazing that that custom still continues today. If you come to Knock any day, you will see people individually, couples, families, circling the old church, saying their prayers.
6: When people visit Knock, they can enter into any of the sacramental activities of the shrine itself. For example, going to Mass, confessions, stations of the cross, rosaries, processions. Individual groups coming to Knock can have their own program. We have conferences here. We have various different groups coming to simply spend time here in prayer and retreat. So there's the full normal interaction in terms of sacraments that you'd find at any shrine in the world.
5: We receive over 1 million visitors each year. Pilgrims come from all over the world to visit Knock Shrine. They come from within Ireland and the UK, but also further afield, from Canada, from the US, from India and the Philippines. They get that sense of disconnect and that sense of peace. Central to the shrine is the Apparition Chapel, which is where the apparition occurred in 1879. And that's now an enclosed chapel where pilgrims can go to take some time for reflective prayer and contemplation, and just also to pause and look at the apparition scene of Our Lady, St. Joseph, St. John the Evangelist and the Lamb. The Apparition Chapel encloses the original gable wall where the apparition was seen, and it's just located at the back of Knock Parish Church, which was built in 1828. I would say that there is no such thing as a typical pilgrim to Knock. The range of people that come here is very diverse. So you have those who are devout and coming to have a traditional pilgrimage in Knock, but you also have people who are just simply curious or culturally curious, and they're just coming to simply explore. And then you also have people who are looking for some kind of healing or reconciliation in their life, who are perhaps have an illness or are going through some emotional turmoil, and coming to Knock just helps to give them that sense of peace.
1: There's a very interesting Canadian connection in the early years after the apparition. In 1892, Archbishop Lynch from Toronto, Canada, made a personal pilgrimage to Knock for a cure he said he had received through the intercession of Our Lady of Knock. And subsequently, he donated an amazing hand-embroidered banner with the words "Toronto Grateful." And again, that banner is preserved in the Knock Museum collection.
0: Every year, the National Novena to Our Lady of Knock takes place from the 14th to the 22nd of August. People gather from all over the world to participate. There are two daily ceremonies with high-profile guest speakers, and in the evening, a candlelight procession takes place. With many activities like this available to pilgrims and visitors, many

0: At Knock Museum, we try to capture some of those stories in our Memories of Knock area. And that's where pilgrims sit down and put pen to paper and tell us some of their amazing personal reasons for coming to Knock, why they come here, what Knock means to them, why they come back year after year. And in the Knock Museum collection, you can sit and read through some of these amazing handwritten personal stories, and you can also pick up a headset and listen to some personal stories and petitions.
1: He's nearly here, everybody.
2: The Holy Father has arrived to County Mayo.

0: In 2018, Pope Francis visited Knox Shrine as part of the World Meeting of Families celebrations. 3 years later, on the Feast of St. Joseph, on March 19, 2021, the Pope elevated the National Sanctuary of Our Lady of Knock to the status of an International Eucharistic and Marian Shrine.
1: Pope Francis elevated Knock Shrine to international status last year. We were very, very happy. What it means for the shrine is that it now has received the highest recognition that the Church can offer any shrine officially recognized in the Catholic world today. So this takes us on an entirely different level in terms of people visiting the shrine. It has more of a profile on an international stage, that in terms of international conferences and wherever Knock will attend, that it has that extra and fullest recognition. That's important in terms of people visiting any shrine to see whether it's recognized by the Church itself.
2: Some people tell us that they come here, they find themselves drawn here without knowing why. But what we all have in common as pilgrims is that we're taking a little bit of time out from our busy lives for prayer, for God, for stillness, for quietness. But what we all have unique to us is that each of us has our own unique prayer, personal petition, reason for coming here.
3: For me, Knock Shrine is a place where culture and faith align in a very profound way. So alongside the story of the apparition and stories of faith, you also have this amazing history, and that's something that we're very fortunate to have preserved at the museum through a collection of artifacts that really describe the history of Knock right from the time of the apparition up to the present day. And also what's special about Knock for me personally is hearing other people's stories of what Knock means to them. And I suppose it's often very emotional because you feel as though you're a part of their story. And it's also heartening to think that if people are in a difficult time in their life, that coming to Knock has given them some comfort and some peace, even if it's just for a short time.
1: I've been here working at the shrine for quite a long time. I spent 9 years as a curate or an assisting a parish priest here as master of ceremonies, and also I spent the last 10 years as rector and parish priest of Knock. And it means an awful lot to me in terms of its development, not only the shrine's development, but the development of the faith of the people of the

0: country. It's important that we do our best in terms of enhancing people's faith. That's really what it means to me. It's one of, I suppose, a core place where it helps the church in Ireland to promote the faith, to develop people's faith, and to give them a sense of peace and calm, and that God is with them always.
1: Knock, Chnocuira, Mary's Hill, County Mayo, at the heart of the ancient province of Connacht. Here in this sacred place, on the 21st of August 1879, at 8 o'clock in the evening, 15 people from this village witnessed an apparition of Our Lady, Saint Joseph, John the Evangelist, a lamb and a cross at the gable wall of the parish church. In the pouring rain for 2 hours, they watched and prayed in complete silence. Ever since, faithful pilgrims have made their way to Knock, bringing with them hope and prayers for themselves and their loved ones too. In 1979, Saint Pope John Paul described his visit to Knock as the goal of his journey to Ireland. Today, this very day, his successor and the 266th successor of Saint Peter as Bishop of Rome, Pope Francis, comes as a pilgrim to Knock on the occasion of the World Meeting of Families 2018. He comes to invoke Our Blessed Mother's intercession and to encourage all who have gathered, especially families, in living the life of a follower of Christ amid the joys and sorrows of today's world. It is good to be here as 21st century witnesses to faith and family, and to the God-given sacredness of this place. As the sun rises over Knock and across our land on this special Sunday, let us pause in prayer with the words of St. Patrick, Apostle to Ireland.

For over 140 years, pilgrims from around the world have been flocking to Ireland for healing, peace, consolation, and reflection. 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I'm Mary Rose Bacani Valenti. See you next time as we make more of our faith stories come to life.

0: Hi, everyone. I'm Jay Fatton along with Kevin Nelson, and we've got big news for you. 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And I know it's tough times. If you can't give at all, just say a prayer that is successful, because we're all part of this big Catholic TV family. And it's going to be a great telethon, Kev.
1: It is, Jay, and our prayers are always welcome as well. But we have some great guests coming by. We have some great musical entertainment. 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And we have lots of things to get to throughout the course of the 2 days. So please join us on September 18th and 19th, 9 a.m. to 9 p.m. for Telethon 2026.

0: Marianne McLaughlin, wife, mother, and between us, a true woman of the spirit. Marianne is our guest, and this is Internotes. So we have a lot in common, Marianne, but one thing, I don't know if you realize this, we both were born in Brighton.
1: In the city of Boston.
0: And what a wonderful place to be born and to grow up than Boston.
1: That's absolutely right.
0: And you certainly have your roots firmly planted in the city. You grew up in Presentation Parish, right?
1: I grew up in Presentation Parish, and my mother grew up right down the street, so we sort of have a rootedness in Brighton. And I've been there all my life, and happy to be there as well.
0: And a product of Catholic schools, Catholic education?
1: Catholic schools all the way. It was Our Lady of the Presentation Grammar School with the Sisters of Notre Dame, and Our Lady of the Presentation High School with the Sisters of Notre Dame, and then BC, and eventually Creighton. So sort of stayed in Brighton for most of my education. Mm-hmm.
0: And I was born, so you know, at St. Elizabeth's Hospital.
1: Mm-hmm. All of my children were born at St. Elizabeth's.
0: It's the place to be born, really.
1: It sure is.
0: And still is.
1: It's St. Margaret's now.
0: St. Margaret's, exactly.
1: Yeah, so many babies are still being born there.
0: Now, isn't it true that your dad was a teacher in the Boston school system?
1: My dad taught for 33 years in the Boston public schools. And the final job that he had there was, before he had to retire, was at the Morris Tobin School, which is right near Mission Church.
0: Okay. And your mother would have been after me this past fiscal year because I got a little fine from the IRS because I had forgotten some of my paperwork when I did my taxes. She worked for the IRS.
1: My mother worked for the IRS, and my brother worked for the IRS. As a lawyer in the appellate division. So we also, it seems as though wherever we go, we sort of have a long history there.
0: And you were trained as a teacher yourself, too.
1: I was trained as a teacher. You have to remember, though, in my day, the options for...
0: You speak about it like it was ages and ages ago.
1: I know, and I know it isn't. I mean, but... Ironically, in that short period of time, when I went to college, women would be accepted at Boston College in nursing education and the evening division of social work. Okay. So there really, it was a big school then, but limited options for women.
0: And you have a certificate, I believe, in retreat direction, spiritual direction. So
1: I do.
0: This is kind of the perhaps the genesis of the marvelous work you do in the church today. And what does that mean if you say you have a certificate in retreat spiritual direction?
1: Well, there's two parts to that.
0: Okay.
1: When I graduated from Boston College, we also graduated with a minor in theology and philosophy, and we were given a liberal arts education, and I am so grateful for that because I think that established an underpinning for me. Later on, I had an opportunity. Bishop John Darcy encouraged me, and I was married with six kids at the time, to go to Creighton. And it was a master's degree in spirituality, but there was also this certificate in retreat direction and spiritual direction. And what that meant was there was a practicum that was given. You had to direct a retreat under supervision.
0: Okay.
1: And you learned about Ignatian spirituality as a way of helping people reflect on who they are and what they were created to be.
0: And you would go, I'm sure, when you were younger, as many of us did, and hang out and read at the Boston Public Library. And there's one day you met a fantastic guy there.
1: That's right.
0: Tell us the story.
1: That's right. My job was to get the books for the people who came to Bates Hall. There's a little railroad that would come in, literally, and you would put the books in this little cart and send them out. Okay. The way you got the request was through pneumatic tubes. So
0: that was the internet of the day.
1: That was the internet of the day. And so during my early days there, I would come in at 5 o'clock and work 5 to 9. And this guy would come down the stairway, and he had donuts. Now, most of us were coming from school, so we didn't have any supper time or anything. So the man who ran the little donut shop gave him the extra donuts, and he would share them with all of the part-timers that were working on the floor. And so that was my first introduction. He came around the corner and he said, "Would you like a donut?" And I said, "Sure." And after that, he ran the social events in the library, is what he did.
0: Who says donuts aren't good for you?
1: Well, I'm telling you, they were good for us.
0: And so you are married and you have 6 wonderful kids.
1: Oh, yeah. And very blessed.
0: All the rest is history. But your kids all, I believe, went to Presentation Elementary School.
1: All of my children went to Presentation Elementary School. That's absolutely.

0: don't know.
1: It was 1976.
2: Yeah. And to organize a retreat for parents. And yeah. That was certainly a turning point in your life.
1: A huge turning point. It started even before that. My dad was staying with us. He was sick at the time. And one day, in a casual conversation, she said, "How are you doing?" I came to pick up the kids at school, and I said, "Oh, I'm fine." And one thing led to another, and she asked me if I prayed. And I know, it was stunning, because nobody had ever asked me that before. And I think it was because we were struggling at the time with my father's illness. So one thing led to another, and of course I prayed, you know, and next thing you know, I got a note in the kids' lunchbox. She sent it home one day, and the kid said, "Mom, the principal gave us a note to give to you." And I was like, "Oh, dear Lord, what's going on?" And the note was the scripture reading from that day at Mass, and she had little instructions on what I should do with that scripture reading. So that was almost the preparation for Curcio. Eventually, she asked us if we would like to make a Curcio.
2: And that, in addition to your background, your growing up, it led to the marvelous work that you do with your team at the Office for Spiritual Life. I'd love to talk to you about that a little bit. We're going to take a quick break, but then we can kind of go into all the great details of that marvelous work that you do.
1: Happy to do that.
3: In the Gospel of John, Jesus tells his disciples that his flesh is true food and his blood is true drink. Though we can't see this reality with our eyes, we believe that at every Mass, the bread and wine truly become the body and blood of Jesus Christ.
4: For this is my body.
3: In Presencia, we'll look at stories of Eucharistic miracles, times when the reality of the true presence became perceptible to the senses. You'll hear about consecrated bread that began to bleed, wine that became blood, scientific studies which found human heart tissue in communion hosts, and more. Watch Presencia right here on Catholic TV.

0: I hear about the Office of Spiritual Life all the time.
1: That's good.
0: I live in the same rectory as the great Father Dan O'Connor.
1: That's right.
0: Who's one of
1: your
0: colleagues. Used to be the Office of Spiritual Development. I got so used to saying that. But no matter what the name, the work is tremendous. Tell us about Bishop John Darcy, because it was his spiritual genius back in the late 70s, 1977, I was graduating from high school, that founded this office and your work, the team that continues to do great things.
1: It was really a time in the church where things were changing. And it's funny I'm saying that, because this is a time in the church when things are changing. And he had been made auxiliary bishop of spiritual life in the archdiocese. And he had a dream, I think. And I think the dream happened from his early days in parishes, because he used to run missions in Beverly when he was at St. Mary's. And so his dream was to have priests, religious, laity, deacons working together, preaching, diocesan priests going out preaching in parishes, in missions.
0: As opposed to the tradition of bringing in order priests or extra diocesan people. Yeah, sure.
1: So he wanted to use the people who were in the parishes at that time. And even that short time ago, we didn't have that many laity working in parishes. So he ran little mini courses, and we would go to the courses, and then he would invite us to do different things in parishes during these missions.
0: And you were hired in, what year was it?
1: 1981.
0: Yeah. And how long

0: was that after you did this great, you lived Curcio at the invitation of the principal at presentation.
1: Well, I had lived Curcio in 1976, so really not that long afterwards. Okay. And keep in mind, I have six children, and they were little children at that time. My youngest was in the first grade when I started, and she really wasn't, she was worried about me going off to work because I had had the luxury of being home with my children up until that time.
0: But luckily your office was right there in Brighton.
1: That's what I was just going to say. I was right up the street, so no problem at all.
0: Now, I have this funny feeling because you were trained at a number of Jesuit institutions that the Ignatian spirituality is very much a part of the work that you do in the office and what motivates you as an individual, as a Catholic woman, to continue to help people to develop their spirituality. Am I right on target?
1: Yeah, you're right on target. And I honestly was introduced to the spiritual exercises at Creighton University. And Bishop John Darcy had not only encouraged me, but sent me to Creighton to study, which was a very unique experience because a girl from Brighton doesn't usually leave her children and her husband.
0: And go to Omaha.
1: But I really feel that Christ called me into this work and into the Ignatian spirituality, maybe through that, you know, because it made a huge difference in my family, and it made a huge difference in me personally.
0: Well, I want you to know that I was recently on a little bit of a break with a brother priest, Monsignor Fay.
1: Oh,
0: and,
1: yes.
0: He is currently, as you know, doing the spiritual exercises.
1: That's right.
0: Under your direction, and he took time, his time, each day, to continue that practice even when he was away. So
1: I'm happy to hear that. We have 16 people in the group. Father John Sassani and I direct the group every year. This year we're doing it in the morning. Next year we'll be doing it in the evening. But it really has made a difference for, we've got probably about 400 or 500 people who have been through the exercises over the last 21 years. This is our 21st year directing them. And it's a very powerful experience.
0: And I'm sure that during the season of Lent and Advent, your team is very, very busy because parishes, pastors, pastoral teams are always looking for a way to energize the spiritual life of their particular parish community. So Lent especially must be a crazy time.
1: Yes, Lent is a wonderful crazy time. We do parish missions, and at the same time that we're doing the exercises, Sister Ann Darcy is directing Meeting Christ in Prayer, which is another Ignatian experience. And she also does retreat days for pastoral visitors to the sick. So we're doing retreats in parishes that are based on the Year of Mercy this year, and also based on disciples and mission, because one of the things that we really want to do in our part of the office is to work in a way that we support disciples and mission. And the retreats we do in parishes allow parishes to come together and work on a retreat in a way that is doable. It allows a committee to get together and to use the materials we send in their own way to enhance their parish.
0: And as we, not just here in Boston, but in dioceses across the country, bring parishes together more collaboratively, and we build bigger churches, sometimes almost mega churches, there's still a need to create small faith sharing.
1: I mean,
0: that's where the spiritual life grows.
1: Yep. I think for all of us, and I've had this reinforced a number of times in my life, Curcio, first. Yeah. Then in small faith-sharing communities, like Renew International has been in our diocese for about 8 years now and worked through our office with small faith-sharing groups. And so people actually learn a language of faith and learn or practice that language of faith. And Cardinal Sean is always talking about what it means to learn the language of faith. And so I feel that small faith-sharing communities allow us to encounter Christ in a personal way and then to learn the language to talk to one another about that.
0: I'd like to speak with you in that very language after a quick break, just about the connection between prayer and discipleship and the spiritual life. We'll speak, or we'll continue to speak, the language of faith together.
2: I'm Andrew Saul, Commissioner of Social Security. 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
0: I have to tell you, I grew up at St. John the Evangelist Parish in Swampscott, and to this day, I owe really so much gratitude to the priests and religious and the people of that parish, because it was there I was baptized, it was there that I received the Eucharist countless times, that I was reconciled to the Lord, that I was confirmed, even that I was ordained a priest. The parish community is where it happens. Baptism is our root, isn't it?
1: Yep, you're absolutely right. I don't know that I ever fully appreciated that. Even as my own children were being baptized, I noticed in myself this yearning, because at first mothers didn't go, and so I was in that time. But then my two youngest children, I was there for their baptism, and it was a very moving experience. Later on, I ended up praying through the ritual of baptism.
0: Okay. Yeah.
1: And praying it through and then writing a guided meditation that has sort of echoed again and again this desire that God has in Christ, in His church, for us to come together and to live in this communion day to day, but very, very ordinary. It's the ordinary stuff. And so I think the more I looked at the baptismal ritual, the more I realized this is a meeting, a sacramental meeting between a child, a baby, who is eventually going to learn through his parents and extended family how to speak the language of faith, you know, how to be loved as God loves. And so that involves all of us paying attention to, okay, what does that look like? What do I have to do in order to hand this on?
0: And I can go to my parish church. The baptismal font is still there where I was baptized. But beyond that, I know that something began there for me.
1: That's right.
0: Same for you and for everyone who has been baptized. All of the sacramental life of the church, all of those those moments of prayer, the times that people spoke to us the language of faith, in the context of our local parish, that becomes the place where, through all of these experiences, we meet Jesus Christ.
1: Yeah, again and again.

0: again.
1: Yeah, over and over again.
0: Over and over.
1: The spiritual life is very much a part of your work, Mary Ann, and it is kind of our charge to, through it all, no matter where we end up, to grow into full stature, the full stature of Christ in and through the church. And that's very much the focus of your ministry, not only in the office of spiritual life, but also as a mother and a grandmother
0: and
1: a wife. To grow into full stature, those words are very important, full stature in Christ. Yeah.
0: And I really believe that that's what happens each Sunday when we come together. Our parish closed a number of years ago, so we needed to find another place to worship. And honestly, I worried about my own children and how this was going to play out as they had children, because we were right at that time of life in our family. So we began getting together on Sunday morning after Mass. We sat in the back of the church, which you're supposed to sit up front, but we sat in the back in order that we could see our family as they came in. So there was this yearning for the communion, I think, that comes right out of our experience in baptism, but to preserve that. And so the kids would come too, and as they've grown up now, some of my children go to St. Jude's, and my son-in-law plays there for the masses. And the kids now are playing with him and singing with him. And so there's this participation that's happening. And I really believe when we gather like that, we've lived the Paschal Mystery during the week. We may not be calling it that, but we drag it in on this Sunday. It gets offered by the priest, and it's given back to us in the body and blood of Christ, and it becomes a living sacrifice of praise, this stuff that we've lived all week.
1: You are speaking the language of faith.
0: The language of faith is right, and sometimes it needs translation, but it's the ordinary stuff of day-to-day living that Christ entered into, and I firmly believe that.
1: We begin today by speaking about something that we have in common, that we were both born in the same city, but we also have in common, and I'm not sure if you know this, a scripture passage, a gospel citation that we both love, and some of the final words of Jesus from Matthew's gospel. I am with you always. Until the end of the age.
0: Yeah.
1: Those words mean a lot to you, don't they?
0: They mean a lot to me.
1: And to me.
0: They mean a lot to me because I think all of us have times in our lives where the bottom is falling out and you're not quite sure that you're going to be able to really move on in life. And one of the things that has been really very essential for me is this awareness of a really true awareness of Christ's presence with me when things were really bad. But now it's not only when things are really bad, it's just this wonderful awareness. Curcio helped me with that. The first passage that that I really was moved by early on had to do with Ephesians, and it was the line in Ephesians where I'm so grateful, you know, for all that has been done in me, and it's not because I have this incredible talent, but that's connected as well to I am with you always.
1: Well, may you continue to speak the language of faith and always know that the Lord Jesus is with you, and continue to bring that message with your colleagues in the Office for Spiritual Life to people out in the parishes who are yearning to grow as disciples of Christ. Thank you, Mary Ann McLaughlin, very much.

0: The mission of Marisol Health is really to bring dignified, holistic care that really honors the innate beauty of every single woman. Our mission and our model really is a whole integrated care model. So it includes medical care, behavioral health therapy, social services, and material goods and resources.
1: We're part of Catholic Charities, so it's really unique in the fact that we can refer women to an abundance of resources, from safe shelter to emergency assistance to early childhood education for their littles.
2: The Knights of Columbus Ultrasound Program is an initiative that we started in 2009. The idea is that local councils raise money and then work with our national office, Supreme, to then basically collect money together and then place the ultrasound machines at different pregnancy resource centers across the nation.
0: We really follow Mother Teresa's motto, which is find them, love them. And with mobile, it allows us to actually go out into communities and find those women who want life-affirming care and just need some help to choose life.
3: The mobile clinic is really a referral resource on steroids. So it meets women where they are and then ultimately connects them with our standalone locations. They're a beautiful combination of services.
4: The Knights of Columbus has just been amazing. They've been incredibly generous to Catholic Charities and specifically to the Marisol Health Mobile Clinic. They actually paid for the ultrasound unit that's on the mobile clinic, and that allows us to do ultrasounds to these expectant mothers that come in.
5: Charity and pro-life go very much together. It's helping not only fund and support through financial matters, but it's also the charity piece of supporting the mothers.
6: When I found out I was pregnant, we also found out that my husband had cancer. It was a tough season. They never looked at me with sadness, always with encouragement and support. They provided resources that we didn't even know existed. If you're scared to ask for help, this is the right place where you'll feel safe.
1: So much of our culture is focused on the individual and what someone can gain. The Knights stand in stark contrast to this. They're all about serving others selflessly. Without their generosity and really their dedication to the sanctity of human life, this mission wouldn't be possible.
7: Hi, everyone. It's Bishop Reed. It's that time of year again. It's time for the telethon. It's coming up September 18th and 19th, Friday and Saturday, beginning at 9 a.m. each day, all night. 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

0: In the name of the Father, and of the Son, and of the Holy Spirit.
1: Amen.
0: You expired, Jesus, but the source of life gushed forth for souls, and the ocean of mercy opened up for the whole world. O font of life, unfathomable divine mercy, envelop the whole world and empty yourself out upon us.
2: O blood and water, which gushed forth from the heart of Jesus as a fountain of mercy for us, I trust in you.
3: Our Father, who art in heaven, hallowed be thy name. Thy kingdom come, thy will be done, on earth as it is in heaven. Give us this day our daily bread, and forgive us our trespasses, as we forgive those who trespass against us. And lead us not into temptation, but deliver us from evil. Amen.
0: Hail Mary, full of grace, the Lord is with thee. Blessed art thou among women, and blessed is the fruit of thy womb, Jesus.
3: Holy Mary, Mother of God, pray for us sinners, now and at the hour of our death. Amen.
0: The Apostles' Creed. I believe in God,
3: the Father Almighty, creator of heaven and earth, and in Jesus Christ, his only Son, our Lord, who was conceived by the Holy Spirit, born of the Virgin Mary, suffered under Pontius Pilate, was crucified, died, and was buried. He descended to the dead. On the third day, he rose again. He ascended into heaven and is seated at the right hand of God, the Father Almighty. He will come to judge the living and the dead. I believe in the Holy Spirit, the Holy Catholic Church, the communion of saints, the forgiveness of sins, the resurrection of the body, and life everlasting. Amen.
0: Eternal Father, I offer you

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For the sake of

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Eternal Father, I offer you the body and blood, soul and divinity of your dearly beloved Son, our Lord Jesus Christ, in atonement for our sins and those of the whole world. 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

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Have mercy on us and on the whole world. Eternal Father, I offer

despondent, but with great confidence submit ourselves to your holy will, which is love and mercy itself.

the divine praises. Blessed be God, blessed be his holy name, blessed be Jesus Christ, true God and true man, blessed be the name of Jesus, blessed be his most sacred heart, blessed be his most precious blood, blessed be Jesus in the most holy sacrament of the altar, blessed be the Holy Spirit, the Paraclete, blessed be the great Mother of God, Mary most holy. Blessed be her holy and immaculate conception. Blessed be her glorious assumption. Blessed be the name of Mary, Virgin and Mother. Blessed be Saint Joseph, her most chaste spouse. Blessed be God in his angels and in his saints.

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0: Hello, I am Archbishop Gustavo Garcia Siller from the show Face to Face, seen on Catholic TV. 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

0: This program was paid for by the friends and partners of Bruce Downs Catholic Ministries.
1: Well, hello, everybody. It's wonderful to have you with us. I pray wherever you are that you know that God is with you in this Lenten season, exactly in the place where you are. Well, as some of you know, I have recently come into chickens. I've not had chickens for very long. It's not something I have done for very long. It's not something I expected. It creates a world of trouble because I travel a heap, and so what do I do with them before? But we seem to have worked that out. Well, yesterday, I was doing some work. It's Sunday here, and normally I wouldn't say when it is, but it's Sunday here, and on Saturday I decided I was going to work to help build the chicken cage a little bit. We've all heard of Donald Trump's Mar-a-Lago, where he goes, I'm building chicken-a-lago. You know, this is their home. And so I'm doing that, and a friend of mine named Ken, he's been coming over and helping me. And a couple of mornings this week, we've got up at 6 o'clock and we've worked till about 8:30, 9 o'clock. Anyway, it was Saturday, so we were gonna put in an extra big day on our little chicken house. And Ken comes over, and so Alice, his wife, decides to come over, but she's a great cook, and so she decides she'll bring lunch. And so we go in, and we sit down, and we're having lunch, and I'm sitting here, and Alice is sitting just to the side of me. And then she looks at me seriously, and she says to me, I've spoken to Ken. Because I had told them in advance that about in the afternoon, I

had to stop because often on the evening before I speak, you know, whenever that is in the next day, I kind of finalise what I'm going to say. And so it takes me from the middle of the afternoon sometimes till late at night, and I finish off what I've been planning to do. And I said, well, I'll have to stop. And Alice turns to me halfway through lunch and she says, I've spoken to Ken. And I said, yeah. And she said, I've told him that the message is more important than the chicken cage. And the message is more important, so he'll have to stop. And I said to Alice in a lighthearted way, I said to her, oh, it's all right, the chickens are more important this week. And Alice got serious with me and she touched church and she said to me, she said, but if you don't prepare, she said, I miss out. She said, I miss out. And it immediately reminded me of Psalm 63, verse 1, which says this, O God, you are my God, I seek you, my soul thirsts for you, my flesh faints for you as in a dry and weary land where there is no water. And in Matthew chapter 5, verse 6, it says, blessed are those who hunger and thirst for righteousness, for they will be filled. And if we read the scriptures, there's this amazing theme through the scriptures, if you study it, about being hungry for God. And about being hungry for God. For those of you who are watching, and some of you are just watching the message, in our time of prayer, because we put this message in the context of prayer, we had a time of prayer before, and Melissa, who was leading part of our worship this morning, she said, you know, did you come expectant? Did you come that God might do something? And if you don't see how to find that, you can watch it. You can go and watch it with all of our hosts. And even though it's not on the screen, but they'll put it on afterwards for all you watching, you can go to this address on the screen and you can find where you can see the music and the message together every week. And Melissa said to all of us, are we expectant? Are we expectant? And so I hope today the message and the preparation that I've done meets your hunger, Alice. And I pray that this meets all of our hunger. We're right now in the middle of a very important series. A series that we've not named because we just gave it this name called Lent, which is a pretty big series. And in the very first message, the title of the message was this, When You Wanted More, but settled for less. And it was about exposing interior unwellness. You know, exposing weakness and ill health within us. And it comes from that passage of scripture where Jesus goes into the temple in Bethsaida, not in the temple, but into the pool. And he finds a blind man sitting there for 38 years. And he said, do you want to be made well? And the blind man doesn't answer the question. He just gives all the reason why he can't. And he says why he can't. And this guy has settled for less. He's settled at the place of this is all I can have. Well, this is my life. Someone wrote to me this week and said to me, but for some of us, life doesn't turn out as we want. Sometimes we do have to settle for less than what we want. But Jesus is striving at something else. He's striving at that thing within us that says to us, for many of us, are we settled? Are we settled and are we living with what does not need to be? Because sometimes God prevents us from having what we desire, because he's got a better way. My life is the living story and testament of that. In the second week, we talked, the title of the message is When We Stop Settling for Second Best. Because unwellness can become familiar. We have to stop it sometime and we have to reset. We have to reset. And this is where the story of the wilderness comes in from Mark chapter 1. Where we come face to face in wilderness when things are taking away, when the pleasures of life are taking away, where we're often that exposure and drift and happens. And so the church comes along and says every year we're going to have an annual time of interruption to your life.
the church comes along and it says, we're going to try as much as we can to disturb you so that you would examine yourself and say, as I'm getting ready for the death and the resurrection of Jesus, I'm standing in the place of righteousness to be right before God. And so Lent is this entire

over that we allowed ourselves to be who we are. If left unexamined, if we left our lives unexamined, in some sense, many people shrink. And that second message asks this question: are you willing in this season of Lent to be interrupted? Are you willing to be interrupted? Because that's that which is different from, are you willing to change? The question was, are you willing to be interrupted? The third message was about turning is harder than wanting. Is turning is harder than wanting. See, many of us want to change, but how many of us don't change? We want it, but we don't. We want it. And we, you know, you can see drift within you. You can accept interruptions. You might have accepted the interruptions that have come in your life. But the choice is now, do you want to change? Because that's where we are in Lent right now. Lent is saying, do you want it? Do you want to be that man, that woman that God calls you to be? So let me summarize it again. For those of you who haven't watched any of the messages so far, every message you can listen all by itself, but all of them together, it's like a series. They all make sense together, but they'll make sense if you just watch one. In the first message, it was about awareness. Before God changes anything in our life, he asks whether you're willing to stop explaining it. The second message was about interruption. If you will not allow God to disturb what has become familiar, you'll never discover what he intended instead. That was the second week. And as many of you know, the third week was wanting more costs nothing. Changing direction will cost you something, but it's the only path that leads to life. Again, wanting more costs you nothing. We can all want. Changing direction will cost you something, but it's the only path that leads to life. And so as we're on this Lenten journey, having been there, now let's stand on this next level. Now, there's a guy named John Purcell here, just so the whole world can hear his name. And as I prepared this message in my prayer, his name came to mind. John is the person in our ministry who oversees our finances and looks at it and figures out how we're going and when we're running out of whatever we're running out of. And John often comes to meetings and he goes, I'm just amazed. We just got through again. How did we do it? Like some people overseas think we are one of those big televangelist ministries with huge money and all of that type of stuff. But that's not in the Catholic world. I'm Catholic. And well, as we know, Catholics are not big financial supporters of proclaiming the gospel. If it was a hospital or it was a school or it was crisis care or it was missions in the third world to feed people, Catholics are fantastic. But when it comes to let's give money so that another person would know Jesus, yeah, that's not our strong suit. A lot of Christian churches, that's what they're strong at. We're not so strong at that. And I realise I'll get mail now, but I'm happy to get mail for saying that. I'm happy for that because it's true. It's true for the majority. Yeah. And so we live this journey of will we get through? And we've lived it for years. Well, I want to go and read from Exodus chapter 16. And I want to read the story of just after they've come out of Egypt after years. And I'm just going to read a few verses to be quick, and then you can go back and read the whole story. But it says in Exodus chapter 2, verse 4, the whole congregation of the Israelites complained against Moses and Aaron in the wilderness. The Israelites said to one another, if only we died by the hand of the Lord in the land of Egypt, when we sat by the flesh pots and ate our fill of bread, for you've brought us out into this wilderness to kill this whole assembly with hunger. And so here the people, they've been in captivity for 430 years. If you know the story, you know that they cry out to God, rescue us, save us, get us out of here. And when God gets them out of it, they then don't like it. Have you ever asked God to change your circumstance, but what he changed your circumstances to, you don't like? Because the journey to the promised land takes you through places of insecurity. And we don't like insecurity. What we want is we want to go from where we're uncomfortable to immediately where to where we're fully satisfied.
We don't do

We don't want to go in between. So here they are. They're traveling from captivity to promised land. And along the way, they're disturbed. Verse 4 says, then the Lord said to Moses, so they're complaining, we haven't got any food. But if we'd stayed in Egypt, even though we were in captivity, our bellies were full. In verse 4, then the Lord said to Moses, I'm going to rain bread from heaven for you. And each day the Lord shall go out, the people shall go out and gather enough for that day. In that way, I will test them whether they will follow my instruction or not. So God says, I'm going to give you bread. You're going to go out and collect it every day for that day. Verse 12, I've heard the complaining of the Israelites. Say to them, this is God talking, at twilight you shall eat meat. So at nighttime you'll eat meat. All right. And in the morning you shall have your fill of bread. Then you shall know that I am the Lord your God. And the meat they'll eat in the evening, quails came up and covered the camp. And in the morning there was a layer of dew around the camp. And when the layer of dew lifted, there on the surface of the wilderness was a fine, flaky substance, as fine as frost on the ground. And when the Israelites saw it, they said to one another, what is it? For they did not know what it was. And Moses said to them, it's the bread that the Lord has given you to eat. This message may well be this year one of the most significant messages that I give to the Impactors community around the world. Of all of us around the world, whether you're watching or in our communities, if you hear this message in your heart, this has the potential to be one of the most important messages of the year. Loving Father, we come before you today. You want to say something for us today. And Melissa, who prophetically spoke in our time of prayer before about being ready, and Alice expressing a hunger for your word and for righteousness, Father God meets this message, which is not my words, but I pray is your grace upon us. Father God, come right now. In Jesus' name we pray. Well, here they are. They've left Egypt. They've crossed the Red Sea, but they've not yet got to the edge of the promised land. Remember the promised land? They get there and then Moses sends in the 12 spies. 10 of them don't want to go in, so for the 40 years they wander around. We're not at that stage. What's happened is they've just come out. Some scholars would suggest we're about a month out of when they've left Egypt. As to how they figured out it's a month, I don't know. But that's what they say. So they're wandering in the desert. And they've just left Egypt in the preceding days. They're free. They have seen God's power to get them out. They've experienced deliverance, the 10 plagues that come along that convince Pharaoh to let them go. And almost immediately, they're hungry and complaining. The oppression is behind them, freedom has begun, and almost immediately they're hungry. And this is how wilderness works. Wilderness takes us to a place of abandoning familiarity. And if you do Lent correctly, you understand that Lent is not just, hey, listen, I'll give up some coffee, give up a bit of sugar. I might give up swearing or cursing. Might be nice to a few people. I might do the dishes for a whole month. Matter of fact, I might get up and get fit for a month and God will be happy at me. And that's what I'm going to do. You hear some people say, for Lent, I don't give things up, I take things on. That's what Lent is. And if that's what you thought, you would be profoundly wrong. Because those things point to something, but they're not the point, if that makes sense. So it doesn't mean that we don't do those things, but they're pointing to something. They're not the end of what they are. And, you know, wilderness causes us to a barrenness. Wilderness asks of us dependence. It doesn't challenge you first with philosophy, wilderness, about what do you think it means and what am I experiencing. Wilderness challenges your appetite for what is truly important. In verse 2, it said, the whole congregation of the Israelites complained against Moses and Aaron in the wilderness. Notice the word complained. Look at the word complained. The whole congregation of the Israelites complained against Moses and Aaron. They're not denying that God acted. They're not saying God didn't act. They're not disputing that they were delivered from Egypt. They're not. They're not arguing theology, who is God and can God do this? Have we seen miracles? Because they know all the answers to that. But they're hungry.
And hunger has a way of making past slavery look stable and even the past attractive. Even bondage attractive. They say, verse 3, if only we died at the hand of the Lord in the land of Egypt when we sat by the flesh pots and ate our fill of bread. If only we'd stayed captive. If only we stayed captive. If only I hadn't decided in Lent to forgive myself for the woman that I got married to and I abandoned, and I had an affair with someone else. I've decided to give up. I've asked God's forgiveness and I've decided to stop allowing that to hurt me and affect me. And I've chosen to live free. I've chosen to live free, you know. I've chosen to forgive myself that I wasn't the best of parent. I've just chosen to walk past it. And it comes back at us, doesn't it? See, the truth is, this is where Lent becomes real. Because Lent is asking us, are we living in the freedom of who God calls us to be, or are we allowing the bondage of yesterday to continue to dictate to us who we are, how we are, what we are, the way we feel, let alone the way we behave? Lent is about internal surgery within us at the deepest levels of who we are. Because after you turn and you make a decision and you say, I'm going to walk away from those things, and people do, you live in a land for a while of unpredictability, because allowing yourself to be the person who abandoned his wife and had the affair and destroyed his marriage, there's a comfort in that. And the comfort is this: I know who I am. Oh, I was someone who was abused when I was young. I was taken advantage of. And Lent says, let it go, because you've been set free through the blood and the victory and the death of the cross. And you make a decision to let it go, but then you think to yourself, but that means I'm going to see myself differently, and that's unpredictable. I think I'll just go back to Egypt and I'll just continue to see myself as the one who was abused. Lent says something different to us. Lent says something to us about the very substance of who we are before Christ and who we're called to be. Because it's simpler to stay in captivity. It's simpler to be in bondage. It's simpler to look at the mistakes, the lost opportunities of life, and live there and describe yourself as that, even if you don't speak the words, but within your heart. And it's not the gospel. It's not the gospel. We could look at the story of the Catholic Guy ministry, of Impactors, of Impact, of Foundations, of all of the various things that have happened that got us to this place, with all of their ups and downs and joys and mistakes and sadnesses and the long story. And we can choose to live back there with things that went well or things that don't go well, but that's not what gospel's about. That's not what Lent's about. Lent's about the freedom of stepping forward. See, the Israelites are free now. They're not in Egypt, but the problem is they're still in bondage. They're still in bondage. They're not secure, and yet they're insecure, because the insecurity of their memory keeps drawing them back to captivity. To captivity. They remember bread. They forget the bondage of it all. This is what coping does with us, within us. It stabilizes us enough that we confuse it with life. Oh, if only it was like the olden days. And God's response at first is not anger to that. Well, how does he respond to that, to the people of Israel? It's provision, verse 4. I'm going to rain down bread from heaven for you, and each day the people shall go out and gather enough for that day. Enough for that day. And that's the phrase that's at the heart of the passage, for that day. Enough for that day.
I'm not going to provide for you for a week. I'm not

to provide for you for a season. I'm most certainly not going to give you security. I'm not. Not for control, not for that. But I'm just going to give you what you need for that day. For that day. See, the wilderness is not a place of starvation. It's a place of daily dependence. Daily dependence is precisely what unsettles us. I know some of you sitting in front of me, let alone some of you out there, you don't like daily dependence. And here's the truth, nor do I. I want security. I want security. But daily dependence is precisely what unsettles us, because most of us don't want daily reliance. We want stored certainty. We want future clarity. We want guaranteed outcomes. We want enough security that trust becomes unnecessary. Unnecessary. And the world says to us, oh, that's responsibility. Right? But God structures the manna that he provides them every morning in such a way that it cannot be bypassed. He structures it in such a way it can't be bypassed how he does it. And he says, if you gather more than enough and attempt to store it, it will melt. He doesn't let them store it up. None of them are allowed to have a pantry. They've got no fridge. They can't store any of it. In verse 17 and 21, the Israelites did so. They did so, some gathering more, some less. Even though God said you can't do it, some did it. Have any of you ever felt God say something to you and you've not done what he told you to do? Well, none of you, but people out there, I'm sure. Right? No, we're all like that, aren't we? The Israelites did so, some gathering more than they were meant to and some less. But when they measured it with an omer, which is a measurement, those who gathered much more had nothing over. And those who gathered little had no shortage. They gathered as much as each of them needed. And Moses said to them, let no one leave any of it until morning. But they didn't listen to Moses. Some left part of it until morning, and it bred worms and became foul. And Moses was angry with them. And morning by morning, they gathered it as much as it was needed. But when the sun grew hot, it melted. So God says to the people, what you're going to have to do is your security and your provision is day by day. You can't store up anything. You can't store up food. Now imagine if there was no weekly shopping. And just every day you just had to hope it appeared. Matter of fact, let's go even one more. There's no shops. There's no farms. There's no storage anywhere. There's nothing. And you just got to believe that when the sun rises, it will be there. I once knew a group of nuns who used to live by faith, and they didn't have any income sources or anything else like that. And very often they would go to have lunch and there would be literally nothing inside in their kitchen. But they would still sit at the table and they would pray. They didn't live very far from me. And they would pray and they would give thanks to God for the food that would come. And as they prayed, there was a knock at the door and there would be food for them. Now, I just want you to think, those of you who've got children, that's how you're going to raise your kids. When I was younger, a Catholic priest used to say to me all the time that our relationship with God, was not meant to be something that was stagnant. It was meant to grow. He spent heaps of time with me over and over, helping me grow in my relationship with God. That helped me in ways I couldn't have imagined. Well, I want to be able to send you a daily devotional video, just a very short video that you can receive into your inbox every day. And its goal is to help you grow in your relationship with God. There are people in countries all over the world who receive this every day.

Many people tell me it has blessed them. It had blessed me what this priest did for me, and I'm passing it on to others. So why don't you go and register right now, and I pray that these daily devotionals that come every day will bless you.

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1: In the Gospel of John, Jesus tells his disciples that his flesh is true food and his blood is true drink. Though we can't see this reality with our eyes, we believe that at every Mass, the bread and wine truly become the body and blood of Jesus Christ.
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1: In Presencia, we'll look at stories of Eucharistic miracles. Times when the reality of the true presence became perceptible to the senses. You'll hear about consecrated bread that began to bleed, wine that became blood, scientific studies which found human heart tissue in communion hosts, and more. Watch Presencia right here on Catholic TV.
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0: Howdy, and welcome to our podcast. Welcome to our, was this the Mayus house we're in?
1: Right? Mayus house formation.
0: Mayus, Father Tom, you owe me $5 for saying a Mayus house. We're here. So charge whoever produces the CTSA or have $5 for using your space. Anyways, so I'm joined today with Deacon Evan and Dustin, and I'm Robert Shelton. We're seminarians for the Archdiocese of San Antonio, and today we're here to talk about vocations, our vocation specifically, discernment. And what is discernment? We should probably start off with that right away. You know, discernment is a process of inclining ourselves to God and you know, asking what does he want for us? Like, I discerned coming here today because God wants me here, right? That was a joke, very bad joke. This is my second podcast today and coffee's running low. So anyways, I'm going to turn it over to y'all because we're here to talk about vocations, not listen to me, you know, tell bad jokes. So who wants to start us off and just talk about your vocation story and how'd you get to sitting here in a Mayus house talking to two random people?
1: Yes, I absolutely volunteered Deacon to go.
0: I absolutely concur that. Deacon, you should go.
2: Pretty clever the way you started first and then lateral to me, so. Deacon Evan Wittig, been a deacon, it'll be 39 years this July. My wife passed away in October 2021. And August 2022, I went to church, and it was St. Helena's. My son was directing the music, so I went there. It's not my normal church. I'm normally at Holy Spirit. But at the end of Mass, the priest was from Europe. He has this deep voice, and he goes, "Don't forget to pray Vocation Thursday." Just an announcement, you know,

0: But I journal every morning. I pray every morning. So the next morning, my journal, I write down vocation question mark. And I said, Lord, the next move is yours. It has to be your idea, not my idea. So this was in August. At the end of August, I was at a conference sitting with a friend of mine and his wife. It was a mass, a beautiful mass. And at the end of mass, he just looks at me and he says, you know, you should be a priest. And I go, really? And three more times that day at the conference, he kept introducing me to people as a future priest. So I began the discerning process then. And I spoke to the oblates and I came here to, you know, the pastoral center and met with Bishop Gary and began the discerning process.
1: Yeah, fantastic. I think, you know, it's interesting to note that, you know, typically when we think vocations, we just think of some young guy, right, joining the seminary when he's like 18 years old and, you know, that's kind of it. But I mean, the reality of the church, I mean, throughout time is that different people have been called at different ages. I mean, Peter was probably in his 30s, right? So was Paul. John, you know, St. John, the gospel, I was probably 15, right? So I think different, each one of us receives, you know, the call to whatever God's calling us in vocation at different points in our life, right? And that God truly does work in our vocation journey, right? Those little, you know, sometimes it's someone just whispering in the ear, like your friend, right? That, you know, you should discern priesthood. And, you know, it's interesting for you, Deacon, is you already discern two vocations in life, right? To marriage first. Oh, yeah. And then to the diaconate, the permanent diaconate.
0: Right, right. And, of course, my wife was involved in both of those. So, but what's neat about that is Mary's hand was involved in the day that I met her. I was studying at Oblate. They had a 10 o'clock Mass, Chapel of the Immaculate Conception, Our Lady of Lourdes Grotto. It was a Sunday morning. And after Mass, they say, free coffee and donuts. That's all I needed to hear because I love coffee and donuts. And there she was across the room. I actually wrote a song about it, beautiful eyes, and I just almost like love at first sight. I tried to break up with her, you know, being the stupid guy that I am. And so she called me the next day and says, you're falling in love with me. What's wrong with that? And I'm going, I couldn't come up with an answer. I've had a number of girlfriends. None of them ever fought for the relationship. So she's fighting for the relationship. Oh, my goodness. So we're married 41 years and mostly happy. You know, the story you can with the man and his wife says you can be right or you can be happy. So I was happy most of the time. So. And then the diaconate, she was 100% behind me on that also. First year, she went to classes with me. So back then, it was only 3 years. So I got the budget training.
1: Well, you're paying for it now.
0: Yeah, we get the big bucks now with the oblates.
1: Yeah, but that's, you know, that's crazy in your discernment, though. I mean, you know, you discerned, you know, marriage, right? Then you discerned diaconate. Mm-hmm. And now, you know... And I say this with all due respect, you know, now kind of in the later, you know, part of your life, right, you answer God's call yet again.
0: Yes.
1: And it wasn't just like, you know, all right, we're going to make you a priest tomorrow, right? Because for, you know, Dustin and I, right, you know, it's a long formation process, you know, almost 10 years in some guy's case.
0: Yeah.
1: And so you had to come back into school and live at the seminary with a bunch of, young guys.
0: I'm pretty sure I'm the oldest seminarian. I'm not good at math, but I'm pretty sure about that.
1: Which is funny because in seminary lingo, I'm the grandfather at the seminary because I've been at this institution the longest. I'm the old man. Yeah. And then, but yeah, you know, you do have me beat in wisdom, you know, and in years, yeah.
0: Well, I better learn by now. I'm 73. But the neat thing is God called Abraham at 75 and Moses at 80. So they're my role models.
1: You haven't beat. You haven't beat by a few years.
0: Yeah. If everything goes well, I should be ordained next year, and it'll be my 40th year as a deacon.
1: Oh, wow. What a cool
0: year of jubilee.
1: Year of jubilee. Yeah, we'll have to go to Rome together. We'll take Dustin, too, though. We'll take Dustin. Because I'll be our ordination year, hopefully, God willing. Mm. So we'll take you as our seminarian to the jubilee. Yes. But speaking of you, Dustin, and the jubilee, right? How did you get here?
2: Dustin Martin from the previous Courage podcast. I'm back.
1: Foreshadowing so the future.
2: It's either before or after this. So, hello. So what? But there's a very interesting.

interesting word y'all keep throwing out there. Discernment. Because up to about 6 years ago, I didn't even know that word existed. And I was born and raised Catholic and did all the usual stuff through for the first half of my life. You know, we did the Easters and the Christmas and the Mass on Sunday. But discernment was not a thing. Priesthood was, you know, I might have thought about it when I was a little kid, you know, you kind of missed. But by the time I got out of high school, church was church, and life was life, and I had girlfriends and life. And then a little bit after high school is when I started looking into the military. And I'm what they call, like, what, third career? I was almost 10 years Army, the three deployments. And then after I got out, I bought and owned my own business in New Braunfels, Texas. I had that for about 4 years. And then that after I ended that, like you mentioned, for a couple of years, I was a pre-K teacher while taking care of some other things. So I had, like, a lot of different opportunities. And before all that, I had about, what, 13 different jobs. And so nothing really came to fruition. I always felt kind of like something missing or like an emptiness or not a lack of fulfillment. And so I just kind of kept filling different things with this idea. Well, maybe this will make me happy. Maybe I better. I was even manager for GNC for a couple of years, and I got the promotion. I was making more money, and I was in a position. And I was like, you know, I was pursuing something, but it never came to anything. It was just pursuit and pursuit and pursuit. And so eventually this started just kind of just imploding on me. And, yeah, then God got my attention, and it was like, what are you doing with your life? What are you doing with yourself? And I never thought about, you know, any other things. And kind of like you in a different situation after a guy got a hold of me about 30. So for a while, I did my own. I call it the religion of me. Mm-hmm. Whatever made me happy. Whatever, at what cost. I wanted more money. I wanted, you know, of course, I wanted to be my own business owner. And I had my fancy, I had my cars, my parties and all that. So I was in the religion of me for a while. And at the end of it, I was just empty. I was not happy. And so God got my attention, and then it was like, okay, wow, you know, there's this amazing God out there, and thank God I'm Catholic, because I went church shopping after my conversion back. I went church shopping, and I was like, where do I go, and this and that, and God just kept leading me right back to the Catholic faith. And so then it was like, okay, God, you got my attention, what do I do now? Well, I didn't realize this is what we kind of call discernment, listening. I never listened before. That's my parents, they'll tell you. I never listened before. So all of a sudden, I opened a doorway that I didn't even know about until I started getting invited to my Melchizedek projects. And all of a sudden, somehow I'm being invited to, well, why don't you go to seminary? Or it actually began with the sermon house and all these things that I never thought about. And of course, like I said earlier, it was not me. You don't want me. Not the things I've done, the things I've seen. You can find better people. But yet every time I try to walk away from God and I said, what do you want me to do? He would show me. And I say, no, not that. Show me what you really want me to do. And so as I kept digging more into this and as I turned it into more prayer, more adoration, going to daily mass, I didn't realize I was building my discernment. And that was the key that I never had before, because discernment wasn't just vocation. Because vocations is well, it's a necessary part of our life. But you got priesthood, you got marriage, you got religious, and you got single. All those require the same thing, discernment, listening to God. I never did that before. And so once I started doing that, that's how you start changing things in your life. That's how I started getting rid of bad habits. That's how I started getting that self-awareness. And the more self-aware I became, the more God became aware in my life. All of a sudden, it went from God was never with me to I can see where God was. His footprints, his handprints on me that got me through certain things. God was always there. And so I think the biggest key to anyone is, yeah, discernment in our faith. If you're thinking you're looking for a vocation or not, discernment is a very important and needed tool. It's a tool that we need. We have to have. And that brought you here and brought you here. I didn't know about it, though. And I think it's kind of not lacking, but I think it's misunderstood or just not talked about in a certain way. Because I never thought about it until I got that kind of slap in the face and I started coming here. And then getting around this kind of environment, you start hearing about it. But outside this environment, it's kind of not so mentioned, you know.

0: Go to adoration and listen to God in your heart. Discern what is God's will. Discern what are your desires. And yeah, so that's what's led me to this seat right here that got me through the propedeutic program. Because going through Discernment House led to more invitations of me saying, I'll do this, God, but they're going to say no. Once they learn about who I am, they're not going to let me in. And then they're like, well, we'd like you to take the next step. Well, did you read my profile? And so it just kind of kept going.
1: Actively tried to get kicked out.
0: No, I did not actively try. No, but yes. So we just kept praying on it. And I just kept saying, Lord, if this is what you want from me, and kind of like your situation, I went to a church one day just kind of in prayer. And this place was, in the nicest way possible, I was probably one of the youngest people at this particular mass. And this, like, he must have been like 80-something, almost 90-year-old priest. And at the end of his homily, and he's doing mass, and he just stands up there, and at the end of it, he goes, and you know what? At least look at trying to be a priest. And I was like, what's he talking to? Ain't no one in here going to be no priest. And it just kind of hit me. And he just stood up there, and he said, at least try. And it was like, bam. And I was like, well, okay. Well, then I'll take the next step then, Lord, you know. And so that started the applications, and I just kept praying every step. Lord, this is what you want me to do. I'll try it, and if it goes, you know. And it, before you know it, I was in a propedeutic program that first year, and then that just deepening the prayer life too. The bringing in that prayer life is so important. But that, yeah, that discernment was such a huge thing that I just never understood. Yeah.
1: Absolutely. Yeah, this, the being open is the key. I mean, I think unfortunately, right, like so much about discernment of vocations nowadays is, I mean, you know, it's a natural human inclination, right? We use terms to express concepts. And so, I mean, I think often we throw out these big terms like discernment and vocation and you go to adoration and listen. And I think sometimes, you know, we put a lot of words around what's really just a simple thing, which is just being open to God's voice. And, you know, I think of, you know, if we even look at scripture, right? You know, you look at Peter. I mean, Peter was fishing, you know, he's doing work. And then he was just open when God approached him. I mean, really all of the apostles and disciples, when we have these moments of conversion, it was, they were open to listening. You know, Paul on the road to Damascus, right? Just being the moment of almost being vulnerable to God and opening. And then you see how they change his lives. And, you know, listening to your story, I'm reminded of, you know, the centurion, right? In the gospel, right? He's one of my favorite saints. And I love it because, you know, every day at Mass, I'm reminded of him because we're at the time, he was probably still a pagan. You know, we quote basically from a pagan in the liturgy, right? Where we, you know, it says, behold the Lamb of God. And you say, you know, Lord, I'm not worthy if you enter under my roof, right? And then what does Jesus say in reply to him? I've never seen this amount of faith in the land of Israel. I mean, that was, you know, Jesus said that about a pagan, a Roman soldier, right, that had so much faith and trust in God. But it was also interesting because that centurion was discerning how to cure his servant, which was probably his son, right? If we look at the scriptures, right?
0: You
1: probably
0: Chosen? Is that where you got that from? The Chosen?
1: No, this was like, I've been in seminary a few years. Yeah, is it in the Chosen? They showed that?
0: That was when
1: they I haven't watched the latest thing.
0: Spoiler alert.
1: Don't sue us, Chosen, for spoiling. I don't even know when this can come out, like a year from now. Who, I don't know. It'll be on like season 9 by the time this comes out. But yeah, but it's important, right? Because it was, you know, he discerned, like, well, I'm, you know, this, like, I'm at my road's end. I clearly want something good for this person, right? That act of discernment. Then I'm going to go listen to what God has to say. Right? I'm going to listen to Christ. And so I think that's so critical in our vocation and our discernment journey, right? Is just being open to God. Because the unfortunate reality of our world today is people don't want to listen. You know, like you were saying, you know, the religion of me, we live in an I generation people. We live amongst the people today where it's all about instant gratification. It's all about the self. It's all about, you know, the validation of what makes us happy.
0: What is my right? worth?
1: But yeah, exactly. And worth is tied into some kind of material object or some type of social prestige or social capital. Right. And at the end of the day, I mean, it's hollow. It's so hollow. I mean, I know in my own discernment and faith journey, I mean, I felt so hollow pursuing these ends, right? Like, you know, I went to Texas Tech after high school. And, you know, I was studying engineering and, you know, just didn't really feel called to that. Like, I was good at it. You know, I saw the world around me changing and I wanted to make a difference. And so I thought I'd be a state trooper, right? And I was about to, you know, take the test. And then it was just, you know, they'd filled up, the test slots filled up. And then I was, I had to wait a few more months. And, you know, it was just like these barricades kept being put up. There was nothing of like my own fault or design. It was just by coincidence or, you know, and then I figured, you know, while I was kind of running for my vocation. So finally, I made the mistake, which is in discernment, right? And in prayer, you never give God a blank check, right? You never sit there and did what you did and say, God, whatever you want, because God will cash it in, you know? And so, you know, that's what I did. It sounds the same as you. You know, you finally take that step and listen and say, all right, whatever you want, God. And then you find how really unexpectedly your life's changed. I think, again, of Peter. I mean, Peter abandoned everything. I mean, his nets, his boat, it was a lot of money back then. I mean, you think of a fishing boat today. I mean, the multi-million dollar operations. And he just walked away. Right. And then, you know, what does he say? You know, I don't know, time frame wise, but you know, then there's that moment even when Jesus is talking to the disciples, right? And they're kind of just discerning who he is, right? Is this really the Messiah? And he says, my blood is true drink and my flesh is true food, and you must eat this, you know. And then they all leave, and then there's just a few apostles left, and Jesus looks at them mournfully and says, well, you leave me too. And then, you know, it's Peter's like, well, where will we go? You know, this man went from get off my boat, man, and let me do my job to I'm going to follow this guy to his crucifixion. I mean, so I think in our discernment, right, that you see how his whole life changes and is transformed is really the beauty of vocation and discernment. And another thing I want to pick up on that you've been, please, you know, jump in, Deacon, is this concept of sacrifice, right? People always talk about, oh, you're giving this up to pursue this vocation. You're giving this up to, you know, look what you're going to give up your freedom when you're married. Yeah.
0: You don't have a wife. They really like, they go to that one first. They, oh, you're such a young man. Well, I'm not that young, but you're such a young man and, you know, you won't have a wife. It's like, but like I said, at the end of the day, me personally, I say, well, I didn't choose this.
1: Absolutely. And I think the, you know, you're talking about like your wife, right? Almost choosing you, right? Yeah. What's fascinating is again, we, you know, you talk about this me religion, right? And you notice when the, why don't you have a wife? A wife's a commodity.
0: Yeah.
1: A wife's a commodity. Mm-hmm. It's nothing about the vocation aspect or supporting your wife and you know, of love and sacrificing your whole being for it. It's a commodity. It's, oh, you should have a pretty wife. You know, someone to take out at nice nights to dinner, or someone to make a home and cook meals for you, or to have kids with. Like, it's a commodity because it's a social capital, right? Or even in, I mean, just anything. Like, it always comes down to this self equation, and the beauty of vocation, whether it's to marriage, right, or to the priesthood, or to some aspect of religious life, it's actually giving yourself for some greater end.
2: And yeah, so, I'd like to say that I think one of the things we're picking up from discernment is to giving God the blank check, said, Lord, what do you want me to do with my life? What is your will for me? And I think all of you that are watching this, you can give God that opportunity for the call to the vocation of the priesthood, or maybe the diaconate, or maybe the consecrated life or religious life, and have the courage to do that, because the fact of the matter is, our life here is short. The Psalms say, you know, we're like the grass in the morning, you know, we bloom and then we're gone. And wicked people are like the smoke, they're just blown away. And in a sense, you could talk about the shortness of life, but let's also look at the longness of eternity. And so our legacy can be, Lord, you gave me one life and I lived it for you. And I've already served the Lord many years, but I want to give him what's left of my life here on this earth. And I want to treat the church like my bride. I want to treat her with love and respect. And I'll use what I've learned all these years as a deacon to help me be a better priest. But it takes, y'all were talking about courage earlier, but it takes courage to give God that blank check. But you got to figure God's will, it's always going to be better than your will. But it'll be a struggle. It's going to be hard to go through that, your will versus God's will. That's ongoing, by the way.
3: Oh, yeah.
2: But to be willing to give God that blank check and give God your life in whatever way he calls you, you will not regret it.
0: Yeah, and then to act like, oh, this, you know, once I had it, oh, this was easy. I just

0: blah, blah, blah. There was fear. There's doubt. There's misunderstanding. I mean, there's emotions. There's trial and error. It wasn't like all of a sudden everything became perfect. And it wasn't just like, oh, I'm going to do this no matter what. No. It was a situation of awareness of things I never noticed before. So the discernment helped me through the fear. It helps you through the doubts. It helps you through the confusion. Because without it, we allow those things to control us and they hold us down. They stop us from being our real selves with God. We want to keep it bottled up. We're afraid to take that step outside. What does he say? I don't want to go outside because there's a lion somewhere out there. And it's like, so what do? You hide. You know, and just like the COVID was a very tough thing, because what happened? You had to hang on to that faith. You needed to discern that, okay, I can't go to church right now. So do you abandon your faith? So you had to have that prayer life. But just like Jesus, the one thing that I've super learned that I never really thought about, and I realized after reading through and seeing things that Jesus went off, is silence. I never appreciated silence. I either always watched something, I had music on, I had people around me being loud bar. Apparently, I didn't like science, or I was never open to the silence of just myself being alone with God. I never had that until I came into this kind of new profound thinking of how do I hear if I'm not listening, and how can I listen if all I hear is everything and everyone else? And so if it's one thing I recommend to anyone, if you don't know what you're going through, or even if you're struggling with anything, find some silence for yourself. Find some of that peaceful moments with God. Even if it's a small little reading, but give yourself some time alone and give it a time of like not just meditation, but even just a simple conversation sometimes. It builds up. It's the building up. It's the hardest thing you're going to do is start something. Because the fear of looking dumb, the fear of I don't have time for this. We're always going to have the fear of I don't have time for this. And that's why I can tell myself every day, I don't have time to pray. I don't have time to be alone in silence. I have family. I have children. But you don't understand, when you do find that time, when you make that time, everything you do that day becomes better. Then that week becomes better. That month becomes better. That year becomes better. Your discernment becomes better because you're recharging yourself. You're giving yourself that hope and that life through it. So it's going to be hard because everything's going to tell you, no, you can't do it. No, you don't have time. No, this isn't worth it. But it is. The hardest thing you're going to do is getting through that resistance of trying it. But once you get it going, it's refreshing, it's rejuvenating, and it's almost necessary, I think, because Jesus did it so many times. He went off. He had his guys, then he'd go off, and he'd go off in silence. He'd go off by himself, and I never realized how important that was.
1: I'd like to recommend, building on what you just said, your personal prayer life, give God at least 20 minutes a day. 30 would be better. And then 1 hour of Eucharistic adoration a week. Just sitting in front of, you can use the tabernacle, but hopefully the Jesus exposed in the monstrance is just, you're looking at Jesus, he's looking at you. And it's like being in the sun, you know, you get the radiation from the sun. You get the graces that flow from being in his presence. And it'll make your day better, your week better, your month better. But especially if you're trying to discern, and that's the best time and the best place to give God the blank check and say, Lord, what do you want for me to do?
2: Yeah, I think that's the big takeaway, is just being open to God's will and being open to the voice of God in our lives. Because, I mean, you look at all the saints in history, you look at the martyrs, they listened, right? And again, we live in a time where listening and silence is almost an evil, right? I mean, you know, this is why TikTok and Instagram are so terrible. Right. And on Facebook and YouTube with all those little short videos, you know, we have to fill every single second with that time. I mean, all three of us, you know, here, you know, we were born before really the advent of the cell phone. Right. And I remember, you know, world before cell phones, it was actually much more alive and vibrant.
0: You had to talk to people.
2: Yeah, you had to talk to people. But also you had to embrace silence. You know, I was even thinking about that. I went to a restaurant the other day, and I was waiting on my friend to come, and I'm looking around, and I see everyone has their phones, and I'm sitting there thinking, oh my gosh, they fill every waking moment. And what's funny is, people today in our time, we're very health conscious, which I know, you know, even me, like, you know, it's I gotta work out some more, right? But people are almost obsessive about how, and it's like, you have to spend an hour a day running, or you have to prepare for this triathlon or marathon. You got to spend, you know, if we just dedicated a fraction, like you're saying, 15, 20 minutes a day to prayer or silence, right? I mean, you know, we're not very spiritually healthy as a culture anymore, as a society. And I think it's so critical for our vocation, because the same thing, that whether it's marriage or diaconate or religious life or priesthood, right? If you're not taking the time to adequately spiritually prepare and investigate and open yourself to listening to God's voice, well, then when are you going to hear it? And just given that opportunity, it doesn't necessarily mean, like, you know, if you're silence for 20 minutes a day, you're going to enter seminary. That'd be a really weird equation. No, but it's, you know, who knows? It could be just God maybe calling you to a certain devotion or to a certain path in life. And we just got to, you know, lean into that. And so with that in mind, I'm going to discern ending this chat, because I want to go discern what I'm going to eat for dinner or a cigar. Or we could discern what cigars to have. Right? Mm. Are we allowed to talk about tobacco on this? I have no idea. Apparently, yes. So now we want to thank y'all for joining us today on this podcast. And we want to assure you that we're praying for everyone in the Archdiocese. And we pray for all you who are discerning. And hopefully one of you watching this one day, one of you young men, will be here in this chairs in the Emmaus House, Father Tom, $5 more. And you'll be the one chatting about your vocation and hopefully the way God has brought you here and impacted you. And anyways, God bless. Have a good one. We're going to wave to the camera now like those penguins in the movie.

0: Hi, I'm Father Eric Caden of the Office of Vocations in the Archdiocese of Boston. And you're watching Catholic TV, America's Catholic television network.
1: So people that are listening aren't going to benefit from seeing what you're wearing, Jennifer. You have this amazing contraption wrapped around your neck. I say your bodice. I'm not sure. What part is the bodice?
2: No, say neck. Let's not go there.
1: I've been writing a lot lately, so I'm trying to expand my vocabulary.
2: Yeah, no, that's good. That's wonderful. Yeah. We'll talk about that hopefully later on. But I am finally wearing the scarf that has been my first ever knitting project.
1: Yeah.
2: So if you are watching this, you are actually going to see the fruit of my labor.
1: Yeah.
2: This is a process that I started in January because Catherine had this great idea. My good friend Catherine said, you know what? We need to learn how to knit. And so we need to figure out who can show us. And then so we thought, well, let's get our good friend Sarah because she's like the expert in things knitting and she's somewhat close to us. And so she came up to Catherine's house early January. And
1: I feel like we talked about this before, or maybe it's just the Barons talked about it on their show.
2: Possibly, but yeah. She taught us newbies how to knit. And so that was the beginning. And I didn't know how long this scarf was going to take me, but it was a fantastic beginner project because it challenged me with all these different knitting patterns, which got me very comfortable with the process. And I would take this to school all the time and all the students would regularly see me knitting and it would attract students up to me, which is kind of funny. They're like, I haven't knitted in so long. And it kind of re-inspires them to want to take it up again and see if they can knit something. So it was quietly like modeling something to the girls, but also invoking curiosity. They'd want to come check my progress out. And I didn't know how long it was going to take me, but I finished it just a few days ago.
1: It's about 3 months.
2: It was about a 3 month project and it's about 6 feet, 10 inches long. Super, super long scarf.
1: We've heard from some of our longtime listeners and supporters, Lisa out in Colorado, she especially got excited. I mean, her email address is like KnitFit or something like that.
2: I know. And see, now I recognize those email addresses.
1: Name endorphins for you, Lisa.
2: Yeah. And there are others. It's like Knit to Pearl is another email address. I'm like, oh, that's deep knitting knowledge, you know.
1: I'm glad you've had something to do.
2: And it has been wonderful and I love it. And so now I finished all my finishing off techniques. And thank you to Aaron, who guided me in the process of completion of the project. And she described it beautifully in her words. I still need to look up a video because I need to see, in addition to reading, to get all my understanding sort of locked in. But I love it. I love the scarf.
1: It's beautiful.
2: I'm going to wear it until it's like 80 degrees outside. I can't wear it anymore.
1: What are you going to make next?
2: I don't really know yet. I want to be careful with this next project that I'm not too ambitious. I want to be able to knock it out somewhat quickly.
1: Well, we didn't talk about, didn't talk in advance about this, whether or not we say something, but I mean, there was an impetus for you wanting to start knitting. And I think it's okay for us just to go ahead and say that we're going to have our first grandchild is showing up this summer. And so that's big news.
2: Yes.
1: Especially for those of you who have been listening to us for 20 plus years, that we are now officially going to have our first grandchild. We're very excited for that. Are you going to make something for our pending granddaughter?
2: Yes, I'm hoping maybe like a soft plushie toy. That's kind of a cool thing that a lot of knitting people tackle.
1: You're not going to go for like make the full outfit that she can wear for like a day? Month?
2: Yeah, I don't know. I mean, I think once I get my skills down, that's like there's cute hats and scarves that I would love to be able to make for like all of our grandchildren, but I want to hone these skills. She'll be the guinea pig grandchild recipient of these things. And hopefully it'll be worthy, you know, looking good and not like this misshapen.
1: She's just going to gnaw on it anyway. It's not going to, you know.
2: But we're very excited for this new chapter in our life.
1: And you know, we ask you all the time, our audience means a lot to us, and it's a weird relationship that we have because we sit down and we talk and we put it out into the ether and we don't really know who is being impacted. If you'd like to reach out to us, of course, you can always send us email at feedback@rosaryarmy.com. And some people will even record their voicemails or videos and send it to us, and we share those from time to time on the show as well. But it means a lot to us knowing that you're praying for us as an apostolate, as this ministry, Rosary Army, impacts people, especially also for our marriage, because the devil doesn't like witnessing or people having holy marriages. And so we try to do that. And it's not always easy. And the, you know, trying to work together. Just recently, I did an interview on Catholic TV, and Jay, who's the president of and co-host with Bishop Reed on This Is the Day, he was asking, isn't it kind of weird working with your wife all the time? It's like, well, we've been doing it for so long. But yeah, I mean, sometimes it's a struggle. We spend so much time together, not just as a married couple, but working and trying to do ministry and trying to help people grow in their faith lives, that it can be a struggle. So if you'd pray for us as a married couple and pray for our children as well, because if the devil can't get at the apostolate and he can't get at our marriage, he's going to go for our kids. And we have some special intentions right now. We just ask you to be praying, if you would, for our children and for their families and just overall that blanket of protection. That's one of the things that we kind of want to talk about in this episode, was the crosses that we have to carry in life, and the difficulties of that, and then what are some ways that you can counteract it? And we don't always do the best job on the spot of, like, in the moment when everything is kind of hitting the fan, and you know what hits the fan, mm-hmm. and trying to figure out, okay, what is the holy way of reacting right now, right? Because a lot of times when you get bad news, you might want to respond with anger. You might want to respond with a little bit of despair, sadness, or a combination of all these things, right? Mm-hmm. Very rarely does a difficulty, a new cross, come on you, and then you just instantly go, oh, praise God for this, right?
2: We want to get to that, but sometimes we need to journey through all of our imperfect emotional responses first before we can settle in and acclimate and go like, okay. God is here with me, and I'm not alone, you know, and I have access to his power, because if I think I can rely on my own power, I will fail. I'm not that. This is above my pay grade. This is supernatural level power that we need to get through some of these crosses. And so we have to remember who can help us, and that is our Lord and Savior, Jesus Christ.
1: A couple of years ago, during Lent, had a conversation online with some of our audience members, and I don't remember exactly who it was. I feel like Deacon Phil was one of them, but a few other people had recommended. We were all kind of like looking for something to read during Lent, and someone had recommended a book by Archbishop Fulton Sheen, that was about the seven last words. And so I went looking for it and tried to find it. What I found instead, it was the seven last words, which he wrote in 1933. So it's almost

0: on our wall there. I consider him a modern day saint, but he died when we were nine, right? Mm-hmm. So, but that book came out in 1933, and I went to find it, and what I discovered was, and this was from Sophia Institute Press, they actually have an anthology of different talks that Sheen had given, and he wrote them out, different presentations on the seven last words, but from different thematic viewpoints. And then they compiled it into an anthology. Al Smith, who we've had on the program in the past, put together The Cries of Jesus from the Cross. And this is all of his books that deal with the seven last words of Christ from the cross, but it is a compilation of seven different books. So if you read this whole thing, you will have read seven different Archbishop Sheen books. And so it comprised of the seven last words, the cross and the Beatitudes, the rainbow of sorrow, victory over vice. And so he hits on all of the seven deadly sins with that one. And then the seven virtues, he hits on all the virtues, the seven words to the cross, which talks about the different types of people in the world today. And even though he wrote that one in 1944, those people still exist in the world, in our 21st century world. And then seven words of Jesus and Mary. And I've gone back to this book a few times, but I've been working specifically lately on, I'm reading one chapter a day. My goal is to actually read all seven of these books that are in this anthology. And it has been, I can't recommend this enough to you. If you are carrying crosses in your life, if you are struggling with any vices, if you're trying to grow in a particular virtue, we just did a two-part series on the Beatitudes. One of his books is taking the Beatitudes and mapping it to the seven last, or the seven cries from the cross of Jesus. It's a phenomenal book. Phenomenal books, right? In an anthology. And every time I read something from Archbishop Fulton Sheen, I love the man more and more. It's just an amazing thing. And so you and I have had a lot of conversations, and it's really hard, for as much as I've underlined in this book, to say, here's what I want to talk about from this book. But I know you keep asking questions because you're not reading this yet.
1: No, I'm not. But it has been a springboard of amazing conversation that we'll have, because what you're doing as the reader and consuming this knowledge, this truth that is hitting home to you, is you immediately want to share it, which is what we do. This is what Christians do. When we hear good news, I gotta tell you what I just read. I gotta explain. This is amazing. Let me tell you about it.
0: It's not so much, okay, so I just want to correct that a little bit. Not correct. I want to add some nuance to that.
1: Okay.
0: I'm not as compelled to share it right out of the gate. I tend to mull on it, mm-hmm. and I'll write it and I'll put things down. What I'm sharing, I know you like to hear these things. Mm-hmm. And so sometimes I have to go, I need to share this with Jennifer, because I know that you appreciate when I do. Mm-hmm. And so that's kind of going back to what I was saying at the beginning about marriage, right? Mm-hmm. That's a marriage thing between you and me.
1: But you've observed that about me, right?
0: I know that's a way that I can
1: love me.
0: Love you, actually. show you that I see you and hear you when you say that you enjoy when I share these things with you. And so there are many times where I'm like, you know, but the way I read, you know, if our arm suffers an injury, our whole body feels the pain. Huh. Okay. And then that stays here, right?
1: Yeah. Well, okay. I mean, I understand that.
0: That's my tendency. Yeah. And then I have to go, so rather than going, huh, I have to go, oh, wait a minute. Do I need that?
1: Primarily, it's for you.
0: I know, but now I'm asking, do I need to share this with Jennifer? I probably should. And then I'll stop and then we have a conversation about these things. But so I feel like it's been a blessing to us the last few weeks as I've been working through this. Because the other interesting thing that happens, and you've probably experienced this in your own life, every time, I should say many times, when we try to go deeper in our faith, there's going to be a reaction from the evil one. He doesn't want us to grow closer to the cross. He doesn't want us to learn how to embrace our crosses and our difficulties, because the cross is what defeats him. the cross is what ensures

0: ensures that he will not succeed in the world. And so he's going to try to throw a distraction. He's going to try to dissuade us. He's going to give us a different pain. He's going to go after our loved ones. He'll try to hit you from the side to knock you off of course. And so, like, I've been working on a project lately. I've been trying to work on different things for Rosie Army as well. A lot of things are in the hopper, right? And they're all things that are taking longer than I would like. But I'm trying to stay focused. And what I have found is when I start having some success in these areas that could positively impact people, then the devil will ramp things up and come after either, you know, my mental faculties or my emotions, or, you know, come at us in different directions. And so here's you and I have been having a lot of efficacious conversations about the crosses in our lives and how do we carry them and embracing the cross. We just recently saw an amazing presentation about the original Divine Mercy image. And that's something that we could dedicate an entire episode to talking about that. But you and I are tethering closer together as a married couple and in our faith. And so when these difficulties and additional crosses are popping up, I shouldn't be surprised. I'm not surprised that they are. And I actually feel like we're recovering from them quicker. They still hurt. Mm-hmm. They're still knocking my feet out from underneath me for a couple of days. But I feel like we're recovering quicker, which then that makes me worry. Is the devil going to ramp up his attack? And sometimes I think he will. And sometimes I think, or, because we read this in scripture as well, the devil will retreat. Because he doesn't like the pain that's coming his way because of the cross. And so embracing the cross, and Sheen talks about hugging it. Like, just, you know, if you think about that scene in Passion of the Cross and Jim Caviezel as Jesus, he's like, he's not just carrying that cross. He's grabbing it. He's almost embracing. He's almost kissing it. And you think about, what do we do on Good Friday? You know, there's a veneration of the cross.
1: Yeah, that's
0: and we go up
1: good
0: and,
1: point.
0: And we're kissing the cross, but we're kissing Jesus. What are we doing? What we should be doing is going up and kissing that cross, which is all of our crosses, and saying, I take it. I fully embrace it. Because what happens when we embrace our crosses? We're embracing Jesus upon the cross. So we've been having a lot of those kind of conversations.
1: And I have also felt a lot of peace lately. It's like and maybe it's because the retreating of the enemy allows you to see God again rather than the threatening dark waves. You know, if you think about like Peter, who's trying to walk on water to Jesus, and Jesus is like, just look at me, don't take your eyes off me, you'll be all right, just come on. And he's like, okay, I'm on it. I see you, I'm walking toward you. And then you just for one second look at the threatening, horrible waves and you go under the water. No, you know, like that's us. And
0: was that the sound effect for Peter? Was he like, oh, I'm coming, Jesus?
1: But what I think about like the pain of the reality of the cross, the despair that we sometimes are tempted to give into versus the peace that comes from staring at Jesus and saying, I'm going to be locked into you, Lord. You are my peace. I will get through the storm if I just stay focused on you. Because we're human and we're imperfect and we're so weak, it's like we're doing it. And then we wane, we fall. And then we realize, uh-oh, I have fallen. I got to get back up again. And then you go back to Christ and then you hold on and then you fall. And it's like these wave patterns that we replicate, and we do this, you know, with grace and with sin, and we just got to keep coming back. It's about these perpetual returns is what we have to do with God. And we do this even in our prayer life when we're praying a rosary, like you're praying it, you're trying to meditate on the mystery, and then you realize you're meditating on your grocery list. And like, what you need to get at the store, as soon as this rosary is over, that's where you're going. You're like, oh no, I'm sorry, I went to Kroger instead of going to Gethsemane. You're like, so I gotta go back. You
0: it's know? Like the third sorrowful mystery, I don't know what dinner is on Friday.
1: But that's like what we do, and as soon as you realize it, you autocorrect, and you get right back. And ideally, you'll start correcting

0: acting faster and faster, and then it happens less and less, and then you're like more connected. And but that's the process of being like human. And like I love that he is so patient with us. He's patiently enduring us. And that's how we need to be when we're holding our cross, patiently enduring the cross.
1: And in that patience, right? What that's tapping on to some of the virtues. It's tapping into, you know, we talked about with the Beatitudes, blessed are the meek. One of the things that Sheen wrote about in his Beatitudes in the cross, that part of this anthology, the difficulties which we could consider our enemies in life, right? When someone does something that hurts us, says something injurious, when we get an email that makes us second guess the work that we're doing, when we get angry at each other in our marriage, or one of our children does something that feels disrespectful or injurious, and we have to have an uncomfortable conversation, or with our friends, or whoever it might be. So, you know, Sheen writes, our enemy is often our savior. And here he's not talking about the devil. He's not talking about Satan as our enemy, right? Just listen.
0: He said savior.
1: Our enemy. When he says enemy, he's not talking about Satan in this case.
0: Okay.
1: Our enemy is often our savior. Our persecutor is often our redeemer. Our executioners are often our allies. Our crucifiers are often our benefactors, for they reveal what is selfish, base, conceited, and ignoble in us. But we must not hate them for that. To hate them for hating us is weakness. But what he's saying is, here's something we can be grateful for when we get those emails, or when someone offends us, or when a child says something, or when we get in an argument with our spouse. To call all those things enemies feels strong, but they are in that moment adversarial. But those things are actually the things that will help save us, because those are the things that give us opportunities to go to the cross that Christ has given us, where we find our Savior who died on that cross for our sins. And it gives us each of these difficulties, each of these enemies, quote unquote, reveals to us an area of selfishness in us, an area of what's base within us, an area of conceitedness or pridefulness, or a lack of meekness, right? And so when we get these crosses and we're like, oh, I don't want this cross, when we embrace it and we bring it up super close and we see the grooves in the wood and everything else, suddenly we can say, oh, I see what is painful about this is not the cross itself, but the sin that I'm putting on the cross is what's causing me the pain.
0: Yes. No, that's so true. And if you go back to the Beatitudes and remember what are the blessed responses, blessed are the meek, blessed are the ones who are in mourning, you know, and what Jesus doesn't say is also very telling. He doesn't say, blessed are those who seek revenge, for they will be comforted. I mean, like, that's not there. Blessed are the ones who want to punch the other one in the face, for they will be rewarded, you know. Blessed are the ones who, you know, like, you think of all the ways that we react, or who have wrath, you know, because we mistake righteous anger for pride all the time. What we think is righteous anger, like, well, Jesus had whips and he was flipping tables, you know, like, yeah, but you know what? He was perfect and he had perfect anger. When we have anger, it's imperfect.
1: Well,
0: and we bring our disorders into our anger responses.
1: I would clarify, I say, when we have anger, it can be imperfect.
0: Yeah.
1: But Archbishop Sheen just happened to write a chapter about anger.
0: Oh, goody.
1: And this was in particular when he associated the vice of anger with the word of the cross, Father, forgive them, for they know not what they do.
0: Okay.
1: And that was a huge thing of, if like anytime someone hurts you, anytime, if there's someone who's in your head, taking up residency in your head, and you keep having imaginary conversations with them, and we know that we're supposed to pray for our enemies. And again, I say quote around enemies, because sometimes our enemies are really not our enemies.
0: Satan is the enemy.
1: Well,
0: behind
1: Satan
0: the enemy.
1: Is the enemy, but right. An enemy can be someone who is challenging to us in some capacity. Right.
0: That's good to clarify.
1: And so, what the best way that we could pray for them. Sometimes we're

0: well, I don't know how to pray for them. They're blatantly doing something wrong. I don't want to pray for success in their wrongdoing, right? I don't want to pray for that person to have the strength to keep doing something that is injurious to me or others. Mm-hmm. I don't want to pray for that person to keep sinning. So the best prayer for your enemies, Sheen says, is simply, Father, please forgive them, for they know not what they do. That is praying for your enemies. Father, forgive them, for they know not what they do. When I sin, Father, forgive me, for I know not what I do, right?
1: But he does. I think I know what I'm doing, but apparently I don't.
0: But he does, going back to anger, Sheen says, not all anger is sinful, for there is such a thing as just anger. Mm-hmm. And he said, the most perfect expression of just anger is when we find our blessed Lord's cleansing of the temple, right? Just as you mm-hmm. said. But what he says is that if the cause of anger be just, for example, in defense of God's honor, anger's okay.
2: Yes, that's
0: if it is no greater than the cause demands, that is, if it's kept under control, anger is okay. If it is quickly subdued, right? Let not the sun go down upon your anger, mm-hmm. then anger is okay. He says it's, you know, we don't want to be concerned with just anger, but just with unjust anger, namely anger that has no rightful cause, anger that's excessive, right? Anger that's revengeful or enduring. So in that case, anger is actually something, anger and reason are capable of a great compatibility, he says. You can if you have reason and anger is, because anger, he says, is based upon reason, which I thought was, that was kind of mind-blowing, which weighs the injury done and the satisfaction to be demanded. So there is a balance. Anger is actually not right out of the gate a bad thing. It's based upon reason. If we see someone going in and blaspheming our Lord in a church, well, then we have a reason to be angry, mm-hmm. and anger is actually a good in that case. So just a fantastic meditation is taking time, whether you're in Lent or outside of Lent, what are the lessons to be learned from the cross, right? We're going to the cross, and the cross is where our sins are forgiven. The cross is where we learn the virtues. The cross is where we defeat the vices that we can't get rid of in our lives. And so often, you know, I think about our Protestant brothers and sisters who just resist the crucifix and the idea of Jesus on that cross. And to me, what a glorious image it is. That's where our King defeated the enemy once and for all. That corpus on that crucifix is the sign of our salvation. When you say, well, Jesus came off the cross, he certainly did. He certainly did. But it was on the cross that he had the victory. And so therefore, when we look at a crucifix, we're not looking at re-crucifying Jesus Christ. We're looking at the glorious King who has saved the universe. And that's what we should be focusing on. So it's kind of changed the way I'm praying my rosary a little bit. I'm, you know, John Paul II in his document, Rosarium Virginis Mariae, says the rosary begins and ends with the crucifix. And so sometimes people say, well, do you do the knotted crosses on the rosaries you give away? And we never have because of that admonition. And so we've always felt very strongly about having a crucifix on the rosaries that we give away at rosaryarmy.com. And reading this book has made me, it's almost like I feel like it was providential that we had that, we made that decision 20 plus years ago, because it's even more important for us to be focusing on that crucifix, on Jesus on the cross. And because he's showing us, he's giving us an example that we can look at and see, this is what we're supposed to be doing. And this is where the victory in our lives is going to come from. So a great recommendation. If you want to read these, any one of the Fulton Sheen books of talking about Jesus's last words, but the cries of Jesus from the cross, Sophia Institute Press did that. So good conversation.
2: Yeah, I know. It's like we can keep talking about suffering all day.
0: You know, don't you want to talk about, you know,
2: it's so relatable.
0: I'm suffering because my coffee got cold during this conversation.
2: Yes.
0: 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Thanks so much for hanging out with us. It's always a pleasure to spend time with you. 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If you're watching this on YouTube, leave a comment down below. Let us know what you thought. We'll talk to you again soon. Until next time, make them,
2: pray them,
0: and give them away. God bless, folks.
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0: Jesus, grant that I and my spouse may have a true and understanding love for each other.
1: Grant that we may both be filled with faith and trust. Give us the grace to live with each other in peace and harmony.
0: May we always bear with one another's weaknesses and grow from each other's strengths.
1: Help us to forgive one another's failings.
0: And grant us patience,
1: kindness,
0: cheerfulness,
1: and the spirit of placing the well-being of one another ahead of self.
0: May the love that brought us together grow and mature with each passing year.
1: Bring us both ever closer to you through our love for each other.
0: Let our love grow to perfection.

0: Why does every kid love to draw and sing and dance, but most adults just don't?
1: I create full-time, but even I sometimes feel like I've lost touch with the absolute joy of it. And then I have to ask myself, why am I even doing this? I mean, if I don't know why I do what I do, then who the heck am I? What I've realized recently is that I feel the most like myself when I'm the most deeply in touch with my identity as a child of God. A playing in the dirt, jumping on the trampoline, grinning with a tooth missing, kid. When I remember that I'm simply my father's daughter and I'm able to step into my own childlike nature, then I'm able to create my best work while actually enjoying the process. Our Father is the creator. So when we live and act in His image, when we create, we are empowered in our vocation no matter what that might be. St. John Paul II explained this by reminding us that since God made everything from nothing, He is the only true creator. But in our pursuit to do everything just like our dad, we are bestowed the title of craftsman in the image of the creator. He gives us the raw materials and we arrange them to make something beautiful to glorify Him and bring our brothers and sisters back to Him. And the best way to get in touch with our Father and His handiwork is by just letting ourselves be kids. But it's been a little while since I've been a kid, so I thought I'd bring in an expert on all things kid. No, seriously, I got an actual kid. Sophia Valenzuela is 13 years old, talented, faith-filled, and ready to take on the eighth grade year with a microphone in one hand and a set of colored pencils in the other.

0: Sophia Valenzuela, welcome. So you have a lot of really exciting things going on in your life. First of all, you're about to be in the eighth grade, right? You just turned 13 years old?
1: Yes.
0: How does it feel to be 13?
1: Well, my little sister was, she goes around saying, like, I have a teenage sister. But other than that, it's not all that different.
0: How many siblings do you have?
1: I have three younger siblings.
0: Okay, so you're the oldest.
1: Yes.
0: That's a lot of responsibility. How does that feel? I feel like you have some people who look up to you. I've seen them with you. They love you a lot. Yeah, and she's right. She's a teenage sister now. I remember the night before I turned 13, I took a solo walk around my neighborhood because I was like, I guess I'm a woman now.

0: then I came home and my parents tucked me in. So you're going to be in eighth grade, and there's kind of no bounds to your creativity right now.
1: Thank you.
0: I went and saw your school play, Newsies Junior, right back around Christmas, and you had a pretty great role in that. What was the name of your character?
1: I was Les.
0: What does Les do?
1: Les is the younger brother of one of the like really main characters. One of the comic characters.
0: Awesome. I was joking with your mom about it, because we were watching the play and I was like, this play is so great, but where's Sophia? Because you were doing such a good job in the character that I literally didn't recognize you. I was like, oh, the poor thing must be in the back. No, you were dead center, singing the solos, doing the awesome dance moves, and I had no idea because you were so convincing. Do you like doing plays?
1: Yes, I do.
0: Okay.
1: I did the middle school play and the all school musical at my school.
0: You think you'll do it again next year?
1: Yeah.
0: Maybe in high school too?
1: Yeah.
0: I think so too. I think you've got the gift, and I think you bring a lot of joy to your audiences, but it's not the only type of artistry you do, because probably, I don't know, I really like Newsies, but I think my favorite thing that you create are your, what are you calling them? Your Catholic saints?
1: The cat saints.
0: Cat saints, Catholic saints. I always do that. I'm always like Catholic. So they're cats and saints. Can you tell me a little bit more about it?
1: So they're, I was having fun drawing these cats, right? They're kind of cartoony cats. And then my Grammy, whose name is Catherine, but everybody calls her Cat, her birthday was coming up. And so my mom suggested you could draw her as one of these cats that you're drawing. And I was like, okay. So I did that. And then my mom had the idea that I could do like the same thing I did with my grandmother, but have saints that I was drawing as cats instead. And so we came up with a few cat puns in the names of the saints, and then I drew them and we scanned them and did some touch-ups on Canva, and I set up an Etsy shop, and the proceeds went to fund my parish. Okay, so this is Saint Cat Tiri Tekakwitha. I used a reference picture, and in that she had a rosary around her neck for the prayer, and feathers, I guess as some sort of headdress, maybe? And then she has lilies because Lily of the Mohawk is one of her titles. It depends on whether I'm doing like a photo from a photograph or like a picture that's been drawn by somebody. In a photograph, the hardest thing is like getting the expression right. And then with the other ones, it's probably like coloring it evenly. I guess that's one with all of them. This one is Saint Martin de Porres. Okay, so his coloring is like the habit, and he has the rosary on one side and the mouse because of the story where he got the cat and the dog and the mouse to all eat together and not be fighting. And then also a broom because he did sweeping for the convent.
0: Where did that come from? You're a really talented artist.
1: Thank you. And I guess what I say is mostly I draw a lot. Like, I doodle in, like, all the notebooks, especially the math notebook, because it's a math notebook and I'm bored during math sometimes.
0: That's exactly what happened to me, and I thought that, oh no, I'm not paying attention to math, it's gonna ruin my life, and it turns out that God just was like, no, sweetheart, don't do math. Just write your poems, because I was always writing my poems in the back of my accounting book, and it worked out okay, because here we are. What advice would you give to other kids that want to be brave in their creativity? Because you're so brave. You go out for the school play, you put your artwork out there to help fund your parish, etc. How would you encourage other kids that want to try this out?
1: Oh, that's a good question. I haven't ever really thought about that, but I guess practice, definitely, like I said, and have fun with it. Like, it can be like the drawing or the theater or writing or whatever. And yeah.
0: Just enjoy yourself, just have fun, kind of let yourself be a kid with it, right?
1: Yeah.
0: Yeah, a lot of our audience who's gonna watch this are not gonna be kids. Hopefully they'll get a chance to show it to their kids, but a lot of them are gonna be grown-ups. And I was kind of hoping we could help them come back into union with their inner kid, right? Because a lot of grown-ups spend your whole time as a kid being like, oh, when I grow up, I'm gonna, you know, I don't know, stay up till whenever, watch whatever cartoons I want. And then you grow up and you're like, man, I had so much energy when I was a kid and I was so creative and I liked to do those things and I actually took the time to do them. And I was thinking maybe you and I could brainstorm a little bit how we could help grown-ups get back in touch with their inner kid, especially when it comes to art. I think kind of what you said, just doing things because you love it, right?
1: Yeah, and like getting excited about the things. And like anything, like maybe you're having your favorite dinner that night or you're going to watch a movie, like you can get excited about that. And you can pay attention to like the little details or like none of the details. This one is Saint Meowgrit of Scotland. So she has a crown because she was the queen, and she has a book because of her gospel book that she carried around everywhere. I think the reference picture that I had, she had golden hair, so she's a yellow cat. Noticing a theme here with the prehensile tails. Cats don't actually have those, but they have to have some way to hold things. This one is Saint Catherine of Siena. She has black and white for the habit, and she has stigmata on her paws, I guess, because she's a cat. And she has a crown of thorns around her head. We have a dog because my mom is allergic to cats.
0: Are there any things that you like to read or watch or art pieces you like to look at that inspire you to want to make art?
1: I like to read a lot. And so some of my favorites are like The Lord of the Rings by Tolkien, mm-hmm. and The Wingfeather Saga by Andrew Peterson, which they're also making into a show.
0: Cool.
1: And that's really fun. And so some of my favorite artists, there's this local artist he's a Catholic dad, John Folly. He does paintings. And he came to our house and did a portrait of us for our grandparents.
0: That is so cool. And you know, you have like a lot of things going for you, right? Like you're cool, you're fun, you're smart, you're creative. And one of the biggest things you have going for you is you have some of the best parents I've ever met.
1: Thank you. I love
0: your mom and dad, and they already know that, and they make great kids. Do you feel like you get any of your creativity from them?
1: I hope so.
0: I think you do.
1: My dad does like robotic stuff and programming.
0: He makes those dancing robots, huh?
1: Yeah.
0: That's pretty cool.
1: He works
0: cool.
1: on Spot.
0: And your mom has a book coming out.
1: Yes.
0: That's amazing. That's the type of creativity, right?
1: Yes, because she wrote a book that goes with her business. And also, she's good at drawing, too.
0: That's awesome. I didn't know that. I'm going to have to ask her about that later. I think it helps when you're surrounded by other people, even grown-ups, who don't let go of their childhood and don't let go of their creativity. They insist on still having fun and enjoying what they're making, right?
1: Mm-hmm.
0: And it probably helps to have so many other cool kids in your house, too.
1: Okay, so this one is a blessed Per Giorgio Frassati. He has a pipe and a walking staff because he loved to hike. I really like Saint Pulcheria because she was the Byzantine empress and she talked at the council of, I think it's Chalcedon, because they called her up to talk because she knew more about what the subject was than a lot of the other people there did. This one is Saint Catrick of Ireland, and he has the bishop's staff and hat, and he's crushing a snake because of the legend where he drives out the snakes from Ireland, and that's why there are no snakes. I started drawing the cats in the first place because my siblings and I wanted to save up money for this thing we wanted to buy. We wanted to buy a video game console. And I was like, well, I'm gonna do an art shop. But then I kept forgetting about it. And so eventually this Lent, I decided that I would do it as a fundraiser for my parish because they had to redo like all the siding. And actually my parish is Saint Teresa of Lisieux. So that goes with the Catholic TV patron saint.
0: I wrote you a little something.
1: Oh,
0: okay,
1: thank you.
0: A little letter I wanted to read you and give you after this. So Saint John Paul II, who I know you're familiar with, mm-hmm. has this great letter called the Letter to the Artists, where he sent out this call to all of the artists of the Catholic Church and beyond, and he was trying to bring them home to the church. And he was saying how much we need you. And that's exactly how I feel about you and all of our guests. Like, I know I need people like you creating what you're creating, which no one else can create. I know our church does, I know your family does, I know the other kids at school, whether they realize it or not, really need who you are and what you're making. So JP2, because he was writing to millions and millions of people, mm-hmm. just had to write one letter and send it out.
1: Yeah.
0: Me, I'm lucky, I get to do it individually, so I wrote you a little something. Can I read it to you?
1: Oh, sure, thank you.
0: Okay, cool. Dear Sophia, it was so much fun to have you with me here today. Thanks for sharing a little bit about your childhood with me. It helps me remember and preserve my own. Going into eighth grade is no joke.

0: joke. Trust me, I remember the feeling even when I wish I didn't. I'm just a little older than you, but right now my life feels like the summer before eighth grade too. I feel like everyone is suddenly expecting me to be the big kid and set some sort of example, but I just want to say, hey, I'm still a kid too. Do you know what I'm saying? Because you're in this funny stage right now where you're a little bit older than your siblings and so much older and more mature than the sixth graders. You're expected to know right from wrong and know yourself and be self-directed, but you're also just totally still a kid. It's like, which one are you supposed to be? A kid or an aspiring grown-up? Well, I wanted to give you permission to be both forever. Your youth and all the brave creativity it offers you is a superpower. And despite what almost everyone is going to try to convince you, you never need to forfeit that. Not to be cool, not to be successful, not to be mature. At the same time, you won't be immune from the effects of time. You're going to get older, but don't be scared of it. Be really, really excited about it. Because before you know it, you're gonna be that same awesome kid, just in a grown-up body. And guess what? You're gonna have the resources and abilities to accomplish all of the dreams that God has already planted in you. I will warn you though, the cruel trick of growing up is that by the time you're old enough to allow yourself to have ice cream for dinner, you're actually gonna have come around and decided that broccoli actually tastes pretty great when it's cooked right. Isn't that just awful? One last thing, you have the best parents ever. They have been to me what I hope to be to you someday, even though I'm not half of who they are. You have so much ahead of you, and I can't say for sure who you'll become, but I can tell you that one of the best things you'll ever be is Christina and Andy's kid. Thank you so much for coming in. I am so proud of you and excited for everything to come for you. There.
1: Thank you.
0: Thanks for coming in today.
1: I actually have something for you too.
0: No way.
1: Yeah.
0: You're the only guest that thought to give me something. Unbelievable. See, I told you, this is why you're the best one. Grown-ups.
1: So you mentioned that you liked JP2.
0: Yes.
1: And so I drew
0: the cat saint. I love him. John Paul II. Thank you. Oh my gosh, I love him. I'm gonna put this in my bedroom.
1: Thank
0: and
1: you.
0: This matches my bedroom perfectly. I'm blessed. Yeah.

0: Hi, everyone. I'm Kevin Elson. Here's a look at what's going on this week in the news. We begin with news from Rome. Pope Leo XIV traveled to a small town about 35 miles east of Rome to celebrate an evening mass at the Basilica Shrine of Our Lady of Good Counsel on the vigil of the Feast of the Nativity of the Blessed Virgin Mary. The visit was the second he has made to the Basilica since becoming Pope.
1: After a year and a half, a familiar scene repeats. This is how the Pope arrived in Genazzano, home to the Shrine of Our Lady of Good Counsel, a Marian devotion closely tied to both Prevost and Pope Leo XIV. The Pontiff has turned to Mary in prayer at key moments in his life. For example, after he was elected prior of the Augustinians, it was also the destination of his first surprise outing as Pope. This time, he came to celebrate the Mass for the Nativity of Mary.
2: Celebriamo la nascita di una bambina chiamata a diventare la madre del suo creatore, la madre di Dio che salva. 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
1: And before one of his most beloved Marian images, the Pope did not hesitate to pray for peace in the world. He did so as a son speaks to his mother.
2: Sì, carissimi, vogliamo immaginare la pace, allargare i confini della comprensione e dipingercela nell'anima per riconoscere che già esiste, per accoglierla e servirla. 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
1: According to tradition, in 1467, a fresco of the Virgin miraculously flew from Albania to escape the Turkish invasion and came to rest in an Augustinian church that a widow was trying to rebuild in Genazzano. Today, it is a famous pilgrimage site, and one of its most famous pilgrims is, without a doubt, Pope Leo XIV.
0: In news from around the country, 25 years ago on September 11th, American Airlines Flight 77 struck the Pentagon at 9:37 a.m., killing 125 people inside the Pentagon, as well as the aircraft's 53 passengers and 6 crew members. Flight 77 was one of 4 hijacked airliners used in the terrorist attacks that day, which killed 2,977 people nationwide and injured thousands more. Today, the area outside that part of the Pentagon building is now the National 9/11 Pentagon Memorial. There are 184 stainless steel benches, one for each person who lost their life there. Every bench bears the victim's name and age and rests above a shallow pool of water. Inside the building, the Pentagon Memorial Chapel, which was opened on the first anniversary of the attacks, remains a source of comfort for those working there and for visitors. Stephen Jarvis, who retired from the U.S. Air Force and now works in support of the Joint Chiefs of Staff, said the Eucharist is present 24/7 in the chapel. Jarvis is volunteer coordinator for the Pentagon Catholic community, working with Catholic volunteers, both military and civilian. Even though the chapel is multi-denominational, Jarvis said the Catholic community celebrates daily Mass at 11 a.m., with confession offered before and after Mass. There are 175 members of the Catholic community, with an average of 25 to 35 people attending daily Mass. Jarvis believes the chapel, in many ways, is a testament to how God can turn bad to good. In news from around the world, a Hong Kong court has upheld the convictions of 94-year-old Cardinal Joseph Zen and 4 fellow activists for failing to properly register a protest relief fund. All 5 defendants plan to take their case to Hong Kong's Court of Final Appeal.
1: Cardinal Joseph Zen is not giving up on his legal battle, despite having lost an appeal in Hong Kong. Zen, 94, along with a pop singer, a lawyer, and an LGBT activist, were sentenced to pay 4,000 Hong Kong dollars. The Court of Appeal has upheld the sentence he received in 2022 for failing to register the 612 Humanitarian Aid Fund as a society. But what was the 612 Fund, and why did Cardinal Zen end up in court? The fund was established in June 2019 during the protests against a bill that would have allowed detainees in Hong Kong to be extradited to mainland China. Its goal was to provide financial and humanitarian aid to protesters who were injured, detained, or threatened. Its services included legal, medical, and psychological assistance, as well as emergency aid. In the judge's view, the fund had an organized structure. Fund 612 was not merely money held in trust. In the court's view, it was an association. Registering it did not place an excessive burden on those who managed it. In 2022, Zen was arrested on suspicion of collaborating with foreign forces under the national security law. His defense has now announced that it is appealing to the highest court. 4 years after Zen's arrest, the case remains open.
0: And finally, in the news, preparations are well underway as South America prepares for Pope Leo XIV's visit in November. Peru's port city of Callao is preparing quite a welcome for the Pope, a 45.9-foot tall statue that city officials say will be the largest monument to the pontiff in the world. The statue will overlook the Pacific Ocean, and the steel and marble sculpture will depict the Pope with open arms. It's expected to be installed before his November 11th arrival. Mayor Cesar Perez says the project aims to promote faith, hope, and unity, with parkland donated by the city and funding provided by a private company. The statue will highlight the Pope's strong connection to Peru, where he became a citizen while serving as Bishop of Chiclayo. Church leaders hope the trip will strengthen national unity and spotlight Pope Leo's message of dialogue, especially in Peru, where enthusiasm for his homecoming remains high. Pope Leo is expected to incorporate the country's three regions, the coast, mountains, and jungle, during his November 11th through the 17th visit. The Peru visit will conclude the Pope's first South American journey, which also includes Uruguay and Argentina. Well, that's all the information we have for you this time. I'm Kevin Nelson. Don't forget, you can keep up to date on Catholic news throughout the week with Catholic News Break right here on the Catholic TV Network.

Lord of life, you who have given us the gift of water, source of fruitfulness, freshness, and hope. It quenches thirst, nourishes the earth, and heals wounds.

We thank you because it is also a symbol of your grace and love that renews us through baptism. Today, we ask you to teach us to safeguard it with gratitude, justice, and responsibility.

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We see with pain so many brothers and sisters who lack clean water, who walk for miles to find it, who become ill due to its scarcity.

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May our care for water be a sign of love for the Creator and a commitment to the lives of the poor, educating new generations to value and protect the Earth's resources. Amen.

0: In the Gospel of John, Jesus tells his disciples that his flesh is true food and his blood is true drink. Though we can't see this reality with our eyes, we believe that at every Mass, the bread and wine truly become the body and blood of Jesus Christ.
1: For this is my body.
0: In Presencia, we'll look at stories of Eucharistic miracles, times when the reality of the true presence became perceptible to the senses. You'll hear about consecrated bread that began to bleed, wine that became blood, scientific studies which found human heart tissue in communion hosts, and more. Watch Presencia right here on Catholic TV.
2: 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It's

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1: Hello, everyone. Welcome back to Anchored. We are so excited to have you joining us, whether you're here in person or watching online. As a reminder, the show is a place where you can come and grow in hope. 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Sustain Stories is a place to find beautiful hand-drawn Catholic art. Be sure to check out their page today. We're going to be right back with our guest. Stay with us. You're not going to want to miss this.

0: Again, we are so grateful that you all are joining us and tuning in to watch this episode of Anchor. Today, I'm joined by good friend and mentor, Joe Melendrez. Joe, thanks for being here.
1: Yo, Monet, this is incredible. I'm so grateful.
0: No, thanks, and honestly, Joe, as a precursor to the show, just so people get to know kind of the history and the making of this. Yeah. So as all of you know, at least friends and family, I've always wanted to have a TV show. Mm. And there came a point in time when I just was like, maybe this is a silly desire. Mm. And I don't, maybe I'm not called to this and I shouldn't do this. Yeah. And there was a point of time, maybe a couple months, I stopped pursuing the TV show gig. Yeah. And I like fell into this deep desolation and I felt so far from God. I felt so anxious. And then finally I got on the call with Joe and I'm like, I need some help. Yeah. And we had a phone call and he said, Monet, wasn't that desire placed on your heart from the Father? Yeah. And I'm like, you're right. And you go, get out there, go apply, fill out the pitch form and get the TV show. And the minute I listened to what the Holy Spirit was prompting you to say, everything fell into place, from the meetings I had with now my coworker Kelsey, to the way that the set came together. So I really want to say thank you, because you were like cheering me on from the very beginning.
1: I believe in you, Monet. It's great. And I remember where I was on a run in my neighborhood when you called me. Mm-hmm. And I remember having that conversation with you. But this verse that's just been resonating with me is, commit to the Lord with all your heart and he will establish your plans. Mm-hmm. And so it's like all God wants is for us to commit to him. Yeah. And then he's going to, whatever desires and plans you have, he's going to establish them for us. And I think that's I'm like in your dream right now. And it's so great to be here.
0: No, thank you. Yeah. And Joe, for those who are watching and also here in person, can you introduce yourself?
1: Sure. My name is Joe Melendrez. I'm from Los Angeles, California. I'm a father and husband. I love the Lord. I love music. I love evangelizing. I specialize in doing concerts and youth ministry retreats, conferences, rallies. I just want to proclaim Jesus in any way I can.
0: Amazing. Yeah. Praise God. And you're doing great work. It's been great to watch alongside you and, you know, just seeing the good work that the Lord's putting on your heart and in your path. Mm. So how long have you been in this ministry field? Yeah. Is this something that you've always had a desire for? Kind of where did this all begin?
1: Well, I would say like I'm not your average believer. So I didn't meet the Lord until I was 15. And it was on a Catholic retreat in San Antonio, Texas. And I had a powerful encounter moment. When I encountered God, I started like weeping. Tears I'd never felt before in my life. And it wasn't tears of sadness, wasn't tears of happiness. It's like not of this world tears. The only way I can describe it is all the love I had my whole life in one moment. And it was overwhelming and it was beautiful. And I knew at that moment God was real. And I knew that what I felt was his love. I knew that this wasn't just for me, it was for everybody.
0: Yeah.
1: So at age 15, I was like, okay, God, yes, I'm in. I just want people to know you and recognize that they're loved by you. And so I just committed then, and I didn't know what I was going to do, but I knew I was in. And I think that's a lot of times Jesus just wants our yes, and he'll do something with it.
0: It's true.
1: Yeah.
0: And you do say yes so well. I see how you give everything your all, whether it's your new album that you just released or your speaking engagements or emceeing or whatever it is. You know, how do you keep giving it your all where naturally we oftentimes get tired or exhausted, or, you know, you have a family, you have a vocation you need to live in. So how do you keep choosing that joy?
1: Yeah. Well, the thing is, it's like the perspective of like, my life is not my own. All right. It says in scripture, like the earth is the Lord's and everything in it. Mm-hmm. Like, that's it. Like, we belong to God. Yeah. And so I don't get my strength from myself. I get my strength from God, from the Holy Spirit. It's funny. I don't drink caffeine. And people always ask me, because I'm doing like these high energy concerts, like how many cups of coffee? I'm like, dude, I run the Holy Spirit. Okay. Like, this is just who I am in God. Right. Yeah. And so Jesus deserves our best. Mm-hmm. And I think there's a level of excellence that he deserves. And when making music, I want it to be as good as songs you hear on the radio. When making clothing, I want the designs to be you can wear, you know, at the mall. You know, I saw a person at Coachella wearing my Who's Your Daddy t-shirt. And I'm like, this is awesome. But you can wear it, like be in the world, but not of the world. Mm-hmm. So when the Lord kind of prompts me, I go for it. Mm-hmm. And I think we need to be really open to that. I think being open and saying yes every day is one of the biggest blessings that we can bless God with our lives, because he's gonna use that yes. He's gonna use our openness. But so often, I think as we get older, we say no, or we're like, not now, God. Or he calls you and like, ignore come back tomorrow, you know?
0: Right.
1: But it's got to be like right now in this moment, saying yes. And if you can commit every day to saying yes, like you're getting the God flow.
0: Yeah. And even it's easier to say yes when you have that level of confidence of your identity being rooted in the Father. So have you always had that? Where can people who are watching here begin to find that? Because oftentimes if you don't know who you are, whose you are, it's hard to live in that.
1: And we're kind of in this world where we're distracted. Like we live in the constant state of distraction with social media and TV and all kinds of stuff. So we're being kind of like pulled out. Right. And I heard this quote that says, God's one and only voice is silence, right?
0: Yeah.
1: So spending time with God in silence, spending time listening, reading scripture. Like if you really want to know who you are, like Jesus gave us his blueprint, right? And he's dropping nuggets of wisdom, all right? In Philippians, don't worry about anything. Instead, pray about everything. I talk to kids about this all the time. Like, how many of y'all worry? Studio audience, how many of y'all worry, right? Okay, right? You on TV, how many of y'all worry, right? Paul says, don't worry. That's like a command statement. Don't worry. Instead, pray about it. Worry does nothing. Prayer does something, right? So I think it's so important that we get into the state of recognizing God's word, knowing a truth from a lie, and living in the truth, you know?
0: No, it's true. Yeah. And even for you personally, Joe, you know, you do have a family. You have another child on the way. And you are traveling a lot. You know, like you said, you're coming in from LA and now you're here in Massachusetts. So where do you take those moments throughout your day to almost like come up for air and like tune back into what God has to say as you're just balancing a lot with your schedule?
1: So one of the things that's changed my life and started over the pandemic, is called the 5 a.m. Club. Okay. It's this guy named Robin Sharma. I've told you about it. And it's called the Victory Hour, and there's three 20-minute components. I'll say it real quick. You have 20 minutes of physical activity. Someone's gonna, you're just working out. So you wake up, you don't look at your phone, you go right into exercise. This reduces your cortisol, right? So you're not stressed, right? Then you go right into prayer meditation. So then I

0: hey, this is my time for me. This is my time for my kids. This is my time for ministry. This is my time to show up and do a concert. But I really need to be present to each of those moments.
1: Right.
0: And the worst thing I can do with my kids is to be there and not be there. And I know we can all be guilty of that. Like, oh, we're thinking about an email or someone sent this text or stuff like that. So I'm really intentional. When I go in to see my kids, I leave my phone in the car or we're going to dinner. It's like, I don't want anything to pull me out of being, you know, a father or husband in that space.
1: Yeah. No, and it goes back to who you are of giving it your all and even that presence. Like, you do a very great job with that. What about Joe, for those maybe who are in the audience or watching online? For people who want to get involved with ministry and work for the church, do you have any, you know, pieces of advice that you want to share with them or ways if they're already involved with ministry? I know we have a lot of priests in the audience today. Like, what can keep people going, like, that is working for you that maybe you can give to them for advice?
0: Yeah. One of the biggest things, you said identity. And a lot of times we tend to not lose our identity, but it's not as solid as it was when we were a kid. You, like, ask my daughter, you know, what do you want to do when you grow up? She's like, I want to go to outer space. That's clarity, okay? Or when she loves her school teacher. And so, like, when she got back from first day of school, she's like, I want to be a teacher, right?
1: Yeah.
0: And she's teaching her stuffed animals on the floor. You know, it's like, but she's got clarity. But I always say, like, go back to when you were a kid. Mm-hmm. You know, what did you love to do? What, like, would you do every day, all the time? Like, for me, it was art. I love to draw. Mm-hmm. You know, so I think there's something we need to pay attention to, who we were, what was life giving then, and then use that gift for God, right? So for me, the unique thing is, like, I started performing and dancing when I was in eighth grade. This girl, Sevilla, who I liked, invited me to be a part of a talent show. We did NSYNC's Bye Bye Bye, right? I didn't know how to dance, but I wanted to impress her, wanted to hang out with her, so I'm like, okay. But that, like, woke something up in me. Like, I wasn't a performer until that night. And then I'm like, I gotta get better. Like, I gotta practice more. And so I started, like, becoming a performer, right? I wanted to be like Justin Timberlake, okay?
1: Yeah.
0: And then when I met the Lord at age 15, I was like, God, what do you want me to do? Stop performing? He's like, no, do it for me, right? And I'm like, oh, okay. So now I didn't realize that the traces of God, but he's been preparing me for what he was leading me into. And so people that are listening and watching, like, if you look back on your life, like, God's been preparing you for this moment, for right now, right? Just look at your history with God and what he's been doing. And then just like, hey, I got to do this. Like, don't hesitate. Just go all in. I've been feeling called to, like, homeless ministry. When I first came to the Lord, I was like, I would, like, buy meals for homeless people, sit down with them, sometimes drive them until my mom found out. She's like, Joe, don't put them in your car. I'm like, it's okay. Like, they need rides, you know, but be safe. But that's the thing, though. It's like, I have a heart for homeless. So, like, I feel called to go back and serving the homeless, right? So if other people, you feel a call or something, like, don't hesitate. Like, just go for it. I give you permission. Monet gives you permission.
1: Oh, yeah.
0: God gives you permission. Like, go for it, you know?
1: Exactly. Yeah. And something that we will eventually go to for the second portion of this show is we're going to hear a couple of Joe's songs. Yeah. So at this point, Joe, you have set us up so beautifully for the ways that the Lord's been working in your life and how you've been responding. Mm-hmm. And your song lyrics are absolutely beautiful. So we're going to throw to a commercial break right now. But when we get back, you get an in-house little concert with Joe. So stay with us. We'll be back in just a moment.

0: Hi, everyone. I'm Kevin Nelson here in Alexandria, Virginia. And behind me is the Basilica of St. Mary. And in 2018, this Church of St. Mary officially was designated as a minor basilica by the Vatican. The parish history dates back to the early 1700s, where it's believed that President George Washington made a donation to help fund the first church here. This Basilica of St. Mary is just one of the many Catholic destinations we take you to every week to show you the history, beauty, and treasures of the Catholic faith. 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

0: been enjoying yourself as much as I have been. Joe, thanks again for being with us.
1: My pleasure.
0: The show is not over yet. We are going to do 3 songs from Joe's new album, Praise Ship. And I am also wearing some of your God swag that you were talking about during
1: the
0: interview.
1: Hard, Monet. You're
0: I am.
1: Hard.
0: I really am. I'm a true fan the way you're a fan of mine. So at this point, without further ado, Joe, take it away.
1: Let's go.
2: This one's called This Is a Day. I want you to put your hands up in the air if you know that it's a choice to rejoice. Jesus says in scripture, this is the day that the Lord has made. Let us rejoice and be glad in it. Make some noise if you want to rejoice today. Come on, clap for Jesus. Let's go. I need you every hour, every day. You got the power. I still believe it while my heart is beating. It's praising my veins. It's a new season.

0: Take him to the entrance, hands up.
1: Everybody's got something to give.
0: That's you.
1: This day you were meant to live.
0: You were meant to live, Catholic TV. Hey.
1: Live free with your heart.
0: Let's go sing.
1: Everybody's got something to give.
0: All right.
1: This day you were meant to live.
0: You were meant to live. Are you ready? Ride with me. Like this. Go. Okay. He made. And. Sing. This is the day. Okay. He made A and B. Stay in the moment.

0: that's you.
1: This day you were meant to live.
0: You were meant to live.
1: Here in the present moment.
0: Okay.
1: Live free with your heart wide open.
0: Let's go.
1: Everybody's got something to give.
0: Uh-huh.
1: This day you were meant to live.
0: You were meant to live.
1: Here in the present.
0: Are you ready? Hands up.
1: Live free with
0: Let's
1: your
0: go.
1: Heart wide open.
0: Hands up. At home. Come on. Let's rejoice, y'all.
2: AMB.
0: Smile for me. Okay. He made.
2: AMB.
0: Let's pray this. Sing.
3: Keep our focus on.
0: Sing it out, y'all.
3: Our hope is in you, Lord.
0: Everybody at home, come on.
3: We will keep our focus on you.
0: Jesus.
3: Our hope is in you.
0: Studio audience, let me hear you right now. Sing it out.
3: We will keep our focus on you. Our hope is in you, Lord.

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Wow, wow, praise God. If you're at home, you're like, what's going on? I want you to be part of this experience. I want you to praise God like never before. Raise your hand.

0: you're grateful to be alive today. Come on, life is a gift. Can I get an amen? All right, so I'm going to teach you this song right now. And this is going to be a fun one. I call this one a Jesus banger, okay? You're like, what's that? You're going to find out in a minute, okay? So I want you to repeat after me. Studio audience, help me out. We're going to go like this. Say, thank you, God. Thank you, God. Thank you, thank you, thank you, God. Thank you, God. Thank you, God. Thank you, thank you, thank you, God.
1: Thank you, God. Thank you, God. Thank you, thank you, thank you, God.
0: All right, you got to clap for yourselves. You got it. It's easy. This one's called Thank You, God. It features my son, Anthony. He's 2. Let's go.

0: God. Thank you. Thank you. Thank you, God. Thank you, God.
1: Make some noise for Jesus. Come on. Rejoice always, pray continually, and give thanks in all circumstances. We got to give thanks today, amen? You know, Jesus says in John 10:10, a thief comes to steal, kill, and destroy, but I have come to give you life. Everybody say life. And life more abundantly. Hands in the air if you want abundant life, okay? Well, I believe that we have access to this abundant life because Jesus freely wants to give it. He wants to let us overflow with hope today. Who wants hope in their lives? Come on, clap. Who wants peace in their lives? Who wants joy in their lives? I believe it. This last song is called Overflow. Here we go. Y'all having a fun time? Are you having a fun time? If you can at home, I want you to stand up right now, okay? I see. Good job. Well, stand up, and I want you to vibe with me from right to left. Here we go. I give you praise every day. You are my strength.

0: you came to praise God, let's put those hands up and hands out. It says in scripture that Jesus knows what we need before we even ask. He's going to supply everything we need today. Do you believe it? Let's pray this together. Sing it out, y'all.
1: We trust you. We see you.
0: Sing it to Jesus. We love you. Come on.
1: We need you. We trust you. We see
0: with all your heart.
1: We love you. We need you. We trust you. We seek you.
0: Jesus.
1: We love you.

0: Come on, y'all. Do it for God. Do it for God.
1: We love you. We need you.
0: We trust you.
1: We seek you.
0: Jesus.
1: We love you. We need you.
0: We trust you.
1: We seek you.
0: In the name of the Father, and the Son, and the Holy Spirit. Amen. Amen. Clap for Jesus right now. Give him some praise today. Once again, my name is Joe Melendrez. Peace.
2: Unbelievable. Let's hear it for Joe one more time. That was great. And
0: thanks.
2: Joe, for people to continue to follow along, get their God swag, get the Praise Ship album,
3: sure.
2: Where can they go to find you, your Instagram, your website? Can you just throw that all out?
3: They can just go to joemelendrez.com. Mm-hmm. Follow me on Instagram at Joe Melendrez, and anywhere you stream music, just look up Joe Melendrez, and there it is.
2: Amazing. Well, seriously, I mean it. Thank you for your friendship, your mentorship, your brotherhood.
3: Yeah.
2: Thank you for all the good work you're doing, and I'm so grateful that everyone here and watching got a chance to learn more about you and the good work that you have.
3: You know, it says the album is based off of Psalm 150, verse 6, mm-hmm. which says, "Let everything that has breath praise the Lord." Well, that's you and me. That's mm-hmm. everybody here. That's everybody watching right now. So let's praise God.
2: Amen. So for everyone who's here today in the audience, we do have some merch. You can get a shirt that I'm wearing today, whatever you feel most called to. And I am going to ask Scala to just stand up in the audience. Again, Scala is the one who started Sustain Prince. So for everyone who's in the live studio audience today, you get a chance to get one of Scala's prints. She's not Mike, but she's going to come up here real quick so you can see her beautiful face. We could even give
3: you want to use this? There you go.
2: Yeah. So, Scala, I'm going to have you stand right there and maybe just tell us a little bit about your wonderful ministry and the work you're doing, too.
4: Well, thank you so much, Monet. I'm so glad I get to share Sustained Stories with all of you. Basically, it's based off of hand-drawn art that me and a friend of mine from college started just to give people hope during the pandemic and really talk about the stories of the saints, which are really us and who we can be in our lives and our daily lives. So thanking God for their stories and thanking God for his intervention in our lives as well. So thank you for sharing.
2: You're welcome. So Scala and Joe, thank you both for being on the show today. Everyone at home, thank you for tuning in. Those live studio audience members, thank you for being here.
3: Yeah.
2: We hope you can join us again for our next episode. God bless you all. For our live studio audience, hang around. Sustained Stories, again, like I said, is sponsoring this episode, so Scala will be able to hand those out. Joe, you can get a meet and greet with him.
3: Yeah.
2: God bless you. Remain anchored in hope, and we'll see you next time. God bless.
3: Peace.

0: The ASAP program stands for Aid and Support After Pregnancy. What the program does is it provides support to young couples or single mothers who have brought a child into the world under difficult circumstances, and we are there to show them that we don't simply care about life in the womb, but we care about it after birth, and we're here to support them and help them in their journey.
1: As Knights of Columbus, our main goal is to help women in crisis pregnancies and help those centers that support those women specifically. So here in Bloomington, it's the Women's Care Center. We're called to, you know, protect and advocate for their sanctity of life.
2: The money we make off of parking here at St. Paul's, or the money we make from the fish fry, which we host every year, all the proceeds from that go towards that Women's Care Center.
3: As a council, just kind of the recognition from Supreme means, hey, you know, you're doing a good job, you're supporting the community, you're supporting families, you're supporting the Women's Care Center. It just means that we're on the right track.
0: To have the Knights of Columbus present and active on a campus is amazing, because what it does, it introduces young men into leadership and program building while they're in their formative years in college, and it gets them really involved in the church. It also introduces them on a much bigger level to the church itself and how it has accomplished so many amazing things just in their parish, but beyond their parishes.
2: As a knight, I live out my faith every single day, whether through it's the service I give, the conversation

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I'm the host of Live with Passion. 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

0: The angel of the Lord declared to Mary,
1: and she conceived of the Holy Spirit.
0: Hail Mary, full of grace, the Lord is with thee. Blessed art thou among women, and blessed is the fruit of thy womb, Jesus.
1: Holy Mary, Mother of God, pray for us sinners, now and at the hour of our death. Amen.
0: Behold, the handmaid of the Lord.
1: Be it done unto me according to thy word.
0: Hail Mary, full of grace, the Lord is with thee. Blessed art thou among women, and blessed is the fruit of thy womb, Jesus.
1: Holy Mary, Mother of God, pray for us sinners, now and at the hour of our death. Amen.
0: And the Word was made flesh,
1: and dwelt among us.
0: Hail Mary, full of grace, the Lord is with thee. Blessed art thou among women, and blessed is the fruit of thy womb, Jesus.
1: Holy Mary, Mother of God, pray for us sinners, now and at the hour of our death. Amen.
0: Pray for us, O Holy Mother of God,
1: that we may be made worthy of the promises of Christ.
0: Let us pray. Pour forth, we beseech thee, O Lord, thy grace into our hearts, that we, to whom the incarnation of Christ, thy Son, was made known by the message of an angel, may by his passion and cross be brought to the glory of his resurrection, through Christ our Lord.
1: Amen.

0: Rachel Balducci. Welcome to The Gist. I'm here with my good friends, Carolee McGrath, Danielle Bean. How are you ladies doing today?
1: Great. How are you?
2: Doing good. Great.
0: Good. So today we're talking about specialized Catholic ministries, and our guest is going to be Father Peter, who is an Army chaplain. So he's in the military, ministering to members of the military, and I just love that idea. So kind of this idea of like the different sort of unique places that God sends people to minister, and I don't know if you guys have any thoughts on this or, you know, different places that you've heard of that I think it's just, it's neat all the different ways that people can get ministered to. You know, I know we're going to have a show about youth ministry, which is kind of a similar idea. What do you think about it, Danielle?
1: Well, God sent me into my own family, so
0: yes,
1: that's kind of where I found myself, and it was mission territory a lot of the time.
0: Yeah.
1: But, you know, I think it's, when we talk about these things, I love looking at all the different ways the church is growing around the world, and all, like you said, there's different kinds of specialized ministries, or I'm always bumping into some new Catholic organization. I'm like, I never knew that existed, or there was a need for it. And yet I love that they exist and that we're aware of the special needs that people have, the particular way that they're going to experience the faith, maybe because of their cultural background or because of the kind of work that they do. My son-in-law is a firefighter, and he was really gratified recently to discover that one of his coworkers was Catholic too, and they really just bonded over that. And I was thinking at the time when he was telling me this, there's a real need for that, especially in jobs like that where you're doing dangerous work and, you know, middle of the night stuff, and, you know, with your husband being a cop, that they need each other and they need that foundation of faith. So it's really a beautiful thing.
0: Yeah.
3: Well, in this season, and I don't know when, anyway, I interviewed Father Burke Masters, who is a chaplain of the Chicago Cubs.

0: So I think that that's also a very cool, very cool ministry. You know, you're going to mass with the guys and you're, you know, praying with them, perhaps praying the rosary. And I think of all of these different applications where faith and sports merge together. I love how you said you are in mission territory in your own family. I think I think we all are. Military is very near and dear to my heart. Of course, my son's a Marine. So I think that that is just so, so important. Can't even imagine what these men and women experience. Even in training, they're training alone. You need the Lord Jesus with you. So I just am really excited about your interview in particular, because, you know, God is really calling us to go out and to be his hands and feet in the world and to speak for him. And it's not always easy to do that.
1: Yeah. I love one of the things that's so great about the Catholic Church, too, is all the different charisms within it of people doing different things. So I think, you know, about the Franciscan Friars of the Renewal, for example, and the kind of work that they do. And then you have the Dominicans, you have the Sisters of Life. And then even within, you know, the laity, just these different groups where we get together and support each other. And it's just really wonderful. And one of the really neat things that Father Peter talked about was the fact that he's not only ministering to Catholics within the military, but really people who, young men and women who are really in a position of like needing their faith or recognizing something is missing. And that's really going out into the deep. Like, I kind of think it's one thing sometimes to talk to people that are already like, you're literally preaching to the choir, but to be out there ministering and evangelizing to people who are like, I have this restlessness that I don't know what to do with, and being the person that's like, that's Jesus. Let me tell you about him. You know, it's just really a beautiful thing.
2: Yeah, I was really challenged by somebody years ago who was talking to me about the kind of media that we have in the Catholic Church. I mean, I've always worked in Catholic media, so have you both. And it was this person was saying to me, Catholic media really is aimed at just like the top 10% of the Catholic Church, like people who are actively engaged with their faith, whether it's a Catholic book that's coming out or a new Catholic program. It really seems like those people are really being fed. And this person was like, what about that other 90%? So that's why I love to hear about those kinds of ministries that are really going out there. Mm-hmm. Or like we mentioned the Sisters of Life on a different episode where they're on the streets and they're meeting with these people in their real need. And not that, you know, those 10% of the actively engaged Catholics don't have a need, of course, but at the same time, let's not forget that we're all called to be missionaries. We're all called to preach the gospel. We're all called to love and serve the people that God has placed here in the world with us. And that's going to look different for different people. But really, I think it's sort of this person challenging me really made me think, how am I responding to that call to the people in my everyday life, perhaps?
0: And I think the thing that you said, you know, sometimes we're preaching to the choir needs practice. as a priest said to me a long time
2: ago,
0: the choir needs practice. Yes. And I like how you mentioned social media or media, Catholic media. Mm-hmm. I think now we're seeing a lot of very gifted priests, bishops. I always mention Bishop Byrne, but he's really great at this stuff, doing videos, and he's catching people that are not that 10%. Mm-hmm. People who are just scrolling, and then they see Zelly the dog. Zelly is a huge evangelizer, his dog. But I think like that's like a really specialized ministry for all of these people who are like really media savvy and are great at this, especially young people or people who have been fallen away Catholics, to see that maybe the church is cool, or maybe that, you know, there is love that I didn't understand, or you know, a way to encounter Christ in a different way. Another ministry that I think is really, really important, I obviously am involved in pro-life ministry, but those who are involved in Rachel's Vineyard or any sort of post-abortive ministry, that is a specialized ministry for people who are broken and who are hurting. So I just give a shout out to all of the men and women walking with other men and women, you know, who are post-abortive and are still destroyed over it.
1: Yeah. I think you made such a great point, too, about, like, the mission field that God has placed you in is your family. Well, that was certainly, like, very true when our kids are young, and that's kind of it, you know, and it's so easy to look out and see what other people are doing, to feel like life maybe is passing us by. And I think we can all attest to the fact that, like, God really uses us in different ways in different seasons. So, you know, if somebody out there is kind of experiencing, like, wanting to be more involved, to kind of, like, look at where you're at within your vocation and, you know, to kind of be at peace with where you're at, but always to be open to God might be opening a door for you to get involved. I know parishes have a lot of great things going on, and you can kind of, you know, What kind of areas within your own heart do you feel called to minister is really important.
2: And sometimes it's going to be supporting those people who are out there with your own prayers and your own sacrifices there in the heart of your home without ever having to leave, like St. Therese.
1: Yeah, being the hands and feet of Jesus is sometimes just being loving to the stranger on the street. So it's such a great conversation. Here is an interview with Father Peter. Let's hear what he has to say.

0: if Kate, if like, I know you did the craft for, then the next season we did an Easter craft.
1: That was not me.
2: Oh, what did we do for Easter craft?
0: No, you brought, you were put in charge of the stuff.
2: Yeah. You totally did. I remember having paper plates for something.
1: Oh, we rolled the stone away.
3: Mental note, next season, Halloween craft.
2: Oh, my gosh.
1: Halloween craft.
2: Well, it was fun. I mean, in a way, it was a fun interactive segment. I always said we should cook something on the show. We should do a craft on the show. It was hard to do.
4: I'm so excited to have with us today Father Peter Pompisello here in the studio. Thank you so much for being with us on The Gist.
5: Thanks for having me, Rachel.
4: So I am excited to have you here. You have a really unique little way of practicing your vocation as a priest, and you are a priest within the military. So tell us about that.
5: I'm a priest from the Archdiocese of New York, but on assignment with the Archdiocese for the military services. So I serve, I'm in the Army, and I do Army things. I'm a soldier, and I've been in the Army now. It's going on 12 years. Everything from running around the woods doing Army things, jumping out of airplanes, but now I'm very much filling the role of a parish priest to the largest Army post that we have down Fort Bragg.
4: All right, so I want to take a minute, and we're going to talk a little bit about like the military aspect of it and then the vocation aspect of it. So you are like actively in the military, keeping up with, you are a soldier. You're doing all the stuff that the soldiers are doing.
5: Right. I mean, yes, not in the same way that I was when I was younger, and I was first in the Army back in the 90s. It was mostly reserve time, but I was an infantry officer. But I felt called to be a priest, I knew there was such a need. There's really, because think of how niche it is. Like, it's hard enough to find the young man that wants to be a priest. Now, if he wants to be a priest, does he want to be a soldier? Does he have what it takes to be a soldier? And then will his bishop even let him go?
4: Yeah.
5: So all those things have to line up. So it's very hard.
4: How was that for you, kind of as you discerned that and like you had this sense of like you knew what God was calling you to do, but you had to be really patient? That's probably such a good spiritual growth.
5: Yes. And you know what? We have to hold on to it loosely. It's just an assignment. It's not the be-all, end-all. This is not my identity. Please, God, with His grace, I'm conforming myself to Christ, and that's all that matters. But it's fun.
4: Yeah.
5: And I love it. And it's great while it lasts, but it's just an assignment, and then I'll go home. I'll go home, and I'll be a parish priest or do whatever else the bishop asks me to do. It's like, here we go.
4: When the time comes. So tell me about what it means to minister to men and women in the military. And, you know, to me, it sounds really like you're really out in the mission field because you're not necessarily just like in a church where people are coming to you necessarily.
5: Right. And here's the thing. Every knock on the door, every phone call at the parish is because somebody's looking for a priest. But I'm an Army chaplain. So as a chaplain, I'm not necessarily like, I'm there for everybody, but not everybody's necessarily looking for a priest.
4: Yeah.
5: They're just looking for what they need. So if your religion and my religion are the same, you're Catholic, you come to me, I can provide for you. But if you come to me and I have to accommodate your religious needs, if you're Protestant, Muslim, Jewish, I'm going to point you in the right direction to go where you need to go.
4: Yeah, that's a very ecumenical approach to, you know, to me, you're sharing Jesus with people, which all priests do, but kind of in a really unique way. What are some of the unique needs that you seem to encounter when you're dealing with people in the military?
5: I think I'll state the obvious. They're young and they're away from home for the very first time. And it's a dangerous time for people in their faith, you know, for young men and women in their faith, because maybe they've been propped up by mom and dad, like it's time to go to church, we're doing this. But now think of, you know, kids who go off to college and they just slip away. And it's the same thing. The Army can take it away from you if you allow it and you allow the culture to just whisk you away from your faith. So it's imperative that we go out to meet them where they're at. Like we have these initiatives to go out into the barracks and we slip the church bulletin under their doors and say, hey, come to Mass. Like this is when we go to Mass, and we make them care packages. And we have Team St. Paul from the Archdiocese for the Military Services. They do great work. Shout out to Regis Kramer and his team. They do such great work to get the soldiers energized and say, hey, you know, like, what are you doing? You're Catholic. Come to Mass with us.
4: Yeah.
5: He hosts Holy Smokes, cigars and scripture study.
4: Oh my gosh. That sounds fun.
5: I
4: want to be invited to that. That sounds good. All right. So you really clearly have this heart for, you know, vocations. Tell me a little bit about

0: the project that you have with Vianney Vocations.
1: So in some of my time in the Army was dedicated to recruiting for priests and seminarians for the Army. And it didn't take long for me to realize, hey, you know what? Everybody wants like a seminarian on Monday and they want him to be a priest on Friday. And it doesn't work that way. And I don't think we do enough to really encourage young boys, that eight to 12 year old set, to think about priesthood. You know, we talk about astronauts and cops and firemen and all the, you know, and even soldiers, but why not the priesthood? So I have an initiative with Vianney Vocations through Brave and Blessed, and we came up with a spiritual field kit. And the spiritual field kit is an ammo can for spiritual ammunition, and it has, it's very catechetical. It has a pack of cards in it that talks about the lives of different military chaplains, and also the way and how to learn and pray the rosary are on these little baseball cards.
0: Wow.
1: And then they get a rosary in there, there's camouflage face paint in there, and there's a canteen for holy water. So it's something, it's another approach to inspire young boys to be holy heroes.
0: Yeah, and to have that as something they're considering. You know, because I feel like a lot of times you'll hear from priests who think, when they look back, they felt a call to the priesthood maybe as a young boy, maybe in high school, and then they kind of either ignored it or forgot about it. You know, so you really are planting seeds with that kit in a time 100%. When young men or boys are really open to that,
1: right.
0: You know?
1: Yes, and before it just seems so extraterrestrial, like I could never be a priest, like how do you do that? But I think if we normalize it in conversation and an example, I think it's good for vocations.
0: Yeah, that's so helpful. All right, I'm going to ask for two bits of advice. One, let's talk first about vocations. How do we encourage vocations? And as a mom, I have 5 sons. How do I encourage vocations or get out of the way? That's something that I think about a lot. I think there's probably a lot of Catholic moms who would love to have a son who's a priest that could probably get a little bit too involved in that idea and cause problems, you know?
1: Yeah, because they talk to my mom. No, I'm joking.
2: In the Gospel of John, Jesus tells his disciples that his flesh is true food and his blood is true drink. Though we can't see this reality with our eyes, we believe that at every Mass, the bread and wine truly become the body and blood of Jesus Christ.
3: For this is my body.
2: In Presencia, we'll look at stories of Eucharistic miracles, times when the reality of the true presence became perceptible to the senses. You'll hear about consecrated bread that began to bleed, wine that became blood, scientific studies which found human heart tissue in communion hosts, and more. Watch Presencia right here on Catholic TV.

0: 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I'm Jay Fatton along with Kevin Nelson, and we've got big news for you. 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And it's going to be a great telethon, Kev.
1: It is, Jay, and our prayers are always welcome as well. But we have some great guests coming by. 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We have your phone calls and pledges online. And we have lots of things to get to throughout the course of the 2 days. 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

Because they talk to my mom. 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And it's a very difficult push and pull, because you want to let them talk, and you want to you got to bite your tongue and just like, you know, have you thought about that? Just something as simple as, have you thought about being a priest, without making it like the be all end all, and that's a hard thing. But I think also. Having good relationships with your parish priest, you know, not just that the parish priest is not someone you only

0: only see on Sunday for 58 minutes. You know, if there's opportunities to go and do work at the church and have interaction with the priest, that's really good.
1: Yeah.
0: It puts them in a different light.
1: That's good.
0: And it can encourage them to say, you know, like, oh, maybe I could do this. That's what did it for me in high school. I had high school teachers. To see a priest as a teacher in a high school setting, that kind of blew me away. I'd never seen that.
1: Yeah.
0: And now there was more of a relationship and discussion and conversation.
1: And there you go. Well, and tell us a little bit. You said, I mean, your journey to the thing that you're doing now took a lot of years. Can you tell us a little bit about that?
0: So I had thought about being a priest when I was in high school. I put it off, didn't want to know anything about it. But then it was years later, after college and after having been in the Army, I finally surrendered to it. And my first thought was, well, if I'm going to be a priest, I should be a priest in the Army. They really need it. But it took about 18 years to get from that thought to 7 years of seminary. And then I was 10 years in the Archdiocese of New York. Love it. So grateful for all the ministry that I was able to do there, because it prepared me to be the chaplain that I am today. You can't have one without the other.
1: Yeah.
0: So it really, it's been a blessing, and it's been great. But I'm happy to hold on to it loosely for now, and to be able to, you know, be a missionary to my own culture, my own language.
1: Yeah.
0: In these faraway places, it's a very strange thing. Most we think of missionaries as you leave your home country and you go to someplace far and you have to learn a language and learn a culture. Here, I bring the people, the language, and the culture to foreign lands.
1: Yeah.
0: To preserve our identity.
1: I love that. And I think that's something, like, we can all relate to, which is this idea of, like, you know, sometimes we sense that God is kind of putting something in our heart to do, but we still can't claim it as our own thing, and we really have to wait on the Lord's timing. The last thing I want to ask you about, how can we pray for and support our military? What's one bit of advice you could give us?
0: I think that I would encourage all your viewers to go to milarch.org, and that's the Archdiocese for the Military Services website. And I think you'd really be enriched to see all of the work that gets done there and how far the sun never sets on the Archdiocese for the Military.
1: Yeah.
0: We're all over the world. There are men and women, soldiers and sailors and Marines all over the place on ships, you know, with the Navy, and they're away from the sacraments. Unless there's a priest on the ship, there's no sacraments there. So it's pray for them, and to pray for them and their service, because that's what you're thanking them for. When you thank a service member for their service, you're thanking them for being so far away from home and the support that they desperately need.
1: Yeah. Well, thank you so much for all you do. Thank you for being here with us, and we will continue to pray for you and all the good work that you are doing for the Lord and for the church.
0: Thanks so much.
1: Thank you, Father. We're back, and while we were on break, our producer Brian told us something very interesting, which is the circus has a chaplain.
2: Right. Yes.
1: So there is some place for everybody in the Catholic Church. So I just want to encourage people out there, like, you know, if you have a heart to minister to the people of the circus, like,
2: do you think that guy, when he was little, was like, I want to grow up, I want to be chaplain of the circus?
3: But I have to tell you, that's a big deal. So out in my neck of the woods, we have something called the Big E, which is a big state fair and everything.
2: Yeah.
3: And when the circus comes to town, it's not just the circus. They do have the circus on those grounds. But when the fair comes to town, they have Mass every Sunday. Mm-hmm. And there is a chaplain that travels
2: that's
3: with
2: so
3: them.
2: Great.
3: Yeah, which is so cool, because you figure, how else are they going to get to Mass unless they have somebody with
2: right.
3: them?
2: And that's why sports teams have chaplains.
3: Sports teams.
2: Right?
3: Yeah. And you think about the military as well. I mean, mm-hmm. whether it's a Protestant chaplain or a Catholic chaplain, I'm always worried, you know, about my son, you know, who's traveling and stuff. But they do have somebody that's with them. Which
2: right.
3: is great.
1: I have a friend, Father John, who's been a priest for many years now. He's actually retired. And I feel like the vocations programs always have, like, the young, energetic priest. I feel like Father John should be the face of vocations recruitment because of the kind of stuff he gets to do as a priest. Like, he's been on so many Alaskan cruises, invited to, like, say Mass. He goes on vacations with people because they want a priest along with them, you know.
2: Of course.
1: So, like, there's a lot of, you know, that's a really cool thing.
2: I love
1: anyway,
2: that.
1: Anyway, you were sharing something, too, about the media nuns.
2: Yes, yeah. love me some Pauline nuns. Of course, they've got a house here in Boston. And years ago, they're dear to my heart, first of all, because they published my first book, like, so many years ago. They reached out to me, and we worked together to get that first book out. But I love that they have this ministry, like, just to be media evangelizers, whatever that looks like. Like, once upon a time, it looked very limited, maybe with like radio or television, but now with the internet, they're fully embracing that. And I know some of the Pauline sisters personally, and they're so full of joy in just embracing where God is calling them to be, yeah. which is using the media to reach out and share the gospel message with people. So they're sisters who are doing that. But then there are other sisters who are called to like a cloistered life, and you're never even going to see them, right? They're never going to leave the convent. But God has a plan for all of that. Yeah. And so he's calling people to different vocations within the church. Even among us lay people, we're called to different works within the church. Even though we're all lay people together or they're all religious, it's very specific the kind of call that they might have.
1: It's beautiful. I saw something online, social media, Instagram, that said, did you know that there is an order of nuns who get up in the middle of the night and pray for mothers who are up with their babies? So they pray through the night.
4: Oh, I love that.
1: For women who are up with their children in the night. So, like, you know, it's beautiful to think, or like the Carmelite nuns who are, you know, they're just praying all the time.
2: Right.
1: Like, what a gift. And then that some people are just out there really interacting with lots of people. It's just, it's a really cool thing.
3: Yeah. And getting back, you had mentioned earlier about the 10% that might be caught by Catholic media. So
1: sure.
3: there's another thing that just came to this old brain on Instagram, One Spirit Hockey. So that's a site that puts up all these different things on these hockey players, but they must be Catholic because they're constantly posting saint days. So they're definitely not going after that top 10%.
2: Right.
3: They're going after the average guy who
2: the
3: wants to know
2: fan.
3: What the score
2: yeah,
3: is.
2: Yeah, right.
3: You know, who wants, and so I just think that is like another just really neat, specialized way that social media is targeting people,
2: yeah.
3: Or Catholic media is targeting people, you know, just with these interesting posts about these athletes as well. But the other thing I wanted to mention too is homeless ministry, and that's a special yeah. charism. People who, beyond just making sandwiches, and that's important, so I shouldn't say just making sandwiches, that's a very important ministry within churches, but people who work with the homeless yeah. Day in and day out, or weekend after weekend, I mean, I applaud them, and that's a very, very specialized ministry as well.
1: And there's Kairos, which is the prison ministry,
3: oh.
1: and that apparently, I mean, it's just amazing, the kind of conversions and, you
2: yeah.
1: know,
2: encounters
1: with God.
2: Yeah, I know, there's a woman I know, she's this little lady, she's a little bit older than me, and she is active in prison ministry. She goes and she just like talks to guys like and it totally flabbergasts me because I can't imagine. I'm not called to that, right? At
3: right.
2: least not right now.
1: Yeah.
2: God can always surprise us. But knowing that she does that is such an act of courage to me, and that they respond to her. And so God has a real plan there. So, you know, sometimes it doesn't quite look like what you think ministry should look like, or if you're feeling called to something, you're like, well, nobody's really doing that.
1: Yeah.
2: But maybe that's because God's calling you to do it.
1: Yeah, there's room for all the different people. I will tell y'all a story real quick. So early on when the boys were little, my outing of the day was the McDonald's drive-thru to get my giant Diet Coke. Like, you know, couldn't take people in anywhere. So I would hit the drive-thru, and I remember just feeling like, this is the one person outside of my own home that I'm going to encounter today. And I really felt like I was called to be as loving to the drive-thru lady at McDonald's as possible. Like, turn my windshield wipers off when it's raining, being very friendly. I'm not lying about this, y'all. Like, a few months ago, I was dropping something off to a friend whose father was dying. And in their home, she was kind of staying with her father, caring for him. And a hospice nurse was there. And I left after I dropped the thing off. And my friend Claire came running after me. And she said, I got to tell you something. And I was like, what? She goes, come here, come here. And I'm like, okay. I go in. The woman who was working hospice, she used to work at McDonald's.
2: Oh, my gosh.
1: She was the drive-thru lady.
3: Oh,
1: and she said, I remember that lady. She used to come in all the time to get her
2: diet. She evangelized me.
1: She was really nice.
3: I know that. She was probably praying for you, too. Look at all those kids in the car.
1: Oh, yes. I mean, you just never know what God is doing, you know, what he's calling us to do. Like, just to be aware of who we're encountering
2: yeah.
1: As we go about our day. And, you know, we really might be the only Jesus that person gets to encounter on that day,
2: yeah,
1: you know,
2: just
1: with
2: our kindness.
1: Yeah,
2: to be authentically yourself. Wherever you go, whoever yeah. you're interacting with. Sometimes we want to, like, not mention the faith thing, you know? Or sometimes I'll think of it when I'm at the dentist or something. They're asking me about my morning. I'm like, well, I was at adoration. Do I tell them that?
1: Right,
2: like,
1: yeah.
2: You know? Or I was going to confession or whatever it is. And you don't want to feel like you're some holy roller that's teaching everybody how to live. But at the same time, just being yourself and
1: yes.
2: being honest about what's important to you, I think, can
1: yeah.
2: be a really valuable
1: yeah.
2: witness.
3: And that's a great witness, too. Just being honest and just telling people exactly where you were. I mean, because
2: yeah.
3: they'll be like, oh, well, she looks pretty normal. And She just did that today.
2: She did that weird thing.
3: She was in that. She looks pretty normal.
1: Yeah. So great. We're just called to live our faith and be ourselves and love the people that God puts in our path. It's so important. So such a great show. We want to thank Father Peter for being with us on this episode. Thank you so much for tuning in. And we'll be back to give you more of the gist next time.

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The Divine Office, each day here on Catholic TV and CatholicTV.com.

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2: And our work is all for you.

thank you so much for taking the time to pray today the glorious mysteries of the Holy Rosary of the Blessed Virgin Mary. I'm standing here in the center aisle of the Basilica of the Sacred Heart on the campus of Our Lady's University, the University of Notre Dame in Notre Dame, Indiana. This independent Catholic teaching and research university was founded in 1842 by Father Edward Sorin, a priest of the Congregation of the Holy Cross. And it is today for alumni and people from this area and all over the country, sacred space, and especially for the students who study here. For here they come closer to Jesus Christ, the Son of the Blessed Virgin Mary. And so let us pray together in the name of the Father and of the Son and of the Holy Spirit. Amen. I believe in God, the Father, the Almighty, maker of heaven and earth. I believe in Jesus Christ, his only Son, our Lord, who was conceived by the Holy Spirit, born of the Virgin Mary, suffered under Pontius Pilate, was crucified, died, and was buried. He descended to the dead. On the third day, he rose again. He ascended into heaven and is seated at the right hand of the Father. He will come again in glory to judge the living and the dead. I believe in the Holy Spirit, the Holy Catholic Church, the communion of saints, the forgiveness of sin, the resurrection of the body, and life everlasting. Amen. Our Father, who art in heaven, hallowed be thy name. Thy kingdom come, thy will be done on earth as it is in heaven. Give us this day our daily bread, and forgive us our trespasses as we forgive those who trespass against us. And lead us not into temptation, but deliver us from evil. Amen. Hail, Mary, full of grace, the Lord is with thee. Blessed art thou among women, and blessed is the fruit of thy womb, Jesus. Holy Mary, Mother of God, pray for us sinners, now and at the hour of our death. Amen. Hail, Mary, full of grace, the Lord is with thee. Blessed art thou among women, and blessed is the fruit of thy womb, Jesus. Holy Mary, Mother of God, pray for us sinners, now and at the hour of our death. Amen. Hail, Mary, full of grace, the Lord is with thee. Blessed art thou among women, and blessed is the fruit of thy womb, Jesus. Holy Mary, Mother of God, pray for us sinners now and at the hour of our death. Amen. Glory be to the Father, and to the Son, and to the Holy Spirit, as it was in the beginning, is now, and ever shall be, world without end. Amen. The first glorious mystery, the resurrection of Jesus. You know, here on the campus of Our Lady's University, Mass is celebrated in this beautiful basilica, but also each and every Sunday evening during the academic year in all the various residence halls. Mass is celebrated late at night with the students. Each and every Sunday, all of us gather to celebrate the liturgy, to remember and to bring closer to our hearts this great mystery that we meditate upon now, the resurrection of Jesus from the dead. If Jesus Christ is not alive, if he is not risen, then our preaching, our faith is meaningless, as St. Paul tells us. And so here and throughout parish churches in this country, indeed throughout the universal church, each and every Sunday, we honor Jesus Christ who is alive, risen from the dead. And we celebrate that hope that one day, by the merits of his cross and resurrection, we too might live a new and unending life. Our Father who art in heaven, hallowed be thy name. Thy kingdom come, thy will be done on earth as it is in heaven. Give us this day our daily bread, and forgive us our trespasses as we forgive those who trespass against us. And lead us not into temptation, but deliver us from evil. Amen. Hail, Mary, full of grace, the Lord is with thee. Blessed art thou among women, and blessed is the fruit of thy womb, Jesus. Holy Mary, Mother of God, pray for us sinners,
now and at the hour of our death. Amen. Hail, Mary, full of grace, the Lord is with thee. Blessed art thou among women, and blessed is the fruit of thy womb, Jesus. Holy Mary, Mother of God, pray for us sinners, now and at the hour of our death. Amen. Hail, Mary, full of grace, the Lord is with thee. Blessed art thou among women, and blessed is the fruit of thy womb, Jesus. Holy Mary, Mother of God, pray for us sinners, now and at the hour of our death. Amen. Hail, Mary, full of grace, the Lord is with thee. Blessed art thou among women, and blessed is the fruit of thy womb, Jesus. Holy Mary, Mother of God, pray for us sinners, now and at the hour of our death. Amen. Hail, Mary, full of grace, the Lord is with thee. Blessed art thou among women, and blessed is the fruit of thy womb, Jesus. Holy Mary, Mother of God, pray for us sinners, now and at the hour of our death. Amen. Hail, Mary, full of grace, the Lord is with thee. Blessed art thou among women, and blessed is the fruit of thy womb, Jesus. Holy Mary, Mother of God, pray for us sinners, now and at the hour of our death. Amen. Hail, Mary, full of grace, the Lord is with thee. Blessed art thou among women, and blessed is the fruit of thy womb, Jesus. Holy Mary, Mother of God, pray for us sinners, now and at the hour of our death. Amen. Hail, Mary, full of grace, the Lord is with thee. Blessed art thou among women, and blessed is the fruit of thy womb, Jesus. Holy Mary, Mother of God, pray for us sinners, now and at the hour of our death. Amen. Hail, Mary, full of grace, the Lord is with thee. Blessed art thou among women, and blessed is the fruit of thy womb, Jesus. Holy Mary, Mother of God, pray for us sinners, now and at the hour of our death. Amen. Hail, Mary, full of grace, the Lord is with thee. Blessed art thou among women, and blessed is the fruit of thy womb, Jesus. Holy Mary, Mother of God, pray for us sinners, now and at the hour of our death. Amen. Glory be to the Father, and to the Son, and to the Holy Spirit, as it was in the beginning, is now, and ever shall be, world without end. Amen. O my Jesus, forgive us our sins. Save us from the fires of hell. Lead all souls to heaven, especially those who are in most need of thy mercy. The second glorious mystery, the ascension of Jesus. You know, I remember when I first went to college and then to graduate school, I can remember feeling at times very alone. It's difficult when we leave behind our families and our friends. That emotion, I'm sure, is felt

time and time again by young women and men who come to Our Lady's University here, the University of Notre Dame. But you know, the feelings of being alone, even when we're in a crowd, are very much a part of our human

know by faith that the Lord remains with us always until the end of the age. Our Father, who art in heaven, hallowed be thy name. Thy kingdom come, thy will be done on earth as it is in heaven. Give us this day our daily bread, and forgive us our trespasses as we forgive those who trespass against us. And lead us not into temptation, but deliver us from evil. Amen. Hail Mary, full of grace, the Lord is with thee. Blessed art thou among women, and blessed is the fruit of thy womb, Jesus. Holy Mary, Mother of God, pray for us sinners, now and at the hour of our death. Amen. Hail Mary, full of grace, the Lord is with thee. Blessed art thou among women, and blessed is the fruit of thy womb, Jesus. Holy Mary, Mother of God, pray for us sinners, now and at the hour of our death. Amen. Hail Mary, full of grace, the Lord is with thee. Blessed art thou among women, and blessed is the fruit of thy womb, Jesus. Holy Mary, Mother of God, pray for us sinners, now and at the hour of our death. Amen. Hail Mary, full of grace, the Lord is with thee. Blessed art thou among women, and blessed is the fruit of thy womb, Jesus. Holy Mary, Mother of God, pray for us sinners, now and at the hour of our death. Amen. Hail Mary, full of grace, the Lord is with thee. Blessed art thou among women, and blessed is the fruit of thy womb, Jesus. Holy Mary, Mother of God, pray for us sinners, now and at the hour of our death. Amen. Hail Mary, full of grace, the Lord is with thee. Blessed art thou among women, and blessed is the fruit of thy womb, Jesus. Holy Mary, Mother of God, pray for us sinners, now and at the hour of our death. Amen. Hail Mary, full of grace, the Lord is with thee. Blessed art thou among women, and blessed is the fruit of thy womb, Jesus. Holy Mary, Mother of God, pray for us sinners, now and at the hour of our death. Amen. Hail Mary, full of grace, the Lord is with thee. Blessed art thou among women, and blessed is the fruit of thy womb, Jesus. Holy Mary, Mother of God, pray for us sinners, now and at the hour of our death. Amen. Hail Mary, full of grace, the Lord is with thee. Blessed art thou among women, and blessed is the fruit of thy womb, Jesus. Holy Mary, Mother of God, pray for us sinners, now and at the hour of our death. Amen. Hail Mary, full of grace, the Lord is with thee. Blessed art thou among women, and blessed is the fruit of thy womb, Jesus. Holy Mary, Mother of God, pray for us sinners, now and at the hour of our death. Amen. Glory be to the Father, and to the Son, and to the Holy Spirit, as it was in the beginning, is now, and ever shall be, world without end. Amen. O my Jesus, forgive us our sins. Save us from the fires of hell. Lead all souls into heaven, especially those who are in most need of thy mercy. The third glorious mystery, the descent of the Holy Spirit. At the beginning of the academic year here at the University of Notre Dame and in institutions of higher learning throughout this great land, prayers are offered, masses are celebrated to recall the fire, the power, the wisdom of the Holy Spirit that came upon the church that first Pentecost, upon the apostles and Mary who were huddled there in the upper room. It is the Holy Spirit that animates the church. It is the Spirit that causes us to want to pray right now these glorious mysteries of the Rosary. It is the Holy Spirit that encourages so many young people to come here to this glorious basilica at the heart of Our Lady's University each and every Sunday to celebrate the Eucharist. It is the fire of the Holy Spirit that inspires wisdom in young people as they go from this place to make the church, our country, and our world a better place. As we offer these prayers, this decade of the Rosary, pray that the Holy Spirit might inflame within you a passion for following Jesus Christ with all that you are. And so we pray,
Our Father who art in heaven, hallowed be thy name.

name, thy kingdom come, thy will be done, on earth as it is in heaven. Give us this day our daily bread, and forgive us our trespasses, as we forgive those who trespass against us. And lead us not into temptation, but deliver us from evil. Amen. Hail Mary, full of grace, the Lord is with thee. Blessed art thou among women, and blessed is the fruit of thy womb, Jesus. Holy Mary, Mother of God, pray for us sinners, now and at the hour of our death. Amen. Hail Mary, full of grace, the Lord is with thee. Blessed art thou among women, and blessed is the fruit of thy womb, Jesus. Holy Mary, Mother of God, pray for us sinners, now and at the hour of our death. Amen. Hail Mary, full of grace, the Lord is with thee. Blessed art thou among women, and blessed is the fruit of thy womb, Jesus. Holy Mary, Mother of God, pray for us sinners, now and at the hour of our death. Amen. Hail Mary, full of grace, the Lord is with thee. Blessed art thou among women, and blessed is the fruit of thy womb, Jesus. Holy Mary, Mother of God, pray for us sinners, now and at the hour of our death. Amen. Hail Mary, full of grace, the Lord is with thee. Blessed art thou among women, and blessed is the fruit of thy womb, Jesus. Holy Mary, Mother of God, pray for us sinners, now and at the hour of our death. Amen. Hail Mary, full of grace, the Lord is with thee. Blessed art thou among women, and blessed is the fruit of thy womb, Jesus. Holy Mary, Mother of God, pray for us sinners, now and at the hour of our death. Amen. Hail Mary, full of grace, the Lord is with thee. Blessed art thou among women, and blessed is the fruit of thy womb, Jesus. Holy Mary, Mother of God, pray for us sinners, now and at the hour of our death. Amen. Hail Mary, full of grace, the Lord is with thee. Blessed art thou among women, and blessed is the fruit of thy womb, Jesus. Holy Mary, Mother of God, pray for us sinners, now and at the hour of our death. Amen. Hail Mary, full of grace, the Lord is with thee. Blessed art thou among women, and blessed is the fruit of thy womb, Jesus. Holy Mary, Mother of God, pray for us sinners, now and at the hour of our death. Amen. Hail Mary, full of grace, the Lord is with thee. Blessed art thou among women, and blessed is the fruit of thy womb, Jesus. Holy Mary, Mother of God, pray for us sinners, now and at the hour of our death. Amen. Glory be to the Father, and to the Son, and to the Holy Spirit, as it was in the beginning, is now, and ever shall be, world without end. Amen. O my Jesus, forgive us our sins, save us from the fires of hell, lead all souls into heaven, especially those who are in most need of thy mercy. The fourth glorious mystery is the mystery of the Assumption of Mary into heaven. It has been our belief as a Christian community since the very earliest of times that Mary, who was conceived without sin at the time when she left this life, was taken by the power of God, body and soul, into heaven. This university, of course, is named after Our Lady, Notre Dame. Her motherly care protects those who study here. Her watchful eye and powerful intercession look over those who have gone from this campus and continue to practice their faith and live it in various jobs, occupations, as married and single men and women, as priests and religious. Our Lady's care extends over all of us. And when we come to her and pray this most powerful prayer, the prayer of the Rosary, we know that she is truly one of our greatest friends, our greatest advocates, and she is body and soul in heaven. She can whisper our needs, our deepest longings, into the ears of her Son. Our Father, who art in heaven, hallowed be thy name. Thy kingdom come, thy will be done, on earth as it is in heaven. Give us this day our daily bread, and forgive us

our trespasses, as we forgive those who trespass against us. And lead us not into temptation, but deliver us from evil. Amen. Hail, Mary, full of grace, the Lord is with thee. Blessed art thou among women, and blessed is the fruit of thy womb, Jesus. Holy Mary, Mother of God, pray for us sinners, now and at the hour of our death. Amen. Hail, Mary, full of grace, the Lord is with thee. Blessed art thou among women, and blessed is the fruit of thy womb, Jesus. Holy Mary, Mother of God, pray for us sinners, now and at the hour of our death. Amen. Hail, Mary, full of grace, the Lord is with thee. Blessed art thou among women, and blessed is the fruit of thy womb, Jesus. Holy Mary, Mother of God, pray for us sinners, now and at the hour of our death. Amen. Hail, Mary, full of grace, the Lord is with thee. Blessed art thou among women, and blessed is the fruit of thy womb, Jesus. Holy Mary, Mother of God, pray for us sinners, now and at the hour of our death. Amen. Hail, Mary, full of grace, the Lord is with thee. Blessed art thou among women, and blessed is the fruit of thy womb, Jesus. Holy Mary, Mother of God, pray for us sinners, now and at the hour of our death. Amen. Hail, Mary, full of grace, the Lord is with thee. Blessed art thou among women, and blessed is the fruit of thy womb, Jesus. Holy Mary, Mother of God, pray for us sinners, now and at the hour of our death. Amen. Hail, Mary, full of grace, the Lord is with thee. Blessed art thou among women, and blessed is the fruit of thy womb, Jesus. Holy Mary, Mother of God, pray for us sinners, now and at the hour of our death. Amen. Hail, Mary, full of grace, the Lord is with thee. Blessed art thou among women, and blessed is the fruit of thy womb, Jesus. Holy Mary, Mother of God, pray for us sinners, now and at the hour of our death. Amen. Hail, Mary, full of grace, the Lord is with thee. Blessed art thou among women, and blessed is the fruit of thy womb, Jesus. Holy Mary, Mother of God, pray for us sinners, now and at the hour of our death. Amen. Hail, Mary, full of grace, the Lord is with thee. Blessed art thou among women, and blessed is the fruit of thy womb, Jesus. Holy Mary, Mother of God, pray for us sinners, now and at the hour of our death. Amen. Glory be to the Father, and to the Son, and to the Holy Spirit, as it was in the beginning, is now, and ever shall be, world without end. Amen. O my Jesus, forgive us our sins. Save us from the fires of hell. Lead all souls into heaven, especially those who are in most need of thy mercy. The fifth glorious mystery, the coronation of the Blessed Virgin Mary. This tremendously beautiful basilica, whose steeple reaches some 230 feet into the heavens, is, along with the Golden Dome, at the very center of Notre Dame University. And rightly so, for at the center of our lives is our faith in Jesus Christ, the celebration of the Eucharist, and the maternal care of his mother, whom he has crowned as Queen of the Angels and Queen of the Saints. As the steeple here at the center of Our Lady's University reaches to the heavens, so too our prayers to she who can advocate for us, a wonderful advocate, praying for us, her children, now and at the hour of our death, Our Lady who is so full of grace. Our Father who art in heaven, hallowed be thy name. Thy kingdom come, thy will be done on earth as it is in heaven. Give us this day our daily bread, and forgive us our trespasses, as we forgive those who trespass against us. And lead us not into temptation, but deliver us from evil. Amen. Hail, Mary, full of grace, the Lord is with thee. Blessed art thou among women, and blessed is the fruit of thy womb, Jesus. Holy Mary, Mother of God, pray for us sinners, now and at the hour of our death. Amen. Hail, Mary, full of grace, the Lord is with thee. Blessed art thou among women, and blessed is the fruit of thy womb, Jesus. Holy Mary, Mother of God,
pray for us sinners,

now and at the hour of our death. Amen. Hail, Mary, full of grace, the Lord is with thee. Blessed art thou among women, and blessed is the fruit of thy womb, Jesus. Holy Mary, Mother of God, pray for us sinners, now and at the hour of our death. Amen. Hail, Mary, full of grace, the Lord is with thee. Blessed art thou among women, and blessed is the fruit of thy womb, Jesus. Holy Mary, Mother of God, pray for us sinners, now and at the hour of our death. Amen. Hail, Mary, full of grace, the Lord is with thee. Blessed art thou among women, and blessed is the fruit of thy womb, Jesus. Holy Mary, Mother of God, pray for us sinners, now and at the hour of our death. Amen. Hail, Mary, full of grace, the Lord is with thee. Blessed art thou among women, and blessed is the fruit of thy womb, Jesus. Holy Mary, Mother of God, pray for us sinners, now and at the hour of our death. Amen. Hail, Mary, full of grace, the Lord is with thee. Blessed art thou among women, and blessed is the fruit of thy womb, Jesus. Holy Mary, Mother of God, pray for us sinners, now and at the hour of our death. Amen. Hail, Mary, full of grace, the Lord is with thee. Blessed art thou among women, and blessed is the fruit of thy womb, Jesus. Holy Mary, Mother of God, pray for us sinners, now and at the hour of our death. Amen. Hail, Mary, full of grace, the Lord is with thee. Blessed art thou among women, and blessed is the fruit of thy womb, Jesus. Holy Mary, Mother of God, pray for us sinners, now and at the hour of our death. Amen. Hail, Mary, full of grace, the Lord is with thee. Blessed art thou among women, and blessed is the fruit of thy womb, Jesus. Holy Mary, Mother of God, pray for us sinners, now and at the hour of our death. Amen. Glory be to the Father, and to the Son, and to the Holy Spirit, as it was in the beginning, is now, and ever shall be, world without end. Amen. O my Jesus, forgive us our sins. Save us from the fires of hell. Lead all souls into heaven, especially those who are in most need of thy mercy. Hail, Holy Queen, Mother of Mercy, our life, our sweetness, and our hope. To thee do we cry, poor banished children of Eve. To thee do we send up our sighs, mourning and weeping in this valley of tears. Turn then, most gracious advocate, thine eyes of mercy toward us, and after this, our exile, show unto us the blessed fruit of thy womb, Jesus. O clement, O loving, O sweet Virgin Mary, pray for us, O Holy Mother of God, that we may be made worthy of the promises of Christ. Let us pray. O God, whose only begotten Son, by whose life, death, and resurrection has purchased for us the rewards of everlasting life, grant, we beseech thee, that by meditating on these mysteries of the Most Holy Rosary of the Blessed Virgin Mary, we may both imitate what they contain and obtain what they promise. Through the same Christ our Lord. Amen. May the divine assistance remain always with us. May the souls of the faithful departed, through the mercy of God, rest in peace. Holy Mother, with thy loving child, thy blessing give to us this day. In the name of the Father, and of the Son, and of the Holy Spirit. Amen. Well, thank you so much for joining me in praying these glorious mysteries of the Holy Rosary here on the campus of the University of Notre Dame, Our Lady's University. May the protection and prayers of Our Lady, the Blessed Virgin Mary, remain with you now and always.

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1: Hello, I am Archbishop Gustavo Garcia Siller from the show Face to Face, seen on Catholic TV. 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

the Catholic TV Network welcomes and invites you to celebrate the sacred mysteries, listen to God's Word, and in the Holy Eucharist, proclaim the victory of Jesus over death until He comes in glory.

0: begin our Holy Mass in the sign of our faith, in the name of the Father, and the Son, and the Holy Spirit.
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0: What a beautiful day for the celebration of the Holy Mass. Each and every day, Christ comes to us, and it's a joy to celebrate this Mass with all of you. My name is Father Ed Riley, the rector of the Lazarus Center for Healing Shrine here north of Boston, and Mr. Jim Fitzgerald, who's the chair of our Finance Committee, is here as our lector and our musician, all who are here to help us experience and encounter God's infinite love and mercy, abundant mercy for all. Let us take a moment in the silence of our hearts, as we always do, prepare with humility, asking simply for the forgiveness of our sins, no matter where we sit or rest. Just ask the Lord now for the forgiveness of sins so we may truly celebrate these sacred mysteries worthily. Abba, Father, you sent your Son into the world for the forgiveness of sin. Lord, have mercy.
2: Lord, have mercy.
0: Christ Jesus, you reveal the Father's love for us from the wood of the cross. Christ, have mercy.
2: Christ, have mercy.
0: O Holy Spirit, come, dwell in and sanctify our souls. Lord, have mercy.
2: Lord, have mercy.
0: The Almighty God, have mercy on us, forgive us our sins, and bring us to everlasting life.
1: Amen.
0: And let us pray. We remember all of our intentions, and I offer this Mass for Mr. Charles Schwab, who is a friend's father on hospice and dying. So we remember all those who come to us closer to the Lord through the gift of the Mass. O God, who made St. Peter Claver a slave of slaves, and strengthened him with wonderful charity and patience as he came to their help, grant through his intercession that seeking the things of Jesus Christ, we may love our neighbor in deeds and in truth through our Lord Jesus Christ, your Son, who lives and reigns with you in the unity of the Holy Spirit, God forever and ever.
1: Amen.
0: Well, let us now rest in the word beautifully proclaimed for us.
3: A reading from the first letter of St. Paul to the Corinthians. Brothers and sisters, in regard to virgins, I have no commandment from the Lord, but I give my opinion as one who by Lord's mercy is trustworthy. So this is what I think best because of the present distress, that it is a good thing for a person to remain as he is. Are you bound to a wife? Do not seek separation. Are you free of a wife? Then do not look for a wife. If you marry, however, you do not sin. Nor does an unmarried woman sin if she marries. But such people will experience affliction in their earthly life, and I would like to spare you that. I tell you, brothers, the time is running out. From now on, let those having wives act as not having them, those weeping as not weeping, those rejoicing as not rejoicing, those buying as not owning, those using the world as not using it fully. For the world in its present form is passing away. The word of the Lord.
0: Thanks be to God.

0: Lord be with you.
1: And with your spirit.
0: A reading from the Holy Gospel according to Luke.
1: Glory to you, O Lord.
0: The words be on our thoughts and our lips and in our hearts. Blessed are you who are poor, for the kingdom is yours. Blessed are you who are now hungry, for you will be satisfied. Blessed are you who are now weeping, for you will laugh. Blessed are you when people hate you, and when they exclude and insult you, and denounce your name as evil on account of the Son of Man. Rejoice and leap for joy on that day. Behold, your reward will be great in heaven. For their ancestors treated the prophets in the same way. But woe to you who are rich, for you have received your consolation. But woe to you who are filled now, for you will be hungry. Woe to you who laugh now, for you will grieve and weep. Woe to you when all speak well of you, for their ancestors treated the false prophets in this way. The Gospel of the Lord.
1: Praise to you, Lord Jesus Christ.
0: Today, Julie, the church brings us this great feast day of St. Peter Claver. And as you know, some 400 years ago, St. Peter Claver, and from the Ignatius, he became a Jesuit priest. He came from Catalonia, Spain, and came to Cartagena, Colombia. And for over 30 years of ministry, he greeted all of the men and women, our brothers and sisters from Africa, who came so into slavery because of the injustice and the horrendous acts of others, and he would gently, kindly receive them with food and clothing, and then begin to share with them the faith, the Catholic faith that Jesus Christ is your Lord. He's your God, and it must

0: have been just incredibly difficult in communication. And even for our sisters and brothers who live in such horrid conditions, it was a scar on the mark of all of humanity for hundreds of years. And yet he gave the gift of Jesus Christ's love, just one person at a time, one child at a time, one woman at a time, one man at a time. It's said that in his 33 years of ministry, over 300,000 of these brothers and sisters from Africa were baptized into the Catholic faith. They came to encounter Jesus Christ and their wounds and their hurts and the atrocities. And in a way we cannot imagine, they were able to rejoice in what Father Peter Claver had done for them by bringing them Jesus Christ. That's the gospel we hear today. Jesus raises his eyes and he looks out to his disciples and says, "Blessed are you who are poor, for the kingdom is yours." Most of us live in a world today with this incredible austerity, fame, and fortune, and we tend to live our lives in a very simple way, focused on first my needs, understandably, especially if you're a family and you're providing for them, and then we look maybe to the neighbors, but in a way, less and less so. And when we're honest, even in our own hearts, there's less and less space for love of another, love of a neighbor, let alone love of even an enemy. And yet these are Jesus' strong words to each and every one of us. And as they think of the St. Peter Clavers of the world, there were many, many wealthy, prominent, powerful, influential people in his time. And four centuries later, whose name is even remembered, let alone honored, let alone said to be standing at the right side of the Heavenly Father, but Peter Claver and other men and women of his time who did likewise. There are so many of you here, many of you are in homes or hospitals, nursing homes, you're bedridden, homebound, and you the same. Many of you gave your lives each and every day, whether it was raising a child or a consecrated religious life, maybe even a priestly life, and in every little way, you may have had invitations and opportunities to do splendorous things in the eyes of the world. But you chose the heroic things of just one care, one loving act for the person in front of you. Be it a spouse, be it a child, be it the neighbor's needs, any hour of the day. You too will have the same words spoken to you when someday in God's glory he takes your soul to heaven. And you can hear, here is your reward. Welcome into the kingdom, prepared for you since the foundation of the world. Not every soul hears that, because not yet does every soul desire that. Desire the kingdom, which is pure love. Desire to love their neighbors as Jesus Christ has loved us. To forgive, as we hear in the gospel often, to forgive not just seven times, St. Peter, 77 times. And that's hard because there are many of you who grew up in very difficult circumstances and maybe very hurtful situations. But you now rest in the grace, and the celebration of this Mass brings you even more grace, even through these digital times. You can receive grace in this Mass wherever you are. The grace to love a neighbor, to love someone in need, and to place your own desires aside that others may actually come to know Jesus Christ. The greatest act of love we could ever give is to love in the name of Jesus Christ and to give the gift of faith to another. May each and every one of us persevere like St. Peter Claver. Can you imagine if each and every one of us came close to 300,000 baptized in our life? The whole world would be converted just in a matter of days. And that would be the fulfillment of God's will, the kingdom of heaven here on earth that we pray each and every day, many times, through the beautiful prayer of the Our Father. Let it be so through you and me. Let it be so for the glory of God the Father. Together, let's now humbly bring our prayers to our Heavenly Father through the powerful Sacred Heart of His Son, Jesus Christ, and the gift of the Spirit.
1: That God may govern and preserve his holy church, we pray to the Lord.
2: Lord, hear our prayer.
1: For peace and unity in the whole Christian world, we pray to the Lord.
2: Lord, hear our prayer.
1: For the return to faith of all those who have strayed from the truth, we pray to the Lord.
2: Lord, hear our prayer.
1: That we may be preserved and protected from all manner of natural disasters, let us pray to the Lord.
2: Lord, hear our prayer.
1: That we may be delivered from anger, hatred, and ill will, we pray to the Lord.
2: Lord, hear our prayer.
1: That Almighty God may comfort, consolation, and remission of sins in all those who are nearing the end of their lives, and all those who have gone before us, we pray to the Lord.
2: Lord, hear our prayer.
0: We ask for the grace of conversion for all those who do still enslave brothers and sisters, family and friends in harsh conditions, that their hearts may be open to Jesus Christ. We pray to the Lord.
1: Lord, hear our prayer.
0: For all the children returning to school, all of our children that receive a special grace today of faith, hope, and love to be righteous and great as they grow. We pray to the Lord.
1: Lord, hear our prayer.
0: And for all the dead, the holy souls in purgatory, and in this Mass for Charles Schwab, for the gift of eternal life one day, we pray to the Lord.
1: Lord, hear our prayer.
0: Father, receive all these prayers through the infinite love of your Son, Jesus Christ, and the powerful prayers of the Virgin Mother, as we ask all these things in your name, who are Lord of life forever and ever.
3: Amen.

0: Pray, brothers and sisters, that my sacrifice and yours may be acceptable to God, the Almighty Father.
1: May the Lord accept the sacrifice at your hands for the praise and glory of his name, for our good and for all his holy church.
0: Receive, O Lord, we pray, the offerings placed on your altar in commemoration of blessed St. Peter Claver, so that as you brought him glory, you may, through these sacred mysteries, grant to us your pardon through Christ our Lord.
1: Amen.
0: The Lord be with you.
1: And with your spirit.
0: Lift up your hearts.
1: We lift them up to the Lord.
0: Let us give thanks to the Lord our God.
1: It is right and just.
0: It is truly right and just, our duty and our salvation, always and everywhere, to give you thanks, Lord, Holy Father, almighty and eternal God, through Christ your Son. For as the festival of St. Peter Claver, you bid your church rejoice, so too you strengthen her by the example of his holy life. Teach her by his words of preaching and keep her safe in answer to his prayers. And so with the company of angels and saints, we sing the hymn of your praises without end. We

Therefore, these gifts we pray by sending down your Spirit upon them like the dewfall, so that they may become for us the body and blood of our Lord Jesus Christ. At the time he was betrayed and entered willingly into his passion, he took bread and giving thanks, broke it and gave it to his disciples, saying, "Take this, all of you, and eat of it, for this is my body, which will be given up for you."

In a similar way, when supper was ended, he took the chalice, and once more giving thanks, he gave it to his disciples, saying, "Take this, all of you, and drink from it, for this is the chalice of my blood, the blood of the new and eternal covenant, which will be poured out for you and for many for the forgiveness of sins. Do this in memory of

Therefore, as we celebrate the memorial of his death and resurrection, we offer you, Lord, the bread of life and the chalice of salvation, giving thanks that you have held us worthy to be in your presence and minister to you. Humbly we pray that partaking of the body and blood of Christ, we may be gathered into one by the Holy Spirit. Remember, Lord, your church spread throughout the world and bring her to the fullness of charity. Together with Leo XIV, our Pope, and Richard, our Bishop, his assistant bishops, and all the clergy, remember also our brothers and sisters who have fallen asleep in the hope of the resurrection, and all who have died in your mercy. Welcome them into the light of your face. Have mercy on us all, we pray, that with the Blessed Virgin Mary, Mother of God, with Blessed Joseph, her spouse, with the blessed apostles and all the saints who have pleased you throughout the ages, we may merit to be co-heirs to eternal life and may praise and glorify you through your Son, Jesus Christ.

0: At the Savior's command, informed by divine teaching, we dare to say together, Our Father, who art in heaven, hallowed be thy name. Thy kingdom come, thy will be done, on earth as it is in heaven. Give us this day our daily bread, and forgive us our trespasses, as we forgive those who trespass against us. And lead us not into temptation, but deliver us from evil. Deliver us, Lord, we pray, from every evil. Graciously grant peace in our days, that by the help of your mercy, we may be always free from sin and safe from all distress, as we await the blessed hope and the coming of our Savior, Jesus Christ.
1: For the kingdom, the power, and the glory are yours, now and forever.
0: Lord Jesus Christ, you said to your apostles, Peace I leave you, my peace I give you. Look not on our sins, but on the faith of your church, and graciously grant her peace and unity in accordance with your will, who live and reign forever and ever.
1: Amen.
0: The peace of the Lord be with you always.
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0: Let us offer each other the sign of peace.

Behold the Lamb of God, behold him who takes away the sins of the world. Blessed are those called to the supper of the Lamb. Lord, I am not worthy that you should enter under my roof, but only say the word and my soul shall be healed.

0: Let us pray. May the mysteries we have received, O Lord, prepare us, we pray, for eternal joys, that as faithful a steward was, blessed St. Peter Claver came to deserve, through Christ our Lord.
1: Amen.
0: Well, thank you always for your tremendous support for Catholic Television Network. It sustains not only the great work that we do here, but bringing the Mass to literally millions and hundreds of millions. And know that you're always welcome to the Lazarus Center for Healing Shrine here in the Archdiocese of Boston, north of Boston and Wakefield, to encounter the beauty and the gift of healing grace that Jesus Christ wills for each and every one of us on the face of the earth. And may the Lord truly be with you this day. And may Almighty God bless you, the Father, Son, and Holy Spirit.
1: Amen.
0: Go glorifying the Lord by your life.
1: Thanks be to God.

We have worshiped God, the Father, the Son, and the Holy Spirit. 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Hi, everyone. It's Bishop Reed. It's that time of year again. It's time for the telethon. It's coming up September 18th and 19th, Friday and Saturday, beginning at 9 a.m. each day, all night. 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

God, come to my assistance. Lord, make haste to help me. Glory be to the Father, and to the Son, and to the Holy Spirit, as it was in the beginning, is now, and ever shall be, world without end. Amen.

Those who sow in tears will reap in joy. When the Lord delivered Zion from bondage, it seemed like a dream. Then was our mouth filled with laughter. On our lips there were songs. The heathens themselves said, "What marvels the Lord worked for them! What marvels the Lord worked for us! Indeed, we were glad." Deliver us, O Lord, from our bondage, as streams in dry land. Those who are sowing in tears will sing when they reap. They go out, full of tears, carrying seed for the sowing. They come back, full of song, carrying their sheaves. Glory be to the Father, and to the Son, and to the Holy Spirit, as it was in the beginning, is now, and ever shall be, world without end. Amen. Lord, you have raised us up from the earth. May you let the seeds of justice, which we have sown in tears, grow and increase in your sight. May we reap in joy the harvest we hope for patiently. Those who sow in tears will reap in joy. May the Lord build our house and guard our city. If the Lord does not build the house, in vain do its builders labor. If the Lord does not watch over the city, in vain does the watchman keep vigil. In vain is your earlier rising, your going later to rest. You who toil for the bread you eat, when he pours gifts on his beloved while they slumber. Truly sons are a gift from the Lord, a blessing, the fruit of the womb. Indeed, the sons of youth are like arrows in the hand of a warrior. Oh, the happiness of the man who has filled his quiver with these arrows. He will have no cause for shame when he disputes with his foes in the gateways. Glory be to the Father, and to the Son, and to the Holy Spirit, as it was in the beginning, is now, and ever shall be, world without end. Amen. You command the seed to rise, Lord God, though the farmer is unaware. Grant that those who labor for you may trust not in their own work, but in your help. Remembering that the land is brought to flower not with human tears, but with those of your Son, may the church rely only upon your gifts. May the Lord build our house and guard our city. He is the firstborn of all creation. In every way, the primacy is his. Let us give thanks to the Father for having made you worthy to share the lot of the saints in light. He rescued us from the power of darkness and brought us into the kingdom of his beloved Son. Through him, we have redemption, the forgiveness of our sins. He is the image of the invisible God, the firstborn of all creatures. In him, everything in heaven and on earth was created, things visible and invisible. All were created through him. All were created for him. He is before all else that is. In him, everything continues in being. It is he who is head of the body, the church. He who is the beginning, the firstborn of the dead, so that primacy may be his in everything. It pleased God to make absolute fullness reside in him, and by means of him to reconcile everything in his person, both on earth and in the heavens, making peace through the blood of his cross. Glory be to the Father, and to the Son, and to the Holy Spirit, as it was in the beginning, is now, and ever shall be, world without end. Amen. He is the firstborn of all creation. In every way, the primacy is his. To God, whose power now at work in us can do immeasurably more than we ask or imagine, to him be glory in the church and in Christ Jesus through all generations, world without end. Amen.
Claim me once more as your own Lord and have mercy on me. Claim me once more as your own Lord and have mercy on me. Do not abandon me with the wicked. Have mercy on me. Glory to the Father and to the Son and to the Holy Spirit. Claim me more once more as your own Lord and have mercy on me. The Almighty has done great things for me, and holy is his name. My soul proclaims the greatness of the Lord. My spirit rejoices in God, my Savior, for he has looked with favor on his lowly servant. From this day, all generations will call me blessed. The Almighty has done great things for me, and holy is his name. He has mercy on those who fear him in every generation. He has shown the strength of his arm. He has scattered the proud in their conceit. He has cast down the mighty from their thrones and has lifted up the lowly. He has filled the hungry with good things, and the rich he has sent away empty. He has come to the help of his servant Israel, for he has remembered his promise of mercy, the promise he made to our fathers, to Abraham and his children forever. Glory be to the

the Father, and to the Son, and to the Holy Spirit, as it was in the beginning, is now, and ever shall be, world without end. Amen. The Almighty has done great things for me, and holy is his name.

called us to share in the victory and the glory of our Lord Jesus Christ. May your people praise you, Lord. Creator of all things, your Son desired to work among men with his own hands. Be mindful of all who earned their living by the sweat of their brow. May your people praise you, Lord. Be mindful of those who devote themselves to the service of their brothers and sisters, and do not let them be deterred from their goals by discouraging results or lack of support. May your people praise you, Lord. Be merciful to the faithful departed. Keep them from the power of the evil one. May your people praise you, Lord. Gathering together all of our needs and intentions, we offer the prayer that Jesus taught us. Our Father, who art in heaven, hallowed be thy name. Thy kingdom come, thy will be done, on earth as it is in heaven. Give us this day our daily bread, and forgive us our trespasses, as we forgive those who trespass against us. And lead us not into temptation, but deliver us from evil. Amen. Merciful Lord, let the evening prayer of your church come before you. May we do your work faithfully. Free us from sin and make us secure in your love. We ask this through our Lord Jesus Christ, your Son, who lives and reigns with you in the unity of the Holy Spirit, God forever and ever. Amen. The Lord be with you. Blessed be the name of the Lord, now and forever. Our help is in the name of the Lord, who made heaven and earth. And may Almighty God bless you, the Father, the Son, and the Holy Spirit. Amen. Go in peace. Thanks be to God.

0: The main altar of St. Peter's is built directly over Peter's tomb, which is really amazing. And the successor of Peter is the Pope, of course. We wouldn't have the Eucharist, and we wouldn't have the Gospel and New Testaments brought down to us if it weren't for the apostles. So they're the living link to Christ, to the Eucharist, to the good news of the Gospel.
1: L'ultimo grande restauro è del metà del Settecento. 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La prima fase del restauro è comunque la conservazione.
2: It's very dirty. 20,000 people a day visit the basilica, and they carry with them dust.
3: Polveri che hanno poi creato un degrado sul bronzo del baldacchino.
4: Quindi respirando cambiamo il microclima della basilica. 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

0: cambiamento comporta che le opere d'arte sono soggette a uno stress.
1: Pensate la straordinarietà di questo luogo per l'arte, per la devozione e per la fede.
2: A baldacchino was a cloth canopy over a throne originally. So the throne of kings, popes, and of bishops. But the church said Jesus is the king of kings. And so a baldacchino was put over altars all throughout Rome, and it was called a ciborium. This baldacchino that is being restored was a ciborium to honor the king of kings.
3: The Knights of Columbus have always been in service to the Catholic family and to the church. And this project is really an expression of our loyalty to the Universal Church, but also to the successor of Peter, Pope Francis.
4: Giovan Lorenzo Bernini, a young 24 years old, incredible sculptor and man of curiosity, the genius of the Baroque time, he was commissioned by the Pope Urban VIII to give a structure to very, very important symbolic place, exactly on top of the tomb of St. Peter's.
1: Le origini del baldacchino ci riportano indietro nel tempo, esattamente a 400 anni fa. 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
2: It's very important to see the baldacchino as an expression of what's going on in the church during this time. The Protestant Reformation reacted to tremendous abuses in the church's life, which many Catholics talked about and wanted to reform. But they reacted in a way that broke with Catholic tradition. They rejected bishops and the Pope as successor of the apostles and Peter. Many people think about what happened after the Reformation in the Catholic Church as the Counter-Reformation. But it's really important to understand that the church was not just reacting to Protestantism. The church was renewing itself in the 16th century. So the columns have to express that. The baldacchino has to express that. The same movement, but even more dynamic and massive to show God's majesty and his glory. And of course, the majesty of Christ's body, the church.
3: The baldacchino brings together two realities. The reality that God comes to dwell with us, to be with us, and the reality that we are called to raise our hearts and our minds to Him in prayer and in gratitude.
2: St. Peter was the chief of the apostles. Peter's confession, Peter's faith, inspired by the Holy Spirit, that is really the rock upon which the church is built. From the earliest days of the church, there are reports of Peter's martyrdom. So the church's tradition is that Peter was crucified upside down in that arena and then buried in a cemetery right there on the slope of Vatican Hill. So the church, from a very early time in the catacombs, began to celebrate the Eucharist on the feast day of a martyr over the tomb of a martyr. And once we moved out of the catacombs, relics of martyrs were put in altars. The main altar of St. Peter's is built directly over Peter's tomb. But it was only in the 1930s that the tomb of St. Peter was discovered, about 32 feet under the present floor of St. Peter's.
0: Sulla tomba di Pietro, negli anni, è cominciato un flusso di pellegrini che sono stati costruiti piano piano un altare sull'altro per dare sempre più importanza a questo posto.
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6: Some days we are 15, 17 people working all together on the baldacchino.
1: È quella che in gergo si dice un'opera polimaterica, no? 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
7: We have to remove these sticky materials and preserve as much we can the original patina.
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8: They had probably more than 100 bees on the monuments.
9: Tutte queste api dipinte minuziosamente, i divertimenti che ci sono stati. 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
3: It was an extraordinary experience to climb the scaffolding and be on top of the baldacchino and to be with the artisans and to see the great care that they bring to their work of restoring this magnificent work of art.
4: It's a wonderful, wonderful project, one of the many that the Knights of Columbus are supporting.
5: Cavalieri di Colombo sono ormai da tanti anni dei partner nella conservazione e anche nella promozione, nella valorizzazione della Basilica.
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8: The final approach will be fantastic. The gold is shining again. At the end will be shocking.
4: It will be an incredible and beautiful and wonderful shock for everybody.
5: Possano essere attratti anche dalla bellezza, dallo splendore di quest'opera e così lasciarsi in fin dei conti richiamare o lasciar che si risvegli nel cuore quel desiderio di assoluto, di infinito.
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3: It's a great honor for us to be part of the Jubilee Year 2025. The great Jubilee Year of Hope. It is our hope that millions of pilgrims will see the restored baldacchino and they will be inspired and their faith will be renewed.

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Today, we ask you to teach us to safeguard it with gratitude, justice, and responsibility.

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I'm the host of Live with Passion. 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Thank you in advance, and I hope you'll watch Live with Passion right here on Catholic TV. Don't just live, live with passion.